0: and all-time greatest movie sequels. And do you agree with Tyrese Halliburton that Sister Act 2 should be on the list?
1: No. I don't.
0: I wasn't really asking you. I was just throwing it out there.
1: Let's see. Do we get to Toy Story?
0: Yeah, of course you could say Toy Story. Although Toy Story 3 is the best of the franchise. I mean, you didn't think they were going to die in the incinerators, you know?
1: No, I wasn't really sure about that.
0: Oh, I thought they were going to die.
1: What else do we have here? I mean, I didn't really like the Mission. I like Mission Impossible 3, the one with Philip Seymour.
0: Here's my problem. That's a great one. Here's my problem with the Mission Impossible movies, which I think are good. I can't remember which is which.
1: Oh, okay. Like, well, like the one with Philip Seymour Hoffman is how I know it.
0: Right, but you're saying that was the third one? I don't remember
1: I think that was the third one. Yeah,
0: I can't remember which is which. They're good, though. Like the one with Henry Cavill where he reloads his arms before he punches. Mm-hmm. I have no idea which one that was.
1: We forgot Indiana Jones. I think the Last Crusade.
0: Temple of Doom.
1: Last Crusade was better than Temple of Doom.
0: You like Last Crusade better than Temple of Doom?
1: Yes.
0: Oh, man.
1: Beverly Hills Cop 2 was really good. I enjoyed that one. Do we count the vacation movies? Christmas Vacation?
0: Yeah, I think so. As long as it's the same, you know, like lineage. Yes. You know, is it not like the newer versions. All right, we want to hear from you guys. Hop aboard here. Do you agree with Tyrese Halliburton? Sister Act 2, all-time great sequel. Your calls, Amber and Ian on ESPN Radio next.
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0: planes by name, period. That's how you get on and off.
1: You and me, we're going to be last.
0: That's fine. That's fine.
1: I like the idea of the flight attendant standing in front of the plane. They're calling out names, like someone in row 29 in the middle seat. They have to get up. Excuse me. You just called my name. Excuse me. You. That's how you want to do it?
0: I don't think there would be any difference. And we've proven there's no difference loading from the back to the front, to the front to the back, which means America's full of a bunch of idiots who can't get on a plane in any expeditious manner.
1: It really is. It's the lowest common denominator, getting on and off the plane. It really is.
0: It proves that we will forever set ourselves back as a country. That's it.
1: Well, there you go. This is what it's come to. I got to get ready for it again. A couple months, we're back on the road with the football. Going to be traveling. All right. That's going to do it.
0: I'm excited for you.
1: Zinno, excellent job. For Mark Zinno, I'm Jonathan Zaslow. Coming up next, game night. This has been Amber and Ian on ESPN Radio.
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19: Justin Verlander calling it a career after 2026. I'm Q Myers. The Tigers ace has collected 3 Cy Young Awards, 2 World Series championships, and an MVP award. Will no doubt be a Hall of Famer. Announced that his career will come to a wrap after the 2026 season. He's 43 years old. He'll make his 10th All-Star Game appearance next week after

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9: Coming up on SportsCenter All Night. Count down the days until the king picks his court.
10: There is no timetable. LeBron James does not appear to be in a rush. The last couple weeks has been a lot of family, friends, and golf for LeBron James. Over the last couple weeks, he spent time in the Ohio area, in Akron. He spent time with his close friends and family.
9: So close, yet so far.
11: The kick and the 1-2 pitch. He struck him out. 99 down the middle, and he's through 8 innings with no hits allowed.
9: Blocking a fever battle of sparks in L.A.
12: Caitlin comes over. She gets it. Caitlin, right wing. Blow by. All the way for two. 25-15 Fever, under two to go in the first. It's an 8-0 run.
9: Plus, an all-time great hangs up the spikes.
13: Right when I was about to get back, something else happens, and I feel like I'm plugging holes in a boat. And all the meanwhile, you know, just kind of looking at time, the game, how the game's played now. And, like, I think the writing kind of was on the wall.
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14: 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Baseball seeing some impressive performances on Wednesday in San Francisco. Blue Jays visiting the Giants. Toronto starter Dylan Cease wasn't giving up anything.
11: The kick and the 1-2 pitch. He struck him out. 99 down the middle, and he's through 8 innings with no hits allowed. 7-0 Blue Jays onto the ninth.
14: He was dealing on the mound and getting run support as well.
11: Nobody out. The pitch to Vladimir Guerrero Jr. is hit well out to left center field. Looking back, Gilbert. That ball is gone. Line drive smash to straightaway center, and Vladimir Guerrero Jr. has hit his fifth home run of the season, a two-run shot to make it 9-0 Blue Jays.
14: Blue Jays taking a 10-0 lead to the bottom of the ninth. Last licks for the Giants. Never mind 10 runs.

0: Did you name yourself that? Are you kidding me? I need a nickname. How about, let me look in the mirror. Pretty boy. And I'm 25th rank. Are you kidding me?
1: We are back, baby.
0: We are back.
1: We are back.
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0: three-time All-NBA when he's worn a Cleveland Cavaliers uniform, averaging 27 points per game. He's one of the top best players in the league. Evan Mobley, a DPOY, and Jared Allen, who people sleep on the fact that he's two-way. He was once an all-star, but, you know, like, he's the type of guy that in the playoffs can provide an, you know, I was going to say an oomph, can provide a necessary oomph.
1: That works.
0: Especially in the front court. So when I look at the field and starting fives in Cleveland, and I'm LeBron James, and I love being at home, getting that home cooking, I might see like, oh, I can just insert myself at the three. We can play small ball with me at the four. We can go super big and play with me at the three. There are options here that might actually really work.
2: I love what you did there, because the shortcoming, guys, as we've seen the last couple seasons for the Cavs, has been being able to show up in the playoffs. This year, yes, Donovan Mitchell and James Harden are able to achieve something by getting to the Eastern Conference Finals. If LeBron is healthy, and that's been an if at this point in his career, but if he's healthy, he could be the confidence that they might need.
3: And what about those offers that might be out there? ESPN insider Shams Charania.
4: And a LeBron James, Rich Paul, they're continuing to sift through the leading contenders, the different options, the different teams that have been pitching Rich Paul over the last week since LeBron James informed the Lakers that he's going to be moving on elsewhere. That includes Golden State, Cleveland, Miami, Philadelphia, Minnesota. What we do know, though, is LeBron James wants to be in a competing environment. He wants to play meaningful basketball. But as far as the timeline, there is no timetable. LeBron James does not appear to be in a rush. The last couple weeks has been a lot of family, friends, and golf for LeBron James. Over the last couple weeks, he spent time in the Ohio area, in Akron. He spent time with his close friends and family. That includes Brandon Weems, his close friend, longtime childhood friend, who is now a leading executive with the Cleveland Cavaliers under president of basketball operations, Kobe Altman.
3: Cavs heat in the mix. There's some poetry to those potential landing spots. How do we like the potential fit in Philly? ESPN insider Brian Windhorst.
5: Well, I like LeBron's fit everywhere because I've watched him play with hundreds of teammates everywhere he's gone, all across the basketball landscape, and he's pretty much been great in all the spots. He's played in the Olympics with Allen Iverson and in the Olympics with Steph Curry. He's played center and point guard in the same game with the Lakers a couple of months ago. He can fit with any team. I'm not worried about the fit. I think what you would say is LeBron going to Philadelphia would feel awkward at first. In fact, LeBron going anywhere other than Miami or Cleveland right now would feel awkward, but that doesn't mean that it couldn't happen. But I have very little worries about fit with LeBron.
3: LeBron James in free agency with decision to make. College football back in the spotlight. SportsCenter All Night continues. 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
9: Jamie Rivers, Anthony Stoltz, our guy Stewie's here right now. And Stewie, I hear that all the Middle East tensions are kind of ratcheting things up, and I hear that rates are going up.
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8: Talking about guns with others might not always feel comfortable, but it could save a life. 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How would you ask if there are any unlocked guns in the home?
9: Hey!
10: Hey, we're so excited for tonight. Before we come over, may I ask a few questions?
9: Yeah, of course.
10: Do you have any pets?
9: Yes, we have a dog.
10: Great. Do you have a pool outside?
9: Nope, just a big old backyard.
10: Nice. Another question. Are there any unlocked guns in the home?
9: Our guns are stored securely, locked in a safe that the kids can't access.
10: Awesome.
9: Yeah.
10: Now, let's just talk about what we can bring for dessert.
8: Learn how to have

0: NBA when he's worn a Cleveland Cavaliers uniform, averaging 27 points per game. He's one of the top best players in the league. Evan Mobley, a DPOY, and Jared Allen, who people sleep on the fact that he's two-way. He was once an all-star, but, you know, like, he's the type of guy that in the playoffs can provide an, you know, I was going to say an oomph, can provide an, a necessary oomph.
1: That works.
0: Especially in the front court. So when I look at the field and starting fives in Cleveland, and I'm LeBron James, and I love being at home, getting that home cooking, I might see like, oh, I can just insert myself at the three. We can play small ball with me at the four. We can go super big and play with me at the three. There are options here that might actually really work.
2: I love what you did there, because the shortcoming, guys, as we've seen the last couple seasons for the Cavs, has been being able to show up in the playoffs. This year, yes, Donovan Mitchell and James Harden are able to achieve something by getting to the Eastern Conference Finals. If LeBron is healthy, and that's been an if at this point in his career, but if he's healthy, he could be the confidence that they might need.
3: And what about those offers that might be out there? ESPN insider Shams Charania.
4: And a LeBron James, Rich Paul, they're continuing to sift through the leading contenders, the different options, the different teams that have been pitching Rich Paul over the last week since LeBron James informed the Lakers that he's going to be moving on elsewhere. That includes Golden State, Cleveland, Miami, Philadelphia, Minnesota. What we do know, though, is LeBron James wants to be in a competitive, competing environment. He wants to play meaningful basketball. But as far as the timeline, there is no timetable. LeBron James does not appear to be in a rush. The last couple weeks has been a lot of family, friends, and golf for LeBron James. Over the last couple weeks, he spent time in the Ohio area, in Akron. He spent time with his close friends and family. That includes Brandon Weems, his close friend, longtime childhood friend, who is now a leading executive with the Cleveland Cavaliers under president of basketball operations, Kobe Altman.
3: Cavs Heat in the mix. There's some poetry to those potential landing spots. How do we like the potential fit in Philly? ESPN insider Brian Windhorst.
5: Well, I like LeBron's fit everywhere because I've watched him play with hundreds of teammates everywhere he's gone, all across the basketball landscape, and he's pretty much been great in all the spots. He's played in the Olympics with Allen Iverson and in the Olympics with Steph Curry. He's played center and point guard in the same game with the Lakers a couple of months ago. He can fit with any team. I'm not worried about the fit. I think what you would say is LeBron going to Philadelphia would feel awkward at first. In fact, LeBron going anywhere other than Miami or Cleveland right now would feel awkward, but that doesn't mean that it couldn't happen. But I have very little worries about fit with LeBron.
3: LeBron James in free agency with decision to make. College football back in the spotlight. SportsCenter All Night continues. It's ESPN Radio.
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0: 2.
1: 26-year-old Alex Roden was called back up to the Twins on Tuesday. Wednesday saw his first big league action of the year. Treasure Island Baseball Network.
2: Here's the pitch. Swung on and hit high in the air. Deep right field for Roden. That ball is off the wall, and the Twins will win it on an Alan Roden double to right. The Twins walk off the Guardians. 6-5, your final score. The Twins are mobbing Roden in right center field.
0: Number one.
1: Cardinals avoid a sweep, and Alec Burleson matches the longest shot of his career. Cardinals Radio Network.
3: Here it is for Burleson. A swing and a long one. Right field. That ball is long gone. Burleson, a two-run shot off a lefty, Jared Koenig. The Cardinals have extended their lead to 5-0. He hit that ball so hard it couldn't go foul.
1: It's a 443-foot homer that matches the longest of his career, number 63 overall. Cubs, Orioles combined for 9 home runs. Cubs, a 9-7 win over Baltimore. Marlins with a 2-0 shutout of the Mariners. Marlins have won 15 of their last 17 home games. Last time they had a stretch like that was 2003. They went on to win the World Series. Red Sox, 5-0 shutout of the White Sox, their fifth straight win. That's going to do it for SportsCenter All Night. I'm Jay Reynolds. It's Thursday, July 9th, birthday of Tom Hanks. From Bosom Buddies to Toy Story 5, rather impressive. Tom Hanks, 70 today. Speaking of impressive, Evan Cohen, Chris Canty. They're next with Unsportsmanlike. It's ESPN Radio.
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0: found. From all of us here at Unsportsmanlike, shout out to our friends, our now ex-teammates, the great Tim Bontemps, for joining the Atlanta Hawks front office. Hoop Collective to Atlanta Hawks. Well done by Bontemps. We love him. He's been on with us a million times. And congratulations to Bontemps for his new move now to the Atlanta Hawks front office.
1: Nuno's least favorite team now? Or?
0: Oh, yeah. Nuno doesn't like Bontemps. I forgot about that.
2: Here's a beef.
0: Wow. Now we need a Knicks-Hawks playoff series. And Nuno and Bontemps sitting together. 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This was SportsCenter, presented by Gusto. CeCe, before we get into the Celtics here, another one of our teammates and friends, Dan Orlovsky, has chimed in on something here at DanOrlovsky7, asking about the favorite games at recess, which we have been talking about growing up. Would you like to hear the power rankings from Orlovsky? He gave us a 1 through 4. So here we go.
2: What do you got?
0: You want me to start with 4 or 1? Choose your own adventure.
2: No, you start at 4 and you work your way down.
0: Number four. Tackle football.
1: That's four. That's what he played.
3: Tackle football at recess?
0: Yeah, well, he was a quarterback, so you don't want to get tackled too much.
3: Didn't know you could play tackle football at recess.
0: I feel like the teachers and...
2: Oh, you can. You ain't got no pads, but you can.
0: That's right, and I feel like the teachers would stop that.
1: It's just funny that the NFL player is like, tackle football, the thing that I made my career on. I'm going to go with that fourth.
0: But it's a recess game. All right, number three. Kickball, red ball only. Does anyone use another ball for kickball?
2: Yellow ball.
3: As opposed to what?
2: Yellow ball.
0: Yellow ball, really?
2: Yeah, there's a yellow ball for kickball, yep.
0: Huh. Well, I'm with Pat. The as opposed to what would have been my answer to that question. But is it the same texture of ball?
2: It's the same ball.
0: It's just painted differently.
3: It's the same thing.
0: Okay. All right. Next one.
4: Number 2.
0: Kill the carrier. Yeah.
2: Yeah, that was fun.
0: That was fun. I even liked that one.
2: We called it something else, but yeah, I remember that game.
0: And then for Orlovsky.
4: Number 1.
0: I can't believe we forgot this when we were talking about this. Dodgeball.
3: It was more of a gym class game than a recess game.
0: That's true.
1: You had to get a lot of people organized to play dodgeball. Foursquare, you needed four people and a couple rotations.
0: Thanks, Cam.
1: There was a line always for Foursquare because there were only so many people on the court at the time.
0: All right, so Orlovsky chiming in with that. His top 4 recess games, dodgeball, kill the carrier, kickball, and tackle football. All right.
2: Pickup basketball has to be one of those, too, though.
0: Okay. I'm glad. Yeah, pickup basketball was a big one.
2: Pickup basketball was a big deal. 21? Remember playing 21 at recess?
0: Yeah.
2: Like, that was a big deal.
0: Even where I grew up, which was, a nice area, you have to have the chain nets, though, on the baskets outside. That's the key. Like, the playground-type nets instead of the actual, nylon nets, the chain nets outside pickup basketball is the best at recess.
2: Some people didn't have any nets.
0: That's true too.
3: And always a double rim though.
0: Double rim chain nets.
2: The double rim, right, Pat? I hated the double rim.
3: Double rim metal backboard.
2: I hated the double rim. The double rim was terrible.
0: I grew up at a time. Well, it's the same time that CeCe grew up, but when UNLV basketball was the biggest and coolest thing. So all we would do when we play pickup basketball at recess is like, all right, who's LJ? Who's Stacey Ogman? Who's Greg Anthony? Like, we would all just be members of UNLV. That's what we would do. It's just like everyone would take on the character of the UNLV basketball player at that time because the Run Rebels were the coolest thing ever. All right. Now, I don't know that Jaylen Brown and Jason Tatum are going to go to recess together. It doesn't feel like they are. It feels like maybe they go to opposite sides of the playground. As Jason Tatum and Jaylen Brown, teammates for a while, won a championship together. Their on-court success, unquestioned. They were amazing in their time together, decade or whatever it was, with the Boston Celtics. But their relationship is an interesting one. Shams Charania, ESPN senior NBA writer, was on with Stephen A. Smith, Straight Shooter, on his SiriusXM radio show, and had this to say about the relationship between Tatum and Brown.
5: It is a tale of two different people. And for the longest time, over 10 years, 9 years together, they both worked amazing on the court together. Like, on the court, they were great. But, like, over the last year or so, that personal relationship, it was as close to, like, not existent as you could have. But on the court, they were amazing, hardworking professionals together.
0: CeCe, let me ask you this. As somebody that has succeeded to the highest of levels, 11 years in the NFL, won a championship, never played a full season on a losing team. If you were Jaylen Brown, would you believe Jason Tatum got you traded?
2: No.
0: You would not?
2: No.
0: Why?
2: No. No, because I think the reasons why they traded him become increasingly more obvious. They moved on because the organization didn't think that he was worth the cash that they were shelling out. And they already had a best player and were saying, if this guy is not in the conversation for being one of the five best players on the planet, then we're not going to be paying him, you know, $60, $65, $70 million. And we're certainly not giving him a two-year extension that pays him $145 million. So I think that's where it came down to. Once the Celtics missed out on Giannis, it became obvious the only mea culpa that the organization could give Jaylen Brown was that contract extension, and that was never going to happen, considering that they also still owed him damn near $200 million on the final 3 years of the current contract extension that he's on.
0: So let me ask it a little differently then.
2: What's up?
0: If they had the relationship at the Super Bowl in Pittsburgh this year, I'm sorry, the draft in Pittsburgh this year, we were sitting there and OCU Manure, your former teammate, comes to set 15 years after you guys won a championship and loving it up, hugging it up, smiling, laughing as if it was yesterday that you won. If they had that relationship, would Jaylen Brown be on the Sixers?
2: No. I don't think he'd be on the Sixers. Because here's the thing. Now, Jaylen Brown is probably a little bit better at getting at the rim than Jason Tatum. But if you introduce somebody like Giannis, that's a completely different skill set from Tatum. And so even though the best case scenario worked out for both players that were drafted into that organization, I think they realized that the one championship was probably all that they were going to squeeze out of the tandem, and they were forced to make a choice, and they leaned toward taking Jason Tatum over Jaylen Brown. You can feel a way, but you know that Jason Tatum wasn't the impetus for being traded.
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22: The Denver Broncos went and got

0: Miami. You, however, when I saw you last Monday, were expressing to Robert Thomas, Barrett Jackman, and Reed Lowe how big of a fan of Jackie Papers you are.
1: I am. Absolutely. And Chairman Kurt, by the way.
0: Yeah. I mean, it's almost like you're cucking Chairman Kurt.
1: I know. No doubt about it. But Jackie, actually, I was before that tournament. Andy and I had to do a 3.5-hour ordeal.
0: The great Andy Strickland. This was the Cam and Strick podcast?
1: Cam and Strick podcast.
2: He's right up, by the way, that you've been invited this week, and he wasn't.
1: See, he goes on a different vacation. We'll get into that in a second.
0: Oh, nice. We're going to tend to a lot of business,
1: Martin. Oh, yeah. There's a lot of things going on. But I was
2: driving. Are there HIPAA laws for vacations?
1: Well, here's our thing. We never miss a week. We haven't in 7 years straight. So when I go on a little vacation, I'll explain it to you in a second. And then he's like, I'm going to go this time, and then I'm going to be back this time. Well, then you got to coordinate everything else, and we have different things going on. So it becomes a pain in the ass. Sometimes we love each other. Sometimes you hate each other.
0: Is that right? Is there some tension on the set?
1: It is what it is. We go back and forth. We're like brothers, and I love it. But I was
2: just kind of a pain in the ass. That's what you're saying.
1: We both are in ways. We both are. No, probably he can be. He can be. I try to be easygoing. He's got 3 kids. We got to deal with it. He does a lot for the podcast. He certainly does. I live way out there. So anytime he's like, I can't do it. Chloe's got this. I'm like, okay, what time? Boom. I got to go home, come back, go home, come back. Doesn't matter.
0: Is your set still right across the street here?
1: Right over yonder.
0: Yeah, sure. I've been in there, that studio.
1: Yeah. Easy little, cute little studio. It does its job. But that particular day, we had Jeremy Roenick on. And I'm driving down. And I'm like, oh, God, they're at Belle Reve for this thing. I'm like, well, I'm going to be there. I'm like, is Jackie going to get got? Is something going to happen? And he's going to have to defend himself and play that role that I love so much and makes me laugh every time he does it. But I know it's a pain in the ass for him. But I was listening. I'm like, nothing happened. It worked smooth. It was calm.
0: He's talking about the issues we have, Martin, with remotes.
1: You know about that, right?
2: We've had a few technical hiccups.
1: You're the only station that has that, by the way. No other station had that ever in the history of radio.
2: Weren't you in AM sports radio?
1: No.
2: Wasn't every remote a mini disaster?
1: Every single one. Poor Rocchio. There's so many different guys that had to go through so much hell. And I'm like, just do that. And they're like, no, that Cam, I've tried that before. And he has to switch different things. But anyway, I was listening driving to interview Jeremy Roenick. And I'm like, God, is this going to be the day? And it wasn't.
0: He did a dang good job.
1: He did a dang good job. And so we all got to hang out.
3: People effing know that.
0: What was that drop? I need to hear that again.
1: I got to turn this up.
3: So I have sex. People effing know that.
0: Wow. Is that from Movie Boy?
1: Oh, my God.
0: Because if I heard that on this show, which I probably did.
4: He was letting Gareth have it on that episode.
1: Oh, man.
0: Boy, this
1: I might have to listen to that.
0: Eric in the Central West End, who is not a fan of Papers, says, I find that surprising, Cam, considering you are a super alpha and Libby Jack is a soy boy WNBA simp.
1: I laugh at him, too.
5: I love the poorly educated.
1: I laugh at that, too. Eric, man. I think you work with my wife and Minnie.
0: Oh, is that right? There's a history between your wife and Eric in the Central West End.
1: We all went to lunch.
0: Jackson finds him attractive, by the way.
1: He is, very much so. Doesn't want to hang with him, but he thinks he's good. And that, we all say that to people. But yeah, I think they work together. And anytime he texts, and I know if you look at the camera with him, he just gets a little bit irritated. There's a couple texters that you could just kind of get out of here.
0: But Harrison's brother Master.
1: Yes, but I think Eric gets them a little bit, but man, it's funny. It is what it is.
0: I liked you explaining it to,
1: I'm just saying.
0: To Robert Thomas, Barrett Jackman,
1: I did, didn't I?
0: And Reed Lowe.
1: Yeah.
0: And then I said, and you said he's not classically trained to be a producer, as if there is a school for this nonsense. And then Robert Thomas said, well, what did he go to school for? And I said, oh, he went to school for golf. And he goes, what did he shoot today? And I said, oh, he played well. He goes, what did he shoot? I said, 90. And he goes, hold on a second. He went and played college golf and he shot 90. And you're telling me that he played well. And I said, oh, he went to be a PGA pro, like on a staff, not a guy
1: on tour. Isn't
0: there
1: a school for this?
0: Florida Gulf Coast University.
1: No,
0: that's where Papers went.
1: For being a producer. There's no school for that.
0: I wouldn't necessarily recommend it.
2: Well, Broadcast Center used to be popular in town.
0: Nothing against the Broadcast Center. I'd say this about the University of Missouri.
2: But back in the day, that was popular. I think Savard, like when he got out of football,
0: going to
2: went there.
0: School to be a train conductor at this point.
1: I will say this, man. That's the one thing that you need to pay for if you want to do something now.
0: Now, what are we talking about here?
1: A producer. a guy that wants to edit.

0: edit, the guy that knows how to edit, the guy that knows how to clip off the perfect thing and make it look tight and clip that off at certain times. I don't want to do that. A lot of people that don't want to do that. So you have to hire people to do that. So there's a market for it.
1: There is.
0: Certainly. I wish I knew how to do all that. I kind of want to teach Kate to do it so you don't have to hire anybody. But, you know, if they know what they're doing, that separates so many different podcasts. If you have a guy that's consistent,
1: right,
0: that just even knows your humor, that actually listens to it, knows your humor, clips off little pieces, and then posts it, it goes a long way.
1: So I put this out on After the Morning After. I said, we don't really do social media on this show and never really have. And I got it. We got to do that. We got to take advantage of that both for TMA and ATMA. And so there's a salesperson here, the great Brendan Glock, Martin, who's a wonderful,
2: always smiling.
1: He really is. And he said, hey, I was listening to you talking about it. He goes, my wife does this. I'd be happy to, you could have me. He goes, but here's the thing. He goes, it's so easy. It's like four clicks. I'll just show you how to do it. And I go, I'm in. I'll do it. I'll just do it. That way I know it'll, because nobody's going to be more passionate about it than the people on the show. So I'll do it. But yes, I'm going to be learning from the Brendan Glock School of Editing and Social Media. So now, Martin, I will be social media boy.
0: I might have to come in with you and just figure
1: it out. Come on, Brendan Glock.
0: Ask Charlie Marlowe about it.
1: Chuckles Marlowe has built an empire.
0: He's done this for, I was working with it. He's done this for years. At the very beginning stages when he's like, "Ooh, man, I'm up. I get, the kids are going to bed. I stay up extra late." Then he's got to come
1: Martin,
0: into
1: this is where Charlie complains about his schedule and
0: you
1: don't
0: know
1: like
0: exactly what I'm talking about. But he Kenny Wallace is on it. Like, Kenny's probably like, "Hey, get this going."
1: But they
0: this
1: got an empire now. Now Charlie doesn't like, "Hey, Charlie, you want to come into the show?" He goes, "I don't really want to do it."
0: No,
1: because he doesn't need to.
0: Then
1: I sit there and he's a couple years younger than me and I doff my cap to him.
0: I know.
1: I'm so happy for
0: him.
1: He's
0: a smart man.
1: Yeah. You're not going to have to do it.
2: Jimmy, just clip yourself. Don't show the other fellas.
1: That's right.
2: There's no need.
1: You will never see Martin, Doug, Jackson, Chairman Kurt, or anybody else.
2: The little blurry image over our face if we're seen.
0: Your dad,
3: now,
0: man.
3: Now, I don't know the circumstances at all, but they don't matter, and I'm going to tell you why.
0: Exactly.
1: That is chapter one of social media.
2: One of the first texts of the day was at 7:01. Thank God for the chairman. That means we'll have drops today. See, they
1: how
2: love
1: about that, Chairman Kurt?
4: I'm back.
1: I'm back.
0: Yeah, baby.
1: How about that?
2: Rusty Shackelford says, I can't stand Kurt, but at least he plays drops. I don't know what that even means. Why would anybody dislike
1: Kurt? Chairman Kurt really isn't active vocally on the program, so how could you not necessarily have a thing for Chairman Kurt?
0: Because they're just saying that.
1: That's because that's the gig.
0: Dude,
1: so
0: you see
1: you
0: that?
1: Recognize it from the outside. We're
0: I'll
1: in the
0: tell
1: we're
0: you
1: in
0: this
1: the
0: right now. I get so weirded out sometimes where somebody will tweet or message me something. I'm like, oh God. I'm
1: no, like, what just happened? I feel like you saw a roach.
0: I'm like, oh
1: this
0: God,
1: you're looking at your phone.
0: They hate me or whatever. And all of a sudden you're like, gee, sorry, dude. And they're like, no, I love you, buddy. Blah, blah, blah, blah. I'm just telling you. So they chirp off the bat. But if you saw them in person, they would love you, Kurt, just so
1: that?
0: You know.
1: How about that, Jordan? How's
0: think
1: that make
0: that
1: you
0: way.
1: Feel?
4: Did you say the hoes are laughing?
5: Yeah.
2: Wow.
4: So the
2: Kurt doesn't even talk anymore.
5: Yeah.
2: He just plays.
1: He communicates through the drops.
2: Ironhead. How about Ironhead? I forgot Cam was going to be on the show all day. My day just got 10 times better.
1: How about that?
0: What's
1: that's
0: up,
1: a
0: baby?
1: Compliment. There's never
0: what's
1: compliments
0: up?
1: In this thing.
0: What's up, baby?
1: You can send in compliments at 314-399-9646, Air Comfort Service, text inbox. You've got the Michelob, now it's the Form Energy YouTube chat, where friends have gathered, and you can subscribe to the YouTube chat and talk it over with the great Cam Jansen, who is going to be in today and tomorrow. You were going to be on After the Morning After. You had some business you wanted to tend to with Iggy, but the reason you will not be able to be on the program today is because you are a man of honor.
0: That's right.
1: Tell the people what it is. I don't think that there's nothing secretive about this, but it's a great reason.
0: Well, it's golf, but...
2: You feel, as a meat and potatoes kid, feel weird saying I'm going golfing?
0: Yes, yes. My parents really got me into golf when I was a kid. Never knew anything about it until you started playing hockey, and then
1: with
0: everybody plays,
1: guys.
0: And you're like, hey, I'm here. I'm at Belle Reve. Had no idea I was there. Probably dumping, you know, chicken wings in the, who knows. But if this was my buddies, I wouldn't do it. But I did an auction the other day, because I'm an auctioneer now.
1: You and Reed Lowe.
0: I love it so much. I do. I put on a
1: Reed
0: little skit.
1: Reed Lowe is the Gretzky of auctions.
0: He's so
1: what are you?
0: I'm learning from him.
1: Okay.
0: I've done a lot of them, and I'm doing pretty good, and I got my rhythm. I'm not him. I'm something different. I do my thing. I take my time, and I perform. It's a you have to kind of lay out the land. who's spending the money, who's here for this, who's here for that, and you could figure that out if you really take your time. I watch Losey. I've been through so many of these with him. He's fantastic. Chaser used to do it. Twister used to do it. Losey's really taken over the city when it comes to that. So
1: if you beat people's ass on the ice in your 20s and 30s, in your 40s and 50s, you then become an auctioneer.
0: But I'm telling you, it's not a tough guy thing, but you have to get them to shut the hell up and listen.
1: Well, they're going to fear you, so they'll pay attention.
0: But that's the whole thing, because everybody talks, you know, after a golf tournament, everybody's like, blah, blah, blah. No, settle down. This is what we're here for. We're raising money. And if you have to call out different tables here and there and be funny with it without being, you know, like you need to,
1: you're
0: like,
1: nothing.
0: They're calling me out. There's a game plan to it, but you have to tell them, shut the hell up. So you have to have some sort of intimidation factor or put your foot down, whatever the case is. I've seen so many of these, but I love doing it. But anyway, I did one for the St. Louis County Police Department at Norwood the other day. And a bunch of guys came up to me and said, hey, you did a great job. You raised a lot of money. That's a difficult one to do, just so you know. These aren't big dogs in there. There's a lot of police officers. Like, I don't want to get money out of them. Like, so you have to pinpoint who's really wanting to spend money. So it's a little bit difficult than maybe a big golf tournament where there's big dogs and they go to all these things. They want the Yachty jersey. They want the Petro Stanley Cup winning jersey, whatever the case is. They're going to spend the money on it. You get them going back and forth. It is. So I did a pretty good job. They asked me to go to Westboro today at 11:40, so that's why I got to get out. So tell Iggy, I would have gone in there, man.
2: I don't recommend it, because with all the people you know, yes.
1: Martin feels, I don't know if you've read the book, The Giving Tree. Martin feels like The Giving Tree now.
2: I'm now the stump.
0: What does he want? He wants Kachuk stuff? Oh, man. I didn't even ask Walt to come on the pod yet.
1: You know what, actually?
0: The Panther boys.
2: Actually, Ken, if you're listening, I think Cam knows the family better than I do. So if I could push over at the table, I'm pushing over the request. Hey, buddy, just real quick.
0: I need Walt on the podcast before I ask him for anything.
2: Jesus, just so you know. That's fine.
5: He'll do it. Sure.
2: Auctioneer tip. There's always a fat guy in the back with a cigar.
1: That's the guy.
2: And he'll just kind of eat, like, he's just so rich, he doesn't care. He can barely raise his hand, but he's looking at you. He just wants to be.
0: Or you see the guys that were talking, they're bragging, they're hitting balls. Like maybe a guy got a hole in one. They're all sitting at a table, and I'll just look over there because they're not doing anything. I'm like, what are you guys up to?
2: Nothing.
0: Participating? And then all of a sudden, boom.
1: Boom.
0: That's all it takes.
1: We don't want Cam to be our ass. That's what it is.
2: Reed's got a giant cowboy hat, too. He plays the part.
0: I like it, though.
1: Develops a dialect when he's up there. Have you developed a dialect?
0: No, but I got my, again, I learned from him, but he found a way to become a cowboy. He is a cowboy. He's from Saskatchewan.
2: He is, right.
0: Like, that's cowboy territory.
2: He tapped into his roots.
0: He did, and he looks great, and he looks intimidating on there. And boy, oh boy, when he tells you to shut the hell up, you do. And he gets a lot of money out of a lot of people, and he's great at it. And he teaches me. He's like, you got to go 5 to the 10 to the 15 to the 15 to the 20 to 20. I'm like, okay. He's like, practice that before you go. I'm like, okay. So in the car, Kate drives me down there. I'm like, 5 to the 10, 10 to the 15. Oh, jeez. But I love it. I really do. It's interesting.
2: Twister would be great. And he would just get up there and he would probably say, we actually have no auction items. Everybody pull out their wallet or there's going to be a problem.
0: Exactly.
2: And then they just start signing checks. Just start writing
0: Chaser
2: checks.
0: Chaser back in the day?
2: Hey, what do you got? We have no. What about a weekend at Sanibel? No.
0: Give me your wallet.
2: You got a Robert Thomas stick? Nope. We have no items, but here's what you're going to do.
0: Exactly.
2: You're going to reach in your wallet, and everybody's like, well, it's Twister. You better do it.
0: Well, to add on to that, that's the problem, too, is like, I don't want to deal with getting the auction items.
1: Then you really shouldn't do after the morning after.
0: I don't want to ask people for anything.
2: I can show you. Kiosk's got a window unit I hop out of.
0: Dude, you know what I'm talking about. Like, I don't, hey guys, you have that? I don't like asking people for money. I don't like asking people for anything. I'll go entertain and raise money. But for me to build up and have the stick from Paul, whatever it is, like, I kind of don't want to do that.
2: You can text Caruso. What?
0: Oh, he's not answering.
1: Yeah, that guy.
5: I'm sorry.
0: He would answer, actually. But
2: he said, well, it's for charity.
1: Does Cam be sure to say good luck to whichever Mark buys the puppy, as they do not understand what he and his wife view as a flex now involves caring for another living thing? That's from Carlos Spicy Winner. Have you been involved in an auction that has a puppy at the end?
0: Yes.
1: Yeah, that's a problem.
0: And I love them. That's when I know I'm going to get you. If you put a puppy, I think it was at St. Louis County auction. They had a little puppy that I'm walking around, and some of the wives are there. Okay, and I'm like, look at the little puppy. Look at the puppy.
1: It's like Chris Farley.
0: They're looking at their husband like, get off your what? You work double overtime all week long. Get this thing.
1: Oh,
0: meanwhile,
1: my.
0: It's like $5,400.
1: Great return investment.
0: We adopt puppies because it's cheap. Sometimes they're good, sometimes they're bad.
1: You and Kate adopt puppies?
0: Oh, yeah.
1: Is that right?
0: My whole family.
1: What, you got a petting zoo there? You and Vitaly?
0: No, but I would. Yeah, no, I'm not that. He has chickens and all that stuff. I'm not. St. Albans ain't going to let that happen. I have to walk my dogs out.
1: The HOA isn't going
0: to. I walk them out with a leash to go potty. You know, they only poop in a certain area. We clean it up. No one sees it. Like, we're pretty discreet when it comes to that kind of stuff. So if I had a petting zoo there, it would be a problem. I don't want problems. My dogs, when I first got them, they ran off. We're like, they can go in the backyard. We're like, oh, let's try it. They ran out my backyard and went right to the green while people were playing. And dug
2: Jesus,
0: it up.
2: Who's the new Hoosier in the cul-de-sac?
0: It was my first 2 weeks. Because we got them right when we moved
2: on
0: in.
2: The green.
0: They went on the green and circled around chasing each other like this. And they and people are like, what is... And they wouldn't come to me, and they ran. Oh, God. Not happening again. So now they're disciplined.
1: Cam doesn't know it yet, but he is going to be hosting the auction at Gobble Bowl this year. That's from Bobby Tejas.
0: Let me know on that.
1: Oh, you're in!
2: Oh.
1: Wow.
0: When is it?
2: Clip that off.
1: It's usually mid-November.
2: Careful.
0: Yeah, I know. I've been there before.
2: No, that's the weekend that you have that alumni thing with the Blues.
0: The Blues, yeah, exactly.
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1: 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The friend of the program, Mike McGreevy, had a big birthday night. We will talk about that coming up. Cam Jansen filling in for the vacationing Douglas Elvin Vaughn. Chairman Kurt on the ones and twos for the vacationing Jackson Bennett. Burkett. 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
1: Jodeci? How can you do this today, Chairman Kurt? You can't throw me off with Cam in the Stiefel Studios.
2: I know what hits with you. Whew.
1: You know, I was telling my wife that last night. Had a really good show today. And I said, Chairman Kurt, he doesn't really talk a lot, but he gets what gets me going. And that's a when you know... Cam, you might remember the song by Prodigy, Firestarter.
3: Oh, yeah.
1: You might have been 90s. Hanging out with Billet Moms at that time or
3: that's
1: something.
3: That's 90s right there, yeah. Baby. The yeah. guy died, actually.
1: From Prodigy, with the
3: green hair.
1: Yeah, that's correct.
3: Yeah, I know.
1: Iggy's with the Bleach Terror, and he is in the Form Energy YouTube chat. And while I think he appreciates your offer to handle the Gobble auction, he said it's a silent auction.
3: Okay. That's all good, baby.
1: So you're out.
3: No big deal.
1: You're out, Tom. So Martin Cam will not be at St. Charles Lanes in mid-November. So that's cleared his schedule.
4: Oh, good.
3: Maybe change it next year.
1: To an actual live auction.
3: To a live auction.
1: Yeah.
4: Wow.
3: You know.
4: Look at Cam. People going, your hustle.
3: Right. Well, yeah.
4: We're trying to get you out of this.
3: I know, but this is different. Don't ask me to get a jersey for you, but if you want me to do the auction, that's where all these guys are drinking. They're doing that. They know where it's going. Like, people will spend money.
1: Yeah, absolutely. You know? Especially
3: and
1: if they're
3: going to get something good.
1: I was at the... Oh, you spoke at the one. John Kiowski, who is the president of the Hubbard St. Louis market, I guess that was at the MAC a couple Januaries ago. You were the featured speaker.
3: Yep.
1: And then your boy, Lozy, was handling the auction.
3: Oh, yeah.
1: And it was like the 1-2 punch. And it was quite an event.
3: Yeah.
1: Yeah.
3: You just got to get people to pay attention.
1: Yeah.
3: You know, hey, we're here. This is what we're here for. Let's go.
1: Yeah, it was a great event.
3: I was sweating my ass off up there.
1: Why?
2: That doesn't sound like you.
3: No,
1: it was January.
3: I drank a coffee right beforehand. I crushed it. Kind of get going a little bit.
1: You felt good about the speech. Is that what you're saying, or you crushed the coffee?
3: No, I crushed the coffee.
1: I love the
3: sweating
1: speech.
3: During the speech. You talked about this the other day, about you going back to 2004 to 2006, which I didn't listen to you. Then
4: were you in juniors at that point?
3: I was gone. Yeah, I was gone. But once I got traded here in 2008, my dad's like, "You got to listen to these guys." Then I start going on your show and all that stuff.
1: Yeah.
3: Like, okay. But I remember you saying that you hate hearing.
1: Oh,
3: dude, I get that. But now
1: what do you mean? You like see things that you were doing 20 years ago?
4: Having seen your hockey career, I understand.
3: Even anything. Like, sometimes you listen back, like, I don't like doing it. Sometimes you have to do it just so you edit stuff out with the pod and stuff like that.
1: Yeah.
3: But I get what you're saying.
1: Yes.
3: There's one clip in the 590.
1: So, hope this involves you and not me.
3: Well, we've been there for 12 years. Like, I remember this popped up. I go, is that Tim?
1: Oh, God.
3: And that was one of those 2004 to 2000. Like, what was it? Were you going crazy? What were you doing?
1: So if people listened at that time, I wouldn't blame them at all for thinking I was on cocaine. And I'm being 100% serious. And I just, at that time, I was in my 20s. And we would go out, and truly what we really did was go to the strip bars. But it wasn't like, oh, we're going to the strip bars to go to the strip bars. Bars would close, and a lot of guys who were probably around my age and a little younger, you would fall into that category. I don't know what you guys were doing. I remember seeing, They can't do it now, at least not in St. Louis, because of the phones. But then you couldn't have phones out at the Stag Bar anyway.
3: Yeah.
1: But either way, the bars would close on Washington or Harry's. And then you want to keep going, and then you would go to this. Just so you'd have, like, girls there, but they're not, like, going to, like, you know, do what I would prefer they were there to do. They're going just to continue to hang out. And so I wouldn't go to bed until 4 in the morning on the weekends. And then the show would roll around, and it's like I didn't sleep last night because my sleep's all out of whack from the weekends. And then I'd come in, and I was doing television at the same time, working 7 days a week. And it was a disaster. It was an absolute disaster.
3: I bet if I listened back to it, I'd laugh my...
1: It probably was good in the sense that had somebody like Martin and somebody like the cat, and then you had this bat crap guy. But the key was that Martin and the cat put up with it.
2: I went and listened to a couple of those old segments.
1: I don't want to talk about this. I'd like to leave.
3: I'm sorry.
2: I listened to one in particular, and I thought if Tim heard this, he would absolutely hate it.
1: Yeah. But then Buck Swope is putting together this Swope's Picks, and he sent me the link yesterday of the Lisa Ann relationship with the show. And it is, and it goes back to, I think it started in 2018. And it's, and I'm listening to that and I'm involved in that. And I don't cringe at that. I'm not like, oh man, I'm really good. I'm just like, oh, because that's who I am now.
3: Yeah.
1: But that guy in 2004 to 2006, and I don't distance because it was fun. It was great. But man, when I hear it, I'm like, oh.
3: Some of these old blues clips of me getting interviewed by, you know, when I got there, and the, I'm like, oh my God. Talked about Elvis one time, like I it's still on YouTube. You know, they would interview and all these different things. You're from here. And I, they pop up once in a while. I go, oh God, let me listen. Oh, Jesus, Murphy.
4: Well, you feel like a dork? You're like kind of dorky or?
3: No, it was too much.
4: Oh, you over the top.
3: Way over the top.
4: Well, that's related. Good morning, fellas. Love this show. Love having Cam here. Real quick, what's the over-under on number of energy drinks he'll have throughout the day?
1: That's a good question.
3: No, I got one.
1: What do you got? I see there's a Gatorade. There's certainly...
3: Yeah, I got
1: my water. I don't
3: know
1: if you want me to release what's all in front of you. That's not
3: my
1: turn.
3: I got water. I got Chew. I got Gatorade Zero. I got my
1: coffee. Every morning, it's a water and a banana and then a protein shake at 9 o'clock.
3: Paper. I always like...
4: You brought the paper.
1: You got the newspaper.
3: Because my dad always had this for years, and he'd sit and he'd read every single detail of everything, and I'd just sit and watch him eating breakfast, and he just... read everything, and then all of a sudden he would call out people, whatever it is, and I'd get chirped in there and whatnot, and he'd get pissed. But I
4: you
3: loved
4: tell
3: it.
4: That Tom Wheatley, I
3: and Frank
4: Cusimano
3: did the same thing. I was always after him in radio. I'm like, he always had a paper, I had a paper. I just like reading a paper. I hate my phone. I'm on it too much. My neck's built. There's a bulge in the back of my neck.
1: What's going on with your neck?
3: Because I'm like this all day.
1: Got it.
3: Because I read stuff on my phone. I'd rather have
1: Martin's
3: that.
1: Reading the paper now.
3: Look at that right there, baby. What's up? What happened last night?
1: Constant pitching scrambles
3: with the Cardinals.
4: I'm playing your dad, and you say, hey, Dad, what's life all about? Shut up. I'm reading the paper.
1: Why is the headline, cost of pitching scramble, is clear when they're coming off a dominant performance?
3: Well, I fear the same thing.
4: I fear you may have gotten an older edition. Because
3: no, it's, look at the date.
1: Well, what is the date, Martin?
4: Well, it says Thursday, July 9th. Cardinals versus Brewers Tuesday doubleheader. So this is a little dated.
3: They're dated. That's the problem.
4: Well, I think you got there's an updated edition, I'm sure, but I don't know what the printing situation is.
3: Does it come out like 2 hours later?
1: I think it comes out on STLtoday.com and the STL Today app.
3: It wasn't like an 8 o'clock game, 6:40 game last night.
4: I was going to read
3: stuff.
4: It. No, I was going to read it. I just wanted to ignore you like your dad probably did.
3: He did.
4: Shut up and learn how to skate. And if you can't skate, beat the crap out of somebody.
3: My dad was cool.
1: You know any of these boys on the current Cardinal team?
3: No.
1: No?
3: Not
1: you probably
3: at all.
1: Did.
3: Oh, God, yeah. Throughout the years.
1: Yeah.
3: Absolutely. I was there in and out. We do stuff together. You know what I mean? The Rams at the time, I was always hanging out with those guys, too.
1: Who were you hanging out with? I'm curious.
3: Well,
4: Laurinaitis?
3: Yeah, I saw
4: I
3: him
4: see
3: a lot.
4: That.
3: 55, yeah. I hung out with him a lot. I wasn't hanging out with Richie Incognito because he tried to fight me that one night. And that actually turned me off.
1: Was that at Flannery's? I might have been there.
3: No,
1: for
3: that was at Harry's. And that turned me off on them, the whole team, because they're like,
1: but he wanted to fight everybody. Yeah, so what, they all gathered around and said, okay, let's Richie,
3: team,
1: you go against Cam?
3: Instead of saying, stop, what are you guys doing? What are we doing? They're like, fight him! I go, what? I'm with like two of my buddies, not hockey buddies, like my buddy Travis and Jason from Eureka.
1: And they're telling scrap.
3: No, they won't. And so I'm like, what are we doing? So that turned me off on the Rams a little bit. But there was some guys that always we'd see at Harry's. And they're like, Cam, let's go back to my place. And they'd have monster places in Ladue, pool party, whatnot. It was cool. That was a good time, man. You were in the game at the time too.
1: Yeah, that's the best. Like I don't distance myself from it. I just don't like to hear it. It was super fun, like you're saying.
3: Yeah. A lot
1: but
3: of money
1: I just
3: spent.
1: Hear it now, and I go, "Oh God, what the hell is going on?"
3: I know. Like, yeah. Get me away from all that.
4: God,
3: to hide.
4: I'm just finding out now that Tim was not on cocaine because
1: the whole time you and the cat are like, cat "We gotta get this guy tested."
4: We'd be over at our Webster Studios getting ready. Yeah, I think he's on cocaine again. You and the people have said they missed HTC Hot Take Central.
3: The cat.
1: You, the cat, and Chuckles Marlowe.
3: The cat.
4: Then they kick Chuck out, and he's like, it's fine. I'm on YouTube.
3: Those two would go at it for literally. We would do hour and a half segments, like you know what I'm talking about.
1: Oh, yeah. That's my favorite thing in the world.
3: Those two would go back and forth for an hour and a half, and I would sit there and laugh, and it was all.
1: Back and forth on what? Because we're all there at the same time.
3: Politics? Oh, my God.
4: Yes.
3: And at the beginning, it was hilarious. And then I'd look at their board op and like, hey, drop something to Biden.
1: And then you grab the paper.
3: And those paper. Two would not, they because Kat's not stopping. He was different when he was on. Well, once we did that, he was going at everybody and making his point, and it was the funniest damn thing. Me and him would hang out like 45 minutes before the show. We'd have competitions of who's going to get there earlier, and he would get back.
1: So that's never been a competition on this program.
3: He would get back from literally L.A. at 6 o'clock in the morning and drive straight there.
1: That was his thing. He would do that because he said if he would go home and go to bed, he'd be done.
3: He would fall asleep a couple times where I had to be like,
1: he'd get a picture of him sleeping.
3: He'd pop back up. But I respect that. Like, he was always there. But him and Charlie would go at it so bad. It was the funniest damn thing in the world. But then you step back and look at it, you're like, nah, it's not healthy. Oh, my God.
1: Now, did it actually get tense?
3: Oh, yes.
1: Oh, really?
3: Okay, there's Nate Lucas was involved too. So there's a couple other characters involved that would chime in, and it got crazy a couple times. Nate laughed and fights and this. And I'm like, okay,
1: like physical fights?
3: Oh, it got close.
1: Wow.
3: Yes,
1: Martin, you gotta know what's going on here.
3: He'll talk about it. It was, but I would be.
4: I have a feeling Chuck may have been in the minority in terms of his opinion.
3: Charlie would be so funny though.
4: Charlie Ocasio.
3: Charlie knew how to get Kat though. He'd say something. Oh, you're just watching Tucker Carlson, and then he'd look at me and wink, and I'd start laughing. And oh, God Almighty! But it's not. You cannot do that. It's not healthy. Yeah. It ruins things.
1: Yeah, and I. Yeah.
3: But boy, oh boy, it was funny for a while, man.
1: Yeah,
3: you've been through that kind of stuff with different things. Maybe not politics stuff, but I guess there's a couple weird stuff where you kind of had to put your foot down a little bit.
1: Well, I think if there's one thing, I suppose, that has allowed the show to go as long as it's gone is you compartmentalize, yeah. as I'm sure you had to do when you were playing. There can be stuff going on in the room, of course, so to speak,
3: yeah,
1: but when you get out on the ice, you got to do your thing.
3: Yes.
1: And it was never really amongst any of the members of the show, fortunately. We've all gotten along, going back to the very beginning, fortunately. But, you know, there could be some drama that you dealt with, too, because you were at the same place that Martin and I were, and the Kat and Charlie, and it was...
3: A lot of drama.
1: A lot of drama. But when the time comes to do the show, you guys...
3: The stuff I've learned in the last 12 years, jumping in radio so fast, Tim getting me into radio.
1: Martin's going to blame me for bringing him from KTRS to KFNS. Cam's going to blame me.
3: Oh, it's so funny.
1: Yep.
3: I'm glad you did, though, man. You learn a lot from it. You learn the business side. You learn.
1: It was your buddies who were over at my house working on my house, and I said I didn't know you were getting into it, and you were filling in on 101 on the fast lane, I believe.
3: Yeah.
1: And I said, Cam is. I said, if Cam wants to do it, Cam is the kind of guy who will be great at it. This was like 10 years ago.
3: It mean your dad hung out for a long time. God, it was the funniest thing in the world. Your daddy. I know.
1: Martin does his James Stewart impression.
3: I did a tour with your dad. We toured around St. Louis, going to different restaurants and stuff. He would walk into a room, and everybody would stop, and he would gain everybody's attention. I go, what the hell is this? I walk in like, I'm the guy. They would all look at him. Everybody would stop and start talking. It's the funniest damn thing in the world. I learned a lot from him,
1: This little Mick bastard comes rolling in and he owns the room somehow. And he's working with a guy who played for the Blues. It doesn't make sense.
3: I learned a lot from him, dude.
4: My favorite Cam, I would say, kind of ism. I would tune in, you know, the Blues just won a big game. I'm going to get Cam's take on this. I would be dialing around sampling. You guys were on HD5 at the time, so I was sampling all different products, and I would tune into Cam, you know, the Blues, what a thrilling overtime win. And I would catch him just the moment and say, dude, did you hear this thing? No, seriously, they're having hurricanes on Mars right now? I was watching this video. No, hear me out, man. I swear to God. Oh, dude, you got to watch this video. No, it's all because of what's happening. In Brazil, these trees are falling over. It's because of these hurricanes in Mars. I'm like, what are you watching?
3: I'm watching.
4: Where are you finding this stuff?
3: I'm looking up everything.
4: You find the weirdest weather-related kind of... It conspiracy alien crap.
3: Hurricanes have always been on Mars. They have all kinds of stuff.
4: There we go.
5: I'm chugging with my boys.
3: Just so you know.
4: I made that up.
3: It could be earthquakes in Brazil, just like we saw in Venezuela the other day.
1: Oh, is it something I can calci?
3: Oh, dude. There's some, like, the other day, like, World Cup's going on and stuff. I'm like, the biggest news in the world right now is Venezuela with double earthquakes.
1: That's
3: not
1: right.
3: An earthquake with tremors. No, and aftershocks, double earthquakes by each other, and it rocked that whole area. and there's like 50,000 people missing. No one's even talking about it. Although, whenever Contreras went up to the
1: plate. Yes, that's what I was about to say. That's how probably sports fans are.
3: What do you think about
1: over.
3: That whole thing? Seven games? Like, sit down, boy. Like, what do you think?
1: I think that if Cardinal fans probably got a taste of this, they wouldn't necessarily know, had he not been here, that that's a guy. I would actually say, next to Yadier or Molina, Martin, maybe you can correct me on this. The most emotional Cardinal in the last is in the 21st century is Contreras.
4: That's oh just, yeah,
1: that, yeah.
4: I told you that somebody associated with the Cardinals told me he was so emotional and could snap. It actually scared players
3: it's too much.
4: Like they were because they didn't know when he was. I loved he was great.
3: I loved
4: to talk
3: he was
4: to.
3: Entertaining.
4: He was the perfect yep. to me. Yachty 2.0.
3: Yeah,
4: because he had that nobody messes with my team mentality, which Molina carried for years. But he was a little. As we've seen in Boston, he can get a little too excited.
3: Yeah, I like that. But there's a certain extent to it, man. Like, you don't... Tommy Pham, I kind of put it in that category, too, right? Like, where I always said, like, if Tommy was my teammate, would I like him or would we butt heads?
1: Mm-hmm.
3: Calling guys out, like, do your job. Like, sometimes you...
1: That doesn't play well.
3: Settle down. We're all in this together.
1: Yeah.
3: Okay, we're not talking... Like, this is in here. Settle down. So if you're too loud and now you're a sideshow... Then even like everybody's going to look at you like, I know you're getting on base and stuff. Calm down. We're all not doing that. Don't make it about you.
1: Let me see
3: you.
1: If this is, I'm trying to follow the whole thing. So let's say whoever it would be, and you played with some great players, if it were the guy who was one of the most talented players on the team, is it not a problem because that's the guy?
3: How far are you going?
1: What do you mean?
3: How far are you
1: going?
3: How
1: far are you going with your comments publicly?
3: How far are you going? Like, Nathan MacKinnon could be crazy, and he falls off the bench, and does this, and he gets... But he's not loud in the media. He's not trying to fight and disrupt the game as much. He might yell at your teammates, but there's a difference. And every time Tommy Pham's talking about a guy on a team...
1: And like, Tommy Pham would probably be the first. Well, maybe he wouldn't be, actually. But we would agree that Tommy Pham is not Nathan MacKinnon, so to speak.
3: No doubt, but he's still part of the team, and it still affects everybody. So even
1: but
3: if
1: that's what I'm saying. So like, if Pujols had this personality, which he didn't,
3: it still would be a problem.
1: It still would be a problem. All
3: right. Yeah, like Barry, like
1: yeah. But know, Bonds wasn't like that.
3: No, he was just an ass. Like he'd be like, I got my own little thing here.
1: Right,
3: I'm doing.
1: Right.
3: I'm not part of the team.
1: I witnessed the chair firsthand.
3: You know what I mean? You know, like he's just that kind of guy. Which maybe I'd rather have that. Then a guy that's too wild, and then we got to focus on you, and all these young guys are looking at you, and you're out of your mind, but yet you're scoring goals. Calm down. Like, you're representing all, we need you, focus, calm down. So yeah, that would be a problem, even if it was Jagr or whoever.
1: Okay.
3: Marty Brodeur.
4: Vitaly.
3: By Joey.
4: You know, he played
3: Jamie
4: with.
3: Jamie Rivers.
4: Vitaly
1: you said
4: played
1: Rivers, he started bouncing with laughter.
3: Me and him are going to New York City in a couple days.
1: What's going on there?
3: We're, the NHL has a media training thing that they do.
1: Let's get together, golf, gamble, and drink is what we call it.
3: So they started this a couple years ago. So they have a media training.
4: For former players, probably.
3: For former and current players. Because we just had Scotty Wedgwood on, and he's like, I was invited. I can't go because I'm moving. I'm like, wow, current players are invited to this. So we don't know how many people are going. I looked at the list. I'm like, whoa, there's a lot of numbers there. So they're flying this in New York City to where the headquarters are. We're training all day. We all go out to dinner. We train the next day. We all go out to dinner and hang out for a couple of days.
4: Sounds like a scam.
3: I don't know what it is, but they invited me. Roger from St. Louis Blues. What's up, baby? Thank you for that.
4: So Roger Hacker put you on the list.
3: Jamie and I are going to go up there, and it should be pretty funny. I don't know how they're going to control all of us in one setting.
1: Yeah, it's going to be chaos.
3: It's going to be chaos.
4: But is there training? Like, if you want to do analyst work, you want to do studio work... Radio
3: they're
4: going to
3: show
4: TV.
3: Us everything. I'm like, yeah, I'll go.
1: What would your ideal gig be?
3: My ideal gig?
1: That's right.
4: Timothy, he repeated the question.
1: That's right. No, we can call that a delay tactic in the industry.
3: Because I would like to go, if I was going to be a pinpoint what I want to do,
1: right.
3: But have my own thing at home was a base of my revenue.
1: Yeah.
3: And if I could stay at home and do my own thing, but then if I need to do other things, that would be my
1: idea. I follow you. So you could keep doing like the Cam and Strick podcast.
3: Would I want to travel all the time?
1: Right.
3: Because the bigger you get, the more you're gone.
1: Right.
3: Like the more, like if you want to go to the top, you're gone.
1: Yeah.
3: I don't.
4: Well, like how many days of the year do you think Panger's in a hotel room? Probably 150, 200.
3: A ton.
1: Yeah. I'd say.
3: And he's committed to it and he's the best of the best.
1: Yeah.
3: And that, so that'd be great. You know, I would never be there, but just to have a good base and still get selected to do cool things too, and just have revenue coming in from different places, but have my base here so I don't have to travel all the time. I like traveling, but I don't. You know, if you got to do it, you got to do it. I'm homesick, man. I get homesick.
1: You don't like
3: being home?
1: I always
3: have been. I love being at home. I love being at home. Like, I don't need people. I need to leave to have fun. I like to be at my house. You know, even my little house in Eureka, I still like to be at home and kind of do my own thing. So, but you got to do what you got to do. If somebody offers you to do something, geez Louise, of course. But that would be my ideal thing. Do a little NHL Network here, do a little bit of this, but always have your base here mm-hmm. where the big revenue is coming from.
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4: You can't even get it out.
3: God, Iggy is so funny.
1: You can send in your text 314-399-9646. Cam's filling in for Doug here today and tomorrow on the program as Doug is vacationing. Chairman Kurt on the ones and twos as Jackson Burkett is vacationing. You can also call in at 314-974-0101. 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
1: A rare moment where I don't recognize the song unless it's I Need a Hero. Is it I Need a Hero?
4: Yeah, yeah. There's a reason.
3: Bonnie
4: why.
3: Taylor.
1: Bonnie Tyler. Scott's.
3: Well, she's dead.
4: Well, there's one way to announce.
1: God, I have to tell you, this must be all your show prep. You would do a lot of show prep. Wow, you were ready to go.
4: Let me see that paper.
1: Yeah, what do you got on there?
3: I got a bunch of stuff.
1: Yeah, newspaper.
3: I know.
4: This one may be a
1: little...
4: Barbara Billingsley passed.
2: Yesterday.
1: No way!
3: Yeah, 75.
1: Holy crap!
3: Yeah.
1: Boy, when I say I'm in a little bubble...
3: She's great. If you watch her live on YouTube, she's fantastic.
1: Oh, yeah, she was quite a performer. Yeah.
3: Fantastic.
1: I did not know.
2: I just... Yeah. Somebody said it in the YouTube chatter. I hadn't heard it either.
4: Died in a hospital in Portugal.
2: Yep.
3: Good life. Yeah, right. Good life. Well, I don't know.
4: Well, I was going to say, maybe not. How do you know?
1: I don't know, that's the most honest assessment because people say that, and then everybody just goes, yeah. But you know what? You had a moment of clarity.
3: She could have been going through hell for the past 20 years. I don't know.
4: You know what? I shouldn't have said that,
3: to be honest with you.
4: I don't think you'll be doing the eulogy. I'm going to go out on a limb.
1: That's where we play the Mike Francis as Stan Lee.
4: Despite having a great life, she unexpectedly passed away to an unknown illness that she was being treated for at a hospital in Portugal. However, radio host Cam Jansen said she had a good life.
3: I didn't mean to do that.
4: No, I know what you're saying. She had a great career.
3: Great career.
2: Was that song in that 1985, like, end of the year Cardinal video? I feel like I can picture.
1: Wow, nicely done. I feel like it was in a film, and I can't picture what film. 100 people are going to text in what movie it was in. God, what film? Like a mid-80s film.
4: Yeah, yeah. Popular.
1: Is it Footloose? No.
4: Total Eclipse of the Heart.
2: Footloose, yeah. Yeah.
1: Was it?
2: Yeah. Also Shrek, if that's what you were thinking.
3: Shrek?
1: I wasn't thinking Shrek.
4: What?
1: You can text in your... see if you can top Cam's Bonnie Tyler tribute.
3: I'm sorry, Bonnie.
4: It was really emotional.
3: My bad, girl.
1: 314-399-9646. Cam Jansen filling in for the vacationing. Douglas Elvin Vaughn. Chairman Kurt filling in for the vacationing. Jackson Bennett Burkett. I think we will be hearing from friend of the program, Mike McGreevy, coming up at some point on today's program on the Polos Plus dossier. I do know that we will be hearing from Brad Thompson coming up on the Polos Plus dossier at 9:30. The Cardinals needed it from McGreevy last night, and he delivered. Boy, was that critical. And he has been on a mission to get through seven innings. And I was sitting there watching with my sons last night and laying out the math. And I'm like, man, he needs to average three pitches per hitter most likely because they're probably going to pull him if he gets to 95. So here's where the math is. And then unfortunately in the seventh, gave up a couple hits and then they said that'll do it. And Ali Marmol pulled him. And still an incredible start on his 26th birthday that the Cardinals needed.
2: Who was it that called it last night? They said Cardinals money line after five.
1: Judge in DC, Atlantic 10 basketball correspondent. He was on Cardinals first five innings, sharp play, along with McGreevy over 2.5 strikeouts. So he lowered the total. You can always move the numbers around. And I think that paid, I don't remember what it paid, plus 180 maybe? I don't know what it was. But yeah, that ship takes a tip of the cap to Jugs in D.C. as the Cardinals not only won the first five, they won the game and get a much needed start from a starting pitcher. Riley O'Brien, even though not a save situation, closes things out and the Cardinals get themselves a win over the Brewers.
4: And Jugs yesterday was pointing out that McGreevy and Harrison, Kyle Harrison, starter for the Brewers, who they thought should be an all-star, that their ERAs were very similar. After last night's outing, they have the exact same ERA, 3.01. Harrison only went 4 innings. They got him out of there pretty early.
1: It was one of those games, and they were. And I'll tell you what, he could have given up a lot more than he did. They were hitting him hard. And then the early going with McGreevy, I saw him give up a hit, might have been like on one of the first pitches, and I go, oh boy, this could be a tough spot for him. But then, second inning on, he was basically perfect. What, he hadn't allowed didn't allow a base runner, right, in between the second inning? And
4: he had about, what, 11, 12 in a row?
1: 12 in a row, point. If I'm not mistaken. I mean, that was absolutely critical, considering the schedule that they have and how it temporarily stops the bleeding.
4: Yeah, they lost seven in a row to the Brewers. They finally get that dub. And McGreevy is just so consistent. That's what it is. You know you're going to get six. Maybe you'll give up two. Last night, six in the third, only gives up the run. You got the Furminator, man. This Jose Fermin just hits enough. You want him on your club. And that's the thing, is they figure out moving forward, he's not going to be a centerpiece. But that's a guy you want on your bench. The bench has been terrible the last couple of years. He looks like a piece you want on the team. And then one of the issues for Burleson's been hitting left-handed pitching. And then he just drills one, and he got to sit and admire it a little bit. No bat flip, but a good little, did you mind that I like that? He just got to watch it a little bit.
2: Do you think McGreevy heard me calling him out yesterday for always giving up a home run, and that's why he kind of shut up?
4: That's why he didn't give up a home run?
1: No question. That had to motivate him.
4: I told Tim, I talked to him pregame. Now, normally, starting pitchers, it's almost as if they're in glass. Like the goal is you don't talk to them. Yeah. Like, just, oh, it's the day of the game, which I always thought was a little weird. Now, if it's Chris Carpenter, I would have gone the other direction in 2 seconds. But McGreevy was just sitting there by himself, and I said,
1: what, in the dugout?
4: In the clubhouse. Okay. This is 3 hours before the game, and he's just sitting there. And I said, hey.
1: Wearing a Navy cap.
4: He was not, and he did not have the TMA.
1: Navy caps on the road trip?
4: Shirt yet. I didn't notice postgame, though, what he was wearing. Otherwise, that would have been a great opportunity for it. But I said, oh, somebody was joking they were your dad, texting the show, because Tim mentioned your dad listens. And he said, oh, you want him to call in sometime? I'm like, no, I don't recommend that at all. But tip of the cap to Mr. McGreevy and Michael celebrating the birthday. If they're both listing. I have a feeling he'll call in.
1: I would imagine that is the case. We were texting last night, and I think he will be calling in, but I don't know what time. This is still pretty early. And then since it was his birthday, maybe they would go out and have a nip of the cooking sherry. So
3: where's he going?
1: So the deal is now, and I don't know what, I mean, you played pre-cell phone for the most part.
3: I am out of the loop.
1: But my understanding for these guys is, because I was like, oh yeah, because in my mind, I'm thinking, oh yeah, they're probably going to go out, but they don't go out. Like, they might go to like somebody's place, but you can't go out because then you got the phones. But when, you know, those Cardinal teams of the aughts and those Blues teams, because I remember seeing prominent members of the Blues at these fine Western Illinois establishments.
3: Oh, yeah.
1: And nobody thought anything of it. It's just like, all right, people are going to hang out and they're going to, you know, have some booze and need some glasses. Yes, yeah, so of course, that's what it was.
3: Like, you got to take your dad somewhere.
20: I've never been to P.F. Chang's. That ain't good.
1: Go to P.F. Chang's. Pretty dang good.
4: Harry's was definitely the pro athlete spot.
3: Oh, absolutely.
1: 28 enjoyed it.
3: But I would say if for all athletes, like, yeah, you got to hide when you can. Don't go out every game. Yeah, you won. You don't need to be seen. But if your family's in town, you take them to a nice restaurant. If somebody's filming you, so what? You're with your dad. Who cares?
1: Right, but that's different if it's like 3 a.m. and you're all left
3: up. Even if your dad's with you, like, I'm with my dad.
20: Hey, Outback Steakhouse got a good salad.
3: I'm not pitching. I'm with my dad. You still have like a, I don't know, a safety valve.
1: My guess is they may have gone somewhere, but maybe not. I don't know. But I would expect he will be on the program at some point today. Here is, who do you got, Chairman Kurt? You got a wide variety of clips from the fun and games last night with the Cardinal victory.
2: So I've got two Marmol clips. The first is just kind of complimenting and talking about McGreevy's outing. The second is him talking about the decision that kind of led up to him skipping a day and pushing back. Got a preference?
1: Let's hear both of them, actually, but start with the first one.
21: Made pitches and then was able to settle in and did a really nice job in the way he used the sinker. That was a good pitch for him. The cutter was good. He threw some much better sweepers, too, so that was fun to see. But the overall mix was really good. Gave us exactly what we needed today. I mean, everybody has a pretty good idea as to where our pen is, and giving them a break was important. So sending them back out to see if he can continue to get us just a couple outs was the play, and I'm glad we did. But he did a really nice job. Made pitches and then was able to settle in and did a really nice job in the way he used the sinker. That was a good pitch for him. The cutter was good. He threw some much better sweepers too, so that was fun to see. But the overall mix was really good. Gave us exactly what we needed today. I mean, everybody has a pretty good idea as to where our pen is, and
2: wow, doubled up. My apologies.
1: I don't know. I was hearing it, and I'm like, I guess he said the exact same thing, but then he's going to change his thought. No, it just was the same soundbite.
2: Yep.
1: And you're going to grade yourself harshly for that, aren't you?
2: That could have happened to anyone. I'm not classically trained.
1: Right.
4: Did Jackson cut that for you and leave it?
1: Ooh, sabotage. Listen, all y'all.
2: No, that was me. That was me. Papers is nothing but help. And this is the decision to push him back a day.
22: We spent a lot of yesterday talking about pitching, and one of the early decisions was pushing McGreevy back today. What's the tangible benefit of that today? I mean, is that last inning? Does that happen

0: And some numbers. It's time for a break, and we think it's in the best interest of the player based on our analytics, as opposed to a player saying, man, my shoulder's kind of tight, or my arm's really been not quite the same the past week. That, to me, is different, because if it is just, well, we've run some numbers and we think it's time, I hate that. And if you and then you put yourself into a bad spot pitching-wise those first couple of games against the Brewers because you made a decision independent of the player. But this clearly now, Ollie, 2 days in a row has said, we're listening to our players. We have to respect what they're telling us. So it would be interesting to hear from McGreevy if he said, yeah, I just kind of wanted an extra day here or there, because he went a week in between starts. Certainly it paid off, but because they pushed everybody back, it kind of put
1: him in the doubleheader debacle.
0: Put him in a bad spot, yeah, for sure. And you had Dustin May on 3 days rest on Monday, and I was saying, if McGreevy makes that start on normal rest, you don't back yourself into the corner.
1: And then but then he's getting two starts before the All-Star break. Maybe it was timed out that way.
0: Right, we only want him to have one.
1: Like I said, I think he will probably be on the program today. And we'll ask him.
0: Maybe he's afraid. Maybe he's afraid of Cam. You know,
2: really?
0: pro athletes. You know, he's afraid you're going to bring some heat.
2: Yeah, I don't know if I am. I was just going to ask him.
0: You don't know
2: where you're going to take. Where'd you take your daddy? How many pitchers though do you think nowadays are like, nah, I'm hurt a little bit, I'm going to suck it up this game because I need to be on the mound.
0: I think it's more common with the relievers who pitch regularly that they go to the manager and say, all right, you know what, I'm good. I pitched last time, but it was only 10 pitches. I'm good tonight. They always tell the manager, hey, I'm good. Or they'll say, you know what, I don't know if I can do it tonight because, man, I threw 20 pitches last night.
2: You don't want to get lit up.
0: Right. They try and tell, and there's certain guys who just say, I'm ready.
2: Yeah.
1: No matter what.
0: With starting pitchers, it's just kind of assumed it's your turn every fifth day. That's why I was caught off guard when they moved him back this week at the time when you're having an important series against a division rival that's in first place. I thought the timing was weird because you're coming up with the break, but Ollie has said repeatedly that you got to listen to your players. So that on the surface is players saying, hey, man, I wouldn't mind an extra day, or I'm wearing down a little bit.
1: Guys, if it was management who pushed McGreevy back, it tells you they don't care if they lose and they want to sell at the deadline. That's from Mr. Banger. Mr. Banger. I personally do not see it that way. And my reasoning is I think that the Cardinals are probably going to be selling at the deadline anyway. I'd be very surprised. Martin, you know Ollie Marmol much better than I do. But I would be very surprised if Ollie Marmol went up there and attributed something to his players that was false. Cam, you actually played professional sports. I cannot imagine that would play well. It doesn't matter if it's an NHL room or an MLB room. If a manager or coach goes out there and says something, attributes it to a player, and the player didn't say it. You see what I'm saying?
2: Yeah.
1: That would be a problem.
2: Yes, and so, everybody would know.
1: So therefore, it is my premise that it was not Marmol or Heim Bloom or somebody in the front office saying, hey, we're going to push you back because we want to sell at the deadline. McGreevy, I would think, had to have been the one to express either that he felt fatigued or that it would be best to push him back a day. That's my reasoning. I could be wrong. Ideally, we get a chance to ask Mike. At the same time, if Mike's not going to throw his guy under the bus.
0: Right,
1: that's the other thing,
0: if the player didn't say that, and the manager's out there publicly, they'll say, yeah, well, it's kind of a combination of things. We're all on the same page, because you could see in the modern era of baseball that they would have a number in mind. Oh, he's at how many innings? Ooh.
2: Yeah.
0: We got to be careful here. They do that a lot, so it's not out of the realm, although what we've been told is that it was the players asking for the day.
1: Jugs in D.C. did not like Mr. Banger's take, so much so that he said, that's an effing awful take. That's from Jugs in D.C., who is flush with cash after his parlay yesterday. Hey, Tim, do you think Marmol would come on the show and give a mid-year chop it up? He was a good listen when you guys had him on at spring training, and I gained a lot of respect for his approach. That's from the Oakville O-Face.
2: Bet he would.
1: I bet he would, but he is going to Philadelphia for the All-Star game, so he won't necessarily be hanging around.
2: But I bet he's pretty confident on what's going on right now.
1: Sure, they got to be thrilled. I mean, he's in the mix.
2: Might as well talk now.
1: For manager of the year.
2: Yeah.
1: Not that he's the favorite, But he wasn't. I'll have to take a look at where things are. Weather holds the favorite for Rookie of the Year. Marmol was in the mix for Manager of the Year. What do you think on that, Matt?
0: I

0: You'd be the guy to do it.
1: I just wonder if that Pat Murphy will get it again. I mean, the Brewers every year, and they're not just winning divisions. They're like, what, 24?
2: Why are they teams?
1: Why? You know what? I would love to get somebody really smart at baseball, maybe in the game currently, who says, here's what Milwaukee does. One of my theories is that they're scouting is at the professional level, like when you get somebody else's players, not minors, not 18-year-old kids, they always get veterans who don't seem like a big deal. And when they get to Milwaukee, they're the perfect fit. This you're Jake exactly Bowers, right. You're like, who's Jake Bowers? He's been on like four teams. He's great for Milwaukee. They go to get Andrew Vaughn from the White Sox. Immediately, huge hit for them. They got Willie Adames a couple of years ago. They always find guys in the league. And when they grab them, even Harrison, like that end up being really good. So I don't know what their professional scouts see.
2: Here is something, Martin, that I think you're exactly right. From my standpoint, it's two things. The Cardinals have not had that happen. I don't know how you get to optimize guys who you think are on the scrap heap, but then they would come over and have success. Over the last decade, the Cardinals really haven't had that.
1: Used to be the Dave Duncan effect.
2: That's exactly. Woody Williams, to me, is like the patron saint of that. He was a guy that was... The Cardinals, when they traded Lankford to San Diego, actually wanted Sterling Hitchcock. And the Padres didn't want to trade Hitchcock. And so they're like, how about Woody Williams? And the Cardinals are like, okay, we'll take him. Duncan thought he saw something that he could help him with. And then Woody Williams came over here in 2001 and may have been their best pitcher on a team that nearly beat the eventual world champion Diamondbacks in that NLDS. So the Cardinals used to have it because of Duncan. The other thing that the Brewers do that the Cardinals have really failed to do, and I was talking about this yesterday, we were talking about the trade deadline, the Brewers will pull the plug. They would pick a lane at the trade deadline, whereas the Cardinals, for most of the years over the last decade, would kind of hedge and try to stay in it. And they wouldn't be buyers, but they really wouldn't be sellers either. In 2022, they certainly were buyers when they brought in Quintana and Montgomery, and that was great. But otherwise, for the most part, they didn't really sell, but they didn't really buy, and they tried to just stay in it. And the Brewers would pull the plug to their detriment in 2022 with haters specifically. But that is what I think the Cardinals have changed up here, hopefully, under Chaim Bloom. And I think that's a big part of it. You have to pick a lane. You have to be willing to be unpopular in the short term to do what you think is in the best interest of your team or your business. That's being a leader. And I think the Cardinals got content and thought, okay, we can pull 2006 and 2011 out of our asses again. And then it hurt them, and they didn't capitalize at the trade deadline. Brewers did.
1: I do wonder why, if you want this Luis Gastelum to come up, which, by the way, Tim, I'm always leading the league in awkward moments, and Cam, I'm in the clubhouse. And we were on the field. We were doing a Riley O'Brien piece about him making the All-Star game at the age of 31. He's a guy who pitched at College of Idaho. It's a great story that he ends up at the All-Star game. So I get into the clubhouse, I see this Luis Gastelum, who they just called up, and I start walking. I knew he probably already talked, but when they come up, they'll talk again. You know, they're not the savvy vets who's like, get out of here.
0: Yeah.
1: So I walk over there, whoa, do you need the interpreter? I'm like, oh, he doesn't speak English. I didn't know that. But I was looking at him. Our guy Polo was standing right there, and I said, Polo can interpret. They're like, no, we have an interpreter. I was like, it would be more fun if it's Polo doing it. But I'm thinking, why not him, too? Why did we have to experience Jared Schuster for a day? You know, that's the one I don't get. If you're going to go to a young guy out of the pen, somebody that has, you know, in theory, a chance to get people out because he's been good at the minor league level, why waste the Schuster?
2: Did you get an answer on that?
1: No,
2: I was curious about that, too.
1: No, I was not there for Ollie's scrum. Things were running way later yesterday. I got down there, got in, got out, but I was thinking this Gastelum, which there was a great debate about how to pronounce it. And Michael Witte, friend of the show, the PR guy, was looking for clarity, and Polo and I... And I'm like, who better than the guy from Mexico to explain it or the guy from CBC to tell him how to say it? And then we started workshopping. I said, what would Mike Shannon do? Because there was a debate over how to say, Mr. Gastelum is on the mound today. But that's one I don't get. I understand, you know, Dobbins makes sense because he could come in for a day with the doubleheader, whatever. All these things, pushing pitchers back if it's because the pitchers need it. Why not get that Louis? Why did we have to experience Jared Schuster is my question. Mr. Luis Gastelum.
0: He had a good time, didn't he?
1: Did you ever hang out with Mike Shannon?
0: Yeah.
1: Oh my God.
0: What was that like?
1: Boy, the English language took a beating that day.
0: I sat and listened to him. You know what I mean? I think I was with a bunch of guys, and he just talked, and we listened. We didn't even say anything. We were mute.
1: That's all you need.
0: Sometimes that's what you have to do. He's a big dog, man. He was a big dog. We all knew it.
2: Yeah.
0: You know.
2: I mean, he and Chase got close, right?
0: Yeah.
2: Did the hunting trips.
0: Yep. Yeah, he's interesting.
2: The stories just had to be.
0: I know. No, there's some interesting characters that came through St. Louis, man. If you really think about it.
2: Oh, hell yeah.
0: Oh, my God.
2: Yeah.
0: If you look at a couple other you get some guys here and there, but we've had a lot of loud, big dogs that talked, that did their thing on the ice, in the field, or whatnot. But they said crazy things. I don't know. We had a pretty good run.
2: That so much so then would not only just be popular here, but then, you know,
0: exactly.
2: Like Chase, you know, be the first one to say, you know, it's not like he was, take your pick of whatever you would want to compare it to, some superstar, but his personality makes him a force, you know.
0: Gigantic
2: force. Shannon, you know, had to quit the game, but became a force because of the personality. And you can go back even further if you want to go to Harry Carey starting here, and Joe Garagiola, and Jack Buck, and all these personalities, and Dan Dierdorf, you know, was an offensive lineman for the football Cardinals, and then he's calling Monday Night Football.
0: Yeah.
2: So I don't know why it winds up working out that way, but I think St. Louis, pound for pound, has produced some of the best, as far as alumni goes, that not only are endeared to this community and it's reciprocated by the community, but then also translates on the national stage. And of course, now currently Joe Buck would be.
0: Well, I think the fans too, again, like you said, like they help you bring out your personality here because they accept it.
2: Yeah.
0: You know what I mean?
2: Yeah.
0: Like your blue collar, like, you know, you could be yourself in front of the fans here. Mm-hmm. They're not necessarily critiquing you all the time. I think it's always going to change. But no, I think people are very, very comfortable here. And then they're like, okay, I'm just going to be myself. And then all of a sudden, now you get Walt or whoever
2: right.
0: You know.
1: Yeah. My favorite
3: raccoon is
0: Chaser.
3: Out on Twister. Or it's a kitty cat.
1: Kitty cat. Favorite Chaser, Mike Shannon's story. They flew on a private plane to some remote, like, island in Canada for a fishing trip. And I guess the pilot was just kind of rude. And Shannon had enough. And he tells the guy to get. He's like, that's it. Get out of here. And the guy gets in the plane and leaves. And Chaser goes, Mike, how the hell are we getting out of here? He goes, I'll find somebody. And Chaser goes, we're in the middle of it. And Chaser goes, a day later, a plane just shows up. I'm like, that was Shannon.
0: That's the connection you have.
1: And Joe Buck would say that. I mean, he traveled with Fox and all of the top analysts. And he said, there wasn't a place in the world where I didn't go with Mike Shannon. And they'd be like, what's up, Mike? And like, you golfing tomorrow? And then they're like, the tea time would be set. Yep. The restaurant would be ready. He's like America's guest.
4: Is he the most notable CBC alum outside of you?
1: Oh, that's a great question. Larry Hughes takes a shot here.
2: Larry Hughes.
1: The Novelli Empire takes a shot. I think Mike Shannon is.
2: Is that right, really?
1: On our Mount Rushmore, don't you think? Oh, for CBC.
2: Well, I mean, I don't.
1: Well, I mean, I business-wise, the Novellis for sure. I mean, right up there, but... Mike, God, we were saying that yesterday, just laughing about the name and how he wouldn't care and just saying how he wanted. I'm like, I just miss it. Just totally miss that guy.
0: You don't really realize it until you get a little bit older and you're like, yeah, this guy ran the show.
2: Yeah, absolutely. Yeah, no. And he did.
0: You see everything, like what he could do.
2: Absolutely ran
0: the
2: show.
0: No one's tapping him on the shoulder like, you need...
4: Who
0: no
4: was it that said that him and Yachty could park out in center field? And
2: I don't
4: know.
2: I feel like it might have been the cat.
1: I swear I said that years ago that he could park his Suburban. Yes. And LaRusso would be like, yeah, it's going to be tough, but we'll play around it. Like,
0: yeah.
1: I mean, he would walk in. People would be talking. The reporters, the writers would be talking to LaRusso, and Mike had to tape his pregame thing. Yeah, where's Tony at? Where's Yachty? Hey, let's go.
0: Yeah.
1: And like mid-interview with, you know, Strauss or Bernie, she didn't care.
0: Who's second to him?
1: In terms of like
0: just the, power and just like you said, can take
1: well,
0: look
1: I mean,
0: at a coach
1: I,
0: like now. Like who does that?
1: I mean, I think Jack Buck had that kind of juice, but maybe carried himself
2: differently.
1: He wouldn't have done it that way.
2: I feel like I can't think of anybody else.
0: I know.
2: I mean, for real, it was with the Cardinals, and you can speak to the Blues, but truly it's the same deal now though, I bet, with when Molina comes around. I mean, there's just and I don't know how to explain it. It's just when you're around it, you know it. You know, but I'm sure you've been in the room with guys like that.
0: Oh, yeah.
2: Were there guys that wouldn't necessarily have to say anything? You're just like, oh.
0: Oh, God, yeah.
2: Yeah, okay.
0: You know, absolutely.
2: Who?
0: Marty.
2: Yeah. I figured that was the one.
0: Yags. But Yags would say, Jeremy Yager would say things, and he would chirp the team, our teammates, and I'd sit next to him, and he'd chirp Dana Zubras, and he'd be like, "Hey, Cam, you hear what I said?" And I'm like, "Yeah, yeah." And Zub's looking at me like, "What are you laughing at his show?" You know,
1: you better laugh.
0: But everybody's different when it comes to that. I mean, Walt would be that way, yeah. You know, with Andy Murray and Paul Kariya and whoever, you know, did what he wanted. But when it, with the Devils with Lou, no one was really doing that. Even Scotty Stevens.
2: Yeah.
0: He would get on the bus late for a preseason game, 10 seconds late, and Lou would give him that stare down and sit next to, you know, one of those. Scotty's in the league for 20 years already, 3 Stanley Cups.
2: Yeah.
0: So, like, that didn't happen much with Lou. Lou had his foot down on a lot of stuff. So
2: then was Lou the guy then? Lou, I mean, I realized he was in a position of power, but he was the guy.
0: But he was very reserved. Like, he was not... telling stories and whatnot, you know what I mean?
1: It was understood that he had all the juice.
0: All of it.
1: You're still afraid of him.
0: Yeah, a little bit. I think about him all the time.
2: I would think it's got he's still PTSD.
1: I would think in a small slice, you know, the hockey, like Panger knows everybody. So like when he walks into a rink, their TNT's doing the game that night.
0: We're
1: like,
0: here, we're doing the
1: he walks controlled. In, and every assistant coach knows him. Every stick guy knows him, you know.
0: You know, go right to him first. You know, he's going to interview you, and then you go to everybody else second and whatnot. So
2: Sharon in Clayton says, "I was in a security line at Lambert in front of Yachty. He had glasses on, head down, in his phone the whole time, and he was intimidating. That's what comes with a goat." That's Sharon in Clayton.
0: He's not flying private.
2: I'm surprised Sharon's not flying private, actually, more than Yachty.
1: Maybe they were on the tarmac together.
0: Is Yachty not flying private?
1: I bet sometimes, but not all
0: you
1: the
0: see,
1: time.
0: See, that just shows you how expensive if you want to fly private consistently.
4: Well, a few weeks ago, there was that story of a plane that was
0: God.
4: Was that a private yes. plane, yeah?
1: It was headed to get him, and it had crashed in the Dominican.
0: Yep. I saw the video of that. Brutal. They didn't have time to get the fuel up.
2: You're welcome to get involved on by texting in 314-399-9646. 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Brad Thompson's always on the program on Thursdays. I think Mike McGreevy will be on the program today. Cam is filling in for Doug. Chairman Kurt is filling in for Jackson. 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
1: Was it the Brewers Orioles? 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Neither happened. So fresh off all
2: fresh
1: that,
2: off
1: Tim.
2: All that.
1: You know what we like to do is just to get right.
2: Mm-hmm.
1: So if you can, whatever you lost yesterday, triple it today and go all in. France and the over. We've got World Cup, baby. It's back. 3 o'clock today. France and Morocco. That game's in Foxborough on Fox. 3 o'clock. Quarterfinals. World Cup. I do think it's hard to imagine a game with France not getting a couple goals. They're favored, but it's 2.5. So if Morocco gets one, France gets two. We're done.
2: There we
1: go. 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
2: Is this Guy?
0: You gotta play
2: Aaron Hall.
0: Thank you, Martin.
1: Teddy Cam Riley. Jansen, I need some Pantera, maybe some Striper.
2: You can play Guy out at Eureka?
0: Lamb of God.
4: I love Cam, but I played this for Tim.
0: That's right. Yeah. You gotta do what you gotta do.
1: Because you love Tim more.
0: I'll jam to this, dude.
2: You're welcome to get involved on the program. Text in, call in, talk it over in the Form Energy YouTube chat. And, of course, email in for our Design Air Heating and Cooling email of the day. Martin's gambling tip of over 2.5 goals being predicated on the deep analysis of if, quote, France gets 2 goals and Morocco gets 1, there you go, was incredible. It's like Jimmy the Greek is in that body and running around out there. That's from Arbor Day.
0: Arbor Day.
13: You want fucko? You want some?
0: He brings the heat.
2: Arbor Day is Cam, a four-time texture of the year, believe.
1: Cam saw the workshopping of Cam saying, Martin, you got to play. And I was like,
0: the best scramble.
1: Now, I got to say, of all the ones that I've just kind of pulled out of the rear, I feel good. I know Morocco can D it up and it could be low scoring. I just, with France's firepower, I just feel like they're going to win, and I think 3 is a reasonable. I do believe
4: that. I mean, I think if France can get 2 and Morocco can get 1, the chances of getting the 3 is pretty good.
1: Look at that. See, this guy here is on the Mount Rushmore of Sekman High School.
0: Yep. No, I heard that.
1: Self-appointed.
4: George Washington.
1: Who's on the Eureka? That Haseem Haskins for Michigan a couple years ago went off.
0: There's There's a couple football players that came through there.
1: Really good football players. And then the kid, the guys, tragically, at Mizzou, he ended up passing. But remember the great running back? He was part of that trio with
0: Ernest Blackwell?
1: Yeah,
0: Blackwell.
1: Yes.
2: Remember Blackwell, Olivo, Devin West,
0: yeah. Ron James. That was a weird story if you looked that up.
2: I honestly don't know.
1: Kind of a sad ending.
0: Yeah,
1: hardcore. I don't want to get the Bonnie Tyler emotional tribute.
0: That's where I stopped.
2: That's a veteran move.
0: Yeah,
2: you can't teach that stuff.
0: Yeah, baby.
2: You can't teach that stuff.
0: Look that up.
2: Well, hell, we did a call together one time about it. I think you and Patty Maroon doing something would be gold.
0: Oh, yeah.
2: What do you think?
0: He's busy. I'm going to see him in New York. I think he's going to be up there, too.
2: In New York.
0: Yeah, he's all over the place.
2: He's doing stuff for the Lightning, but it's like serious stuff.
0: Yeah, he's coaching. His kid was...
2: Invited
0: to their rookie camp, which is totally cool. You know, the same little boy that I saw
2: crying working after out his with goal.
0: When we first, you know, Patty had him at a young age. Yeah. He had him when he was in London playing juniors as a teenager. And you know, you have this kid at a young age, he would take him everywhere so we'd all work out together. And little Anthony would be right there hanging out with all of us, never said a word, do his own little workout, hang out with his daddy, come watch us skate, go back to boxing together. We'd all hang out. And now he's at Lightning Camp while your dad is coaching the young kids. It's pretty damn cool.
2: That's awesome.
0: I see Patty on TV all the time on NHL Network, does a great job. Hair looks good. He's doing his thing. I can't keep up with him. He's gonna go a couple notches down to hang with me. So I need him to do his thing. I gotta jump up a couple. I'd love to do something with him for sure.
2: My understanding, and you know, and I, honestly, this probably isn't fair because you might be like, no, he's good, but I've played in the show, so I know what it takes. But my understanding of that kid, who for Blues fans they know from after his dad scored the goal against Dallas in Game 7. So emotional in the stands. I mean, that added to what was one of, truly, I think, one of the greatest nights in St. Louis sports history, as hyperbolic as that might sound.
0: It's one of them, for sure.
2: He is a hell of a hockey player.
0: Yeah.
2: He's a hell of a hockey player.
0: He's a tall kid, too. He's got a little bit... Listen, Patty has a unique trait to him. Like, he's not fast. He's not overly physical because he can't get there. But, God, he's so good on the wall. He's so smart in front of the net. So if you have that...
2: That
0: just
2: sense.
0: That mindset, kind of like Matthew Tkachuk and Brady, in front of that, you know where the puck is. You anticipate where it's going, you know, and so if he's got that, he's a little bit taller, a little bit quicker, you know, now you're in front of everybody, like you got a good chance to really do some things here, so your dad's coaching everybody, it's just really cool, cool thing to do.
2: That'd be fun to hear.
0: It'd be tough to be a coach, man, you're traveling all the time. I mean, you are traveling all the time. You're still, as an assistant coach, you're watching video all damn day. You got kids at home. You're not there. You're before everybody else, 6 o'clock in the morning, every single morning, no matter what. Even if it's an off day, you're still going in, watching video. It's a tough gig. But to be able to kind of go to training camp, coach some kids a little bit here and there, your son's there. It's a pretty cool gig.
2: I know you're not doing it, but is that something that you would have or would be interested in?
0: People asked me to coach back in the day, and I'm like, I just don't want to travel anymore.
2: Yeah.
0: But to go do hockey camps, absolutely. Absolutely. Am I going to tell you how to score goals? No, but I know how to shoot the puck. I know how to get the puck off the wall. I know how to make teams. I know how to make coaches see you and understand you. And I know how to stick out. Yeah. I made every single team I tried out for. I figured it out.
2: Is that right?
0: Pretty much.
1: But was it cross country and no cut sport?
0: Cross country.
1: Ran cross country. Yeah. Cam Jansen.
0: Yeah, I did.
2: That is alarming.
0: Damn right I did. It was torture beyond belief. Embarrassing, but I had to do it because the football coaches were like, "Why'd you quit?" I'm like, "Well, because I have no time. We can't do both here, and I'm committed to hockey." So Coach Kimball's like, "Hey, come run cross country, get in shape." Like, okie dokie. Last every time.
1: I was just gonna ask.
0: I'm like this. Everybody else is tall and lanky. They're like gazelles. Like, I'm the last guy. Like, sweating so bad. Like, my dad's like, "Keep going. You're almost there." And then finally, you're done. I'm like, oh my, what am I doing? Then I gotta go to hockey practice.
1: Would you stop for a Bud Light about halfway through?
0: Yeah, my buddies. I call my buddies. Like, hey, meet me over here. I'm gonna sneak this way. I'm gonna go onto the bridge, and we'll meet up everybody over there. Cut a mile off of the course.
4: Do the wrestling coaches ever try to poach you?
0: Yeah. Oh yeah. Yeah, I wrestled in ninth grade.
4: Oh, you did?
0: Yeah, did good until you get humbled. KG, you get humbled.
2: How do you get humbled?
0: I'll tell you. I thought I was beating guys. I was strong. I was strong. I was beating guys. And I remember playing, I think it was like Francis Howell, and I went against this kid that was undefeated. And it was a Coach Peckron or Coach Farrell Shelton, who I love, was like, "Hey, don't go toe-to-toe. Don't lock up with him. Go get the double leg. Use your quickness. Da-da-da." And I'm like, "Nah, I got him. I'll go." He grabbed me, threw me down so fast. Your pelvic is sticking out like this. You know what? Sticking out. All the girls are looking like, "Good God." And it was so embarrassing. and they bam, bam, bam, you get up and you're purple in the face. Everybody's looking at you like, you okay? Like, that was like a wake-up call. Like, whoa, this guy's stronger than me. Figure it out, Cam. That's how you get home.
1: The great Farrell Shelton, the football coach, yes. Also coach wrestling?
0: Yes. He came to watch me play one time. He was a third grade coach. I lived way out yonder in Cedar Springs, and I moved to Eureka, actually Pacific, and then I went to Gege Elementary in third grade. He was my third grade teacher, and he was so cool. And he came and watched me play at Fit and Forum, one of my first years playing hockey. And he didn't have to. It was on a Sunday, and he showed up, and it was the coolest thing, and I'll never forget that. And he built his way up, boom, boom, boom. Oh, yeah. Didn't he coach Kirkwood?
1: One state at Kirkwood. Yeah. Had a great,
0: awesome guy.
1: Great coaching
0: almost
1: career.
0: Would have a heart attack. Every single game, he'd have to sit down on one leg, like, oh, God, and, like, regroup, and then, you know, call off the play and whatnot. But those football coaches, man, they'll kick in the ass. Sometimes you need it. Sometimes you need it. I don't like football, but if my kid played it, I want it because it's the discipline aspect. You got to be disciplined. They're on you every second.
4: You see some of these athletes when the WWE goes around the country, they'll grab, you know, I think Halliburton when they were in Indy and Brunson when they were in New York. If the WWE came to you and they were coming to St. Louis and wanted to get you involved in a little thing, would you be open to that?
1: Oh, wow.
0: Yeah. Publicity? At that time when I was playing? Sure. I wanted cameras in my face but every second.
4: What about nowadays?
0: No. No, I'll get hurt. I am a princess now. No.
2: You're a princess now.
0: Oh, God, yeah.
2: Is that right?
0: Yeah, kind of. Like, I don't want to do a backflip now. I can't do it. Dude, I'm 260, man. I got problems, okay? Like, I'm not doing that. You know what I mean? But, I mean, if there's money involved, I guess. Like, I told you I'd fight Reed Lowe for charity, right? But you got to give me $50,000 out of that charity account.
2: Let's set that up.
1: Guys, I'm just tuning in. Has Cam discussed cheating on the closest to the pin a couple weeks ago?
2: Oh, what a startling accusation.
0: Yeah. Well, I'm a charity case, and I didn't get that. Robert Thomas did.
2: So I thought you said it was Jackman who got it.
0: It was Robert.
2: Because he got game.
0: He got game.
2: Yeah.
0: Big time. Doesn't say much. Goes out there, sticks it. Yeah. He's been doing this since he was a kid. Family got into it.
2: Oh, I didn't know that. He's been playing since he was a kid.
0: Yes. Okay. Oh, yeah. All right. And then he told Jax to tell me that I got it because he's a nice guy in front of all you guys. And so I act like I did, but then I'm like, no, because I can't lie to you because you're going to look into my eyes.
2: Because I asked you, I mean,
0: you're going to look into my eyes.
2: What club did you hit? And then all of a sudden you got a little squirrely. I'm like, something's going on here. And you go, oh, Jax got it. And then I'm looking at Jackman, he's just like confused.
0: So embarrassing.
14: It's not a lie. It's just a misquote of myself.
0: Exactly.
2: See, there you go. That's how you explain it, Mark.
1: Oh, wait a minute.
0: Thank you.
1: It's a misquote of myself.
15: I mean, it's quite obvious at this point someone is being lied to.
0: Remember he said, who had the first kid?
2: That's correct. That was a question that we tended
0: who
2: to.
0: Who had the first
2: kid? You know, a lot of people think this show is moronic, but when you're able to have conversations like that,
0: exactly.
2: It shows that it's really essentially NPR, just on WXOS.
0: That's so funny. Man.
2: Text in 314-399-9646. Talk it over with other TMA listeners in that Form Energy YouTube chat. 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Brad Thompson at 9:30. And I expect the winning starter from last night's festivities, Mike McGreevy, to join us at some point on today's program. Cardinals getting a chance to soften the damage from the 4-game losing streak, and man, that happened quickly. Everything was looking really good in the 6th inning in Chicago after the Jordan Walker home run on Sunday, but they lose that game and then lose the first 3 against the Brewers, and now we'll try to right the ship with 2 straight over Milwaukee. For the record, we were talking about Marmol. Martin, would you like to take a guess? I could have never done this, for the record, so I want to set that bar right there. Of the top, Marmol is 4th, for the record. So the top 4 candidates, according to
1: the sports book. Is Don Mattingly in the mix now?
2: Don Mattingly is 1.
1: Okay.
2: For manager of the year, according to the odds makers.
1: Pat Murphy's in there because the Brewers are so damn good.
2: Pat Murphy is 6th.
1: Wow.
4: Is this MLB or just NL?
2: National League.
4: Okay.
1: Would Walt Weiss have been in there earlier in the year?
2: Walt Weiss is still 2nd.
1: Okay. So Phillies, Braves, and unfortunately Dave Roberts can't be in the mix, can he?
2: Dave Roberts is behind Terry Francona in the bang up job that he's doing in Cincinnati to the point Dave that Roberts they think has, he might be done.
1: By the way, you got the Dodgers roster. I'm sorry, we can't give you an award. Yeah,
2: that's
1: okay,
2: that's correct.
1: Boy, that's a great question. Is it going to be the Pittsburgh guy, Kelly, just because they're not horrible?
2: He is behind Marmol.
1: Okay, and Marmol was fourth, you said?
2: That's right. The only one we're looking for now is third. Don Mattingly's plus 250.
1: Oh, the Marlins, Clayton McCullough.
2: Wow! Yeah, because, I doff my cap. Well, part of the issue is I'd have to know his name right off the top of my head. And then you just don't think of the Marlins as being any good, but they're legit. And
1: they're really good, especially of late. They've been on a run. Wow.
2: Rookie of the year, J.J. Weatherholt, is a pretty substantial favorite. He's minus 160.
1: Stewart of Cincinnati would be.
2: Stewart, he had a home run last night. He's plus 280. Then it drops significantly down to Bryce Eldridge of the Giants. And I happen to be, just because my four-year-old has become obsessed with baseball, and he goes, the Cardinals winning? And I said, the game hasn't started for an hour and a half. So I'm just like, I go to MLB TV, and I find that the Giants are playing the Blue Jays. I'm like, here you go. Here's the Giants and the Blue Jays. Oh, yeah. He watches it, and then he acts like he's hitting. And I said, holy crap, Dylan Cease has a no-hitter. Yeah. I'm like, oh, I'm invested in this. Dylan Cease, who was one out away from getting one a couple years ago, went into the ninth inning with a no-hitter yesterday. And unfortunately, the Giants, who really have had some significant issues offensively this year in Tony Mitello's first year, were able to get a base hit, and then there was a bat flip down 10 to nothing with the base hit, which struck me as a little odd. That's the kind of thing, if it was happening on the ice, there'd probably be somebody such as yourself to tend to that.
16: 5-0, you score 6, and you ain't happening.
2: I'm like, oh, Dan Shulman on the Blue Jays broadcast. Oh, you saw that?
16: Yeah.
2: He goes, I think he had a little bit of a bat flip for that base hit.
16: Yeah,
2: there.
16: I know.
2: Like, oh.
16: Who's going to be a bigger dog in this city? Weatherholt or Walker in the next 3 years?
2: Boy, I'll tell you what.
16: That's a big dog.
2: That's a nice question. God, here's the thing. Now, I know what I'm thinking, Martin. I think they're both going to be forces. They're both 24, which is great. Just different styles of players. Yep. But, you know, the 85 Cardinals aren't the 85 Cardinals if they didn't also have Jack Clark. But when you think of the 85 Cardinals, you're thinking of Ozzie, Willie McGee, Vince Coleman, Tommy Herr, you know, the speed. But you had that Jack Clark force in the middle. So Weatherholt and Walker, different styles of player, but they're like ball players, you know? I'm sure you were around guys who just, oh my God, you could not be around guys who love the game, but guys who really, really loved the game and were obsessed with the game. And I kind of get the sense that's the makeup of J.J. Weatherholt, and I think Walker has improved so much.
16: He wasn't that way, though.
2: That's right. And that was, he got after it this past off season, and I think now he is trending toward that category.
16: Because he got chirped, too. I remember talking about Walker for four years. Like, oh, everybody,
2: absolutely.
16: Like, everybody's talking about him. He couldn't get it. And then I think one of the coaches chirped him and said he's not doing enough work. Wasn't that like a year and a half ago? And everybody's like, whoa. As a young kid, you're struggling. You're not doing enough work. I don't know what that meant. Maybe people like said that he's using other guys, this, that, and the other.
2: He had a lot of people in his ear, and I think it caused confusion, but
1: I think they were frustrated with his buy-in, and like,
2: yes,
1: do everything you can.
2: But this past offseason, he delivered on that buy-in.
1: Yes, and it's amazing because spring training, well, will Walker work out? I don't know. And I think a lot of fans, maybe some in the front office, were like, I don't know, I'm not sure. The guy leads the major leagues in RBIs. He's at 70 now.
2: Yeah.
1: I mean, it's not just, hey, he's playing well. Yeah, he looks like he's a decent ball player. He's leading the major leagues in RBIs. And he said, I asked him the other day, I said, biggest change for you? And he said, probably confidence.
2: There you go.
16: You can see it in his eyes.
2: Yeah.
1: Well, and then if you have some numbers and you go through a bad series, you go for 0-8, you can shake it off. You look up your numbers. Hey, I'm a pretty good year. You're not in the tank.
16: Exactly.
1: And you see it with Gorman, like, I'm hitting 160. Right. I'm hitting 180. Oh, my, I strike out. Oh, God. You can just see it happening to a guy.
16: Yeah.
2: And that is why, you know, I mean, listen, I want him to win. We talked about this yesterday. It was an opinion that I know some people don't want to hear. Totally fine. Comes with the territory. But we've been lucky enough in this city, you don't have to be in the roles that Martin and I have been in, to recognize teams that have it and teams that don't. Same thing with the Blues, where you can spot it and you know where it's okay. It's like, yeah, if they got really, really hot and something were to happen. Like when they put the Avalanche, that dominant Avalanche team, to the test a few years ago.
16: So, you know,
2: yeah.
16: Don't even get me started on that.
2: this would be a huge surprise if they were able to, mainly because of the pitching situation. As Chip Carey and Brad Thompson were saying last night on the broadcast, the offense was probably one of the things that was one of the big question marks. And look at some of the numbers from guys that you certainly didn't expect, one of which was Walker. But if you really want to see the team continue to trend up, it's probably not only in the best interest, but a necessity to utilize some of the assets that they have on this roster to get to tend to the pitching, because they have a real issue with pitching, and a pleasant surprise that they may have some real solutions offensively. May have to tend to third base as well, but they have a real issue at pitching, and so great. Unfortunately, that probably means you're sellers. And hey, at the very least, you've gotten some excitement, a team that's got some fun personalities, and the talent that you just brought up in Weatherholt and Walker, and that is the foundation on which you build. Now, I know plenty of people would say, well, I just want to see them win this year, and I get it, but you know, you've gotten a chance to see the Brewers here recently. You also, of course, will always have the Los Angeles Dodgers. And you've seen what's going on with the Cardinals here lately, in particular with the bullpen and the pitching, and most likely it's just not going to be enough. They could get it. They could be the 5 or 6 seed. I could see that. I could absolutely see that. But it's not likelihood, and it's not something that I would want to risk and pass on the opportunity to capitalize on some of your assets now to position yourself for a much higher likelihood in, take your pick of whatever you would want to cite, but in the future. That is my position.
16: Can I say something dumb?
2: No, that's the show.
16: Just,
1: you don't even have to ask.
16: Right, okay.
1: The audience listening is assuming one arm than anything otherwise from any of us.
16: I ask questions. That's what I do. But like, even coming through this year, last year was tough. Guys are chirping left and right. You see it everywhere. Text line, blah, blah, blah. I saw it left and right. Talking to Jimmy and Rock, it's just every single day, negativity, leading into this year. And before anything happened, before Weatherholt, before what, all of a sudden you got a bunch of guys with their shirts off, and you're getting national attention. You're getting national attention when people are going to, you know, you're thinking about revenue and people coming to the game, and all of a sudden you got these kids, they're just taking their shirt off, and all of a sudden you go on SportsCenter, and it's, you know, headline news. How'd that come about? Was that marketing from the team?
2: No, that was organic.
16: Was that just straight up organic from these kids from where? Casey?
2: No, they were Stephen F. Austin students. Our boy, do you know Pauling? He comes up on the show.
16: Yeah.
2: So, a good friend of mine. We were roommates together. Yeah,
16: he's at the Blues.
2: Yeah, that's how you know. I'm sorry. Anyway, so he was hanging out one night with Marmol over at a City game. And Marmol, you know, saw the supporter sections, and he goes, God, how can I get something like that over at Busch Stadium? Now, this is well before the Stephen F. Austin thing.
16: Okay.
2: But when that happened, Marmol seized on it. I think his Twitter account was like basically dormant, and said, you know, something along the lines of, I'll pay for anybody who wants to sit in there. The Cardinals, and I could be wrong on this, Martin, you might have better insight. I think Anouk, who I think is incredibly sharp and now has been promoted, also seized on that, because there is a conscious effort, I believe, they don't say this, but I think you can tell, to try to get younger fans in that place. I mean, that thing was a funeral parlor the last few years, and get it to be a place that younger people want to go. So there's certainly a conscious effort there, well beyond the tarps off thing. And so it became something that was synonymous with the Cardinals, and then other organizations started having it pop up. It started also in college football at some places, Oklahoma State.
16: Yeah, it's happened before.
2: But not in the Major League Baseball.
1: Yeah. That group just happened to be in town for a tournament in Alton, and a bunch of them, they're baseball guys. They're on the club team at Stephen F. Austin. They go to the Cardinal game. They're having fun. trying to do the old rally cap. We'll do it with your shirts off, waving your shirts. Yeah. And then Ollie, the next day, is like, I got to have these guys go to the clubhouse. And that video, the players are interacting. And then Anouk, on the business end of it, is like, hey, listen, if as it became more popular, they dedicated the right field bleachers to, like, standing room only, general admission ticket, you come in. That said, it's been a little lean the last couple of days.
17: Oh,
1: it's
17: your shirt off.
1: It was a good start. Dylan to the Holloway season. May have started it.
14: Yes.
16: Was there a big home run that somebody hit and they're all like...
2: They happened to have, I think it was against, the Royals when that started. Either way, they had a comeback win, if I'm not mistaken.
1: Something Burleson hit, maybe. Yeah. I don't remember.
16: Yeah.
2: By the way, brief aside, the Burleson ball last night. Holy crap. For whatever reason, and maybe it's because of the way he was posing, I'm like, oh crap, I guess it's going foul. But off the bat, I thought... Oh, and it wound up being the third longest home run of the year, only by a foot behind the famous Pete Crow Armstrong home run on that Saturday night.
1: And Tommy Troy,
2: and Tommy Troy,
1: your Diamondbacks.
2: Holy crap, that's like your Clayton McCullough poll for the manager of the year. I would have never
1: gotten
2: that.
1: Sounds like a text inbox. Tommy Troy. But so it just randomly happens. Cardinals seized on it, which was smart.
16: Yeah.
1: Some nights are a little less robust than others out there, which is surprising because in the middle of the summer, I thought it'd be bigger than ever. High school kids, college kids in town.
4: Have you heard any negativity, like in a small stories that have come out of that, of anybody being over-intoxicated or anything going wrong?
1: Oh, you mean in that area?
4: Yeah, like because it seems like everything's been positive.
16: I know.
1: Yeah, you're right. Like the young kids, like 12, 13, 14, they're just going to have fun with it. I could see a bro, college kid in his 20s, maybe getting into a fight at
4: or
1: some point.
4: Or a blue hair, not happy with something, and it starts a thing. So, but
16: I was at a game, and we're leaving early just to kind of get, you know, get to my car before the crowd does. And we walk past that section, and Kate's like, "Go in there, take your shirt off real quick." I go, "Really?" I go, "Should I do that?" And I look at myself, and I'm like, no, I'm not going to.
1: I thought you were always in the gym, bro.
16: No, I'm not. I used to be.
2: Is that right? You're not anymore?
16: No. 10 years ago, God, I would have had shirt and anything. I'll go hang with those guys. But I was like, nope. But I saw the enthusiasm. It was pretty cool. And just to have that organically just set up in a year like this year with the Cardinals when it was so down and out, and all of a sudden you get a little spark. Like it's pretty cool to see.
2: Sure, yeah.
16: Just a little spark.
2: I was thinking the same thing, Martin. I mean, you're down there. I'm watching it on TV. But it was notably a little thin. And that's unfortunate, but that's the byproduct of when you have a losing streak. It also was with a doubleheader and the random matchups. A lot of games. This weekend should be good. You got a night game going to that on Saturday with the family. Looking forward to that. And you got the Braves in town. And hey, maybe they can get today. You know, you're not going up against the Miz. Maybe get this one. Palante's been one of their best, and then carry that momentum into the weekend, and maybe you can keep this thing going. Text in 314-399-9646. That's how you can communicate with the show. You can also talk it over in the Form Energy YouTube chat. Subscribe to the TMASTL YouTube channel. Chairman Stephen DeMunn says, "I love Cam. He once thought my stepson was my husband."
16: Yeah, I did.
2: "And we were raising a baby together when I saw him at One Cardinal Way when we play in 36 at St. Albans."
16: What's up, baby?
2: That's Chairman Steve. He is in Des Moines, and he says you thought that his stepson was his husband.
16: Yes.
2: That's hot, man.
16: Yes. I was with Kate's family, and we rented one of those places that look over the look over Busch Stadium, like an apartment. They love going to the game.
1: And Stephen Wildwood was living there for a while.
16: Yes. Correct. So I went down to go get a drink at one of the, and he was with his son. And he looks young. This is a compliment more than anything.
2: The Chairman Steve looks young.
16: Yes.
2: Also the kind of guy who would have a young boy on his arm.
16: Exactly. Like a wealthy, older, kind of looks
2: There's
16: young.
2: There's no greater compliment.
16: I know. And they're hanging together.
1: Turns out dad's
16: they're hugging. And they're holding the baby together. And I go, I thought they were a couple.
1: What? That's your blink?
16: The way they're acting,
1: what's going on in Eureka?
16: I just was like, oh, nothing wrong with that. I was just like, oh, And then I'm like, oh, yeah, you're Chairman Steve. Never mind. Okay.
1: Oh, so that clears it all up.
6: Chairman Steve.
16: I thought even more that they were together.
1: Oh, is that your... So how do you phrase
16: him and his
1: that?
16: Son. I thought they were dating.
1: But what did you say? So like, oh, I don't remember. Who's your boyfriend? Who's your
16: something
1: partner?
16: Like, probably.
1: You did?
16: No,
1: wow.
16: I don't know. Chairman Steve, what did I say to you? I don't think it was rude.
1: I guess you're going to hear
2: calling
1: some
2: phone lines.
1: Clarification. May 15th against the Royals. Yes. Bottom of the 11th. Our guy Pozo, yes. Pinch hit walk off was boom. So the crowd
16: there it was.
1: From Stephen F. Austin that was doing the rally
16: yep.
1: rewarded with the hit. So had they not had the walk off, maybe it doesn't get
16: exactly.
1: the excitement. And
16: yeah, it all came together.
2: Pozo, by the way, 2-for-4 last night. Martin, I'm always on the Memphis watch. Baez,
1: very
2: cool.
1: familiar lineup.
2: But yeah, it is. Scott's, J.C. Gorman, Baez, Prieto, Pozo.
1: Was that
2: those
1: are
2: the first
1: here
2: six. That was here in St. Louis. Now it's just down 55. Baez has cooled off, by the way.
4: He had a bad night last night, didn't he?
2: 0-for-5. 0-for-5 with a K. He has cooled off substantially.
1: Oh, now they'll call him up.
2: In the month of July, just for the record, because that looked like it was on the precipice, so much so that Doug's fantasy baseball team picked him up and stored him. He is hitting .167. In the month of July, 2 home runs so far for Baez, who had an incredible, I mean incredible, month of June. How incredible? 10 home runs and hit .290 and slugged .677. Now, he has cooled off so far, though, in the month of July. Yeah, Chairman Steve, he can call in. You can call in. You can email in, too, the morning after at InsideSTL.com for our Design Air Heating and Cooling email of the day. 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Chairman Steve is texting our phones. I don't know what's going on. You guys can... looks like there might be an image.
16: Oh, I'm holding the baby.
2: Oh, wow.
16: I'm part of the family.
2: Look at that.
1: It's also nice that a listener has all three of our cell phone numbers.
2: And then group texts.
16: Everybody has my number, dude.
2: Is that right?
16: Everybody. Including Big Al.
2: That's got to be nice.
16: It is. And he has Kate's number, too.
2: Oh, that's kind of a cock, isn't it?
16: Really cool. Yeah. So if he doesn't get a hold of me, he messages Kate, which is fun.
2: Why?
17: Are you getting turned on by this?
2: Yeah, we don't kick shit.
16: He was hilarious
2: show.
16: When he called the other day, by the way.
2: He's always...
16: He's number one still.
2: He's always up.
16: He's number one still. He's the OG.
2: Big Al, Chairman Steve, we could have a monster.
16: There's a lot.
2: Monster call-in yeah. segment. The program is called The Morning After. Brad Thompson's up on the Polos Plus dossier. McGreevy, I think, is going to be on the program. I don't want to say for sure until I have the time booked. And, of course, we have the Design Air Heating and Cooling email of the day. 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

0: Selena and Aaliyah.
1: Oh, they both. I just watched a documentary on Aaliyah's plane crash.
2: Oh, is that right? Oh, yeah. Where's, I didn't know
1: that's
2: about
1: that. What I do because I have no kids. What? Just so you know. Just so all y'all
3: get out and go for a walk.
1: I do. Man, I listen to that when I'm walking.
3: You listen to the show?
1: I listen to this show.
2: Oh, then got it. I thought you were about the Aaliyah show.
1: Yeah, I listened to how her plane crashed. It was in the Bahamas.
2: What was that, 2001-ish?
1: Yeah, 2002? And they got a new plane, a smaller plane, and their whole production crew was like, we need to go. We have to, you know, island hop here. And they're like, well, we have so much weight. And you have all that, you know, you got all the equipment to do these video shoots. So they loaded it up. They couldn't get off the ground.
2: Oh, no way. That's what it was?
1: Because the pilot's like, I'm not doing this. And Aaliyah and her group were like, no, we have to get there. And it was overweight. And that's how she passed away.
2: Wow.
3: You heard was that a Netflix thing?
1: No, it was on YouTube.
4: But she had a great camp. She had a great life. So don't worry about it.
1: Great life.
2: Bonnie Tyler tribute.
1: She was
2: emotional
1: kicking ass. It was time.
0: There's some conspiracy theories around that Aaliyah death.
1: What?
0: A certain rap, hip-hop mogul. Oh, Lord. Maybe a little jealousy about
1: which one?
0: The woman who would end up being his wife that was in Destiny's Child.
1: Oh. Hove?
0: Mm-hmm.
1: If he would have said Diddy, I would have been like, yeah, okay. I don't know, man. I don't know. A lot of shadiness going on with all that stuff. But I do think if you watch this documentary, they were trying to go island hop and get this production done because you can only have certain lighting. They didn't have different things, so they needed the sunset to be the right, so they had to get to a certain place, and they overloaded it, and she passed away.
2: Wow.
1: That's how it goes.
2: Is this a recommend? I like recommended viewing. I'm currently rewatching The Sopranos and enjoying the hell out of it,
1: I've
2: by the way.
1: I've done it too much.
2: Is that right? You've rewatched the whole series?
1: I know.
2: I think I've done it twice. My third rewatch.
1: Kate and I asked, she's listening out 15, 17 times.
2: Is that 15 times you've rewatched
1: because
2: the whole damn series?
1: I go out for a walk, son. I do. But when I come back and I want to cook dinner, I'm like, what's on? Nothing. Okay, just put Sopranos on.
2: Yeah, can't go wrong.
1: Put on, Pine Barrens episode. With him and Chrissy get lost.
4: Dude, I was watching this documentary about Prodigy. Like, what? That's a documentary.
1: Prodigy has one too.
4: Do
1: yeah.
4: they?
1: Yeah. Oh.
0: Would you think less of me if I told you I've never seen a second of The Sopranos?
1: Oh. Well, you're missing out, dude.
4: What about The Wire?

0: whenever this comes up.
1: It's on TV every single day on something. It's fantastic.
2: Rich Gould has watch parties for The Godfather. I'm going to get you on the list this year.
3: Is that right? Does he really?
2: His family, every Christmas, right around the holiday season, they'll have a family watch party of The Godfather. I'm going to get chairman. Yeah, why is he the chairman?
0: Well, I didn't want to take paper shine from him, but you know when Rich reached out and said, can I have your producer's number?
2: Yeah.
0: I was in that day talking. We were talking about the music stuff. So I think he was looking for
2: him Jackson's number, and he really needed to connect with the chairman.
0: Mm-hmm. Thanks, Martin.
1: Yeah, you got work to do.
3: Yeah, you do, but these are great assignments.
1: Yeah.
3: So.
1: Oh, my God.
2: He's single with no kids. I think he can get to this.
1: You got to get to it, dude. You'll be obsessed with it.
2: Guy gets up at 3 in the morning to work out. Why don't you sleep in a little bit?
0: 2:45 today.
1: The amount of quotes I get from The Sopranos, just I say on an everyday basis, is incredible.
3: Cam, I guess you have a fan here in this Air Comfort Service text inbox. Tim, my girlfriend wants to know, how's it feel not being the most handsome man in the room?
1: Oh, that's a lie.
3: Doug's fat friend.
1: That's his girlfriend. Lies, lies, lies. Thank you, though.
3: Dino Bravo is not, this is rare, but Chairman Kurt has somebody hating. What a stupid effing song. No wonder you're single. Oh. I'm doubling down on Chairman Dork's virginity. That's from Dino Bravo. Now, for the record, the chairman was married. So,
2: still be a virgin.
1: No, but he's not a dork. I'll tell you that right now.
4: Trying to push up on my wife.
1: Why don't you sit down and have the chairman tell you some stories?
3: Are you going to tell some stories?
1: We don't need to do it here, but I'm just saying. There are some cool...
3: Man, it's like last week I learned about Jackson's girlfriend on the show, and now I learned Chairman Kurt's got stories and Cam knows about them. What the hell are you guys doing together?
1: Well, he just told me.
3: Wow,
1: you know,
3: he's an interesting
1: guy. Really interesting.
3: Martin, I can't get a tell off Martin anything, but Chairman Kurt and Cam are just speaking.
1: It's right up my alley.
3: Speaking
0: volume. Talking about what we talked about this morning?
1: No, well, that and...
2: What?
3: Why are we speaking in codes?
0: Why are we speaking in codes? No.
2: Okay. Stay away from that.
1: I didn't mean to bring it up, my bad.
0: That's fine.
2: But is it clear at this point Chairman Kurt has shared some tales from the bedroom with Cam?
1: Yeah.
3: Wow.
1: Yeah.
3: Okay. Is that right?
1: Yeah. Yeah.
2: Is that your thing, telling a former hockey player?
1: Yeah. I get you, Kurt.
0: When did you do this? Tell him a story?
3: Yeah, from your bedroom.
0: I honestly am not sure what he's talking
1: about. No, it was the last time I was in here.
3: I didn't know you guys even knew each other, honestly.
1: You told me that story in Mexico. And I'm like, God dang, boy.
0: Oh, God.
3: You guys went to Mexico together?
1: No.
0: The last time I went to Mexico, I biked through a torrential downpour to go over to a little senorita's apartment, and I hung out there for the rest of the evening. Not a word of English was spoken.
2: Oh, and you speak Spanish.
1: Yeah, that's the story.
0: When I left her apartment
3: I want to see the turn. Something's up.
0: I hopped on the bike to ride back to my Airbnb, and I turned on you guys, and I was listening after my Mexican dalliances.
3: Wow. That's right.
2: And you share details with Cam.
1: That's right.
3: This show is an audio cigarette.
1: Because you know when some people tell you stories, I'm like, okay, let's go.
3: Especially your level. I mean, the crap you've seen and heard and probably done.
1: When you tell me a story, I know what's true. I know when you're exaggerating. Like, I just know when you're trying to fill the gap, okay? He told me a story. I go, yep, I get you.
3: Wow.
1: That's it.
3: I can't wait to hear this.
1: We're good.
3: All right.
1: No big deal. Pumping your tires up, baby.
0: Thank you.
1: That's it.
3: Lay off my chairman. That's from Jugs in D.C. Let's see. Asked Cam about the time he carved his name into a desk during psych class at Eureka. It's from Big Paz.
2: You went to class?
1: For a while there. For a while there, yeah. Yeah. I probably did that. He used to sign my signature and give it to the teacher. Like, I'm going to play pro. They're like, okay. Okie dokie.
3: Guys, when it comes to guest hosts on the show, Cam is the best kisser by far. That's from Ancient Joe's Cave Ride Magic Man. See, a lot of fans in this Air Comfort Service.
1: He's an OG.
3: Text. Yeah, you better believe it.
1: Damn right he is.
5: Women wanted to be like him, and guys wanted to be with him.
1: Frankie, I love you so much. I was just on with him the other day.
3: Oh, is that right?
1: He's one of my favorite. Oh, my God.
3: What were you guys talking about? This on the KTRS
1: hockey
3: program.
1: Yeah, hockey stuff, you know. But I remember him being, he'd always come in after you guys.
0: Appalled.
3: Appalled.

0: 7 minutes late, stand right there. Yeah. And then he would read off they have
1: some clips.
0: The drops of Frank were gold.
1: Reading the text.
0: There's a bunch of them in there. There's a bunch of Frankie drops.
2: Is this Lexington Steel?
0: Yeah, it is.
3: Of course it is.
0: Lexington Steel.
2: I'm about to get paid in the Escalade. I saw my mother-in-law without any clothes on this weekend.
0: Oh, Jesus!
1: Now, to be fair, that's not Frank saying that. It's him reading the text line.
0: Oh, man.
1: Not aware.
0: God.
1: That's a little bit of Ron Burgundy, though, doing that.
0: I laugh at him so much. He's so damn funny.
2: Pop a champagne and make love all night.
3: Cam is a great kisser, but Charlie will go further. Cam can be a tease. That's from Shrimply Pibbles.
0: You're damn right.
3: Is that right?
0: Charlie goes all the way, baby.
3: Oh, is that right?
0: Mm-hmm.
3: It's good to know for the audience. You can get involved on the program. 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
3: 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Then we will have the Design Air Heating and Cooling email today. 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
3: 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Michael's Baths. Cam, since we have you in here, I do want to ask what your impression is, because I haven't heard your opinion on yet, of what the Blues have done so far this offseason. I want to start with what would be the headline, even though I know it's now a couple weeks old, and that is the Blues trading Jordan Kyrou.
15: I had a pretty good feeling that was going to happen for a little bit now. Mm-hmm. And, you know, you look at a guy like that, he could put points up.
3: Yeah.
15: He just... sometimes you wear out your welcome a little bit. Said a couple things. Went through a lot of ups and downs. He was the Colton Pareko for a bit there. He was the Jay Bomeister, the Eric Brewer, the Patrick Berglund, and he was getting rocked by the fans, and rightfully so, because you would see him one night and he would dominate. And I'm watching every game. I'm watching. I'm like, God, he's owning the drill. He's doing this. He's keeping the puck. He's shooting the puck. And all of a sudden, you don't notice him the next game. And then you do, and then you don't. And it's very, very frustrating. And I think they just need to move on. And he's in a great spot in Washington. They just loaded up. Ovi's like, I'm coming back. Yeah. Although everybody's like, no, he's not. And he's like, no, I am. I just fooled all you guys. I'm going to come back. You know, we just got Alex Tuck, too. And we're pretty loaded up on that right side. So it's a good opportunity for Jordan Kyrou, but I
1: he didn't have to be a star there either. No. He could just kind of score 25 goals.
3: That's when
1: he could
3: be dangerous.
15: Yeah, but he didn't have to be much. Like, he could have just done this thing here too. Like, don't get me wrong. Yeah. You know, like, go out there. He figured out how to play defense. I mean, that was a big crutch on him. Was he couldn't get back. He was what, dash 22 the one couple years ago when Ryan O'Reilly was, of all people, too.
1: Did you say did you say dash 22 because you didn't want to say minus
15: dash?
1: Okay, is that the cool way to say it?
15: You've been in the game a long time. You've never heard that.
1: Is that the cool way to say it?
15: Is it
1: plus
15: cool?
1: Minus?
15: Is that cool? Does it sound cool? Because if it does, I'm going to keep doing it, baby.
1: No, it sounded very cool.
15: He was dash 22, and all of a sudden he figured it out. So I understood it. You got to move on. You got some good players. McMichael, man. You know, these are these guys that you talk about even with the Brewers. And I know these aren't huge, huge guys, but these are the guys that had down years in McTavish and McMichael. And all of a sudden you're like, well, we could hopefully, Jim Montgomery could, you know, rejuvenate them somehow and get back to where they were a couple years ago. And McTavish with a third pick overall. So they got some guys. I'm looking at their lineup right here. I mean, if you look at their roster and how it could assemble for the first game. Now, remember, they're only playing four preseason games. It's going to be like this, boom, regular season, let's go. I don't mind that. I'm sure a lot of older guys don't mind it, but the younger guys do.
3: Yeah, they want that time.
15: Just so you know. If you're a younger guy, you got to go prove yourself in practice and what? Go in 100 miles an hour and hit Colton Parayko? Like, trust me, it's a weird mindset to have when you're trying to make a team and you're trying to be physical, just so you know. So now, hopefully you get in the game, and if you get in that game, you better do something. So it's going to be quick. You got to get on your game. Here's a lineup that should be out for the first game of the year. You got Holloway Thomas. You got Snuggy. You better do what you did last year if you can. That's a pretty good top line. Then you got McTavish, McMichael, Bucci. Where's Bucci going to be this year? You going to have
1: hopefully visible.
15: Exactly. The big boys got to show up, and you got to show up off the bat. Jim Montgomery knows that too. He's got to find a way to get these guys going right off the bat. You can't go what you did the past couple years and try to catch up, and all of a sudden you got 2 weeks left. Oh, we're going to turn it on. It can't happen even more anymore. Third line, Dvorsky. What are you going to do?
1: He's young. He's growing.
15: I haven't seen enough of him though. Okay, I just haven't yet. Right, I see glimpses of him holding on the puck and stuff like that, but then I just don't notice him enough. So this is going to be a big step for Dvorsky.
1: Probably still a little smallish for the league, right? Just add a little beef.
15: There's a lot of small guys. Like, figure that out. It's more like be quicker. Okay, that's what I notice. Okay. He's not getting bumped.
1: Why are you
15: off.
1: Yelling at me? I'm not Dalibor Dvorsky.
15: I don't notice him getting bumped off the puck. I don't notice him having the puck enough. Does that make sense?
1: Okay.
15: So you got to figure that out. Get your confidence, just like Jordan Walker did. But that third line, like, neighbors, where are you at? You going to come? You going to bounce back too? We saw what he did a couple years ago. 27 goals.
1: Everybody loves that kid, but he's got to score.
15: You got to go. You got to go. And you know what? If he did this year, maybe we're talking about the captaincy. Maybe that would have been a little bit easier of a decision. Now you kind of have a little setback. That's the game. And of course, that fourth line, you got that big Ross Johnson on the right wing. And you got Pugh, and you got Otto Stenberg. That's not bad. If everybody could stay healthy, that top line could do their thing, I think the Blues are going to be okay this year. I think the fan base is pretty excited about these new players coming in. They're young. Mm-hmm. They're quick. They had a down year. Okay, let's go. Mm-hmm. Figure it out. So I'm pretty excited about it, man. I really am. Carlo on D2. He's a big right defenseman. Look at all the defense. They're all 6'2" and over, really. They're big. Big defense, and of course you got the goalie tandem. So I'm excited to see what happens. You never know, but I think Steiner did pretty good job coming in this year. Hopefully, there's a couple other moves that they want to make, but I think they're pretty loaded up right now and cap space and whatnot. I don't know how much more movement you can make, but as of right now, looking at this lineup, I think people are going to be pretty happy about it.
1: Keep that top line healthy. That should be really productive.
15: They looked great last year. They were dominant. And Dylan Hall always got to stay healthy. Robert Thomas has to get off right off the bat. Mm-hmm. You got to take control and get going.
3: Do you think he's rejuvenated? I mean, it would kind of go from a low point around the deadline to the surge that he had after.
15: Well, I think you get smacked in the face a little bit.
3: Yeah.
15: Either rumors.
3: Yeah.
15: Don't think that didn't affect him.
3: Mm-hmm.
15: So now, like, okay, we're going to keep you. He's like, okay, well, I need to go prove myself too. And he heard rumblings as well. And Robert Thomas took a little bit of beating from the fans last year, and rightfully so. They all did.
3: Mm-hmm.
15: They all did. Maybe not Broberg and a couple other guys that were pretty consistent, but not many. So your top guys got to get going, and you got to get going right off the bat, and it's going to be tricky because training camp is completely different. That's why you see all these teams doing different stuff. Some guys are playing soccer over here. They're trying to get to know each other. But when push comes to shove and you start playing and you start playing heavy scrimmages, you got to put the top lines together, and they got to get used to each other. So it's going to be a little bit different. But I think the people, and you guys tell me out there, man, you guys tell me, are you guys excited about this year? Do you like what Steiner did? You know, they're not throwing $18 million offer sheets at Anaheim Ducks. Are not going to do that. They already did a couple years ago for not even close amount of money. They took advantage of what the Oilers situation was. Doug Armstrong did a great job with Holloway and Broberg. So they're in an okay spot, man. But you got to take it to the next level here, man. You really, really do.
3: It's something that I'm observing just from, you know, we're in here and been doing this every day for as many years as we have, that this time last year, I think in part because the Cardinals, even though record-wise very comparable to what the record is at this moment, there was just an incredible lack of interest in that team. And then because the Blues had the surge to end 2025, and even with the heartbreak in the Winnipeg series, there was such high anticipation for the coming season that wound up being a disappointment. And the shame of the thing is, as you just said, they started slow again, and so that disappointment just kind of lingered, that when they did get it together, you didn't really believe. And we were in a spot, and I was one of the people like, hell, I wish it would just collapse so they just sell. And then after the trade deadline, then they take off again. So I think it's of one thing interesting just to observe the lack of anticipation for the Blues relative to July of 2025. It's significant. Now, that can, of course, change as the season gets closer, but I'm telling you, that's what people were talking about at this time last year. And then secondly, what you said, Cam, with regard to the importance of starting strong and not having something that has plagued this team here the last few years.
15: Isn't it weird? Like, we went through that run a couple years ago, and Cole Prego got hurt, and all of a sudden you're just winning games, and you're winning games the right way. Like, yep. You're blocking shots, you're...
1: Got hurt at the deadline.
3: At the deadline.
15: Yeah, it was in L.A. I was there with them.
3: Oh, yeah, yeah.
15: Yeah, it was in overtime. Remember, he toe-picked the guy. They lost the draw, and boom, he toe-picked, and you just saw it like, oh, yeah, yeah.
3: And I thought that was the end. And then, sure enough, they still kept going.
15: Fowler came in and was like, no, I could take over. So, yeah, I don't know. Listen, even when they're losing games quite a bit in that weird stage last year, I was at every single home game. It was packed. Now, is that going to be the case this year? I don't know. But there's a lot of new faces. They're young. Mm-hmm. They got a lot of draft picks. And so they're like, okay, well, let's see something. What's Justin Carbonell going to do? Let's go.
3: Yeah, yeah.
15: So if I'm him, I'm like, get me in as many games as possible. Mm-hmm. Like those kind of guys, you know what I mean? What are you going to do?
3: Well, I think one of the things that we've seen here with the Cardinals, because again, we've pointed out this data point here for the last 30, 40 days. The record is comparable to last year, but the feeling toward the team is so different. That, in part, is the magic of low expectations or no expectations. And the Blues, this isn't the reason they struggled last year, but when they fizzled out of the gate, the casual fan, as you mentioned, that building was packed with plenty of games, but the anticipation for what was to come immediately dissipated. It's like, oh, crap, they're out. Now we start talking about the trade deadline in December. You know, that sucks. Yeah. This is potentially setting up for a real spot for the Blues because, not to say that the expectations are low, it's just there isn't a buzz around this team because there wasn't all that much that's taken place in the offseason so far, and they didn't go to the playoffs last year. So that is why I think it could be advantageous for the perception of the team.
15: That's completely understand that. But there's a lot of new faces, and they're young. Again, if I'm a Blues fan, the last thing I want to go see is a older, overpaid, slow team.
3: That was the 2024 Cardinal, 2025 Cardinal.
15: Okay, I don't want to see that. I want to see these young kids. Who are you? What are you going to do? Let's see what Ross Johnson's going to do. Is anybody going to pick on anybody this year? And then maybe Tyler Tucker doesn't have to fight him. You got 6'4" Ross Johnson out there. Just little things like that are going to get the fan base to be a little bit energetic and excited. So, I'm curious to see what McMichael's going to do. I'm curious to see what this McTavish is going to do. And if I'm both those guys, I'm like, you know, you're getting chirped last year because you're not performing. And if I'm them, I'm like, no, okay, this is a clean slate. Let's go. This is my team now. They're growing around us. Have that in your mindset. Get out there and take control. You know what I mean? Like, you know, you don't have a true leader on this team, be one of them.
3: Yeah.
15: Now you're here. Go out there with that mindset. So I'm actually pretty excited about this training camp. I truly am. But if they come out and they're 0-4 like they were last year, remember the first game they played Minnesota? Yeah. Everybody's like, let's go. And Minnesota's like, wait a minute. And they stomped them 5-0. Yeah. Ooh, okay.
3: Yeah.
15: That was the biggest buzzkill.
3: Yep.
15: I mean, the lead up to that home opener, they're like, oh, let's go. And then all of a sudden they get stomped. And then they get then they go in a Western swing and they win a couple games. And they come back and they lose like 4 in a row, whatever the case is. So they got to figure that part out. But as far as it, they're young. They're young. And who knows your check? Where you at?
3: Right.
15: You going to make this team? Mm. Like, that's kind of exciting. Like, we've been talking about you for so long. What are you? We saw you in World Juniors. You had some unbelievable goals. You dominated, but not too many fans know who Juracek. They don't know, including myself. Let's be honest. You think I'm watching him? No, like we're not. And even these guys that they draft, like, hey, break this guy down. Like, I don't know unless I'm there. Listen, I don't care if I see one game here and there. I need to see these guys consistently. Almost every other night to really be like, okay, this is what he is. You know what I mean? Yeah, he's certainly skilled, but sometimes he doesn't get back. Sometimes this, sometimes that. So I can't evaluate those guys like most people can, but they're all sinners. I trust the evaluation from the Blues team. If you see, you're watching the draft, you see everybody else's like war room, right? Mm-hmm. There's like 10 guys. You see the Blues war room, it's like 50 guys mm-hmm. there. Including Walt, I'm just watching them. They're all doing their thing. I'm like, there's a lot of knowledge there. They've been pretty right on a lot of draft picks. So you got young guys, you got a young team, you got new guys on the team, and you got the guys that were on this team that need to take the next step that we all know have potential to. So in my assessment, I do think people are going to be a little pretty excited about this going into it. But boy, oh boy, you got to get off on the right track.
1: Yeah, that's going to be the with Johnson. When Johnson was a late add after you felt like they'd made a bunch of moves. Okay, at first you're like, "What do you need this guy for?" And then you start thinking, "What we've talked about." Doug calls it sandpaper. I've said for a while they haven't had any real grit or edginess. They're kind of a quiet team. Not that you compare everything to the Cup, but if you go up and down that roster, I mean, David Perron is kind of a guy who just gets under everybody's skin.
15: Everybody's.
1: He can agitate a little bit. Steiner is kind of a pissy player, kind of edgy. Petrangelo,
15: Barbie,
1: kind of had an edge to him. And then you got Maroon with some beef. Bertuzzo, who might punch you. Like all of a sudden, you go, wait a minute, what's that DNA of that team? Some skill for sure, but also just guys who don't get pushed around. And I know we talk about it all the time, and it's get back to fighting. That's not what we're even talking about. Just having a little bit of a physical identity, and I think over the last few years, that's been missing.
15: It has been. And look at the Florida Panthers. What they just do. Look at that scary team. You get Brady, then you get Gudas in there. Like they. Listen, we just had George McPhee on, the president of the Vegas Golden Knights. He was fantastic. And we talked to him for an hour and a half, and we talked about that. And like, no, you need to be big and you need to be strong to win the cup. And Carolina, hey, they didn't give you an inch.
3: Mm-hmm.
15: Do they got big, tough guy? No, but they play tough.
3: Yeah.
15: They are in your face every second. They're miserable to play against, and they start shutting down that Vegas Golden Knights, who's also big. But then you look at the Florida Panthers, who won the Stanley Cup. They just loaded up on more beef. Why? You think they're dumb? You don't think they know what they're talking about? You got to have that if you want to be successful in the playoffs. Now, when Senior was asked about Ross Johnson, he didn't say, oh, he's going to go fight. What did he say? He goes, he's going to get to the net. Like, okay, yeah, get to the net. You're a big body. No one pushes you around. A little intimidating.
3: Yeah.
15: No one hits Robert Thomas. Ross Johnson's going to be right there. Tyler Tucker yells at you from the bench. It's one thing. But when big Ross Johnson looks at you, like, you better calm down because now I'm going to put somebody downtown Chinatown. So don't play with me on this. So the intimidation factor is still valid in these games. I'm telling you that right now. And if you look at all the successful teams, they beef up, but you still got to be able to skate.
3: Yeah.
15: You can't be a step behind and be tough and hooking and clutching. So there's certainly a balance to it. So I'm glad they did that. I don't know too much about Ross. I never fought him. Like he's been around a long time. I don't think we crossed paths, but I've looked up all his fights. I'm like, yeah, he'll go and get to the net. Because if you just fight, you're irrelevant. You got to be able to hit consistently. You got to be able to get on that puck, on the forecheck, hold on to it, play mean, big, dirty, get to the front. You don't have to be cute. And then, you know, these fans out here, and when I talk to Ross, I'm like, you want to get these fans to love you for the rest of your life? go out there and bring the heat, baby. Because these fans will love you to the rest of your life if you go bring the heat, baby.
3: That is the truth. Cam Jansen filling in for Doug Vaughn. Tim McCurtin, Martin Kilcoin, Chairman Kurt filling in for the vacationing Jackson Burkett. 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Today, well, Cam was in, and we're talking about a wide variety of things here, and we're going to talk Cardinals with Brad Thompson coming up. 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Man, Cam has me so fired up for this season. How about that? 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
3: Welcome back to Morning After 101 ESPN. Tim McKernan and Martin Kilcoin with you on the program. Cam Jansen filling in for the vacationing Douglas Elvin Vaughn. Chairman Kurt on the ones and twos for the vacationing Jackson Burkett. And Brad Thompson is not vacationing. He's on the Callier and Thompson phone lines. Morning, Brad.
0: It feels like a vacation every single time I get to talk to you guys. How are we doing this morning?
3: Oh, my goodness. Now, do you guys know each other? I just assume if you played professional sports in St. Louis, you got to know each other.
15: We worked together for a little while.
3: That's what I was wondering when I heard you doing the show together. All right. Was there a lot of tension in the room?
0: I'm a huge Cam Jansen fan. You know what I have in my basement? You know, I have a lot of various memorabilia. And in my basement, I have a Cam Jansen hockey stick that I got at some charity event. And it's still there. It's signed by Cam. It has other people's blood on it. It is perfect.
15: No, I want that back, just so you know, because sticks are expensive now, and I just broke two in the alumni skate the other day.
0: Cam, I bought that fair and square. That was a gift.
1: Wait, bought it? I thought they were giving them away on the way out.
15: Give it back.
0: It was one of those, you know, at the end of charity events where this is how my stuff tends to get sold, where somebody that you kind of know feels bad for you.
15: Yes.
0: It wasn't like that. It wasn't like that at all, Cam. I promise.
15: I appreciate that, my man. I appreciate it. Gosh almighty.
3: Hey, Brad, got a big one last night from the birthday boy. How about McGreevy?
0: Oh, boy, needed that one, too. I know that a lot of fans were up in arms about the fact that the Cardinals kind of changed their pitching plans a little bit. They bought extra time for McGreevy. They bought extra time for Pallante. Those guys were just at the point in the season where they could use a day. And to me, that's one of the biggest jobs of a manager and one of the hardest jobs is realizing that, yes, you're sacrificing something, right? You're sacrificing potentially a couple of games that might not go your way, but you're doing so for the greater good of keeping your group healthy. And McGreevy was able to step up. He took that extra day. He ends up getting into the seventh, going 6 1/3, only gives up one. He looked dialed in against what we know with the Brewers. They're not an offense that hits for a ton of power, but they are an offense that scores a lot of runs. They score average over 5 runs a game. I think it's the 4th best scoring offense in baseball. And he was able to keep those guys quiet. So a huge job for him. They needed him to step up. It was probably a bit of an oddity when he went out for the second inning and he had a thing called the lead. That has not been something that Michael McGreevy has had a chance to pitch with much. I think only 22 of his innings coming into action yesterday, he had the lead when he had been on the mound. So that was a nice little boost as well. And he even got a little a birthday present, a rocket back up the middle, probably a nice seam mark on his chest. But he handled that one like a pro.
1: What's the book on this Luis Gastelum? All the numbers look good. You might have seen him at spring training. And I might be wondering, I wish you would have been here instead of Schuster a day before. What can you tell us about Luis?
0: Yeah, well, the book is, number one, nobody knows how to say his name. And I might be included on that one. Luis is the way to go. Gasty is the second way to go because I've heard Gastelum. I've heard Gastelum. I've heard Gasty. I've heard Gastelum. But I think it's Gastelum.
1: And I was I was standing next to him, and Polo is there, the Spanish speaking announcer, and Michael Witte, the PR staff, and we asked Polo and I were there, then we went over and talked to Michael Witte, and he said Gastelum, but I guess if you say it fast enough, it's Gastelum. I don't know. Mr. Gastelione.
3: now he's an Italian gentleman. Yes.
0: So this will happen sometimes, too, though, for guys from different countries, and obviously he hails from Mexico. A lot of times, like, guys will just try to placate to Americans and be like, just say it like this. This is fine. Like Yvonne just said, Ivan, whatever you want to call me. It's like, no, what does your mom call you? Like, and he said, son. That didn't help us at all. But like, we want to get this right? So we'll figure it out with Gasty. But when you talk about, like, what does he bring to the table, one of the biggest things that Ollie had talked about before we even get into, like, what he throws one of the biggest things that Ollie was excited about was he said, this kid is not scared. Like, he is not afraid of any situation, any environment. And I think that that was very indicative of the way that they used him. Like, you had just dropped three in a row in a series to the Brewers, the first place Brewers. You're clinging to a lead. You have runners on. And who do they go to in that spot? They go to Gastie, the rookie, making his major league debut. So I think that just already tells you some of the faith that they have in the makeup of this young man. His changeup, as we talked about a little bit on the broadcast last night, and I know Cardinal fans that follow these things know this, that is his bread and butter. That is his swing and miss. That is the equalizer for Gastie. That pitch is something that he has people off on their front foot all the time. Even when you know it's coming, it's one of those where you just don't recognize it. And you might look at his overall velocity and say, well, nowadays that's not that hard. 93, we saw him up to 95. It is when you're thinking that changeup, he's going to pull a string on you at any given moment. Then that fastball gets on you quickly. He's also got a little sweepy slider that he throws. So I really think that there's some excitement about how he's going to be used. He's not going to really profile as like a multi-inning guy unless you have that need. But I think that what you see him, or at least you see his profile and his makeup evolving to, like, I think you're looking at a seventh, eighth inning guy here, and that could be this year. Certainly, it could be in the next week. Like, who knows how this evolution goes in the bullpen, but I know there's some real excitement about having him around.
3: Last night's Burleson home run. I mean, you guys showed the data point that it's the third longest, I guess. Pete Crow Armstrong made sense. The Tommy Troy one surprised me. But holy crap. But not only the distance on it, the fact that, as you guys were detailing throughout, his struggles against left-handed pitching. So we already had one extra base hit, and then the cherry on top, that home run. Burleson has been rock solid, but the left-handed pitching has kept him in check, and then Busch Stadium as well. What can you tell us about what Burleson has been working on to get back to that point? Because when he is going, that really does change the dynamic of a Cardinal offense that certainly has superseded expectations going into the season.
0: No, it does for sure. That is a game changer, and you're right. He has been one of the most consistent bats. The lefties have baffled him all season long, and actually that's something I really want to talk to him about today, because he talked about it in the postgame last night with Jim Hayes. He said, look, I worked on some things today, made some adjustments, and glad they worked. I'm very interested to see like kind of what some of those adjustments were in the ball game yesterday, because we all know that everything, whatever sport you play or whatever business you're in, it is a game of adjustments. Now, you don't want to over-adjust at times with things, because Burleson had also been one of the best hitters against right-handed pitching in all of baseball. So, right, you don't want to reinvent the wheel, but you still have to figure out different ways to be able to stay on the baseball. So the double, the home run, I thought 443 was a very conservative estimate.
3: Yeah,
0: in that one.
3: I agree.
0: Loved about it, yeah. Dude, I mean, that was a bomb. I love the fact that he just took a second to look at it. He wasn't showing up the pitcher necessarily, but like, that one had to feel good, knowing all the struggles and knowing the work that goes in behind the scenes. What I loved about it, too, right before that, the Tarpsoff crew was chanting, hit it here, doof, doof, doof, doof, doof. And boom, he just blasted. It was that was a really cool moment and a much needed moment. Like you said, like teams are going to continue to, whenever they can, load up lefties on Burleson. And all you can do is try to continue to make adjustments. He made some big ones, but I will follow up on exactly kind of what those were. We'll see how much he tells you. Some of these magician secrets they don't want anybody to know about, but a good adjustment nonetheless.
1: I feel like Jordan Walker has been that way about not overly explaining why he's had success. He mentioned the other day that confidence is a big part of it. Worked a lot this offseason, and Casey Chenoweth, the assistant hitting coach, somebody that he has pointed to on a couple of occasions. But I think if you're having success, he almost feels like he just doesn't want to jinx it. But you look up, I mentioned this earlier, he's not just playing well. He's not just kind of living up to some of the hype. He's leading the major leagues in RBIs. I mean, I don't think we can wrap our head around, from how many shows do we do, what are they going to do with Walker? You think they'll call him up? What's up with the swing? It looks loopy, you know. I think what's happened with him is absolutely stunning.
0: It is, and as you know, couldn't happen to a better kid, and that's one for the Cardinal fan base. I think that the Cardinals have done a really good job of kind of getting their guys' personalities out there, and obviously with social media, you get a chance to see more of who a guy is, but for fans that haven't seen, Jordan Walker is just a truly genuine individual, and he's a guy that's super easy to root for, and a guy that, as we all know, went through struggles on the biggest stage. So I'm right there with you. Look, I don't think I would have picked him to be to this point where we're knocking on the door of the All-Star game and he's leading the league in RBIs. I'd be lying if I said I did. We all knew of the raw skill and talent that he had, but putting it all together had been an issue. But I think that's one of the other things that we have to continue to remember, especially for a bat out of high school. It's going to take a while. Every single level along the way is going to get a little bit tougher. Now, he aced all of the tests along the way until he ended up getting to the big leagues. And actually, he skipped a grade of AAA early on by making it to the big leagues, right? So he's still only 24 years old. Like, you knew these moving parts. There's a lot of leverage when you're 6'6 and have the big, lanky levers that he does. To put it all together, you see some of the adjustments that they're evident, the hands, the way that he is standing. He's not striding open. He's doing a good job of keeping himself closed. He's not collapsing on his backside like you had seen in the past. The swing decisions are far better, but it makes it even more impressive, guys, like with the numbers that he's putting up. He is not surprising anybody. People are specifically game planning for him. How do you get Jordan Walker out? How do you not let him beat you? And the fact that he is still continuing to beat teams knowing that he's going to get pitched that way, to me, that's next level stuff.
3: Yeah, it's been something to see, and certainly an encouraging thing, not just for what's gone on this year, but also beyond this year.
1: Don't you think, even for a franchise, Tim, that if you just have guys who flame out, Gorman and Dylan Carlson didn't work. If Walker, all of a sudden now it's like, well, what are they doing wrong? Why can't they? I just think for the whole franchise organizationally.
3: I think really, because, you know, I know I've asked you about this, Brad, because it's something that really does just intrigue me, just kind of psychologically for the market in St. Louis, why the view of this team, and again, it's not universal, but it certainly, like if it were an approval rating right now, the approval rating toward the Cardinals in July of 2026, I think we would all agree, is significantly higher toward the Cardinals than July 2025. But then if you look at the records and the attendance, there really isn't some kind of substantial change in the numbers, but the feel is different. And I think, Martin, that's exactly one of the reasons, because you have these two guys now in Walker you were talking about, and of course Weatherholt as well, that you go, okay, now I can see a light at the end of the tunnel. And then also when you guys cut away in the dugout, like how big Mason Wynn's eyes were when he saw Burleson's bomb to right field, that they are invested. And I think fans feel like, okay, if the team is invested, the players are invested, and we've got a leader who is invested, we can feel like our emotions are reciprocated and we can invest. And I think that's the difference year over year.
0: No, I think you laid that out perfectly, and I think some of it too comes down to expectation and honesty, right? The expectation level outside was maybe a little bit lower than it was maybe a year ago, but the honesty level from the organization of what direction they're heading in, how they're building and telling people, hey, these are the steps, and there's going to be some bumps along the road, that has been a big part of it. But Tim, you bring up a great point with the investment that these guys have in not just themselves, but in each other. Like, this is as close of a knit thing, and I get it. Like, I'm a team broadcaster. I'm going to say good things about the team. But I've been around a lot of teams, and I've been around in this clubhouse. And this clubhouse feels different than it did a year ago. Like, it just feels you just have so many young guys that are pulling for each other, fighting for each other. Like, keep an eye on next time Nathan Church draws a walk. And watch the dugout and see, like, everybody up on their feet cheering for him. Watch him, like, peek in the dugout. He's had it a couple times recently. He's like, I drew a walk. Like, he's working on it. He's working on his swing decisions and laying off pitches. Like, a ground ball to the right side. Everybody's meeting each other on the top step. These are winning traits. These are winning characteristics that this team is showing off.
3: Brad Thompson with us on Thursdays here on TMA, giving his perspective on the Cardinals, who will have an opportunity to make it back-to-back wins. Andre Pallante tonight going up against Logan Henderson. Then you got the Braves in town, and then the All-Star break. What does All-Star break look like for the Thompson family? Are you going to go up to Jackson's place at the Hamptons, I assume?
0: Oh, my gosh, that would be nice. We're going to go the other direction. I want to go somewhere a little bit cooler for the All-Star break, so we're going to Las Vegas. We're going to go to Vegas for 2 days and then get out of the heat, drive down to San Diego, hang out with the Thompson family, do a little beach vacation for a few days, and then head back. I'm not on the back end of the road trip, so I've got a little bit of a extended All-Star break, nice. So that should be fun.
1: No, got that. A lot of requests, too, saying you have that hockey stick. You could probably just donate it to Iggy because he's always looking for auction
15: items. He don't want that one. Yeah, he wants Matthew, Brody, and Walt.
1: And he just needs the Kachuk family.
0: Oh, yes, like the holy trinity plus one.
3: Exactly. Brad, appreciate the time as always, man. Thanks so much.
0: No problem, guys. You guys keep having fun. I'll send you a picture of that hockey stick when I get home, Cam. We'll see how bad you want it.
15: I do want it bad. I need it. Appreciate that, bud.
2: Negotiations.
0: We'll see about that. I'll send you my Venmo as well.
15: Right on.
3: I like that. That's Brad Thompson with us here on TMAC. Callinger Thompson phone lines. Got the Design Air Heating and Cooling email of the day coming up during the segment. Let's see. McGreevy. I can appear early for the TMA show. I got a tea time with my mom. Mm. Wow. How about that?
1: What a good son.
3: How about this? So I can come on.
15: That's a long day.
3: Sorry.
1: But he considers early.
3: So he fell asleep while he was texting me. Oh, you were talking about the cat falling asleep.
15: Oh,
3: Do you know him?
15: I listen to him. He seems pretty damn cool.
3: The way I describe him, because people go, man, I love McGreevy on the show. What's the deal? And I go, he was on the show a couple times, but I played golf with him down in Jupiter, but that's it. And then we just text. He the way I describe him, and to me, this is the best way I can compliment somebody as far as an athlete away from the field, ice, court, whatever. He's a hockey guy.
15: Yeah.
3: That's what I would describe him as. Yeah, he's a hockey guy. Something about you guys, like he'd want to hang out with you guys, just like quality guys. And I don't know what the deal is. I've always told you the story Chase told me. He goes, our game has a way of weeding out the a-holes at a young age.
15: Absolutely.
3: Usually, for whatever reason, baseball doesn't have that. There are exceptions. But that's McGreevy. Is he on? He's on?
15: Yeah, baby.
3: How about that?
1: So all we do is say his name and then he calls
3: in. Yeah, my goodness. I was sitting here pumping your tires and I didn't even know you were on the air.
0: I just felt it in the air. Somewhere.
3: How about that? So did you hear what I was saying, that you reminded me of a hockey guy? But you probably don't know many hockey guys, even though I know you're a hockey fan.
0: No, I'm certainly not as tough as hockey guys, that's for sure. You're just pumping me full of air at this point.
3: You're coming off the birthday and the big start, so that's what we got to do.
15: Yeah, baby.
3: Cam Jansen's in studio, by the way. You guys haven't had a chance to meet.
15: No, I want
3: to
15: meet you.
3: Cam was an enforcer with the Blues, also played with the Devils and part of the Blues broadcasts over the years, and a friend of this program filling in for Doug. And McGreevy was telling me when we did play, it was McGreevy, Dustin May, and Jackson, also known as Papers, playing down in Jupiter, that he loved going to Blues games, and he's gotten into it. Probably not a hockey fan growing up in Southern California, or were you like on the Kings or Ducks or something on that?
0: I went to one Ducks game with my grandfather, my mom, and my brother, and it was my first hockey game, like five rows back center ice, and it was like, oh my god, hockey's sick, and then just was a little busy with baseball, so never really got the chance to go back. But I mean, when you're playing for the St. Louis Cardinals, they're telling you, hey, gotta go to the Blues games, and that was fun. I saw a 3-0 shutout, which is awesome.
3: That was strong.
15: Well, you can come up to the alumni box where there's unlimited booze and food, and I'll make sure Reed Lowe brings a nice bottle of wine for you.
0: Don't twist my arm like that.
15: Yeah, baby.
3: Yeah. McGreevy will have a drink with you. God bless him. What was on the birthday itinerary outside of shutting down the Brewers?
0: Yeah, just normal day, in the morning. Mom's making a putt right here.
3: You are golfing.
15: She's golfing and calling in.
3: Oh, I thought you were talking about tomorrow. Mom. You were playing at 7:45.
0: We're on 12 right now. 12.
3: Jeez. Number 12. Very short par 3, Cam. Very short par 3. My guess is, seeing how far McGreevy hits it, that was probably a 54 or 56 degree wedge.
0: Yeah, I got a knockdown 54. Pins in the front. I got a birdie look right here. We'll see what happens.
3: Probably going to leave it short based on what I saw.
0: we'll see. Now you're.
2: You're talking in my backswing, so now you're making me leave it short.
15: He's playing golf.
1: Do you want to put mom on while you hit?
3: Yeah.
2: No, it's all good. Mom, you want to come say hi to everyone? Everyone, this is Wendy McGreevy, my beautiful mother.
3: Hi, Wendy. Wendy McGreevy joining us live. Hi, Wendy. you know what?
6: Wait, is this friend of the program?
3: Yeah, friend of the program. Well, your husband listens to the show. Do you listen to the show?
2: Mom, do you listen to the show?
6: Yes, whenever I find it on that Michael's on it, I definitely listen.
3: There you go. Martin, friend of the show, Wendy.
1: we're big in the 949.
6: Yeah, yeah, we listen to her. We got a whole kid gathering in San Clemente, California, listening.
3: Nice. Look at this, Martin. We're expanding. Well,
1: in all sincerity, Wendy.
2: It's just papers. He goes by papers.
3: Papers is on vacation today, by the way. I don't know if I said that yet, Mike. Wendy.
6: All right. I'll let you get back to it. Bye, boys.
3: See you, Wendy.
1: I was just getting loaded up on questions. Yeah. I don't want to talk to Mike. You see him all the time. I want to talk to his mom.
2: Yeah, put her on. Give her the number to call in.
3: Is she a ball striker?
2: She is a ball striker.
3: Really?
15: She's better than me.
2: Has broken 90. She is one of the top players in the women's club at the San Clemente Municipal Course back home in San Clemente. So, I mean, she's a force to be reckoned with.
3: And this guy's not a member of a country club. That was so endearing, and you didn't even know it was endearing, and you pulled it off. That was so meat and potatoes. SoCal non-country club kid.
2: Doesn't stroke shave like some people on the TMA show.
3: Thank you for the compliments. Cam, have you ever broken 90?
15: No, I have not. And my mom's not allowed to go to any golf course, I'll tell you that right now, because we would hold up everybody. So for her to... For you guys to play, I'm being dead serious right now, to be able to play golf with your mom like that, and she keeps...
3: The day after you shut down the
15: Brewers? That is such a cool thing, man. It really is. I'm envious of you, dude.
2: Yeah, I mean, it's awesome. My grandfather, so her dad got me into the game of golf, and she was always good, and she's gotten better over the years, and, you know, now it's just, man, like, hopefully I beat my mom today. Jeez.
3: Oh, wow. Like, yeah, that'd be alarming.
15: She'd be getting tournaments.
3: Yeah. Get her out for the dotem. Yeah. She would enjoy that.
1: Did she only come in because of the birthday?
3: Got to be the birthday.
2: Yeah, she flew out, spend the weekend with me and the birthday, then she'll fly home, I think, Saturday afternoon, and she'll pick me up Sunday for All-Star break.
15: Where do you take her for dinner? Like, where do you?
3: Good question.
15: Where do you take them? I'm curious.
2: We like Napoli out in Clayton, which is good. Yesterday it was like, my fiance was like, let's go get a 9:45 tee time. Like, dude, we might still be playing at that time. probably won't be able to do that. But you know, like 801 Chop House is right there. A lot of places on the hill we like going to. Oh, yeah. D-May took us to a spot up the hill, and I took my fiance there as well.
3: That was Antonino's, right? Wasn't it? I thought you said, or was it Joe's? Charlie Gito's. Yeah, right.
2: Yes.
3: But Dustin May being the savvy food wizard of St. Louis, who would have thought?
2: Oh, yeah. Seriously.
3: Yeah, he's got his activity. So what was working last night in the game? I mean, you were on it right out of the gate. They got something going, but you shut that down, and then just on a heater, innings 2-6.
2: Dusty told me it was like 15 in a row, and I was like, geez, like, sure doesn't feel that way. I mean, I gotta give credit where credit's due. That's a good lineup. I mean, they really make you work for it, for sure. Always fun, just, you know, getting off a little bit of a stinker, getting us back on track. But we knew that was going to be, it's going to be a tough series, especially with five and the way, you know, Ollie, Haim have been managing, you know, getting some extra arms up here has been great for us. Just making sure guys aren't, you know, doing too much. I mean, still a lot of season left. So, you know, we knew this week was going to be a grind. But, you know, it's always good to help the boys out.
1: How did it play out? You were on turn Monday night. They pushed you back, and we were thinking, oh, he'll be in the doubleheader. Then they, no, we're going to go back to Wednesday. How did that all come about?
2: Yeah, I don't really know, to be honest. I know we had the doubleheader, and I was scheduled to pitch that doubleheader, but then they're like, okay, like, we're probably going to do something. Like, you might, on Monday, they're like, we're not sure if you're pitching the first or second game of the doubleheader just yet, or you're going to go Wednesday. It depends on, like, how many guys we use, how far Dobbins goes, if Zimmerman does well, which they both did, got five good innings out of him. Can't complain about that. And then, like, in the seventh inning, Dusty comes up to me on Monday, say, hey, you going Wednesday? I'm like, oh, all right. But Ollie I was in the weight room warming up for catch one day, and he's like, hey, Greavy, you're probably going to go Tuesday, Wednesday, Thursday, or Friday. One of these days you'll take the ball, I promise. Like, we'll have you throw one of these games. So it was like, I guess I'll throw one of these games.
1: So you weren't dealing with fatigue or any issues or any aches or pains?
2: That was the first time I had reporters come up to me, are you okay? I'm like, yeah, I think so. just checking. And you give that sly, like, yeah, I'm just doing my job. I'm like, okay.
3: So this wasn't a case of you being in a spot. It was other guys being in a spot, and then there was the domino effect, I guess. Would that be a fair way to categorize it?
2: Yeah, it's a tough... The tough, like, kind of way to put it. I think if we didn't have the five game set, everyone would have just been normal and stuff. But it was more for like them, like everyone on the staff, you know, feels pretty good right now. I mean, who doesn't love an extra day of rest? But like, my dad's like, did it make a difference? I'm like, I mean, I'm not going to say no to an extra day of rest, but it's just a matter of like, how do we manage that and like try to put us in the best position that we can.
1: Now, okay, so you had a... We'll get back to the baseball, but Tim, I think, do you need to hit a tee shot? Because then Mom could hop back on.
3: Oh, now he's got a par five, and if he doesn't birdie 13, something's wrong. I'm just telling you. I just, Cam, no, I, I mean, you need
2: we,
3: to,

0: birdie putt.
1: All right. I want to make sure this number is posted. I'll be tracking your gin.
2: Yeah,
1: you will. Count on that.
0: Yeah.
1: So from 150 out, that's probably a pitching wedge.
0: 150, yeah. No wind today, which is great.
1: No wind. That location is surprising.
0: Yeah, I mean, I'm probably going to hit a gap wedge. Kind of, it's good to
1: gap wedge from 150. You professional athletes might be built differently.
2: Don't look at me.
0: Yeah, it's all about the T-spine rotation, you know?
1: I'll trust you on that. So with regard to where the season is, because now you won't get another start before the All-Star break, I mean, that ERA is top, I think it might be eighth in the National League for starters. You think there's it's pretty damn good, man. You think there's any chance that, you know, you saw your closer get a nod a couple days ago? You think there's any chance there might be a call coming saying, hey, instead of heading out to California on Sunday, you're going to be heading to Philadelphia?
0: Yeah, I mean, who wouldn't love that? But, I mean, me and looking at Kyle Harrison's ERA, the fact that me and him have the exact same, only matter is he's got about 40 more strikeouts than me and throws about 3 miles per hour harder than me. So it's like, they might, if they need an extra, that they might look no further than the Milwaukee Brewers first.
1: Yeah, I guess that's the case. And then Wheeler was fired up that he was left off and went out and pumped out 14 strikeouts and shutting down the Reds a couple nights ago. And since it's in Philadelphia, he might get the nod if that were to happen. Yeah, I guess that's the case. But hey, I mean, the fact that you're even in this spot that we're talking about it, you know what I mean?
2: Yep.
0: Yeah, I mean, athletes are allowed to have feelings. So what? He's fired up. we're more than athletes over here. We have feelings too.
2: That's right.
1: Look at that, clip that off.
2: Thank you.
1: Cam likes hearing.
3: So the handful of games left here, and I was saying this to Ollie, and he kind of gave me the Ollie head shake, like stupid question. But I said this was before Monday's game, and I said you guys have done so well in the first half. How important? Over these last eight at home, just kind of finish strong because there's been so much progress. You don't want to give it all back in 1 week. And he didn't like the question. He said, hey, listen, if they're not already prepared, then we're not doing our job. We should be that prepared every night, be ready. But I do feel like, you know, these last handful of games, you want to hit the break to don't give away all the momentum you guys had.
0: Of course. Yeah, I mean, it's so true. Like, kind of like what you were saying, like what Ollie was saying, I hope we're prepared for – you know, all these games and we're not doing our job. My college coach would always say, like, oh, if you're facing a tougher opponent, you have to change something in your routine, then your routine's crap anyway. And he's like, oh, you got to prepare differently for a more important game. So it's always, like, our guys are always prepared and stuff. It's a tough stretch, no doubt, with who we're facing. And, yeah, we don't want to lose any momentum. But, you know, at the end of the day, like, it's baseball as well. Like, it's you can do everything right and still lose. You can do everything right. Like, I ended my AAA, you know, first half going to the All-Star break. I had a 2-2, and, like, I had two starts in a row with 7 runs both times out, and then there goes all the momentum. But then turns out that was my last AAA game, hopefully, in my career. So, you know, like, whatever happens here, there's still a good amount of games left to play. So, I mean, I'll always keep harping on the fact that, like, we're trying not to play with any expectations. We're trying to play free no matter what. And I think if you start changing that now, that's when – when guys get tight and then don't perform well.
1: That makes sense. Have you hit the gap wedge in from 150?
0: Oh, yeah. We got an eagle look for about 25 feet. It's kind of a slider. A little nervous here, but...
1: It looks like the pin must be up front today, Cam, and he's going to have a...
3: I haven't noticed him even taking a swing.
1: No.
3: I feel like other...
1: You've been talking.
3: We've had other guests golfing. They're like, hold on a sec.
2: Huffing and puffing afterwards.
1: Yeah. He hit it 320, then hit a gap from 150.
2: While talking
1: gap
2: to us.
1: 150.
3: I don't even hear a whoosh.
1: No. I mean, now what's Wendy's situation here? Does she also have an eagle putt?
0: No, Mom blew the par putt pass, but I'll leave you guys right by the hole just to make sure you hear the birdie going in.
1: Oh, here we go. Is it birdie now? I thought it was eagle. I mean, what kind of information are we getting?
0: I'll just drop it in for you again.
2: There it is.
1: Oh,
2: I heard it.
1: What, did you have like a tap-in eagle? Or did you hit the birdie? A two-putt birdie?
0: No, tap-in par. Come on.
1: What, you three-jack?
0: What?
1: I thought you said
2: he's
1: you had
2: on
1: an
2: the
1: eagle.
2: Full
0: putt. Going
1: yeah, I know. And we got birdie. Standards here. You birdie or you par?
0: Come on, math. Let's go.
1: He's
2: doing it with one arm.
1: Well, Martin, now it's on to number 14. I assume McGreevy's tipped out today. And today it's playing about 187 yards, wind just gentle off to the east, so it'll be into the players' faces. And McGreevy will probably be hitting, maybe he's going to hit an 8, passable gentle seven here, Cam?

0: gentle
1: possibly seven. He's been striking the irons good. He's gonna go get a number. He's got the slope on as well.
0: Well, he's
1: not sure if that's tournament regulation though.
0: Are you hitting into the group
2: in front of you? You guys are moving quick.
3: Really quick.
1: No, I think we were the first people off. I think
0: Carter
1: was still waking up.
0: Good for you.
3: That's the best.
0: This is how different ball players and athletes are in 2026 versus say like 20 years ago. Because there's no way in the world that if you were enjoying a birthday the night before after shutting down,
4: you'd still be asleep.
0: Yeah. Yes, absolutely. And you're already on the 14th hole with your mom, no less.
1: Who says I'm not hungover? But you know, team over there.
0: God bless America. Yeah, there's nothing wrong with that.
1: I'm just kidding.
0: Do we have a club selection?
1: Gonna hit a strong seven here.
0: Strong seven. What's the distance?
1: I mean, I'm hitting a seven, maybe like 190 to 200. It's got like about 205, so I just want to get it there.
0: All right. God bless. I do have a hole in one on that hole, so you know, good luck.
1: Good for you.
0: Yeah. Good luck.
1: I'm thinking of you even more.
3: You have a hole in one.
1: I really want to do all that.
0: Yeah.
2: Well, let's see. Tim's got a hole in one on that hole. Major league pitcher. Tim's got a hole. It's a walk.
0: And I think that's the thing that people are trying to figure out. What's more impressive?
3: Yeah.
2: I picked Tim.
0: Thank you, Chairman Kurt. Chairman Kurt has officially given it the nod to me.
1: Yeah. No hole in one there, but it looks like we're pin high to the left. So that I'll take it.
0: Are you on the floor?
1: Dang. We're dancing.
0: All right.
1: I'm doing the Dougie.
0: What's your score currently?
1: Scorecard's looking like three over right now.
0: Three over, and are you really playing the tips?
1: Two over, just birdies.
0: Yeah, God bless.
1: No, just the blues. The blues. I don't want to make
0: tips there.
1: I wouldn't want to make her walk all the way back there. It's a little hot.
0: Yeah, the number three from the tips. He's a Gateway National for the record. That's another world there. But this boy's a bomber, Cam.
3: He is, man. He's an athlete.
0: This boy's a
3: bomber.
0: And
3: so is mama.
0: That's right.
3: I love it.
0: All right, Mike. Enjoy the rest of the round.
3: Yeah, man.
0: With your mom. Great to hear from Wendy. And
2: friend of the show.
0: And now friend of the program. Who knew? And we appreciate you calling in. The audience loves hearing from you. And congratulations on the great start last night. And celebrating the birthday. We appreciate it, man.
1: All right, thanks, guys. Good talking to you.
3: See you, buddy.
0: With you.
3: Right
0: there on. That's Mike McGreevy with us here on TMA while playing number 12, 13, and 14 at Gateway National.
3: With his mom.
0: Wendy dropping by the program as well.
2: I never heard one swing. We have people on and they're fumbling with their phone. The wind's blowing in the background and people are like, oh, for God's sake.
3: Yeah.
2: You're calling people while they're golfing. A terrible interview.
3: It's the worst interview ever when you call somebody golfing.
2: And they're distracted. They're not like, how far out? I'm sorry, what was the question?
3: Yeah.
0: I mean, the baseball thing is great. Oh, you got one of the lowest ERAs in the National League. That's wonderful. I can't relate to any of that. I can relate to this stuff, and I just want to know, is it just fast twitch muscles that UMFers have? Is that the deal
3: Why
0: with you guys?
3: Why are you looking at me?
0: Because you played the NHL!
3: But golf,
0: I played at St. Gabriel's!
3: Golf, yeah. I don't know how... I'm jealous of them. I am. I totally am. It's concentration, man. Like these guys,
0: I can really think about a shot, and it's not my seven iron is not going to go 205.
2: Yeah, are you like Ted Stryker? Concentrate.
3: It is though. You know, he's got the athlete. He knows how to turn his hips. He does it all the time.
0: But like,
3: he's
0: like
3: got
0: the
3: motion.
0: Well, not the one that you and Jackman and 18 scammed last week. But I hit Jackson. I don't know what he hit. I can't remember what it was. I think he hit a six iron, and he's 28 years old. And I go, I think I'm going to hit an 8. He goes, oh, it's a 7. And I go, okay. And then I went in that back bunker on number 6. And then Thomas was saying he was back there, too. Yeah. I go, okay, so now we're in the same spot. So I can club off of you. What did you hit? And he goes, 9. And I go, okay, it takes me a 7 to get back there. It takes you a 9. It was like 168, I think. And so I'm like, okay, I get an idea. Well, here's McGreevy. And he would have probably hit, I guess, maybe a pitching wedge.
3: Think about his rotation when he hits.
0: But the hockey players usually tend to be, like Pavelski's apparently sick. I think Madonna, as you've played with him.
3: Well, I know that he's, actually Darren Pang's up there too.
0: Yeah, Pang.
3: Marty's up there, Holly's up there.
0: Yeah, Hall. Yeah.
3: There's a bunch of guys. In fact, everybody I feel like I played with is good. besides
2: me. It's intimidating, right?
3: It's horrible.
2: Why did you take some lessons?
3: I did, and I just forget. I know, it's embarrassing. Okay. And even today, like, I hope these guys know that I suck.
2: Muscle memory, not brain memory.
5: I don't think you're running everything.
2: Your dogs are out there running around the green.
3: You know, Kate distracts me, Bloody Mary here and there. And, you know, and somebody's watching. I just pick the ball up.
2: Cam forgot to bring his clubs. He's just got a keg on the back of the golf cart.
0: You can text in and you can email in. We got all that coming up here on the program. McGreevy and Brad Thompson in the same segment. The program is called The Morning After. It's presented to you by Brown and Crouppen. And coming up tomorrow, we'll have the VIP Auto Accessories Drops of the Week. 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
1: Welcome back to the Morning After 101 ESPN. Cam Jansen filling in for the vacationing Douglas Aaron Vaughn. Chairman Kurt filling in on the ones and twos for the vacationing Jackson Bennett Burkett. Just had a big segment there. Brad Thompson scheduled appearance, and then Mike McGreevy calling in from Gateway National, where he is playing with his mom, who is in town for his birthday after his big start last night, keeping the Brewers in check and getting the Cardinals to halt that losing streak. So great to hear from McGreevy. Great to hear from Brad Thompson. Miss anything, you can just go back to the TMA YouTube channel. That is at TMA STL, and you can watch it right there. And you can also always participate in the Form Energy YouTube chat. Miss anything, you can also podcast it via the Schaefer Door Company podcast app. We'll have the Design Air Heating and Cooling email of the day coming up. We are late because of the long segment there with Brad Thompson and Mike McGreevy, so we will come back with the Design Air Heating and Cooling email of the day next here on TMA 101 ESPN.
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15: All right, Doug's vacationing in the Hamptons. Cam Jansen is in today and tomorrow. Jackson is in the Hamptons as well. He's getting married to Brian Henschen, and Doug is performing the ceremony, so that's going to be fun. Probably the most exclusive wedding in the New York area this year, I think.
16: Did you see, though, where actually Doug is? The weather that was up there right before he got there?
15: Storms galore.
16: Oh, my God.
15: Storms galore.
16: Looked like the ocean.
15: Yeah, storms galore. I was texting with him yesterday. Yeah, Lake Geneva, Wisconsin.
16: Yeah,
15: Lake Geneva, Wisconsin. Which Jackson rolled his eyes at as being an
16: Yes, he did.
17: What a jackass. Lake Geneva is a great spot.
16: Really beautiful. Nice.
17: It's got a little hint of Cape Cod. It's beautiful.
16: Yeah, I live in Wisconsin.
17: A lot of Chicago money up there.
15: Not good enough for papers.
16: No.
17: Whatever.
16: Wisconsin's a sneaky good state, man.
17: Thanks.
16: You got a bunch of stuff up there.
17: Door County's beautiful.
15: It's Doug, nice. Doug is still with us despite the storms in Lake Geneva. Here he is talking about Design Air.
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15: 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Starlight twinkling into existence and the moon emerging in all its glory. Oh, the truly wondrous world we all call home. Yeah, me either. I'm usually outside slamming Busch Light on my deck and yelling cuss words at my neighbor Dave for his shady mowing job. And this brings to mind my Cardinal fandom. Unchecked anger, pounding $9 Busch Lights and yelling expletives at the players on the field. I guess what I'm saying is once you find your niche, you gotta just run with it. Like Dirty Dan, who is in fact a respectable garbage man, or Sharon and Clayton, who is a mid-50s radio show troll with an addiction to Sauvignon Blanc and Ritalin, or Papers, whose Justin Bieber haircut and expert production and board skills have escalated this program from the mediocrity of morning sports to the top of the table, or Chairman Kurt, the keeper of the dopest of drops and the secret background sauce to achieving a great program. We all have a calling. Go find yours. Still taking my time in my rhyme. That's from Bro Fallon. Bro Fallon. Hola. Please much excuse my English, but I use ChatGPT translate my Spanish. My name is El Chairmano Cortez Rodriguez. I am 7, and I am looking for my padre. Mi madre told me before she died in a bizarre gardening accident that she met padre on a rainy night. He rode through the rain on a bicycle he stole from a drunken mariachi drummer. She only got his name and named me after him, El Chairmano Cortez. I heard your story you told to Cam Jansen. Daddy? That's from We Too Low, oh. Don't Suffer in Silence.
16: Oh, boy.
15: Chairman Kirk.
16: Oh, so he got big legs?
15: Yeah.
14: Calves for days.
15: Morning, guys. Where is everybody? I tuned in, and Martin and Tim are doing all the heavy lifting while Iggy's other boss is filling in, and the fourth chair is apparently the strength coach for the St. Louis Vipers. St. Louis Vipers reset.
17: Is that a Federco vehicle?
16: I remember that.
15: This is like when Larry and I hunker down for our morning viewing of Hollywood Squares, when the only celebrities who show up are Nick Cannon and Bruce Valanche, and the rest of the board is just whoever happened to be standing near Craft Services. Best, that's from Mark's Mulch and Bra Emporium. There's some things money can't buy. For everything else, there's mulch. Mark's Mulch and Bra. And finally, Morocco. +1.5. That's from Jugs in D.C. and Screw Chuck Todd, set from the quarter deck. Oh, is he down at Hilton Head? Jugs in D.C. And that is what we have for the Design Air Heating and Cooling email today. We will vote. We will announce the winner at 10:59. 59, yeah, probably 59 instead of 55, being honest. BK and Ferrario come up after that. We head down the hallway for After the Morning After. Take a break. Come back with more TMA here on 101 ESPN.

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11: It's morning after 101 ESPN. Cam Jansen in for the vacationing Douglas Elvin Vaughn. Sherman Kurt on the ones and twos for vacationing Jackson Burkett. We're broadcasting from the Stiefel Studios. How about this, Martin? We got a development. And I think this is one that fans are going to be on board with. Missouri has just announced that they're also going to be playing at Indiana for the upcoming season. So Missouri's non-conference schedule now includes Marquette in Chicago, of course, Illinois and St. Louis University here in St. Louis, playing Rock Chalk Jayhawk in Kansas City, also playing Nebraska in Kansas City, playing Pitt in the ACC-SEC Challenge, and they will be heading to Bloomington to take on the Indiana Hoosiers. And Missouri's non-conference schedule, which had to be one of the worst of the Power Five conferences in college basketball, it had to be last year. Now, I mean, that is a glamorous schedule before you get into the SEC. So John Rothstein reporting that. How about that?
12: Yeah,
11: he's ratcheting it up.
12: And I did a commentary last night that sometimes you tell the coach, like, don't listen to the noise, all the critics out there. I think this is a case where Dennis Gates did hear the noise, and everyone said, boy, your non-con is terrible. Even though you play Illinois and Kansas, come on, can you? We're tired of these crappy games in November, crappy games in December. Give us a little bit more. And he's like, okay, you want us to play some better opponents? Here we go. Now, they're not all Final Four contenders, but they're good brands and way more interesting to play a name team, even if they're not at the top of their conference. You know, Marquette will be okay. I'm not sure about Indiana, but good job on Dennis Gates. He might be with us next week, and I would love, I would love to know if it was his idea entirely, or does the athletic department say, hey, let's get going here.
11: Okay? I really do think, well, I don't know. I could be
12: maybe
11: off the
12: balls,
11: mark on this.
12: Yeah.
11: Isaac Trotter writes for CBS, tweeted the following about an hour ago. Mizzou played just 10 non-conference games against top 50 squads in Dennis Gates' first 4 years. So that's 10 in the first 4 years. This year, he has 6 on the slate. So in 10 years, they only played, or 10 and 4 years, they only played 10, and in 1 year, they are playing 6. So he writes, number one, that's a good hint that Gates really likes his roster. Number two, there's literally zero downside to playing good teams now in the 76-team tournament era. And that's also a factor in this development. But if you are a fan, and I talk about this with college football, you know, for Missouri, for example, from in football this year, you know, we've gone, I guess last year we went to KU, South Carolina, A&M, and Alabama. My sons love going. My wife loves going. A bunch of friends go down there. We hang out, have some drinks. You know, it's a great weekend. This year, as it turns out, they're playing UAPB. I guess that's in August. Troy. And I think that's it. Chairman Kurt, you might know better than me since you're a regular. I think that's it for the home schedule. They're in Lawrence and they're in Starkville, and I think that's it. I don't think, but my point being, I'd love to go in September. It's the best weather. October can be great too, but I'm not going to go down there to see UAPB. I'm not going to go down there to see Troy, but we'll be there for Florida. We'll be there for A&M. We'll be there in November for Texas.
12: It would be fun if you said, boy, this year Mizzou happens to have Notre Dame coming to Columbia.
11: Right.
12: They're playing Oregon. They've got Penn State on the schedule. Right. Just every once in a while, they can sprinkle it.
11: But the reality is, number one, the format for the college football playoff, of course, is in flux. But also, number two, the attrition of playing football versus playing basketball and that level of competition is a totally different thing. But yeah, I just the blood donor games. And then when you start comparing records, this is Missouri's first time winning 10 games. Well, then number one, they didn't used to play that many games. And number two, look at who they were playing when they were winning 10 games. In the 70s, it was a totally different thing. They were playing USC and Ohio State and Notre Dame in addition to the Big 8 schedule. So that comp doesn't work for me. But great news if you are a college basketball fan, because Brad Underwood, who we had on the show a couple months ago, and he was talking about their scheduling, Illinois' schedule 6, St. Louis University is obviously doing everything they can to ratchet their schedule up, and they got the Missouri game, Dennis Gates initiating that, and so if you're a local college basketball fan, this is a wonderful development, because what can be a slow time can now give you that November and December non-conference schedule for the three area teams. We'll take a break, come back with more TMA here on 101 ESPN.
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11: Chairman Kurtz got a little breaking news here that is of great interest to TMA and 101 ESPN listeners. What do we got here, Chairman Kurtz?
28: Yeah, found out during the break. Looks like on his Instagram, Jordan Walker announced that he will be participating in the Home Run Derby. Cardinals confirmed it on their accounts, too. So,
11: how about that?
29: Yeah, baby.
11: Good for him.
28: Summer 98, baby.
29: Get that groove
28: that?
29: On.
11: Summer 98.
29: Good for him.
11: Now, we were talking in the break, the Cardinals who have done it. Pujols famously got it going in 2022, after the All-Star break and doing it. Edmonds got hurt or it messed him up.
29: It was 2003 at the new Comiskey, whatever the Sox Park is, and he was in it and then said after the fact that it really kind of bothered him. But remember McGuire, the year at Colorado, they were all expecting him to like win it and hit all those bombs, and he struggled there.
30: Who hit the most Albert, bombs?
29: I'm trying to think. Who's
11: Josh Hamilton had one year where he went off.
29: Yeah, was that right. A Yankee Stadium?
28: Yes, it was.
11: Yeah, that was insanity.
29: But they've had, you know, Edmonds has done it. I think Roland might have been in it.
28: They go back to an
11: really? Boy, that is not, that's off brand.
28: They go back to an old format this year, too.
11: They've changed the format, yes.
29: Yeah.
11: Which maybe will be beneficial.
28: Roland never participated in the home run
29: like
28: derby.
29: Like I said, Scott Roland is the kind of guy who would never.
28: Maybe he participated in the 1997 preliminary rookie home run derby. That's probably
29: that's what it was. It's exactly what I was thinking.
11: That's right.
28: Take that, Papers.
11: Trying to cuck Papers in the Alliance, I noticed that.
29: Guy's homesick. Church is off the top rope.
11: I think he's fine, though. I was
29: he's not feeling great. I was just
11: I got the indication that I thought he was still going to be able to do his trip.
29: He said throat's not feeling great.
0: Ooh.
28: I FaceTimed with him yesterday for something. I don't remember what time it was, but he looked like he was on death's doorstep.
11: Oh, a lot of accusations coming in, Cam, that he was extending his vacation by a day.
0: I know the game.
11: And yeah, so you do. You absolutely you know the game. Yeah, you can never take a sick day. No. And it's not limited to this show. It's any damn show. I'm sure you had it on Hot Take Central. So I sit there when I'm sick and I like I do like a pro forma in my head. Is it worth to deal with the crap of calling in sick? You just don't want to do it. But no, then you also want to get everybody sick. You know what I mean?
0: You're coughing over the place on the mic. I don't know.
11: I don't even know if I remember Jackson taking a sick day, even though we talked yesterday that he had strep throat last year. Hell, I don't know. I thought he was going to still be able to go down to Table Rock. Is that not happening?
28: I don't know about that part of it.
11: That's what I was thinking.
0: He's got to watch those golf carts down there.
11: Yeah, he's...
28: Did you see somebody put one
0: in the water?
28: At Payne Valley.
0: Like 40 feet down a cliff.
11: Very bold. Very, very bold. Oh, man. We'll come back with the winner of the Design Air Heating and Cooling email of the day. 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
4: Martin, you like to do text audits? Closeted Beatnik just sent one in. Jordan Walker home run derby, talk about it.
13: It was just stated.
4: Discussed, and even went through some recent Cardinal history in the home run
12: derby. Who was that, Tim?
4: That was Closeted Beatnik.
12: If I was Doug, I'd suspend him, and he's lucky I already closed out the drops.
13: Otherwise, you would have
4: Henry Hildem?
13: Mm-hmm. Clients, discounter, suspension log. I'm going to add it with an error written suspension there.
12: Tariff?
13: Not listening, fella. Mm-hmm. The Home Run Derby this year, by the way, the new format, we talked about it briefly. Major League Baseball doing away with the timer that had governed the Home Run Derby since 2015. Remember, there's a clock.
4: Yeah.
13: Now it's a swing-based format for this year's competition. You get the eight players in the field, Jordan Walker announcing that he's going to be part of it this year in Philadelphia. Instead of trying to hit as many homers as you can during the timed rounds, you get 20 swings, your first round, 15 round two, 15 in round three. If you homer on your last swing, then you get to keep going until you hit an out. So it's all about the swing.
4: I like that from a health, because a bunch of people are texting in going, I don't like this. I'm worried about a swing.
13: As great as everything's gone for Jordan Walker, you're kind of like a paranoid fan.
4: Yeah. So I know people will be watching that. I'm happy for him. I'm happy that he'll have that opportunity. But I also have to admit, I got in the back of my mind, I do worry about it. Let's see what else I got here. Get Cam's little ass to do ATMA today. That's from Martin's old black dress shoes.
2: I would have, man.
4: We started off the program explaining what you've got, but I got to tell you, you're playing golf today as part of an auction item that you were kind enough to donate. And we were just looking out here. It looks like we got some storms that are going to be coming. The storms are coming. The hawk is up. But that is why Cam, because you were ready to kind of hold Iggy accountable.
2: Yeah, I was going
4: to
2: hold him accountable for sure. And I was going to do it tomorrow, but you guys are not doing it tomorrow.
4: That's so correct. We're a Monday through Thursday show.
2: You sure you don't want to stay an extra?
12: Iggy might come in on Friday.
4: Yeah, maybe you guys could just talk privately and record it. Yeah, that could happen.
2: I'll bring that stick from Brad Thompson and I'll get it to him.
13: Anyway, what about Bernard? Can he sign something?
2: You know, can you just bring him in with me?
13: You could Brodeur swing by
2: He lives here.
4: I don't want to upset anybody, but I was filtered today. That's from Injun Joe's Cave Ride. Magic Man, not happy with Chairman Kurt in the Design Air Heating and Cooling email of the day. Chairman Kurt, would you like to apologize to Injun Joe's Cave Ride Magic Man?
12: No.
4: Nope. Okay, that is not happening, but would you like to announce the winner of today's festivities?
12: And Injun Joe, I know your shtick, but your sign-off name, you can't be doing that.
4: It would have been an FCC violation.
12: Darn near. Cam, as our special guest, it's kind of deadlocked right now. Did you have a vote for the winner?
2: Give me who's deadlocked.
12: We had Mark's Mulch'n Bragh.
4: Such a strong competitor in the Month of July.
2: Pretty Mark's dang really good. And he turned me a little bit, too.
12: We Too Low.
2: We Too Low was dang good as well. I like them both. I know exactly what Weed Too Low is from. Just that plane crash that actually killed people in San Francisco.
12: Yeah. Anyway, you're on a heater today
4: with your Bonnie Tyler tribute and your explanation of Weed Too Low.
2: By the way, dude, she's dead.
4: What?
2: Well, she is.
13: And then we didn't know it entirely, and then you gave her a great eulogy. She died from a rare illness in a hospital in Portugal. but great life.
2: Great life. I know a lot about her.
13: We Too Low or Mark's Mulch?
2: I'm doing We Too Low.
4: We Too Low is
2: shit. Gun.
4: The Design Air Heating and Cooling email of the day. Congratulations to We Too Low. Cam enjoyed the program today with you filling in. Thank you so much for coming in. Cam will be back tomorrow, then we'll have Jackson back from the Hamptons in his marriage to Brian Henschen. That is going to be really fun. I will be streaming that from the Hamptons, where Doug is the officiant. For Chairman Kurt, for the vacationing Jackson Burkett, for Martin Kilcoyne, for the vacationing Douglas Elvin Vaughn, for Cam Jansen, and for my brother Kevin, I'm Tim McKernan. This has been TMA, presented to you by Brown and Crouppen on 101 ESPN from the Stiefel Studios.
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0: make pitches, and then was able to settle in and did a really nice job in the way he used the sinker. That was a good pitch for him. The cutter was good. He threw some much better sweepers too, so that was fun to see. But the overall mix was really good. Gave us exactly what we needed today. I mean, everybody has a pretty good idea as to where our pen is, and giving them a break was important. So sending them back out to see if he can continue to get us just a couple outs was the play, and I'm glad we did, but he did a really nice job.
1: Alongside Alex and T-Bone on BK, that's what it sounded like last night as Ollie Marmol discusses what they got out of Michael McGreevy. Man, that looked different. That felt different. That's what a stopper looks like.
2: That was different than Jared Schuster and Bruce Zimmerman for you guys.
1: Yeah, felt a little better about that one. Hell, looked different than Hunter Dobbins, if we're being real.
2: I'm actually really disappointed in Ollie. I think his press conference should have been walking up to the podium and be like, anybody want to question my decision to push McGreevy back one more day? Yeah, what's up, guys? Anybody want to question good old Ollie Marmol today?
1: You like that extra day of rest for old Mike McGreevy?
2: This guy doesn't know how to manage. He doesn't want to win.
1: That was impressive. A hell of a performance by Michael McGreevy. 6 strikeouts, 1 walk, allowed just 1 earned run, and then the bullpen coming in and shutting it down. Gastelum, all right.
2: Why was that dude not here like a month ago?
1: I think there are people in the Cardinals organization that are wondering the same thing.
2: I'm just thinking of watching Roy Croft and Fernandez when he came up those couple of times and being
3: saw 2 batters, like, this is different.

0: got two stoppers on this team in McGreevy and Dustin May, and I'll be interested to see how Andre Pallante looks because he's been good all season. But like the longest time for the Cardinals, every time they've needed something like that to where bullpen is gassed, they're in the bit of a losing streak, offense is just a little all over the place, and you're like, can we just please get somebody that comes to the mound and says we're winning this baseball game? May has done it at times this season, and Michael McGreevy has done it, it feels like, almost every time he's taken the mound this year. So that's what the Cardinals have always been looking for. Now, he's doing it a little differently. I know it's not the high leverage swing and miss stuff that Mizorowski, or I'd say Harrison, but he got hit around a little bit yesterday by the Cardinals, but man, they just need guys that know what the task is in front of them and goes out there and grinds through it. And that's what McGreevy did. He knew that bullpen was fried, and he said, I'm giving it six. And it was six competitive innings for this Cardinals team. So kudos to him. And again, I said it tongue-in-cheek, but kudos to Ollie. The guy listens to his players, and if the players say, look, I just need a little bit of time, which I'm assuming McGreevy did because of what the report was, we're saying he was healthy, he just needed a little bit more, and he backs his players. That's how you earn the trust of the manager and the players that go out there and fight for those guys.
1: By the way, I want to make this clear because I saw this text from the 314. Jim Hayes asked Michael McGreevy if the extra day helped, and he said, nah. A player will never acknowledge that publicly.
0: Yeah, would you want him
1: never.
0: To say? Yeah, I would have been trash yesterday.
1: It's very rare that you will see a player say,
0: I'm not
1: feeling right. I can't go. Not publicly. Privately, the answer may be quite different. Honestly, this is to go back to our conversation yesterday. By the way, apparently Christian Pulisic had a micro fracture in his leg. So suddenly it makes a little more sense why he had to leave.
0: Yeah, but Landon Donovan calling him out still, even yesterday, doubling down. I'm still okay with everything that we said. But to your point, I'll never forget Patrice Bergeron, when the Bruins won the cup, he was interviewed before, I think it was game six, and they asked him, like, because he was injured a lot, and they said, yeah, are you going to be good to go? He's like, I will be out there for the rest of this series. And they found out afterwards the dude had a punctured lung.
1: Yeah.
0: They always say they
1: acknowledge that publicly because there's no benefit to doing so.
0: Right.
1: It makes you look weak. Now, whether or not you actually are, it doesn't matter, but these guys are the highest level athletes in the world. They are competitive to a fault most of the time. I will never forget hearing stories about Drew Brees, former Saints quarterback, who, like, in their locker room, they had a ping pong table, and he would be furious. Like, throw a tantrum if you would lose a game of ping pong, because he's just that competitive. And that's what you need in order to get to that level. And I bring all of that up to circle back to Michael McGreevy, who, of course, he's not going to say that he needed the extra day publicly. But when they are making their moves and their actions tell you he needed another day, I'm going to go out on a limb and say he probably needed another day. Somebody on the text line said he said on TMA he didn't ask for the extra rest. Team just did it. All right. Maybe they did. I'm going to go out on a limb and say they probably had a reason for that. Whether it was McGreevy saying he needed another day, he needed extra rest, whatever, it doesn't matter. It's very clear they felt as though that guy is not ready to go out there and give us his best stuff today. Whether it was his words or his bullpen that showed that, they clearly needed it. I didn't have an issue with them pushing him back. I had an issue with calling up Schuster. That's the thing to me that I always had the issue with is, like, it's that specific move. I didn't even care about Zimmerman. The guy came up, he had been really good at AAA, and he gave you exactly what you needed out of him.
0: Well, he said 170 pitches.
1: Yeah.
0: Didn't even touch that.
1: It was the Schuster call-up slash usage that was the problem for me. If you had put Gastelum into that exact same situation, I think it looks quite different yesterday. If you had called up Bryson Motts and he was ready to go, give you a couple of innings, I think that looks a lot different. Quinn Matthews, if you had decided to make the move earlier and you call him up to go with a piggyback situation there, I think it looks a lot different. They made the move that I think put them into the spot that they were ultimately in, Tivo.
2: Yeah, I agree with that. And on McGreevy, I mean, Alex said it perfectly. That guy's a stopper to where even if he doesn't, say, give you a quality start, he at least gives you enough innings to be able to get a two-year bullpen, right? I mean, there's only been five times this year he's not recorded an out into the sixth inning out of 18 starts. And that's pretty impressive. And the only reason he didn't do that in most of those games was because it was a couple of his blow-ups. So every time he takes them out, it makes the life easier on a manager to know, okay, at least in 3 days or whatever it may be, I've got my guy that's going to go six innings for me. And I think that's the benefit of Michael McGreevy. I said this last year in September when he came up. I told you guys I thought he'd be the MVP of the pitching staff this season. And the reason for it was because

0: I felt like that guy was predictable and was going to be able to eat innings for you. His stuff's not anything to write home about, but he does the job, right? He paints corners, he gets outs, and sometimes he actually surprises you and has more strikeouts than you would expect, like he did last night. He's the perfect, like, number four starter that is willing to give you innings. He's going to maybe not be a guy that you would prefer to have on the mound in a playoff series, but, you know, in the regular season, he's going to eat innings and keep the bullpen fresh.
1: And I would push back on the idea that you prefer not to have him on the mound in a playoff series. I think he's fine as a playoff starter.
2: Yeah, I'd take him in a playoff series.
1: You know, like, is it the most overwhelming stuff? No, but that guy's a gamer.
2: Yeah, that's the part for me. It's like, I feel like that dude would show up regardless of his talent level because of the situation at hand.
1: I just trust him.
2: Mm-hmm.
1: Like, that's my honest-to-God view of Michael McGreevy. I know what the underlying numbers say. They say, hey, all of this is smoke and mirrors. I think that's true. I think this is smoke and mirrors, and I think sometimes there are guys that just know how to pitch like that. They are exceptions to the rule. Michael McGreevy, to me, is an exception. I think that guy is just, he's going to outperform what the underlying numbers say. Does that mean he's always going to have a 3.01 ERA? No, I don't think that's realistic. But sub four, I think that's in play. He could be like what Michael Wacha has been in his career. Stuff's not overwhelming, but it's pretty darn good. And much like Michael Wacha, what I think is changing things for McGreevy is that changeup. I think that has really opened up his arsenal this year. His usage of it has increased in a huge way, and I think it makes him the best version of himself. The other thing that stood out last night, Alex, was the power that we saw on display from the Cardinals, and it was Alec Burleson. It was Jordan Walker, and yeah, Jose Fermin getting in on the action against a lefty. You've got some nice right-handed bats now that can go out there against left-handed pitchers. Velazquez, Fermin, they're really helping you in that regard. But when you're able to get that kind of power out of Burley and Walker, everything about this offense just looks different. That's what it looked like for the first 6 weeks of the season.
2: So you're telling me when the Cardinals offense has power that they can actually win baseball games?
0: You mean Slug Baby Slug still works?
2: It's weird how that all works out.
1: Kudos to Burley, by the way. He had been terrible against lefties, and he was awesome
2: yesterday.
1: That
2: was what I was just going to say. Walker's just, it doesn't surprise me anymore. Burley doing that against a lefty was the part for me that it was like, hey, man, props to that guy, because in situations like that, I'm kind of laughing at the idea of him coming in against a lefty and using that bat against a left-handed pitcher, because it's just a rally killer. And Burleson comes up with a massive hit against a lefty. That was one of those moments that it was like, hey, props to that guy for being able to push through on that one. But you're right. I mean, this whole season has been, you either play perfect baseball or your offense just goes out there and produces the power that they can just run away with the games, because it's just where your pitching staff is at. May and McGreevy will give you competitive starts. The other guys, it's up in the air. You have to play perfect baseball, or your offense just has to be dominant from 1-4.
0: Yeah, when the Cardinals are trying from a pitching level and they have their top four hitting, they're a pretty good team, right? And I think this is the point that we were talking about yesterday. Yeah, they were, 1-7, I think, going into last night, or 1-6 against Milwaukee Brewers?
1: 1-7.
0: They were 10 games above 500 against everybody else. Right, so they've got themselves a chance to remain in the playoff race, and that's what I was saying yesterday when we were talking about should they sell, should they not sell. As long as the top four keep hitting, and I have no reason to think that that's not going to happen. Guys are going to go through slumps, right? Herrera is going through his version of a slump right now. And I said his version because he's still getting on base at a ridiculous clip.
2: What a slump it is.
0: As long as all four don't go cold at the same time like you saw a couple weeks ago, they're going to be in every game, long as the pitching doesn't just implode on itself.
1: You got another one tonight against the Milwaukee Brewers. You're going up against a righty this time around. It's Logan Henderson on the mound for the Brewers. Just another one.
0: What, a 3.5 ERA?
2: Hey, well, they got Mizorowski and Harrison.
1: 2.75 ERA.
2: It's fine.
1: Over the last month that he pitched, he has since been down at AAA. But in May, this is a guy that was sent down. He went 21 innings and 4 starts and had a 2.1 ERA. They said, not good enough for us here. We'll send you down to AAA. So Logan Henderson on the mound tonight against the St. Louis Cardinals. They are trying to salvage 2 out of 5 against the Milwaukee Brewers. With Alex and T-Bone, I'm BK. It's BK and Ferrario here on 101 ESPN. If you guys want to get involved in the show, there are two great ways to do so. 314-399-9646. That is the Air Comfort Service text line. Also, we have the YouTube chat, as always, at youtube.com /101ESPNSTL. Coming up next, big news in Major League Baseball. More specifically, big news for the St. Louis Cardinals is Jordan Walker has accepted an invitation to the Home Run Derby. And at least one of us here on the show, you'll never guess who, isn't happy about it. We'll talk about it next here on 101 ESPN.
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11: Swing and a drive, belt to deep right. Burleson hits a long homer.
1: Alongside Alex and T-Bone, I'm BK. That's not
12: Burley's
1: the audio that
12: the
1: I was
12: derby?
1: Looking for.
12: Burleson?
0: I want to point out.
1: That's on me.
12: Unbelievable.
0: BK says, let's play the Walker home run. Label.
1: That's on me.
0: Walker home run.
1: And Burley's. You know how bombs. I normally say, Alex, my motto on this show? Take the credit, pass the blame. No, not on this one.
0: I was bringing that one up because I knew who was going to get the blame on that one.
12: I looked at T-Bone, too, and T-Bone just immediately looked at you. He's like, it's not on me, man.
1: Audio courtesy of Cardinals TV. Burleson did hit a home run last night. How about this? Jordan Walker is going to be hitting a whole lot of home runs in the Derby as he has officially announced that he is going to be a member of the 2026 Home Run Derby. This is amazing, Alex. The idea, I wish he could have done this last year because it was in his hometown of Atlanta, Georgia. But for him to have
2: he was in the minors last year at that time.
1: I know, right? For him to have, speaking of that, the two-year stretch that he had prior to this year, and then for him to now be the first Cardinal with 70 RBIs at the break since Albert Pujols. And to be involved in the Home Run Derby now as an all-star in that event, it's hard to overstate just how remarkable of a turnaround this is. I remember we did this on the Redbird Report, T-Bone, where we were talking about what would it even look like if Jordan Walker were to be able to get this thing back on track and he becomes a respectable player, much less a superstar. And trying to find a comparison for him was nearly impossible because of how horrible, I mean horrible, he had been. He was a negative wins above replacement player for the first 3 years of his major league career. That guy becoming this, turning into this caliber of player where he earned an All-Star game appearance and earned a Home Run Derby appearance is amazing. And full kudos to the player, full kudos to the team for everything that they did to get that guy back on track. And Alex is now going to tell you about why he should not be participating in this year's Home Run Derby.
2: He should not be participating in it. This is all great, and I'm glad he's had his turnaround, but don't screw up Jordan Walker! Don't do it! This is going to screw up the swing, and all of this MVP fun that we're having is going to be gone because you want to have one night of watching Jordan Walker hit home runs. Have you looked at how many home runs Cal Raleigh has hit this year?
1: Well, yeah, but how many home runs did he hit after the
0: I don't know if that was because of the Derby.
2: Slump. He's hit 9. Don't.
1: Oh, he's been awful, to be fair.
2: Don't do it. I don't like it. It screws up their swing. You do something different at the Home Run Derby, and then once you come back to the season, then you're trying to replicate it.
1: Do you know how many home runs Cal Raleigh hit after the Home Run Derby of last year?
2: I don't care. Slump.
1: In 65 games, he hit 22 home runs.
2: Slump.
1: That is not a slump. For every other player in Major League Baseball, that would have been an unbelievable year.
2: Don't care.
1: I think this is a complete and total fallacy.
2: Cool. So when he struggles in the second half, and we're gonna come back to this, when you were celebrating his Home Run Derby.
1: If Jordan Walker struggles in the second half, it will be because he was not going to have this kind of year.
2: Oh, stop it. No, it's because he participated in the Home Run Derby.
1: I think it's nonsense. A lot of the time,
2: I think the Derby screws up their swings.
1: A lot of the time, guys go to the Home Run Derby because they had an unbelievable first half of the season. It was a surprising first half of the season. And then regression hits, and they're not quite as good in the second half. And we explain that by saying the Home Run Derby screwed up their swing. I don't believe it. Last year, Junior Caminero, 23 home runs in the first 91 games of the season. That's what it was prior to the All-Star break when he participated in the Home Run Derby. And then in the second half, when he played 63 games, he had 22 home runs. He was the exact same player, only slightly better. Cal Raleigh last year was outstanding before the Derby and after the Derby. Like, this is not something that you typically would expect where it's going to ruin a guy's swing and they come out in the second half and they become problematic. It's a fallacy. We fall for it because it does happen occasionally where guys fall off in the second half.
2: Sure.
1: As you would see also with guys that did not participate in the Home Run Derby. Baseball's hard. People fall off.
2: You keep believing that, big boy. But when the MVP that is giving you this magical season, his swing is broken because he participated in the Home Run Derby, we will remember this conversation. Don't do it.
1: Somebody on the text line brings up a fair point. Albert Pujols said the Home Run Derby was actually the catalyst for him having that historic second half of the season.
0: He was also 42.
2: Yeah.
1: And the fact that he was able to do it speaks to this.
2: But in 2009, it jacked him up. He went from 32 home runs to 15.
0: I think it falls somewhere in between. Because
1: 15 home runs in 60 games, Alex, is really good.
2: Not the Albert Pujols, though, that you're used to.
0: I think I'm somewhere in between because I do think it can mess with a player's swing, but I think it's a matter of the player, right? And we'll see how Jordan Walker responds to it.
1: It's not as though Jordan Walker has to give full effort on every swing for it to go 450 feet.
0: Because there are cases where Albert says it helped his swing, but there are cases in the past of guys that have said that it has messed with their swing a little bit. So
1: I think that's an excuse.
0: I think it's probably true.
2: Brandon's always right, everyone.
0: I think it's probably true. I think there is something to having to change your swing for the Home Run Derby. Now, to your point on Walker, like, this guy's built like a tank. Like, he may not have to change his swing much. I get where Alex is coming from because I do worry that it will mess with his swing for the second half. But I kind of want to see him in it. I'll just be honest. This guy is unbelievable. He's if he wants to go do this, man, this guy went through hell for the last 2 years. He wants to go be a part of the Home Run Derby, go get it. Like, you've earned that opportunity, so good for him for accepting the invite. Good for Major League Baseball, by the way, for putting one of the youngest stars that's been a breakout candidate for all the great storylines for the Home Run Derby to put him in it this year. I'm totally fine with him doing it. Now, I will monitor his second half to see if there's something with the swing that might be why he may struggle if that occurs.
2: Yeah,
0: but I don't
2: over.
0: Care. I'm willing to... I think they're kind of already maybe
1: here's
0: over.
1: an actual sabermetric review.
2: Oh, shut
1: Does
2: up,
1: the
2: you
1: Home
2: nerd.
1: Run Derby screw up your swing?
2: Nerd!
0: Is this from Fangraphs?
1: This is from SABR, saber.org. Home Run Derby curse. Fact or fiction? We have no choice but to conclude that it is fiction. If we consider all the ways that statistics should behave if there's no curse, we find they consistently match that model. Certainly, some players will have a decline in power hitting statistics from the first half of the season to the second after participating in the Derby, but it is clear from our analysis that this would have occurred for those players regardless of whether or not they chose to participate.
13: Our analysis in the sabermetrics tells us that it's clear this is not a real thing. It's just a false. It's a farce. I'm glad I looked at the sabermetrics to prove it.
1: From Doug's fat friend, BK, it's an excuse. Also, BK, couldn't hit a softball over the fence while standing on second base. That's why I know it's an excuse.
2: I hit the fence, so.
1: I can't hit a home run no matter
2: you
1: the
2: know
1: situation.
2: What? When I participated in that, it screwed up my entire softball season the rest of the year because I was trying to hit home runs.
1: In all seriousness,
2: I was a singles guy.
1: What a cool moment for Jordan Walker.
2: Was Pujols the last one prior to the 2020?
1: For the Cardinals.
2: Who was the one after or prior to him? Was it Pujols?
0: It might have been Holiday.
2: Because 2009 was when Pujols did it.
0: I think Holiday. Because I think
2: did Holiday do it?
0: Yeah, I'm pretty sure.
2: Tyler O'Neill never
0: did
2: it, right?
0: No, he'd get hurt doing it.
1: I don't know.
2: I don't think Holiday did.
0: I swear he did as an all-star with the Cardinals.
2: I don't think so. I think Pujols was the last one to do it.
0: Well, I agree he was the last one to do it.
1: Matt Holiday did it in 2011.
0: Yeah.
1: Carlos Beltran in 2012.
0: Oh, I forgot about
2: wow.
0: that.
2: Wow, I did not remember that.
1: He participated in the event as well. And then, yeah, I think those are the last guys to do so prior to Pujols back in 2022.
2: I loved Beltran with the Cardinals. I do not remember that home run derby.
1: I don't either, but... Yeah, that's according to Baseball Reference. Those are the most recent Cardinals.
2: Right, because it screwed up the swing of Carlos Beltran. Only a 440 slug in the second half.
0: That's really good.
2: He was a 540 slug in the first half.
1: That's smaller normal regression.
2: Nope, not normal regression. It would have been the same pace,
1: which is excellent.
2: No, it would have been the same pace, if not better, if he wouldn't have done the home run derby.
0: You're not helping your case here, man. Everybody you've pointed to has had a good second half.
2: To worry
0: the
2: about.
0: One I would point to would be James Wood. That guy had a terrible second half last year, and he participated in the home run derby. I think last year. I could be wrong on that, but I'm pretty sure he participated in the home run derby and was awful in the second half.
1: Oh, 2012 was the one that was at Kauffman. I remember that one because... Robinson Cano hit zero home runs.
2: See, screwed up his swing.
1: Royals fans were furious that he was involved with it that year instead of them taking some Royals player to participate. They had zero Royals represented in the home run derby in Kansas City. Cano was included, and he hit zero. They booed him the entire time, and then he responded by hitting zero home runs.
0: Way to not show up. The Royals never had anybody that... I mean, who knows? Home run derby, I guess you could profile well on that, but they never had a ton of power on their roster, right?
1: Billy Hosmer? Butler.
0: Oh, is Butler still on that team?
1: This was 2012. Yeah, this is prior to Hosmer. Salvi had just reached the big leagues.
0: Because Salvi's done it, I know.
1: Yeah, I think it was... They wanted... I think they were hoping for Billy Butler. Yeah, Billy Butler hit 30 home runs that year for the Royals.
2: And so I guess Billy said he didn't want to do it because he didn't want to screw his swing up, right?
1: He wanted to. He asks to be a part of it, and Major League Baseball
2: said
1: no. They said,
2: we don't want to screw
0: your
2: swing up.
0: That's shocking, because now it's like a given you put somebody...
2: How does Major League Baseball tell somebody no who has hit 30 home runs?
0: It's just kind of... it's kind of just what they usually do is put someone for that home team in the home run derby. It used to be that was like you would have, if you had a bullpen arm, for example, from the local team, he would close the all-star game out.
1: Sure.
0: and they've kind of gone away from that. I don't know how they didn't put Butler. That's shocking to me.
2: Yeah, that's dumb.
1: The next year, they had David Wright participate at Citi Field. The year after that, they had Brian Dozier participate at Target Field. Like, they learned their lesson from that season, and I think this has become a response to that particular home run derby, where every year you get a hometown player that's participating, and I think that's smart. They should do that. Like, if there was one here in St. Louis and the Cardinals didn't have a great power hitter, like, Alec Burleson should participate, right? Just because, like, you want somebody to play to the audience. You want that crowd to be truly engaged in the event, and the best way to do so is to get a guy that they can all pull for.
2: Mm-hmm.
1: And I think it's cool that they will have that in Philadelphia, but also that Jordan Walker is going to be a part of the event, despite Alex hating the idea.
2: I just don't want to ruin our MVP. I love the idea of it. I just don't want to ruin our MVP.
1: Coming up in 15 minutes, we'll get into questions and answers. 314-399-9646. 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
5: Tanner Hendrickson here with the Sports Center update brought to you by Saliga Heating and Cooling. Cardinals beat the Brewers yesterday 5-1 in Game 5 of their five-game set against Milwaukee is tonight. 6:45 first pitch. Andre Pallante will be on the mound for St. Louis. And news out of the NHL, the Anaheim Ducks will match the offer sheet that was signed by Leo Carlson, the five-year $90 million contract that was given to him by the Flyers. The Ducks will equal that offer sheet. The Sports Center update is brought to you by Saliga Heating and Cooling, the Daikin Heating and Air Conditioning Dealer.
4: 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It's BK and Ferrario on 101 ESPN.
6: We're going to talk NFL, but there's big news in the NHL, as T-Bone just mentioned during the break. The Ducks are set to match the Flyers' record-setting five-year $90 million offer sheet for center Leo Carlson. $18 million per year. It will now surpass Kirill Kaprizov's $17 million per year contract with the Minnesota Wild.
7: I love the owners of the Ducks' response. Quote, matching the offer sheet was an easy decision. Okay, so it took you 6 days. And as Pat Verbeek intelligently left enough cap space to give us the ability to retain Leo.
6: Yeah,
7: but he intelligently didn't give you enough cap space to retain the other guy on your roster that you need to lock up.
6: They have $9 million in cap space remaining now, and a guy named Cutter Gauthier who had, I believe, 40 goals last season and is now, according to multiple reports, asking for $15 million per year.
7: Oh, and they also only have seven defensemen locked up under contract, and four of them are on entry-level deals that played in the AHL last year. What can go wrong, guys?
5: Hey, Pat's got this.
7: Intelligently, he's done a great job. Yeah.
6: They're going to have to remove, if they decide to sign Cutter Gauthier to a $15 million contract, I don't think he's getting that, but whatever. If he were to get something approaching that, they need to move $6 million off of their books, which is basically Chris Kreider's money.
7: Or Alex Killorn's money.
6: Yeah, good luck.
7: Yep. And both have modified no trades, and both are 35 plus that had a bad year.
6: Okay, let's start out with this, Alex. The news, Leo Carlson, $18 million matched by the Anaheim Ducks. That's a huge, huge, huge, huge, huge dollar figure. I think it's probably the right move for them. I don't think you can allow this kind of a talent to walk out the door at the age of 21. I know it limits you. I know it is a difficult way to build your roster when you have a guy making this kind of money and you're locked in for years to come. But if you don't have him, where are you at? What can you do? And yes, you get the four first-round draft picks. Okay, but you've got to be able to turn that into something. And if Leo Carlson is on Philadelphia, those picks aren't going to be great, most likely, because that is a team that's on the upswing, and they're already a potential playoff contender. So you're talking about picks 15 to 30. Okay, great. Congrats. You've added four of those. That doesn't have a ton of value across the NHL. Do you think it was the right move to match? Let's start there.
7: Yes, I do. You have to. You invested a high pick on him. You aren't going to be, although if you didn't have Leo Carlson, I actually could argue you would be bad enough to get a high draft pick next year. But you brought in Joel Quenneville to win now. You've made moves accordingly to try and win now. You just made the playoffs. You have to match this. The problem isn't matching it. The problem is you screwed up by not signing him to a contract that would have saved you somewhere between $3 and $5 million compared to now at $18 million. But yeah, I mean, the lifespan of your organization is now on Leo Carlson, and that to me is a little problematic. But you had to match this, and honestly, I kind of wonder if Philadelphia is celebrating a little bit of like, oof, we wanted him, but $18 million would have been really tough to try and create our roster around. I mean, I don't think Anaheim is a playoff team with him at $18 million.
6: Maybe not this year. There's just so much that can change in the next few seasons. To me, this kind of a move is not about 2026. I don't think they're better right now than they were at the end of last season.
7: I think it's got to be about 2026 or 2027, because if you're going to give in, I mean, I don't know if Cutter's going to get 15. He's going to get north of 12.
6: Probably.
7: And if I'm giving Carlson $18 million, Cutter Gauthier 12 or let's say $13 million, and now you've got Lacombe locked in for $9 million and you've got Mintyukov at $7 million. I mean, there's cap space, but there's just not a lot of wiggle room to go out there and bring in guys that raise the ceiling of your roster, because depth matters once you get into the postseason. And they've got guys that are on bigger contracts, at least for this year, that, yeah, it opens up next year, but then more guys need contracts and more money.
6: Understood. A couple of years from now, they should be fine when it comes to cap space. Right, like there's flexibility. In 2028, the cap is expected to be about $125 million. If you're paying 33 combined, let's say they go up to the top dollar figure. It's 33 combined, 15 for Cutter Gauthier, 18 for Leo Carlson. It's a lot of money. You still have $90 million to work with. If you can't put together a roster with that $90 million, that's on you as a general manager. And the reason that I bring this up, Alex, is because if you let Leo Carlson walk, you now are back to square one where you don't have a number one center. And we've been in this spot here in St. Louis. If you don't have a number one center, you're lost. Everything is about finding that guy. If you don't have a number one defenseman, you're lost. Everything is about finding that guy. They at least have the starting points of building up this roster. So I think they had no choice, really, but to match here. It, yes, puts them into a tough spot, but I would rather be in a tough spot than meandering around in the wilderness once again, as the Anaheim Ducks have been in the past.
7: Just, you need him to play like an $18 million player, and I don't think he is. We'll find out as he continues to develop, because he is only 21 years old. But they're just putting themselves in a really tough spot. But again, agreed. I'm acknowledging that by saying you had to do it.
6: So I think this reminds me, and this is what we're going to talk about later today, but we'll go ahead and do it here. It reminds me so much of the Christian Kirk contract in the NFL. And let me explain this. Christian Kirk is not as good of a wide receiver as Leo Carlson is as a center. But Christian Kirk, you remember the Jaguars, I think it was, were completely desperate at the time to go out there and get a wide receiver. He was young. He had previously had a history of somewhat level of success. And he was the best receiver on the market that offseason. And so he like reset the market for wide receivers. I think it was like $20 million a year for Christian Kirk. And when AJ Brown saw that, he was like, okay, if Christian Kirk is worth 20, I'm worth closer to 30. And then Tyreek Hill saw that and said, well, if he's worth 20, I'm worth around 30 as well. And that was the offseason that we saw a bunch of these wide receivers. I think Stephon Diggs that offseason was traded as well. We saw a bunch of these wide receivers traded and go to new teams to get those contracts that they were seeking. And the reason that I bring this up as it pertains to Leo Carlson in the NHL, I think this is going to have a similar effect. There will be players across the league that look at Leo Carlson the way that Alex just did and say, okay, if that guy is worth 18, I'm worth 20 plus because I'm better than Leo Carlson. The other thing it does is it raises the floor for guys. Now his teammate in Cutter Gauthier can look at it and say, okay, if he's worth 18, yeah, maybe I'm not Leo Carlson. I'm a little bit older. I don't have quite the same history. And I yes, scored 40 goals, but it's kind of 1 year of real production here in the NHL. I'll be worth 15 now. That's my going rate. And if Cutter Gauthier is worth 15, to localize this here to St. Louis, what does that mean for Jimmy Snuggerud next year if he scores 35 goals? Does he now say, okay, look at what Cutter Gauthier got last offseason where he was at $15 million for one really high level of production season. I just scored 35 goals for you here in St. Louis playing on the top line alongside Robert Thomas. I'm worth 13. that's where this starts to increase not only the ceiling for guys across the league where you're going to see superstars asking for more. It also has a trickle-down effect for the mid-tier players that are hitting similar levels of their contract status. And you could see a higher asking price from some of those guys like a Jimmy Snuggler.
7: You absolutely could. And not this isn't to say it to degrade the players, because go get your money if you can get it. But I do think you're going to see a difference in certain players. There's going to be a group that says, get me the most money possible. And there's going to be a group that says, I want a lot of money, but I will take somewhat of a discount to keep a competitive roster. Like, I think Cale Makar is going to be underpaid considering what he is worth. He should be a $21 million player.
6: He might be.
7: My guess is he's going to be somewhere between like 16 or 17.
6: Oh, I don't feel that way.
7: I don't think he's going to ask for that money, because I think he wants to stay competitive.
5: I think we're in a new era in the NHL to where I wonder if he would do it.
7: My guess,
6: Cale Makar is getting $20 million bucks, because if they don't give it to him, somebody will.
7: Maybe, but...
6: And he's already won a cup. He's had a ton of success. There's really nothing left for him to prove. Now it's time to reset the market for other defensemen. This is another thing that kind of goes under the radar in the NHL. The PA pushes for this, for their best players to take a new deal when they're hitting unrestricted free agency like Cale Makar is about to be. They've got to reset the market.
7: I get it. I think you guys are going to be surprised, though, because some guys just want to stay on a roster where they think it's competitive and they can build around it. Like the other one that I think you're going to see probably take a little bit less than what you typically get on this one. God, I'm blanking on the name of it right now. I just had it a little bit ago. Celebrini. Celebrini is worth the max, and I would be surprised if he takes the max. I think some guys look where they're at.
6: There's less pressure for him, though. Because this was just reset.
7: Well, I understand, but Makar's 27.
6: I know, but the defense market has not yet been reset. Forward market just was by Carlson at $18 million.
7: Well, it was reset by Kaprizov, though, when he did that.
6: 17. But now we get a reset again. For the defense market, we have not yet seen that. That's for Cale Makar and Quinn Hughes to do.
7: I think
6: those are the two guys that I would anticipate do that.
7: I would be surprised if they do. I think it's going to be lesser than what you guys think, because they want to try and keep competitive rosters. And that's just
6: what do you think he asked for, Cale Makar?
7: Oh, I don't know what he's going to ask for. I think they settle on something like $16 million.
6: Yeah, I bet you it's above that.
7: Because, I mean, Nathan McKinnon's making 12. Nathan McKinnon is not worth $12 million. Nathan McKinnon is worth more than $12 million.
6: Well, right now, Nathan McKinnon is worth...
7: signed this contract a couple of years ago.
6: The reason that I bring that up, that was before this cap spike. Dude, the landscape has changed. Whatever we used to know to be true with contracts in the NHL, that's over.
7: They knew where the cap was going, though, when he signed that contract.
6: Understood. It was going to explode in terms of the salaries, the way that it has, as quick as it has. And that's why I think everything about this has changed. And at the time, Nathan McKinnon, he signed this deal in 23. He did not know that by 2026, we would be talking about this kind of money entering the NHL. He didn't know. How could you? None of us did. And the explosion that we have seen in player salaries, you don't put the toothpaste back into the tube here. This is what happened in the NBA like 5 or 6 years ago. And now you get middle of the rotation guys that are making $30+ million a year. The LA Lakers just paid a player who I think the vast majority of our audience could not name out of a lineup, in Austin Reeves, $40 million per year. He's a really good player, don't get me wrong. Is he worth $40 million a year? Well, to the Lakers, they said yes. That's what's coming for the NHL. Not to that quite to that degree in terms of the salaries. That's crazy. But the exponential increase in player salaries across the league, we've arrived there. And now everything changes in terms of team building, the way that these rosters are formatted, and the numbers that guys are going to be asking for once they hit free agency.
7: Yeah, I think you're lumping them all into one category, and I don't see it that way. I see two different categories. There's guys that want to get as much as possible, and there's other guys that I think look at it and say, I'm going to get a lot, but I'm going to take less what my value is so that I can try and win and stay competitive with my teams.
6: I think there will be some of those. That absolutely exists. Sidney Crosby took a little less to try to make it work with the Pittsburgh Penguins, but... like by taking less now in the NHL, less for Cale Makar might be 18. Might be just getting what we just saw for Leo Carlson.
7: But that's what I'm saying, though. Like, he's worth the most money possible, and he's going to take less so he can keep his team competitive.
6: Maybe. I'm not as confident on that as you seem to be right now. I just don't think we have any evidence.
5: I think if there's a sport where I would feel more confident saying that, it would be the NHL, because we have seen this over time with guys willing to take a little bit less. Now, there's not... When I say a little less, though,
6: like that used to be $1 million when guys were making 8 or 9. Now we're talking about numbers.
7: A little less versus a guy who is the best player in the National Hockey League, the MVP of their team. Him taking $18 million if the max is 20, that's significant when you're the best player in the league. But I don't even think 18. I think the precedent was set with the Avalanche. Even if it was a flat cap, it was still a less percentage than what that guy is valued as one of the best players in the National Hockey League.
6: Look back at what guys were making when McKinnon took that deal.
7: But McKinnon at the time when he took that deal was the best player in the NHL.
6: And
7: he could have gotten the max.
6: But
7: he could have reset the market.
6: He did.
7: Like at 12 mil. There were guys that were making more than that.
6: In 2023, I think that was the highest mark in the NHL. Like, these things have changed so much over the last couple of years. And the salaries that we're seeing across the league now, it's just different than what it was in 2022. So I think that's the thing that we have to keep in mind here is, man, this stuff. Yeah, Connor McDavid at $12.5 million was the highest paid player in the league in 2022. So he matched what Connor McDavid was at that point in time, basically. So it was a maybe not a resetting of the market, but he got the exact same as the highest paid player in the NHL at the time. And now the highest paid player in the NHL is making $18 million a year. I think that's the starting point for any Cale Makar conversation. And that's going to change the way that teams are able to play. It's going to change the way that you construct these rosters. And just, again, to localize it, I think it makes the position that the Blues are in really interesting, because you have Robert Thomas, who's probably now worth about 15 under the current status of the NHL, and you have Dylan Holloway, who might be worth like 12 at 7. You have Thomas at 8, and if you're able to lock, you got Broberg at 8, and he's probably worth 15-ish now. That's when you start to be able to build a really competitive team, when you've got guys locked up long-term for like 60% of what they're actually worth on the open market.
7: Yeah, that's why I think Snuggerud is going to be the main one that they focus in on, and it'll be interesting to see how they approach it, because they do kind of have that precedent with their roster where they look at Robert Thomas as the highest paid, but that's not going to last when you go forward in the National Hockey League. So I think for Snuggerud to approach that area, you do have to be a 70-plus point producer, so it's on him to get to that level. But as they've said in the past, man, like, if you produce, it's worth the money. It's just a matter of, do they get a deal done, or does an offer sheet come in at that point?
6: 314-399-9646. That's the Air Comfort Service text line to get involved in the show. Coming up next, we're going to get into some questions and answers. If you guys have any questions, get them in now on the Air Comfort Service text line here on 101 ESPN.
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0: listening to us. It's BK and Ferrario on 101 ESPN. You've got questions. 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
1: 3-9-9-6-4-6 is the Air Comfort Service text line for questions and answers. 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From the 314, guys, Dolly tweeted that the trade talks up in Vancouver are really picking up on Elias Pettersson. Do you think that the Blues should still be in on that and potentially offer a guy like Dalibor Dvorsky?
2: No. You already made your risk trade with McTavish. I'm not going to do it for Pettersson anymore.
1: I agree.
2: My choices were McTavish or Pettersson. And they chose McTavish, so I'm not trading Dvorsky for a center.
1: From the 314, do you guys think that the Flyers will pivot to Fantilli now?
2: No, they can't. Oh, the Flyers for an offer. I thought it'd been the Ducks, and I'm like, no, that's crazy.
1: I do it. Screw it. Whatever.
2: Yeah. Piss everybody off. Why not?
1: Real. Like, what's the downside? You don't get it, and you're in the exact same position that you were yesterday?
2: Yeah. I mean, if you're willing to throw it, hell, I think, well, I can't go to Bedard anymore with his shoulder injury, so good. Stay away from that. Well, I guess you could. Chicago may say, like, yeah, sure, take him. He's been injured too much. I mean, look, if they want a number one center and you feel like Fantilli's there, go for it. I don't think I'd do the 18 mil because I thought the 18 mil was a little risky with Carlson, but if you already played it once, why not?
3: Their pivot might be Pettersson. Right? I mean, that might be what they... If trade talks are picking up Vancouver, now, why would that be? That would be my response.
2: I don't know if Rick Tockett's going after Elias Pettersson.
3: Maybe not. Well,
2: that's like Berube going for Kyrou.
3: Yeah, that's fair. Didn't think of that part of it.
1: 314-399-9646 is the Air Comfort Service text line for questions and answers. From Cottleville Comeover, what would it take to get Ryan or Lewis from Minnesota? Would the Cardinals do it? Helps now and in the future. And should they do it? I don't think they're going to do it for Joe Ryan. I'd like to see it. I would celebrate it. I just don't know what the asking price would look like there. And then for Royce Lewis, there's so much risk involved in that. I probably wouldn't do it given what the asking price is.
3: I wouldn't either for Lewis. I also don't think Minnesota will. I think they're going to hang on to him and see if he can bounce back and then listen to him. Also, they're kind of in it right now. It sounds like their owner doesn't want to sell, so they might not even be sellers.
1: Amazing.
3: I would love Joe Ryan, but I'm with you. I don't think the Cardinals will pay the price. I'll tell you a team I think might be going after Joe Ryan, Milwaukee. They may not be willing to give up the assets to get Scooble. I could see where they would go after Ryan. He has another year of control, helps them for now, and then if they wanted to, they could even flip him in the offseason like they normally would.
1: 314-399-9646 is the Air Comfort Service text line. Four questions and answers. From Starvin Marvin, guys, I think Bedard's going to be the one that gets the insane contract. Top players on bad teams, not the Stanley Cup contenders. What do you think he ultimately gets?
2: With that shoulder injury? I really don't know. My guess is he's going to ask for 18 because Carlson just got it. I don't know if he's produced to the same level as Carlson has for Anaheim. But yeah, I mean, my guess is probably somewhere between 15 and 18 mil.
1: Yeah, I would say 15.
3: Yeah, I think the shoulder injury, I think you're right, hurts him a little bit for this contract negotiation.
2: Nice.
3: And he's had issues dealing with injuries
2: been,
3: in the past.
2: Yeah, he's been hurt the last
3: he's
2: 2 years.
3: So tiny.
2: I don't know if he's played an entire season.
3: Yeah,
2: that's the thing with Bedard. I don't think Bedard's a center. I think Bedard's going to have to be a winger at some point because he can't stay healthy. Yeah,
1: from
2: 68, 82, 69.
1: From Dim Hogs, who do you guys think is the face of St. Louis sports right now? It felt like it was Yachty for a really long time, but the seat might be empty currently.
2: Jordan Walker.
1: I think he's currently the favorite to be that.
2: And if Thomas has a 100-point season, I think Thomas can put himself into that seat, too.
1: I thought this was a really interesting question posed by Cam earlier today on TMA. He was awesome with them.
2: Love Cam.
1: He asked, who's the top dog for the Cardinals long-term? Is it J.J. Weatherholt or is it Jordan Walker? How do you guys feel about that? In terms of, like, that doesn't necessarily mean best player, but most popular among fans, the guy that's like face of the franchise, all that stuff. Who would you guys deem that to be
2: Walker.
1: Between the two?
2: Power always plays in St. Louis.
1: Does it?
2: I think so.
1: I'm truly asking.
2: I think so. I mean, think of the top dogs.
1: JJ just feels so Cardinals-y.
3: That's why I wonder if it'd be JJ. Walker would be my guy, but I also like the things like St. Louis doesn't like, right? Like I love home runs and strikeouts. They love hard effort and defense.
2: Scrappy little dudes.
3: I think it might be JJ.
2: If Walker continues to do what he's doing this season for his career, I think it's Walker.
1: I think so, too.
2: That's Pujols level.
3: But if there's any little dip in that, it would be
2: Weatherholt. If he falls back down to earth, then then I think it goes to Weatherholt.
1: I think Walker has so much charisma, and he is such a... We've talked about this in the past. There's an it factor to certain baseball stars, and hopefully this makes sense. Jordan Walker is more like the Aaron Judge. J.J. Weatherholt is more like the Mike Trout in terms of their stardom.
3: See, now, I think Jordan's that way for me. Trout. I don't know that he's got the charisma, in my opinion.
1: Let me explain this a little bit then. Walker, when he hits the ball, it looks different. It feels different. It sounds different. He also just literally looks different in that he's 6'6 and 250 pounds, and he runs like the wind. There are just not a whole lot of guys on planet Earth that look that way, that hit the ball that way, and that can play baseball the way that he does. With JJ, he's just really good at everything. Like, his best tool is what?
3: I'd say his batter's eye.
4: Yeah.
1: Is that something that is sexy? It's a great tool.
2: It's sexy in St. Louis, but compared to what Jordan Walker does, it doesn't come close.
1: And that's like the Mike Trout thing to me was always that guy's just excellent at everything. He's so good at everything. And maybe you could argue his speed was the thing that like jumps off the page, but he was not somebody necessarily that, for whatever reason, whether it was the personality, his playing style, his size, whatever, he was not somebody that just took off in the way that Bryce Harper did or Shohei Ohtani did or Aaron Judge did, where it transcended beyond baseball. And I think Walker is more of that, where J.J. Weatherholt is more of the traditional.
2: I will say, though, like really people that are texting in, they make great points. When it was Pujols and Yadi, I think Yadi was up there with Pujols, and Yadi didn't have the power.
1: I do not. I think Albert was always the face of the franchise.
2: I don't disagree.
1: And then Yadi became that after Albert left.
2: But it felt like you always brought up Yadi's name when you brought up Pujols' name in St. Louis for those.
1: I thought it was the MV3 first before Yadi even became a part of that.
2: Well, yeah, but the MV3 was before Yadi.
1: I mean, they
2: Yadi came up at the end of the MV3 because
1: correct.
2: Roland was gone after 06, wasn't he?
1: But then you 06 had
3: 06 or 07, I don't remember.
1: I think Albert was the face until 11.
2: Oh, I'm not. I just think Yadi's closer than we're giving it credit.
1: You
2: for.
1: Think?
2: Yeah, I think too. I think the defense that Yadi provided and how he had that like that just aggressive personality. And when you go beyond Yadi, I mean, it was was Ozzy.
1: You guys really think
3: I would
1: that
3: I would Albert say Yadi had, like, charisma. Like, that guy, like, the fire that he brought to the table. Like, that's my thing with Walker.
2: Charisma, I think of that personality.
3: Yeah, I don't think much of, like, Walker's personality. He's a really good kid and a great talker. But when I see him on the field, like, I just see a guy
2: Wynn's
3: doing his business like Albert Walker. Did.
1: Oh, I agree. Yeah. But Wynn doesn't have to play to match.
2: But I think Weatherholt's closer to Wynn than he is to Walker.
3: See, I think Weatherholt's closer to...
1: Yeah.
3: What do you mean, like...
2: Like, charisma-wise.
3: I think he's with Walker. I think they're both just kind of... They're playing baseball, doing their thing.
1: Yeah.
3: It reminds me of like Goldie, where Goldie was just there doing his thing.
1: I think he's more fun.
3: Who?

0: was all about. All right, alongside Alex and T-Bone, I'm BK. 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Who do they have for the Cardinals? We'll tell you next here on 101 ESPN.
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0: one on BK. So earlier today, Jeff Passan put together a piece, a good one, over on ESPN.com, breaking down the best match and the dream match scenario for every team at the trade deadline. So just to give you an example, right at the top of this list, they had for the Seattle Mariners, right-handed bat is what they're looking for. The best match is Taylor Ward, outfielder for the Baltimore Orioles. The dream match would be Wilson Contreras of the Boston Red Sox. So as you go down a little bit further and get into the lower levels of the playoff standings, for the St. Louis Cardinals, they had their weakness listed as rotation depth. First, do you guys agree with that? Do you think that's the biggest weakness currently on the St. Louis Cardinals?
1: I'd say bullpen depth is the biggest weakness on the Cardinals.
2: I would say rotation depth. I think bullpen-wise, it's right up there, but I'm willing to see what like Gastelum looks like. Stanek at times is

0: look good. I would say there's no answers internally for the rotation.
1: I think you can find guys for the bullpen. Like, as we get further into the season, I think there are more answers for that. Bryson Motz, his stuff might play up better in the bullpen, and they may be more willing to make that move as we get closer to September. Like, when you get those call-ups, the extra two players, you could see Quinn Matthews fit into that mix, or Bryson Motz, or Luis Gastelu might at that point be in more of a leverage spot. Maybe Mason Miller is a guy that can fit into that mix. Hell, Cooper Jerpy, who's working his way back from injury right now, maybe he becomes somebody that fits into your bullpen by September. So I think they have options for that. I don't really see the options outside of Quinn Matthews for their rotation. And so I do probably agree with down the stretch, that would be my biggest question for them. Best match, according to Jeff Passan of ESPN.com, for the Cardinals to improve that rotation depth at this year's deadline was listed as Robbie Ray, the left-handed starting pitcher by the San Francisco Giants. Alex, he's having a pretty good season. He's Grandpa turned it around. He's on a one-year deal this year. It is an expiring contract, so you would not have to give up a ton for him.
2: Oh, okay, so the Cardinals aren't doing that then.
1: Fair.
2: you're going to listen to DeWitt Jr.
1: He's got a 3.5 ERA, and he's striking out a little less than a batter per inning. The underlying numbers say, hey, there's some warning signs here. This might not be sustainable, but he's had a good history, and he's outperforming expectations once again this year. He was finally healthy last season and also had a good year. How would you feel about that? Do you agree that's the best kind of match that the Cardinals can ask for at this year's deadline? Robbie Ray, lefty from the Giants.
2: I think if you're going off of not giving up a lot, it probably is. I just think he's a lot of what you have, though. You don't have guys that have swing and miss stuff, and I think that's something that you're desperate for. You're desperate for guys who can miss bats. So it wouldn't be my preference, but I think if you're going off the premise of they don't want to spend a lot and they don't want to be tied down, then yeah, that probably would be the better one of Robbie Ray. The problem is I think you'd have to pay a little bit more than what they're suggesting, because I feel like he might be a fallback option for a lot of teams, and if you get three or four teams that are fighting over them, then the price goes up a little bit.
1: I don't think he's going to cost you much.
0: I don't think so either, I think there's a chance San Fran has to ultimately just keep him, and the reason I say that is because it's the same conversation we have with Dustin May. They can just put a QO on him if they want to in the offseason. So you've got to beat whatever that pick would be that the Giants would be getting in return. And I don't remember if they can get a second-round pick or not, since they've got a little bit higher salary. I think he makes a ton of sense for the Cardinals. Now, again, everybody's going to text in, well, this rotation wouldn't win a World Series. Again, they're not trying to win a World Series. They're just trying to plug some holes to give themselves a chance in October. But if you can go May, Robbie Ray, Palante McGreevy as your top four. Honestly, you could even put Leahy in that if you wanted to, since he's been pitching really well. I would probably prefer to put him in the pen because he would play up in that in as a multi-inning reliever. Agreed. But that's a pretty solid 1-4 in your rotation. Yeah, your 3-4's got a little bit left to be desired. Trust me, when you get to October, the only team that has a better 3-4 would be like the Dodgers. They're the only team that seems to have that. Look at the Brewers. They got to October last year, and they were like throwing bullpen games outside of one start from a starter in a series.
1: The dream match scenario is even more intriguing to me, Alex.
2: Let's hear it. I always love a good dream match.
1: Right-handed starting pitcher for the Seattle Mariners.
2: Uh-oh.
1: Logan Gilbert.
2: Yeah, buddy! Let's go!
1: This is intriguing and extremely unlikely.
2: Yeah,
1: in my
2: estimation. This isn't going to happen. I hate dream scenarios.
1: The Mariners have six legitimate starting pitchers right now in their rotation. They also have two more that are on the horizon that are making their way to the big leagues, including a guy that legitimately has been named by some publications as the number one prospect, the number one pitching prospect for certain, but the number one prospect overall in minor league baseball right now. But they've got George Kirby, Gilbert, Wu, Hancock, Castillo, and Miller. Those guys are all getting starts for them. It's
2: God.
1: An embarrassment of riches right now for the Seattle Mariners when it comes to pitching, and their offense has been dreadful. For the last month and a half, they've been legitimately a bottom five offense in Major League Baseball. Now, the reason why I find this to be a pipe dream, Alex, is twofold. One, I don't think they would trade Gilbert of all of their starters. I think they would be more likely to trade Castillo because he's been the worst and most expensive and oldest of the bunch. Two, I don't know what you would give up in this scenario.
2: Yeah, that's my big... I could see a scenario, I guess, where they would trade Gilbert if they feel like they can better their offense, because he might be the best commodity to better your offense rather than because Castillo, I don't think, is going to get you anything that helps you now.
1: I think that's more of a salary dump. What do you think on that, T-Bone?
2: You're probably getting a lottery.
0: I think it's just a salary dump. I think Alex is spot on. I think if they want anything to help the offense, it would be trading Gil.
2: The problem is what you said. What do they want and what do they need to help their offense?
1: Yeah, this is like a...
2: Do they need a left-handed outfielder? Because I got one.
1: No, they need a right-handed hitting outfielder.
2: Damn you.
1: The problem is this is like a supercharged version of the Jordan Montgomery trade.
2: Jordan Walker for Logan Gilbert. Who says no?
1: So you would be looking for the supercharged version in this scenario of Harrison Bader, and I don't think that guy exists on the roster currently, unless...
2: Nelson Velasquez.
1: Here's one scenario that I could present this for you. I don't think the Cardinals would do this, but out of curiosity... Would you guys be willing to trade like Alec Burleson in this kind of a deal or Ivan Herrera in this kind of a deal? Because I think that's the way maybe you could get yourself into a conversation is with guys that are above the Lars Nootbaars of the world.
2: Man, I'm torn on that because I think Logan Gilbert's 29 years old and like that's got swing and miss stuff, but you just know he's a bulldog that's going to eat for you. And that guy could be the face of your rotation for years to come and you build around that. I think your offense takes a massive blow if you take out Burleson or Ivan Herrera.
1: I agree.
2: Like Lars Nootbaar, to me, I could take that out of the lineup and say, all right, well, we just need Josh Baez to produce, but I still have my big four.
1: How about that, though? What about Josh Baez?
2: That one I'd be a little bit more willing to listen on.
0: See, that one's more intriguing. I don't know that Seattle would do it just because it's an unproven that you're moving on from them. Yeah, it's more interesting. Yeah, it's more interesting from the Cardinals' perspective.
2: I think I would do that.
0: I think they just view him as a piece that they want as a corner, maybe not a cornerstone, but a good complimentary piece. That I think they view him as what they thought Gorman was going to be, as a power hitting option that can hit in the five spot.
1: What if they view Raniel Rodriguez as being that guy 18 months from now?
2: Yeah.
1: And they think
2: I'm just not sure you
1: Joshua Baez isn't making it to the big leagues this year. You can have Lars Nootbaar start in left field with Church next year, so it's not as though you need to have a guy like Baez up next year. And a year from now, we're talking about Raniel Rodriguez.
2: I just feel like you're not going to find much better than Logan Gilbert at his age.
0: I think the part with Gilbert that is tough is you got to know you're going to be able to re-sign that guy. And the reason I say that, he's got 1 year of control.
1: Yeah, that's a big part.
0: I'm not moving my Baez. I'm not moving, you know, Rodriguez wouldn't be in this conversation, but you get my drift. I'm not moving a lot of pieces. I'm not moving anybody in my big four, first off, period. But I'm not definitely moving them if I'm not getting a guy that's not going to re-sign a contract extension here in St. Louis. The four at the top of the order, Weatherholt, Herrera, Burley, Walker. You'd mention Herrera.
2: But if we said that under the circumstances, let's say he's willing to re-sign Baez for Gilbert.
0: My question
2: other
0: is,
2: pieces sprinkled
0: if
2: in.
0: Ownership says, hey, we're willing to pay top dollars for a pitching arm, because that's what it's going to take to re-up Gilbert, we can have a conversation on some of the, like a Baez, some of those pieces. But
1: I don't think they're paying for a 30-year-old
0: starter. I don't either. And that's
1: starter.
0: That's where I just say, I can't
1: see
0: a scenario
1: for it. If they were, Gilbert would be the
0: it.
1: Kind of pitcher that I would expect them to like. Yep. I mean, he has a history with the number one guy in charge of the Cardinals pitching development.
2: Mm-hmm.
1: He's a former Seattle guy, so he has a history with him. I don't think there's a single starter in Major League Baseball that has been more consistent since the 2022 season than Logan Gilbert. Over that stretch, here's his ERA by year. 3.237, 3.2, 3.4, 3.2. And in that stretch, here's the starts by year. 32, 32, 33, 25, 18 so far this season, where like every year he's giving you 180 plus innings with a 3.2-ish ERA. I mean, the guy's outstanding.
2: He's basically a 3 wins above replacement in his entire career.
0: Mm-hmm.
1: But he's about to get to that age 30 season, which is where you wonder how long is this going to be sustainable? For some guys, the answer is 6 more years. For other guys, the answer is 1 more year. And you have to determine now which side of that coin Logan Gilbert is going to be on as a 6'6", 215-pound starter. I don't know, man. It's super intriguing. I find it interesting.
2: But if you're trying
1: it's the kind of guy I would love to build around.
2: But if you guys are trying to do what we talked about yesterday of like, hey, you know, don't punt this season away. Like, try and capitalize on a season where everything's going well for you. That's doing that. But it's also playing for the big picture as well. Like, you're capitalizing on this season by trading a Baez, who isn't going to impact this season, to bring in a pitcher who strengthens your rotation to make yourself a legit 1-2-3 that you could use in the playoffs. And then beyond this year, if you're re-signing him, yeah, there's an injury potential with this, but that's the case with most pitchers. But you're bringing in a guy who's 30 years old that's going to be the front of your franchise, you hope, for the next 5 to 6 years while you develop everything else behind.
1: By the way, I should add, I don't think just Joshua Baez is getting this done.
0: Oh, no. It would be more.
1: Yeah, I think we're talking about like Baez, Riley O'Brien maybe would be a piece that the Mariners would be interested in, a controllable bullpen arm, because they're going to want to improve their major league roster right now if they're going to make a move like this, yeah. Where it's risky for both sides, but they're doing it for the right now. The Cardinals would be doing that for the long term. Baez plus O'Brien plus some starting pitcher from your minor league system. Like maybe a Tanner Franklin. Let's throw him in there.
2: Getting a better starting pitcher, Tanner.
1: Yeah, it's Tanner. It's a ton, man.
0: Why are you always getting rid of Tanners?
1: You have to give up a haul to be able to get this level of a starter, especially when they have another year of club control remaining.
0: They're not doing it.
2: Yeah, no, this was a dream.
1: I agree. But that's the going rate.
2: Yeah, I was going to say,
1: you got to give up. If you're going to get this kind of a starter, you got to give.
0: I say this because, like, I think what their ideal trade deadline would be, now it doesn't, I don't know how they can accomplish it because I think it'd be giving up some pieces they don't want to, and they seem like they would be wanting to hoard their prospects for the time being as they're kind of building this thing out in year one of Haim's vision. But I think the like ideal maybe trade deadline would be you trade some of these pieces that you have and you get assets like O'Brien, you mentioned, Nootbaar, who you've got the replacement for Baez, and then you go out and you try and find one controllable starter. That way you kind of kickstart the offseason.
2: With Lars Nootbaar.
0: I don't know if it has to be with Nootbaar, but you're probably right.
2: He would be the primary piece that I'd be dangling as my best offseason because I'm not hurting the future of my team. Yes, I'm taking a little bit of a step back for now, but the hope is Josh Baez steps into that role for me.
1: I agree. I think that's probably the best and most likely scenario for the Cardinals.
2: All right, who needs a lefty outfielder?
1: Houston needs it.
0: They're pitching. I was going to say,
2: isn't their pitching terrible?
1: The other team that I would, by the way, keep an eye on, I saw this in Jeff Passan's piece, the New York Yankees, according to him, need catching.
2: So Aaron Judge for Reno or Pedro Páez?
1: Aaron Judge?
2: Yeah. Oh, sure. Okay, do I have to up it a little bit more?
1: I would rather Ben Rice, I mean. You're younger, more cost controlled.
2: I would rather Aaron Judge, man.
1: He's hurt.
0: Can't stay healthy.
1: That's fine. Old and very expensive.
2: I don't care. So, the dude's like 7 foot. He's fine.
0: Two linebackers in our outfield with Walker and Judge.
2: Imagine if you put one more.
1: Yankees hitters this year are hitting a combined 175 with a .250 slugging percentage. Austin Wells has the worst batting average and slug of any hitter with at least 200 plate appearances so far this year, and they have no capable backups. Quote, it's a problem.
2: Okay,
1: end quote.
2: Leo Bernal and Lars Nootbaar for Aaron Judge.
0: Unless you're moving Herrera, your catchers don't have much offensive upside either to help them.
1: Maybe not, but like a Pedro Páez, I think, would actually be interesting for a team like that. Because I don't think it would cost a ton for them to get a Pedro Páez.
2: Where are they going
1: to
2: use Pedro Páez?
1: I mean, he's a hell of a lot better than what they have.
2: Well, I get
1: it.
2: I'm
1: being 100% honest.
2: You're only raising the floor slightly at that point. I mean, he's...
1: For them?
2: Yeah.
1: Dude, their catchers as a combined unit are batting 175.
2: Pedro Páez isn't much better than that.
1: He's significantly better than that.
0: Significantly was a strong adjective.
2: Yeah, I disagree with the significant.
0: I significantly disagree. Now, see how I used the adjective there?
1: Pedro Páez, this season.
2: Dude, you could look at the numbers all you want. I've seen him in big situations.
1: Career, he has a 630 OPS. Their catchers have a 500 OPS. That is a difference of 130 points. That's significant.
0: I'm still saying wrong. I've
2: seen Pedro Páez this year. It's an upgrade.
1: Leo Bernal.
0: Yeah. No clue.
2: I mean, that's an unknown, and the Yankees can't take a chance on an unknown.
1: They could.
0: I don't think they would. I think if they would be trading for someone, they would call you about Herrera, only for Haim to say, shove rocks.
2: What about Jimmy Crooks?
0: I don't know if they would call on Jimmy Crooks.
2: Did you just say shove rocks?
0: Yeah, isn't that the wrong
2: No,
0: word?
2: It's no. kick rocks.
0: Oh, my bad.
2: Or eat rocks.
0: Either
2: I guess
0: way, Haim would hang up probably before he needs the saying.
1: I'm just telling you, I think that the Yankees as an organization would value Pedro Páez.
0: They are the type of team that has done this in the past.
2: I would love to hear that conversation. Hey, we're going to give you Pedro Páez. Who are you going to give us?
0: They'd get you a bullpen arm.
1: I think that you could get
0: not a major league bullpen arm, but
1: JoJo Romero came in the Edmundo Sosa deal at the deadline.
0: Well, remember how they got Gallegos? Gallegos was Luke Voit.
2: Yeah, he wasn't even the big piece of that, though. Jason Shreve was the big guy that they got.
1: I'm telling you
2: guys,
1: I'm not saying that it's going to get you a lot, but...
2: He had a bigger schnoz than BK.
1: Hey, chill. I think you could get something for Pedro Páez at the deadline. And I think the Yankees would be the kind of team that I would be targeting. I will go back to, if I was going to get a rental arm this year, the guy that I would target is Casey Mize. I think there is a little more upside there, Casey Mize of the Detroit Tigers, than there would be with a Robbie Ray.
2: I'd go Michael Wacha.
1: He's not a rental.
0: Even better.
2: I thought this was his last year.
1: He's got one more year.
2: Okay, cool. I'll take and one more year.
1: And Ken Rosenthal, the Royals are not interested in trading him.
2: God, your team's dumb.
0: I'm not sure that Mize is going to be available by the time we get there. They're right back in the race again, and I think they're going to hold. Seriously, so I think the best option might be Ray.
1: Okay, relax.
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1: Can't say that. Coming up next, Mizzou's trying to make up 4 years of bad scheduling in 4 months. Is this the right way to go about it? 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
5: T1 BK, Mizzou has now scheduled Pitt, Marquette, Kansas, Nebraska, Illinois, SLU, and Indiana for its non-conference basketball slate.
6: DG
5: yesterday announcing that Mizzou has agreed to a deal to play Indiana in Bloomington on December 18th. There will not be a return game to Columbia in this series. It's just a one-off, Mizzou versus Indiana in Bloomington on December the 18th of this year. Alex, it sure feels as though Dennis Gates is trying to make up for 4 years of bad non-conference scheduling in the course of, 4 weeks this season. I saw this from Isaac Trotter, who works for CBS Sports. Mizzou has played a total of 10 non-conference basketball games against top 50 opponents in Dennis Gates' first 4 seasons. Again, 10 non-conference games. There are now 6 of those on the slate for 2026. Gabe DeArmond then adding, 8 of those 10 non-conference games against top 50 opponents were guaranteed to be on the schedule annually because they came against Illinois and Kansas, and he inherited those games. So Dennis Gates has, in other words, scheduled 2 of these games in his previous 4 seasons. He has now scheduled six of them for 2026. Indiana, Pitt, Marquette, Kansas, Nebraska, Illinois, SLU among them. I like it. I mean, it's going to be super fun to watch these games. It makes me pretty nervous, though, considering I think exactly one of them is expected to be played in Columbia. The others, two of them are in St. Louis. One of them is in Kansas City. Two of them are in Kansas City. One's in Chicago, and now another in Bloomington at Indiana. What do you think about the scheduling change that we have seen from Dennis Gates, Alex?
6: I like it in terms of the entertainment factor. I just hope Dennis Gates also understands that, like, you're kind of, you know, riding your potential firing with Mizzou if things don't go well when you're bringing in all of this talent, because the expectations are raised with the roster, and now you're bringing in these matchups to where you're taking on some of these really good teams. But entertainment purpose, this is what you want if you're a Mizzou fan. Like, you got a great roster. You think you're a team that can push for the tournament. Give me some really good matchups throughout the season before you get into SEC play.
7: I think it's brilliant. I think with the expansion of the NCAA tournament, there's not much downside to these kind of games, because if you lose to Kansas, we know you'll lose to Illinois, potentially SLU.
6: Look back at the history.
7: SLU would be
6: of
7: the only one that would
6: like
7: be a bad
6: loss.
7: The U.S.
6: men's national team. They don't know how to live up to the big moments.
7: Yeah, and Mizzou is like, I don't know, Tunisia, who went home and fired their coach
6: or
7: after the first
6: Italy,
7: game.
6: Or Italy that never is even there.
7: But the reason I say that there's just less downside to all of this is, okay, so even if you do play poorly in non-con, and let's say you lose, what were there, 8 games? Or let's say you go like 3-5 in that stretch. All right, well, those 3 wins definitely help your resume, and then you get into conference play. Just go 500, and you're going to be in the NCAA tournament now that it's expanded. So there's no downside to it, and I wonder if this tells you how he views this roster. Now, I say that kind of tongue-in-cheek because I've heard him talk behind the scenes before of like, no, we like this roster, and then they had 0 wins in conference play. But I think him doing this is to get them ready for conference play early on in the season, because that's what Underwood does. Underwood's even said in the past, ooh, I made that schedule a little too tough, but it's because he believes in his roster, and he thinks it's the best thing to get them ready for what is a really tough conference in the Big Ten. And I think it's going to be the same thought process here with Dennis Gates in this roster. He loves what he has. He says, these games are going to be tough. We need that to get us ready for the SEC, which is no cupcake. So I love what he is doing. I think this is smart.
5: From Eric over on the YouTube chat, do you guys think this is all Dennis? The AD has final say. That's not necessarily true at Mizzou. I know at some places that's the way that the scheduling goes. It used to be the case at Mizzou that the AD would be the one that does the majority of the scheduling. That has changed. Dennis Gates does have, if not full control over his schedule, the majority of the control over the way that he schedules things. And you saw that over the last 4 years. It was a deviation from the way that Konzo Martin and Mike Anderson and Frank Haith and all of the guys prior had been scheduling. He had a horrible non-con slate, man. You look back at the way that Mizzou scheduled last year, Alex, this was their non-conference. Howard, SEMO, VMI, Prairie View A&M, South Dakota, South Carolina State, Cleveland State, Alabama State, Bethune-Cookman, and then they also happened to play games against Minnesota, Notre Dame, Kansas.
7: And correct me if I'm wrong, Minnesota's the only one he would have added, right? Because Pitt would have been the SEC-ACC challenge.
5: Yeah.
7: So he added one of those, because like you said, correct, he inherited Illinois and he inherited Kansas.
5: Yep. Yeah. So that would have been the one game that was worth a damn that he inherited. The other thing about this, the only true road games in that he played was against Notre Dame, that's part of the ACC-SEC challenge, in Howard, which he put at the beginning of the schedule. And let's be real, Howard is not exactly the same thing as going to Indiana.
7: Yeah, they made
5: so
7: the tournament.
5: The first game against a Division I opponent, a Power 5-style opponent, that Missouri played against last year in a true road game came in conference play. That's just a totally different scheduling tactic than what we're seeing from them this season. And I think T-Bone's right. I think part of this is the roster. I think he believes in the roster going into the season. I think part of this is about the NCAA tournament expansion. And a third piece of it that I think cannot go understated is the NIL aspect of it. And what I mean by that is they have brought in a new general manager, and in hearing Tim Fuller, their GM, talk, he is basically in charge of getting the most money possible for these kids. That is effectively his job. And that means he's getting a bunch of partnerships with different companies. And part of that is exposure. So games against Indiana or Kansas, Illinois, SLU, that stuff is going to have more exposure for Jason Crow Jr. than playing against Howard or Prairie View A&M or South Dakota. It builds your brand. A big game in November at Indiana, that's going to get eyeballs. That gets an NBA draft people talking about you, and it gets casual college basketball fans talking about you. And so there's more value in that than there would be the way that they had previously been scheduling these things. So I think there's a few different aspects as to why this is taking place. I'm glad it is. I don't think the downside is that significant, and I think that the upside is very real. Because if you are able to do well in a non-conference slate like this, you've now upped the ante on in terms of what you could potentially do in the tournament. You could bump up from a 5 or a 6 or a 7, which is kind of where they've lived, to a 2 or a 3 seed if everything goes right for Mizzou this year. It's unlikely, but it's possible, technically.
6: I like the optimism, big boy.
5: Alongside Alex and T-Bone, I'm BK. You've got BK and Ferrario here on 101 ESPN. Coming up next here on 101 ESPN, I want to dive into NFL quick hitters. As I mentioned earlier, there was a good piece earlier today over on ESPN.com ranking the top running backs in the NFL. Where do we agree? Where do we disagree on this list? We'll get into that next here on 101 ESPN.
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7: Taryn Hendrickson here with a Sports Center update brought to you by Saliga Heating and Cooling. Cardinals beat the Brewers yesterday 5-1. Game 5 of their 5-game set against Milwaukee is tonight. 6:45 first pitch. Andre Pallante will be on the mound for St. Louis. And earlier today, Jordan Walker announced that he will be in this year's Home Run Derby. 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
8: Let's dive into some NFL quick hitters. Really, I just want to talk about this NFL piece from earlier today.
9: Okay, I like it.
8: ESPN.com broke down the top 10 running backs in the league heading into 2026. This is a projection for the upcoming season, Alex. It's not just a review of what we saw last year, but also what they're going to be for the upcoming season. Who would you guess they had as the number one running back in the league?
9: My guess, Saquon.
8: Nope.
7: I was going to say Bijan Robinson.
8: Bijan Robinson is number one, according to ESPN.com. That is who I would have as my number one running back heading into the upcoming season as well, personally. The guy does everything. He's excellent in the passing game, as explosive as anybody in the league, and he's got size. So I know he can be a workhorse. So I think that's what sets him apart for me. Number two, any guesses?
9: I want to say Saquon again, but I feel like I'll be wrong here. I have Jahmyr Gibbs as number two on mine.
8: Boom, got it. Called it.
9: And finally
8: Jahmyr Gibbs
9: using
8: is number two, and then Saquon is number three. Do you guys agree with that top three overall in the NFL?
9: Yeah, I don't mind it. I could make an argument for James Cook for how much that dude is used in Buffalo.
8: They had James Cook all the way down at number seven.
9: Hell
8: he
9: no.
8: was one that I disagreed with.
9: Hell
8: as well.
9: Kind of
8: glad
9: low.
8: You brought him up.
9: That's a top five.
8: Why can't he be the number three running back in the NFL this year? What's setting him back?
9: For how much they use him and what he did last year, I think that dude could be one or two in terms of rushing yards and touchdowns, because it's really the only guy that they can go to in most scenarios. And once you get into the red zone, it is the guy that they go to. So if he's not a top five, the Buffalo Bills aren't a playoff team.
8: Saquon's great. Don't get me wrong. This is not a statement against him. He's also 29 years old.
7: Say he's aging.
8: And last year, he did not look the same as he did the year prior. Mm-hmm. Meanwhile, the opposite was true as James Cook. Like, he didn't look the same as he did a year ago because he looked better.
9: Yeah. It's
8: and
9: awesome.
8: So one is almost on the ascent. The other is on the decline. I would have James Cook ahead of Saquon Barkley right now for 2026. Not what they've done previously from this point in their careers, but what they're going to be for the upcoming season.
9: I'm with you. Yeah. He has to be a top five, in my opinion.
7: I would agree with that. I think the only thing that's like a knock on him is he's just not as good of a receiver. Not that Saquon is really either, but that would be the thing that would separate, keep him back behind like Gibbs.
8: I think they're similar.
7: Robinson.
8: Oh, like, compared to them, yes.
7: Yeah, I agree. He's top three. Yeah. I think I'm with you guys. I would give him the edge over like Saquon just because of the age.
8: Another guy that I think is, so the next two, we got the top three. Then it's Christian McCaffrey, Jonathan Taylor, Derrick Henry on this list. Those are the next three on the list. I think those are all kind of...
9: I absolutely would have James Cook above Derrick Henry.
8: Agreed.
7: Yeah.
9: Like, absolutely, without question.
7: And Henry had fumbling issues this past year, which was odd.
8: That dude's starting to break. I think Jonathan Taylor is getting disrespected here. Over the last 2 years, he has 3,000 rushing yards and 30 rushing touchdowns to go along with 500 receiving yards.
9: Wasn't he bad 2 years ago, though?
8: I think he's just 1,400 rushing yards.
7: Was he just injured? I feel like he dealt with an injury.
8: 3 years ago. He was coming back, back-to-back years of injuries. But the last two seasons, almost 5 yards per carry and 30 combined touchdowns on the ground.
9: Yeah.
8: The guy has been ridiculous.
9: Yeah, it was the previous 2 years, 22 and 23, where he wasn't as good.
8: And he's doing this on a team where he's very clearly the number one option. I would also have Jonathan Taylor above Saquon Barkley in my list for the upcoming season.
9: Yeah.
8: I don't see any reason for him to be behind Saquon. If I flipped their teams, I think Taylor would be as productive, if not more so, with the Eagles, and Saquon would be less productive in Indianapolis than what we've seen from Jonathan Taylor personally.
9: Yeah, I don't disagree with you there for how much they've used Taylor in the past. I understand the love for Saquon. It's why I set him number one, because I just assume everybody in the NFL views him as the best running back. I just don't understand the love for the age and kind of how last season went for him to project that it's going to get better when now they have fewer options to go to, which teams are going to target Saquon a little bit more.
8: How do you guys view Christian McCaffrey?
7: I just have him as a tough one for me. Top five running back.
9: Because they have no other options.
7: I would have him slightly above Taylor, and the reason for it is because he can basically be a wide receiver as well.
9: There is no backup for McCaffrey.
8: It's been 2 years since he's been that player. He was really good in the passing game last year, where he had nearly 1,000 yards, but it was mostly due to volume. He had 100 catches through the air. On the ground, he was not efficient last season. He averaged fewer than 4 yards per carry, and that's 2 years in a row now where he's been at that place. I don't know what to do with him. I think he's awesome. I would want him on my football team, but am I taking him over Jonathan Taylor for 2026? I don't think I would. Would you take Christian McCaffrey this year if you could start your football team? Would you rather have Christian McCaffrey or Saquon Barkley?
9: I think I'd rather have McCaffrey.
8: Really?
7: Mm-hmm. I would too, because he just allows me to do more.
9: Well, and I feel like touchdown game. Yeah. Well, and I feel like touchdowns are there too with him versus Saquon. Once you get into the red zone, then you got to worry about Jalen Hurts.
8: Well, you're starting a team, so it's not about.
9: Oh, I thought you meant fantasy.
8: No.
9: Oh,
8: if you were starting a team and we're talking about the top 10 running backs in the league,
9: yeah, I think I'd still go Christian.
7: Yeah, I'd still go CMC, because I just, the way he allows like Shanahan to utilize him in the passing game, it just opens everything up. Now, you're not wrong. His production in the running game itself has started to go down, but he makes up for it because he's able to become a receiver. I mean, look at how he arguably their most valuable player last year, because they dealt with injuries in their wide receiver room, and you mentioned it. He had a huge volume of receptions. Not many running backs are able to do that. And that's why, to me, that's the tiebreaker between him and Jonathan Taylor. It's why I would put CMC at number four for me in my top five. I would probably have him only behind James Cook, Bijan Robinson, and Jahmyr Gibbs. But I would give him that edge over Taylor. Taylor would be the fifth one to round out my top five.
9: I think
7: five.
9: I'd go Taylor above McCaffrey. But it would be interchangeable, in my opinion, to where both can be four or five.
8: And then I would have the Henry argument as the next guy.
7: At six?
8: Even with him getting up there in age, have you guys looked at what he did last year? Derrick Henry had 1,600 rushing yards for the Baltimore Ravens a year ago and 16 rushing touchdowns. Over the last 2 years since joining the Ravens, he has 3,500 rushing yards, averaging more than 5 yards per carry and 35 touchdowns. And that's all on the ground. I think he's got to be included in that mix.
7: See, I would put one more guy ahead of Henry.
8: Who's that?
7: Achane. Just because, again, that ability to catch the football, right? Had an almost 500 yards receiving last year, and because of the age with Henry, who last year, as I mentioned, started to have the fumbling issues. I get it, because, I mean, he still is a stud, and until I started looking at the leaderboard for this segment for rushing yards, didn't realize he's that high up still. Yeah. But I would give Achane a little bit of a slight edge. I would put Henry at seven on my list.
8: Yeah. My thing with Achane, I just don't know if he can carry the load the way that Derrick Henry can.
7: And that's fair.
8: You know, like, he's more of a 15-touch-a-game guy. I can expect 25 per game out of Derrick Henry, and he's not going to wear down. He's just going to get better as the game goes on. But I had Achane on as the next one. That's where the list to me gets really interesting. Kenneth Walker, Breece Hall, Josh Jacobs. We don't know what's going on with him. Kyren Williams, DeAndre Swift, Travis Etienne.
9: I can't believe you didn't mention Jeremiah Love.
8: And I was going to throw in Jeremiah Love as the first-year rookie.
9: I wouldn't have him high up because I think that Cardinals team has got a lot more issues to where your running back is not going to just thrive in that.
7: Doesn't it scream, who's the rookie that got drafted last year?
9: Ashton Jeanty.
7: Yeah, it does. This guy's going to have the ability to be a top-10 running back, but guys, we have to block to run the football.
9: There's got to be an offensive line. Or, you know, like, you have to have other options that the defense is worried about, and I don't think the Cardinals are going to have that.
8: So we had two spots left. We had Achan/Henry at 7 and 8. How would you rank them? Who would you put into your top 10 as those last two spots? I'll repeat the names again. Kenneth Walker, Breece Hall, Jacobs, Kyren Williams, DeAndre Swift. You could throw Ashton Jeanty into this mix. Travis Etienne. And then Jeremiah Love.
9: I think I would put Kenneth Walker on there just because of the offense that he's going to. And then I think I could make an argument for all of them in that spot.
8: Yep.
9: DeAndre Swift had a really good year, but is it going to continue with all of those options? ETN, I kind of feel like that ETN one was, you have to perform, otherwise you're going to be gone, and they've got some other backups. I think I kind of would put Kyren Williams in that spot. Is that too aggressive?
8: Kyren's super steady.
7: Yeah, he's getting up there.
9: Exactly, and I don't know what the competition is behind him.
7: They've got Corum, but like he's not a guy that's going to take the load.
8: I'm talking just about the quality of the player. This is not a fantasy football ranking. That's
9: no, I'm just going off of what they're going to be used for and how much they're used for that team. And I mean, like, that's the thing.
8: Breece is in that conversation. If we're going workload, Breece Hall is going to get a crazy workload this year.
9: Yeah, but I just can't trust that dude to stay healthy.
8: That's fair.
9: Every year, he just is always in and out.
7: Yeah, I would go Kyren above Kenneth Walker, and then that would be kind of the two that would wrap up my list.
8: Crazy choice. Kyren Williams above Kenneth Walker is nuts.
7: Really?
9: Let me check the Chiefs love, man.
7: I know. Let me check the leaderboard, and how about that? Kyren Williams, 6 in rushing yards last year. Kenneth Walker, check that, outside the top 15.
8: Yeah, different situation.
7: Yeah. If he's not on a Super Bowl winning team anymore. What do you think of that?
8: Fair. Good retort there.
9: They can win the Super Bowl.
8: If I put Kyren Williams onto the Seahawks and I put Kenneth Walker onto the Rams, who had the better year last year? If you flip their situations. It's Kyren. Or excuse me, it's Kenneth
7: Walker. Yeah, you're right. It is Kyren.
9: It's Kyren.
7: And the segment, Junk Drawers next.
8: Kenneth Walker would have put up crazy numbers on that Rams team. It would have been absurd.
7: I don't know, man. I'm not as high on Kenneth Walker.
8: I would go Walker 9, and I think I would go Jeremiah Love 10.
7: I think
8: he's deserving of being on this list.
9: No, he can't go on this list.
7: I'll say this. I'm willing to be wrong on a rookie.
8: Yeah, that's fair.
7: That's why I wouldn't put him up
9: there. A rookie
7: that
9: doesn't have an offensive line and has a questionable quarterback.
8: I think there's a better chance that we look back on this and say Jeremiah Love is the fifth best running back at the end of the season than he is at the outside of the top 10.
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18: 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It's BK and Ferrario on 101 ESPN. 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

0: I'm BK. All right, let's dive into the junk drawer. T1, what do you got for us today?
1: Guys, I'm curious how many of the shows you've seen that were most nominated for the Emmys in 2026.
2: Ooh. Okay, let's do it.
3: I'm going to guess two of them. Can I guess two of them?
1: Sure, go ahead. What do you think got the
3: Widow's
1: most?
3: Widow's Bay.
1: Widow's Bay was third most Emmys for 2026.
3: 19. And then The Pitt.
1: Pitt was number one with 25 Emmy nominations.
2: All right, I'm out. That's the only two TV shows that I've watched.
0: And those are both recommendations by your boy, BK, over here.
3: Yeah, you're darn right, man. My wife and I were so obsessed with The Pitt. We watched it, and I mean, you got to understand, we probably get through maybe an episode a night.
0: Sure.
3: We watched the, two seasons that there were? Mm-hmm. Probably in a week.
1: Yeah, I mean, I was basically impressive. The same way.
2: That's like 20 episodes.
0: It's so good.
2: I couldn't stop watching it.
0: Excellent show, and I cannot recommend it enough. And it feels like watching classic TV. Yep. There was a piece written earlier this week that got a lot of buzz about how Netflix is having an issue. I think it was well overstated. This has always been an issue, but neither here nor there. They're having an issue with viewers not sticking around for season two or three of shows. And I think part of that is because they put out all of the episodes like that. Mm-hmm. They're all just, it's all binge TV. So you watch it in a weekend, and then you're just done with it. And then you don't see another season of it a lot of the time for another 2 or 3 years.
3: Yeah.
0: And so it's 2 or 3 years, literally, between when you last saw the show and when you next see it. So the anticipation level isn't there. With The Pitt, or shows like that, that are still given out weekly, and The Pitt had, 20 episodes or something like that? You actually get a real experience. Like, you have time to spend with the show where it becomes something you're really excited to experience on a weekly basis.
3: Like, where we're at now, and I told T-Bone this yesterday. So, we've gone through a couple. There's a show on MGM. I think that's MGM, but it's it's like a horror survivor series. We went through the first three seasons because we found out about it late. We watched it all, and then we had to wait a year to watch it. Which is so hard. But we didn't forget. It's just, God, I don't want to wait.
1: You're going to run into that either way, though.
3: Right.
1: Because I think that's the biggest problem, is not whether it's binging or you go week by week.
3: But it's why I like watching shows when they're done.
1: I can't tell you how many times I started, Silo. BK and I watched Silo. Third season's out for Silo now on Apple TV. I watched 5 minutes of the beginning of that one. What the hell happened in season two?
3: Well, that's so Blacklist. I got onto that late when it was done. And we went through the entire series, and it was this is incredible. So that's the way I like it, but it's hard, because when shows are great, they stay on for a while. But I'm glad, the anticipation is there for me with The Pitt and From, because I keep waiting for more
0: anyway,
3: of it.
0: So, to go back to your list, T-Bone.
3: Pitt, one.
0: One Pitt. Three, you said, is Widow's Bay.
1: Yep.
3: I'm out.
1: Any guesses on two? I don't even know if I know this one.
0: Adolescence, is that up there?
1: It is not up there.
0: Okay.
3: What was that?
0: Your Friends and Neighbors?
1: Nope.
3: What about the...
1: I think you've seen a decent amount of DTF St. Louis. It is on the list. It is at six, I believe. 13 Emmy nominations for DTF St. Louis.
3: What about...
0: not what I expected it to be.
3: What about that It's All Her Fault?
1: No.
3: No, that didn't get any? I like that.
1: I'll give you one of them because it's not really a show. It's a weekly... SNL is up on the list as well.
0: Where was that at?
1: It was at seven with 11.
0: What about Beast in Me?
1: Beast in Me cracked the... I don't know if this is top 10. It was tied at the bottom here at 9.
3: What's the Sterling K. Brown one?
0: Oh, Paradise.
3: Paradise.
1: Nope.
3: Wow. I'm surprised. That one I thought would get a lot.
0: What else do we have in the top 5, T-Bone?
1: So the one you're missing in the top 5 at number 2 with 24 Emmy nominations, just one behind The Pitt, was Hacks.
0: Never seen it.
1: I don't even know if I've ever heard of it. But that was at number 2. I'm surprised BK didn't guess this one for how much he loves the show. At number 4, Pluribus.
0: Oh, great show.
1: Ended up at number 4 on the list.
0: Did you end up watching that?
1: I watched the first episode. I was like, this is just bizarre. I'm out.
0: I will say, the first episode is
1: very
0: different.
1: Same with DTF St. Louis. I watched about 5 episodes. I was like, I just can't. This is too weird for me. I'm done. I'm not out of my prime, I'd like to believe. So I didn't like it. Number 5 in the top 5 was Beef at 16 Emmy nominations.
3: What is it?
0: Called Beef. I think it's a Netflix show.
3: Beef? What is Beef?
1: Look it up. I would add show after you search Beef.
3: I have a lot of thoughts running through my mind.
0: It's not what you think, based upon the TV, the name of
3: Honey,
0: the show.
3: Honey, you want to watch Beef tonight?
0: It's Ali Wong. She's the star in the show. It's about
3: a
0: comedy.
3: Beef show comes up when I type in Beef.
0: I thought it was just okay. It didn't do a ton for me.
3: Oh, dude from Walking Dead's in that.
1: Then you guys got DTF St. Louis was at 6.
0: Yep.
1: Tied for 7th. I gave you SNL. I'm actually surprised it's up here, but it kind of makes sense if you've watched it just the way it's shot. Spider-Noir.
0: Oh, Noir.
1: On Amazon. Nope. That was up there. And then the round out the bottom. So you guys got The Beast of Me. That's tied for 10th. Or tied for 7th, excuse me. There's three that are tied here. With A Knight of the Seven Kingdoms, which is a spinoff of Game of Thrones. I haven't seen those. It's on my list. And then this one I would recommend, Fallout. The Amazon
3: you told me about
1: TV
3: this
1: show that is based off the video game. It is very well done.
3: I'm always skeptical with the video game turned into series, because I didn't like Walking Dead because it didn't mimic the video game series as well. But I've heard that Fallout's really good.
1: Yeah, I really enjoyed Fallout. On this list, I've seen The Pit, still finishing up Widow's Bay, Quit on Pluribus, Quit on DTF St. Louis, Spider-Noir, Fallout I've seen. So I've seen four of the
3: I'll tell you next year,
1: top
3: 10. I told you guys this yesterday. If you haven't started watching Cape Fear, Katie and I are watching that one right now. That's going to be on this list next year.
0: Buddy, Big Brother starts soon.
4: That's out.
0: You know what my next 3 months looks like.
3: Good God, man.
1: I hate to inform you, that one won't make the list.
3: Yeah. No, God, that trash isn't going
1: to
3: get on here.
1: I'm not sure Cape Fear is going to get up here either.
3: Season 2 Beef was a different cast.
0: Yeah.
1: What?
3: Joking that, you know, the next season of Beef is different.
0: The Shrinking is another one that
3: somebody
0: on the text line
3: keeps trying to get me to watch.
0: Oh, you haven't watched it yet?
3: Mm-mm. Oh, you'll like Shrinking. Dude, I can only handle so many series, okay? I got like three of them going on at once right now.
0: Yeah, you will like Shrinking. It's really, really
3: well
0: done. I
3: like Jason's Siegel, so I'm sure I'll like that.
1: I know Shrinking.
3: He and Harrison Ford.
0: Yeah, it's the showrunner is excellent. You'll like Shrinking. It's a comedy. It's heartfelt. Did you ever watch Ted Lasso?
3: No. I don't like heartfelt stuff like that.
0: What do you mean?
3: I like comedy. I like mystery. I like thrillers. I can't do heartfelt stuff.
1: This is the same guy, BK, that said he enjoys watching the tears of people at the World Cup, not the World Cup itself.
0: I don't understand.
3: What do you mean you don't understand? I don't like watching heartfelt stuff. I want thriller. I want mystery. I want murder. I want funny.
0: I mean, funny can be heartfelt.
3: No, funny cannot be heartfelt. I want different type of funny. Show me a funny heartfelt.
1: His funny is like Jackass. There's no heartfelt.
3: That's true. I've been watching a ton of that.
0: Have you seen Rooster yet?
3: Is that the sequel to Beef?
0: No, it's the Steve Carell show on HBO.
1: It didn't look good to me.
3: Steve Carell, though?
1: I saw the trailer for it.
3: I don't
1: funny.
3: Like serious Steve Carell.
0: It's funny heartfelt.
3: I see.
0: It's Bill Lawrence. Have you ever seen a Bill Lawrence show?
3: Name me another. I don't know Bill Lawrence
0: Ted Lasso.
3: No.
0: He's most probably known
3: for Scrubs. It sounds like I don't like...

0: 2 of The Bear and thought it was okay.
1: I couldn't even watch season 1. That was boring for me. It's just, like, maybe it's one of those that you have to get through the first couple of episodes, but, man, I got to the third episode and I was just bored.
2: I've heard really good things about it. It's on my list. That might be the new show I start.
1: It was the same as Ozark. Everybody kept telling me to watch Ozark.
0: Ozark did nothing for me.
1: Boring, and I can only watch it at, like, 11 o'clock at night because I can't see it otherwise.
0: Yeah, that's the other thing with it, is it's so dark. Yeah, it's so dimly lit on your television screen. You feel like the TV is screwed up whenever you're watching
1: it. You can't watch it in the daytime.
0: Yeah, there was some of that with Pluribus as well, but I really liked that show. Alongside Alex T-Bone, I'm BK. Coming up next, are the Cardinals in position to take on a salary dump at this point at the deadline? We'll talk about it next year on 101 ESPN.
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0: With Alex and T-Bone, I'm BK. Are the Cardinals in position right now to take on some kind of a salary dump? It's something that T-Bone asked us before the show today, Alex, as we were going through that ESPN.com article by Jeff Passan. T-Bone, what did you think about this? When you brought that up, who did you have in mind?
2: Well, when I brought that up, I had two guys that were in mind for me, and I'll lead with I don't think it makes sense for the Cardinals, but there's a lot of teams looking to offload some salary this year. Like, you look at the Rangers.

0: It sounds like they want to move on from Corey Seager, or potentially move on from Corey Seager before he gets 10-5 rights, which means been in the big leagues for 10 years, been with a team for 5 years, guarantees you a no trade protection.
1: So basically the Ketel Marte situation that arose a year ago.
2: How many years does he have left on his contract?
0: Like 5, I think.
2: Oh, so it's three, a lot of money.
0: 4 or 5.
2: I was gonna say, Ben,
0: for a ton of money.
3: I'd take Corey Seager,
0: for a guy
3: but not for that.
0: Body is falling apart.
1: This year?
2: Yeah, and I'll hope for a rebound from Corey Seager.
1: Corey Seager this year is batting 182. Remember what we said about how bad you feel about, Pedro Pajes as a hitter? Corey Seager has effectively been Pedro Pajes at the plate.
2: I put him at third base, though, and I feel like I can get a little bit more of an improvement from him. Plus, he's really good in the playoffs.
1: I do think you could get a little bit of an improvement. He's $31 million for each of the next 6 years.
2: And that's the part that I
0: longer than I thought on. Yeah.
3: That's the part I backed out.
0: Well,
3: then
0: you've got San Fran, who's basically been saying, someone please take our garbage. They've got Matt Chapman that's on a longer-term deal that they're looking to potentially move. They're listening on Luis Arraez. I think they're going to listen on Willy Adames, who's got a long-term deal as well. So you've got those in those contracts. Luis Castillo, we talked about the Mariners earlier about what they could do with their rotation. I don't think they're moving Gilbert or any of the young guys. I think they're going to see if they can move off of the money on Luis Castillo. So that's just a couple of names that kind of fall into this category. Chapman's kind of interesting because he plays third base, and we know how much of a hole that is for the Cardinals. I'm just too scarred from the Nolan Arenado experience, and I think Chapman's starting to lose his power.
3: Doesn't he have a lot of years he left, too?
0: His is less. I think he's got like three or four, and for less money than Corey Seager. But he's interesting. And then Castillo would be interesting if you believe in his turnaround because he's been pitching better. But when you peek under the hood, it doesn't seem to suggest it. So I brought this up as just kind of a thought exercise. I don't think it makes sense for the Cardinals to be looking for bad contracts. I think what it makes sense for them to be doing is looking for controllable pieces that are, good. So I don't think they are in the business of taking on a bad contract at the deadline.
2: Yeah, none of those sounded good to me. I would like to take on, if I could take on a guy that's got 2 years left at third base, I would
0: sure,
2: take
0: if Chapman had 2 years left.
2: If Seager had 2 or 3 years left, I'd take a flyer on it because I feel like I could get him back to it and you fill the spot that I don't think I've got something coming up anytime soon. None of those options, though, sound interesting to me that you just referenced.
1: I'm in full agreement with you. This is not something that if they've got more than one more year remaining on their contract, yeah, I think it will potentially block you from doing something of more significance in the future.
2: Agreed.
1: If I take on Corey Seager right now, I'm paying him $30 million in 2029 when I might need that $30 million to go out and get the number one starter that I'm lacking. Or maybe I need to go out and get a third baseman that can really help me and can become a franchise caliber player along with Walker and Weatherholtz and Wynn and Rainiel Rodriguez and Joshua Baez and all of the other core pieces that you've developed internally. So, yeah, I think I'm out on that. The other piece of this conversation, we might be close to the extension talks with guys like Weatherholtz or Walker, Burleson, etc. And that's going to take money to be able to get accomplished. So I don't think they're in that spot right now unless it's for 2 or fewer years, like this year plus one more. And I don't know who fits into that criteria that would really make sense for them either. Baltimore, if they had a third baseman that was making big money that they want to get off of that contract and they just want to do over for something, I could see how that would make sense. They don't have that guy.
2: Can I get Gunnar Henderson?
1: Not a player like that.
2: Play him at third?
1: No.
0: Damn. If you're willing to give up everything that's good in your prospect.
2: What if I just give you Gorman and Mason Wynn? I've heard those guys are good.
0: Wouldn't do it.
1: I don't think it makes sense here.
0: Yeah. The other thing, and kind of to tie into what you said about
2: the pitcher side of things.
0: Yeah, guys that are potentially due for contract extensions. The other thing that could potentially be around the corner as well is a salary cap. Mm-hmm. And you don't know where that's going to be yet. We've seen the proposals. Now, I can argue the Cardinals kind of operate on their own salary cap, so it's kind of the same thing. But you've got that in the back of your mind as well. Do I really want to bring in somebody that could be Seager, for example, that if there is a cap would count towards $30 million of that salary cap at the back end of his career? That just doesn't make sense for a team that's building.
2: I'd like to keep my books risk-free because if there is a cap, I want to be one of the teams that's in a really good position to do some crazy stuff rather than the team that has to ship out guys.
1: And we don't know how it's going to be implemented, how it's going to be grandfathered in, any of those different things. But if teams have to move money from their books, you then also, to that point, Alex, the flexibility that you could have, you could be one of those teams that takes on money from other teams. And not bad money in this scenario, potentially good money, but that teams have to get off of in order to get some kind of a return instead of just dumping their money off of their
0: books.
1: And
0: maybe if it is bad money, you get a good prospect in return,
2: right?
0: That's
2: kind of what I was thinking.
0: We see this in the end, well, not so much anymore since the cap spike, but in the flat cap era.
3: Doug Armstrong took advantage of that. They took on Radek, Foxa, and Joseph to get draft picks.
0: They would get second, third round picks. We would we would see some teams try and trade like a late first to get a bad contract off the books. You might be able to see something similar to where if you keep your books clean, yeah, is it ideal that you take on a bad contract? No, but if you're getting a really good prospect in return, maybe you're more willing to do it.
1: The on that note, you mentioned the Blues doing something like this. Alex, there were some reports over the last 24 hours that Anaheim is potentially looking
2: to make some
1: moves.
2: Why would they have to make moves? They just locked up their number one center.
1: Yeah, $18 million a year. Now they've got Cutter Gauthier, who needs to make about $15 million a year.
2: Oh,
1: so
2: good.
1: They've got some money to move around.
2: Good, good, good.
1: The names that were really thrown out there were, I think, Alex Killorn and Frank Vetrano.
2: Mm-hmm.
1: Vetrano is 32 years old. He's making $4.5 million a year. Killorn, 36 years old, making $6.25 million just for the 2026 campaign, though. The Blues have the money to make anything work. Like, if they wanted to take on a salary, they could right now. And they will probably get a draft pick of some capacity if they were to do something like this. Is it something you would consider if you were in Doug Armstrong / Alexander Steen's shoes? Alex Steen.
2: Yeah, sorry. Come on, man. I absolutely would. Not so much Killorn, because 36, a third liner, and I don't think he provides much offense. I would take on Frank Vetrano's this year and next year at $4.5 million because he's 32 years old. That guy, if you look, we talked Jake DeBrusque and trading like a 15th overall pick to get him. If you look at Frank Vetrano, this was a bad year for him, but the previous two with Anaheim, one of those under Greg Cronin, 37 goals and 60 points, 21 goals and 45 points. That, to me, is upgrading your third-line wing over a Berggren or a Stenberg or any of those other guys. And I think Vetrano's got that speed element that the Blues value. So, man, if I could get Anaheim to send me my second-round pick back that I traded them, or get them to trade me their second-round pick next year, I would take on Frank Vetrano's contract in a heartbeat. Now, he's got a no trade, so that would be the hard part. But, man, that guy would fit perfectly on my second power play and my third line.
1: Can I get Chris Kreider?
2: God, we're still on this, man. I don't think Kreider had a very good year.
1: I mean, his bad year was 22 goals and 50 points.
2: Hey, man, you want your power play to be better. That's who you want.
1: I'm serious. Could I do that? Because if I could...
2: What's he only got 1 year left too, right?
1: Yep, yeah. $6.5 million. And it's a 15-team no-trade list, so maybe he can't or won't come here. That's possible. But
2: hell yes, I would do that.
1: If they're willing to move off of his money to make this all work, I don't know if they would be or not. Maybe they just say, hey, that guy's actually like good for us. We're not doing that.
2: That's kind of what I think they're looking at. I think he's a top-line player for them.
1: Sure. But he played 17 minutes a night, so he was, on average, like a second-line guy for them last year. If they're willing to move on, that would be the kind of move that I would make. And then you've potentially got, like, on that second line, McMichael, McTavish, and Kreider. That's pretty interesting.
2: Which means your third line is going to be Neighbors, Dvorsky, and Booch.
1: Yep.
2: Yeah. I mean, that's depth. And again, that fills the void of what we were talking about with DeBrusque, to where you're not putting a guy in a position that you don't think he's going to thrive, whether it's the younger guy, and you're putting somebody that's going to provide that secondary offense. So if they're willing to pay to get one of those guys off, which they have to, like, every team knows you got to move money now, so you're going to give me a commodity to take on that contract. I think you could get a better commodity to take on Vetrano because he's 2 years versus a Kreider or a Killorn that's only 1 year. But I wouldn't do Killorn. I don't think that makes sense at 36 and without a lot of offensive upside. Kreider makes a ton of sense for your power play, and I think Vetrano makes sense for the secondary scoring with speed.
1: This is very much the opposite of the Cardinal situation that we were just talking about. I think the Blues are in a really good spot to potentially take on a bad contract.
2: Yeah.
1: Take on a bad contract, go ahead and get a draft pick associated with it, or in the sense of Chris Kreider, just take on the bad contract and send back like a third round pick. Like, you're getting him for less than what the value probably should be because of their desperation. I think they could potentially make a move like
2: and
1: this.
2: And then when your younger guys are ready to take that next step, let's say at the trade deadline, Carbonell's ready to move and Stenberg's ready to be promoted, now you flip that asset if he's having a good year to get yourself another commodity that helps you in the offseason.
1: It'll be really interesting if the Blues got their own second round pick in return with like a Frank Vetrano.
2: Well, then they can't offer Sheeta with that, though, because that's for this year. Does that make sense? So, like, if they get, basically they've transitioned down to 2027, so that won't matter for the next year's offer sheets.
1: But you could offer sheet somebody now.
2: I don't know if there's anybody else to offer sheet out. I mean, I guess Fantilli, if you want to go down that path, but I'm taking on $4.5 million right now.
0: Screw it, I'm getting Bedard.
2: I just get my second round pick back, and then I'll trade that to go get Nikishin from Carolina.
1: There you go.
2: Go
1: alongside
2: get
1: Alex and T-Bone. I'm BK. Coming up next, believe it or not, here on 101 ESPN.
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1: It has been a minute
2: since we've been able to do
3: Didn't we do this last Thursday?
4: Where were we last Thursday?
3: This last Thursday, man.
4: Was I here last Thursday?
3: Well, yeah, we all were here last Thursday.
4: Oh, yeah, because we were off
3: didn't
4: on Friday.
3: Did we do something? No, I think we did.
4: We did One's Gotta Go, maybe?
0: No, it was...
4: No, we were here.
0: We were off on Friday.
2: Weren't we?
0: We had a bunch of hockey stuff that day.
4: Did we?
3: No, it was July 3rd.
0: July 2nd.
4: Yeah, because the 4th was
0: Saturday.
4: So
0: coming off of the...
3: They didn't do anything the 2nd. They did it all... So all they did was sign
0: was
3: Johnston.
0: Was 2 weeks ago that they did the...
3: 2 weeks ago was the day before the draft, so that would have been...
0: We skipped it
4: last week. We were at Enterprise, but that was Tuesday.
3: Yeah.
0: Yeah, maybe we did it last week. It feels like...
3: Believe it or not, you're still here for this segment right now.
2: All right, 314-399-9646. That's the Air Comfort Service X line for Believe It or Not. You guys give us a scenario. We will tell you if we are believing it or not here on 101 ESPN. Believe it or not, Jordan Walker will finish the season with 35 or more home runs.
3: I'll say believe it. Oh, no, not believe it. He's participating in the home run derby.
0: Yeah, no, I forgot about that. Yeah.
3: Man, if he wouldn't participate in it, we're talking 40. But instead, I think he'll finish with like 28.
2: He's on pace for 37 with 125 ribbies.
3: That's
2: right now.
3: Pre-home run derby, not so I'll bad. Say post-home run derby, 27.
4: That's amazing. I'll say believe it. I mean, he's been unbelievable. And anytime he goes through a little slump, it only lasts for a week. And then he's right back to who he is. So I believe it. I think he's going to get there.
2: I'm going to believe it as well. This is the guy that we all were sold whenever he first got up with the St. Louis Cardinals. It took a little while, but he's 24 years old. This is when you would expect him to hit his prime. And he's doing that right before our eyes. Alex?
3: Guys, believe it or not, Connor McMichael has more points than Jordan Kyrou this season.
2: Not. Kyrou's in an unbelievable spot right now.
3: He's not going to get the same type of playing time
4: that
3: he usually
4: last
3: does.
4: Year?
3: Yeah. He's going to be playing like 13 or 14 minutes a night.
2: But in
3: versus
2: the
3: McMichael, probably.
2: Possible.
3: I don't know if that's true, though. He's going to be playing on the second power play unit. He's going to be getting some mismatches, but... I don't think he's going to see the same type of opportunities that he did in St. Louis where he was the go-to guy.
2: I think he's going to have a very good season this year for that.
3: Well, I don't know if you caught my wind, but I'm going to believe it. I think there's a chance Kyrou's probably around that 50-point number, and I think McMichael could do that, if not a little more.
2: I think Kyrou has a better chance of being on the top line in Washington than Connor McMichael does here. I'll say that.
3: Oh, I disagree
4: with
3: that,
4: too. Weren't you the guy trying to blow up the top line?
3: Yeah, you were trying to put
4: camp?
3: McMichael up there with Thomas and Snuggerud. Because you were going to move Holloway with McTavish.
2: Nope.
4: No, he's put Neighbors up there, right? Yeah. Tomato, tomato.
2: Put Neighbors. Just so we're
4: I'll say
2: on
4: not,
2: the same page.
4: Yeah, I'll say not believe that. It, but I think it's going to be pretty close. Because I can see what you're talking about. And like to think Kyrou could be on the top line for the entire season is to assume Kyrou's going to show up for 84 games. Sorry, he doesn't, right? I mean, he shows up for 50, and then there's 34 where he floats around. So it's going to be closer than I think we expect. I would lean not believe it, though. I still think he'll end up with
2: text
4: a little
2: line.
4: More.
2: Last week we did a dealer's choice. You chose One's Gotta Go.
4: Oh.
2: That's what it was.
3: Because we were off. That's right. And we liked One's Gotta Go more.
0: That's right.
3: So we've missed it 2 weeks in a row.
2: Thank you.
3: It has been a while.
2: It felt like it had been a while.
4: What was 2 weeks ago?
3: 2 weeks was the day before the draft. Yeah. That one I think we did skip too.
2: 314.
4: That makes sense.
3: That was the Kyrou stuff. 9, 6, 4, 6. And then all the rumors.
2: T-Bone?
4: Piggybacking off of BK's.
3: Piggy what?
4: Sorry, that's a lot. And I had to look this up to kind of confirm this. Believe it or not, we will see two Cardinals with 30-plus home runs and 100 RBIs. Burley right now on pace for 27 homers and 117 RBIs.
2: I'll say not because of the homers for Burley. I think they both get to 100 RBIs, though, and that's only happened once in the last, like, decade, I think. I think it was 2022 when Goldie and Arenado both did it. But, yeah, I'll say not because I don't think Burley gets to 30 home runs. That'd be awesome if he did, though.
3: Yeah, I think I'll believe that. I think you'll see a lot of teams continue to try and get as many lefties against the Cardinals as possible, and Burley struggles there. I do think you get the 100 RBIs, though.
4: Yeah, I would say not because of the 30 home runs for Burley. It's going to be close, though, because he could get on a tear against Rice. I mean, look at that. What was it, June that he had, that unbelievable month, or maybe it was May? I think you're starting to see, though, teams really want to try and get him against lefties, and that's going to be the thing that potentially slows him down.
2: 37 doubles is his current pace as well. He's starting to really...
4: And two triples. Didn't know he had
3: two
4: one.
3: Two triples?
4: No, he's projected for two triples. I didn't know he had one.
3: Damn.
2: Do you guys know how many doubles J.J. Weatherholt has on the season? Alec Burleson has 21, just to give you context here. Burley has 21, Jordan Walker has 19, Mason Wynn has 12.
4: I'll say 15. I can't see him more. I don't think so.
3: I'll say a 10.
2: 9. 9 doubles on the season. To give that context, Jose Fermin also has 9 doubles on the season, and Nathan Church has 9 doubles on the season.
4: A little surprising.
2: It's shocking to me. It does not make sense. Everything about his swing suggests this should be a doubles machine, and it just hasn't happened thus far. I think that's the next step for him as a hitter, is I think you're going to see a lot. I think he's got 40 double potential as a player, and he's just not there yet for whatever reason. It might be the ballpark, I don't know, but it's... That's something that I think is coming for him.
4: And the reason I say surprising is because, like, I think he's got pretty good speed. I don't know if he's faster than Wynn. I don't know who would be faster if you look at sprint speed. I think they're close. And the other is he drives the ball better than Wynn. I mean, if you look at the average exit velo for Wynn, it's blue on Baseball Savant. For Weatherholt, it's a little bit better. So I think I'm with you. That's his next step. But man, if that's like the next step is like to get to 40 doubles, like, first off, wow, what an incredible first year.
2: By the way, Mason wins slightly faster in terms of sprint speed than J.J. Weatherholt, which makes a little bit of sense. J.J. Weatherholt's about 60th percentile, which is pretty good.
4: Wynn, what,
2: pretty
4: like 65?
2: Good speed. Wynn is actually a little higher than you would expect, 76th percentile.
4: Oh, wow.
2: And that's down from where he was when he first got up. He had some really good speed early on.
4: He took a base the other night, which was good to see. I want to see him steal more.
2: I agree.
4: He's starting to get on base more, and he's not doing any damage. Like, if you look at it, he's been hitting, like, 280, 290 over the last, like, 20 games. So his on-base percentage is up. He's got no power, so I'd like to see him manufacture that slug by trying to steal second more if someone's not in front of him.
2: Let's get to these from the text line from Dirk Diggler's unit. Believe it or not, Burley will be extended by the Cardinals before Jordan Walker is.
1: Not.
4: Yeah, I'm not going to believe it just because I think you could see a Walker kind of, one, that one's going to be harder to hammer out. I think with Burley, they may just go up until about like that final year of Arbor, honestly, up till his free agent year, and then work something out.
1: I wonder at what point, if there's a point, that Burley becomes a trade piece for the Cardinals.
4: That too.
2: I think it's entirely possible, and I think the way that happens is Raniel Rodriguez. I don't think they extend him. Like, if there was going to be an extension, I think it would be this offseason. Because he's got 2 years left on his deal, so it's kind of a natural landing spot to get that done. I think you wait, though, to see what Raniel Rodriguez looks like next year, because he's probably going to spend most of the season at AAA. And at that point, he's call away like from being at the big league level. And I think Rodriguez, if I had to guess, his future is probably at first base.
1: I think when you look at it, Nootbaar and Burleson may be the two best trade commodities that the Cardinals have over the next 2 years if they're trying to transition into that younger group but also stockpile their minor league system. And I just think Jordan Walker is going to be the face of the team after a season. If he has a season where he finishes top three in the MVP, I think the Cardinals are going to be like, we've got to lock this guy up.
2: From the 801, believe it or not, the Blues start the season without a captain this year.
1: I'm going to say not believe it. I think Steen values it so much. I think Thomas is the captain. Pareko and Neighbors are the A's, and they'll also view Dylan Holloway and Broberg as a part of that leadership group.
2: I think Robert Thomas is your captain. I agree.
4: Yeah, I think I'm with you guys. In the past, I've said I don't know that they would go with a captain, but I think what you said about Steen is what... Hearing him talk and the way he kind of views it from a GM seat, I think he values a captain. I think he's going
1: to
4: name one.
1: I think Monty does, too. I think Monty values having a guy that he can go to address the team.
2: From Car Wash Dave, believe it or not, the Blues will sign Jordan Binnington to a new 2-year contract.
1: Not.
2: Agree.
1: I just think Binnington's going to want a chance to start. And I think this season you'll see a healthy split. I think you're going to see Joel Hofer take a bulk of the... I think you might see something like 50-34 at the end of this season.
4: Yeah, I'm with you. I'd say not. I don't think they're going to extend him. I don't know what their backup plan is going into next year, but that's something they'll figure out at next year.
1: I think they're probably hoping this Romanoff takes a step this year to where he could be some starts next year.
2: Alongside Alex and T-Bone, I'm BK. It's BK and Ferrario here on 101 ESPN. Coming up next, we said yesterday, what do the last 5 games in this first half represent? They got off to a good start with it. Now they have 4 games remaining, including tonight against the Milwaukee Brewers. If they're able to finish strong, does that take away the bad taste in your mouth from that 4-game losing streak? We'll talk about it next here on 101 ESPN.
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4: Tanner Hendrickson here with the Sports Center update brought to you by Universal Windows Direct. Cardinals beat the Brewers 5-1 yesterday. Game 5 of their 5-game set is tonight. 6:45 first pitch. Andre Pallante will be on the mound for St. Louis. And earlier today, Cardinals outfielder Jordan Walker announced that he will be participating in this year's Home Run Derby. 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
2: Andre Pallante on the mound tonight for your St. Louis Cardinals. Four games left in the first half before the end of the first half of the season. Alongside Alex and Tebow, and I'm BK. Alex, we asked this yesterday prior to that game against the Brewers. They got five games left here. What's at stake? Because they had lost four games in a row. It had been ugly. The doubleheader, I think, put a bad taste in everybody's mouth with the Jared Schuster call-up. It just it wasn't great baseball to watch. Offense went cold. Pitching wasn't great. And then here we are. Well, they win yesterday 5-1, and it almost felt like a cleanse for all of us. They went through a juice cleanse yesterday where it was like, oh, on, you have Michael McGreevy on the mound. He goes 6 1/3 and gives up one earned run. That's nice. Oh, Jordan Walker hits a home run. Alec Burleson hits a home run and a double. Yeah, this is the team that I remember watching for the majority of the first half. If you're able to win, let's call it 3 of the next 4, and you close out winning 2 against Milwaukee, win 2 out of 3 against Atlanta, are we right back to where we were a week ago? And all is forgiven for whatever that doubleheader was and then some of the what we consider to be bad pitching decisions. Like, is that in play?
1: All is forgiven is not something I would say, because I could still look at that and say, man, you could have took 3 of 5 against Milwaukee if you would have, you know, pitched somebody other than Jared Schuster. But I do think it puts you back into the seat of, all right, there can be competitive, because I said all along, the two series that were more important than Milwaukee, in my opinion, were the Atlanta Braves. And if you win 3 of your next 4, unless you're sweeping Atlanta, which is still a good thing, you're taking 2 of 5 against Milwaukee, and then you're taking 2 of 3 against the Atlanta Braves. And to me, that's winning 2 series against a team that's right there with you and being somewhat competitive against the Milwaukee Brewers. So all is forgiven for the Schuster thing? Probably not. But I do think I would look at it as, well, yeah, you're right back where I thought you were originally, to where you're that borderline team that may buy, may sell.
4: Yeah, if they're able to do 3 of 4, I would feel very good about where they're going into the All-Star break, just because, like, worst case scenario then, if Miami wins their next 4 games, you only lost another game on them. And you're 3 back, so you're still within striking distance. And I think what's most important now, you got to come out of the All-Star game and ready to play and take advantage of this. Then you get a little bit of a sigh of relief when you look at your schedule in the second half. Now, you open up at Arizona. Arizona had your number here at home, but I think you're a better team than Arizona. Now, you got to go prove that on the field, but I think they are a better team than Arizona. Then you get the god-awful Angels that for some reason both took that job. Then Cincinnati, who's not very good. You've had the Cubs number, and they're coming back here to town, and you're playing them at home. And then your final series before the trade deadline is at Toronto. And we've talked about them. They're kind of a disappointment this year. Their offense hasn't been hitting, so the schedule starts to lighten up. Now, you got to take advantage of it. They didn't really do that last month prior to this stretch, when they didn't take 2 or 3 from Minnesota, or when they didn't take 2 or 3 from Kansas City.
2: Or the Diamondbacks.
4: But like I said, I think you're a better team than them if you come out and play well. You're just in a better spot. And it's just a matter of, do the Marlins eventually ever go cold?
2: By the way, they're not going to look at it this way, but in September, it is worth noting they're going to play a bunch of teams that are going to be tearing off pieces. You've got Colorado for 3.
1: Oh.
2: They don't have pieces to
1: give
2: right
1: now. Is that in Colorado?
2: It's in Colorado.
1: Your pitching's not going to be good there.
2: That's not a team that should do a whole lot of damage against you. You've got 6 games in the final 2 weeks of the season against San Francisco. They're dreadful, and they're ready to sell off pieces at the deadline as well.
1: Don't you also play Philly, though, a lot?
2: I'm in September. That's August.
1: Okay.
2: You've got 3 against Washington. They could be a seller. 3 at Pittsburgh. They're probably a seller. I'm not exactly sure how they're going to be viewing this, and either way, they're just not a very good baseball team. I just mentioned 5 of your final 7 series of the season. And the reason that I bring that up is because, like T-Bone just mentioned, right out of the break, it lightens up a little bit. This was the gauntlet. What they're going through right now, this was as hard and as bad as it's going to get for the Cardinals in terms of the scheduling, where you didn't have a whole lot of days off, you didn't have any forgiveness there. Also, you have the doubleheader, and you were going up against, you know, Arizona, Miami, Atlanta, Chicago, Milwaukee, Atlanta again. That's just brutal. It's a murderer's row of National League wildcard plus playoff contenders overall. If you're able to get it out of this and you're still 5, 6, 7 games above 500, I would think you'd got to feel pretty damn good about where you're at as a team. And you did this with, you know, some potentially guys going through slumps, some not great pitching overall, and that's not just based upon what your pitchers were, but like Dustin May got hurt a couple of times over this stretch with the back issue and then the ankle. Your bullpen was fried. I think you've got to feel pretty good about where you're at.
4: Well, and if you also do that, like we're talking about, because yeah, like I said, the schedule, it's 20 and 20 days to start the second half. They don't have an off day until after the deadline on August 6th. So if you're whatever it is, 5 games above 500, even as you get to the deadline, you still have 3 more days to go. Man, I would feel really good about where you're at. And again, now, this is where it gets tough in the conversation around the deadline. You would feel good about that, the question is, do you still add in year one of the plan under Heim Bloom? And that's where I think, like, today, and I'm just going to warn people now, I'm going to flip-flop back and forth probably over the next month till the deadline, month and
2: new
4: a half.
2: New information means new opinions.
4: Where are you at in the playoff picture? What I mean by that is, are you in a playoff spot? Because I would bet today they would be planning to sell. And I know that sounds weird how I have flipped from that, but when they're two games out, I don't know that they're going to look to add pieces. I think they're going to be open to trading pieces. Yeah. Now, that doesn't mean they sell everything, right? It just comes down to, do they get the right offer? But I think they will be more open-minded to it, especially if they're not sitting in a playoff spot, because then you can sell to the fan base, hey, we kind of fell out of it. We're not sure that we were going to be able to get back to where we were in the first month. That's why we decided to sell pieces off.
2: And if you're the Cardinals, I think the way you sell it, I wouldn't buy this, but they might be able to try to sell this to fans. Hey, we're going to trade Dustin May. We're going to get a pitcher in return that's going to go back into our system, and we're going to give those starts to Quinn Matthews. No, not Hunter Dobbins, Quinn Matthews, because he has done everything we asked of him, and he's ready to take that step, and we think he has a higher ceiling even than Hunter Dobbins does. And Dobbins is going to continue to serve as that sixth starter, and then once we get into September, he comes up, and now we've got 6 men in our rotation. We're going to trade, maybe it's JoJo Romero. Here's Bryson Motts. He's going to be added to the bullpen now, giving us length and serving as that left-handed reliever. We're trading Lars Nootbaar. Here you go. Here's Joshua Baez, who's just going to step into his spot in left field, hopefully serving in a similar capacity as a transition piece in our lineup. I'm not telling you have to buy any of that.
1: It's what a rebuild team does.
2: That is the kind of thing, though, with natural answers internally, that I could absolutely see them doing that this year's trade.
1: And the Cardinals are also bragging about their, what, 7 picks in the top 75 of this year's draft of what's to come on top of
2: as
1: more.
2: They should.
1: It's what you do in a rebuild. And I know you're not going to like it. And I'm kind of with T-Bone. I'm even also on the point of, even if they're sitting in a wild card spot and Marlins are right there neck and neck with them, or the Phillies are, or let's say the Braves drop back and they're in that spot because the Phillies have overtaken them, I still think the Cardinals are going to look at this as, yeah, we're here, but look at where those teams are at that are fighting with us versus where we're going to be.
4: And I would add this as well. If there's a time to do it when you're kind of in the race, but also saying, hey, it's willing to sell off pieces and do the messaging BK said, it's when fan sentiment is okay with it.
1: Mm-hmm.
4: Because like right now, and again, you don't operate based on what a fan base wants. I know people don't want to hear that, but sometimes you got to put what's best for the organization, not what fans want.
1: What Doug did for 16 years.
4: Exactly. And but I think this is the time where the Cardinals, who, you know, Derek has brought this up, where they're kind of trying to fix the relationship right now with fans. Fans are okay with kind of selling, is the sense that I get. So now would be the year that you'd want to do that, because in like 2 or 3 years, when fans start to get a little bit tired of missing the playoffs and you're in year 5 or 6 of not getting there, and if you had a team this close, they would be, the fan base, I think at that point, would potentially turn on you if you were sellers.
2: And I would say this, like, T-Bone, I think we're in the minority.
4: I get that sense.
2: I think the majority of fans are more on the Alex side of things, where it's like, hey, this is what the season's about. Yeah, it's nice that you're winning. It's been fun. I've enjoyed watching the young core. Mission accomplished. Now sell the pieces at the deadline, get more prospects, and then let's go again in 2027 and see what you can do. I think that's where the majority opinion is among Cardinals fans. And again, if they say we're trading Lars Nootbaar, Joshua Baez is now a starting left fielder, I think fans will be excited about that. If they say we're trading Dustin May, here's Quinn Matthews, or we're trading Riley O'Brien and JoJo Romero, Gastelum is now your closer, Bryson Motts is now your left-handed reliever coming out of the pen, I think that's something that would sell, and it would be bought by the majority of Cardinals fans. Not all. I would be in the minority along with some of you, but I think a lot of people would be happy about that and would say, hey, that's the right way to handle things. You took advantage of the opportunity that was presented.
1: Yeah, I don't know if happy is the right term for just speaking for myself, but understandable and excited would be more along the lines of where I'm at, to where it's like, yeah, I wanted to see this team be in the playoffs because I don't like non-playoff baseball, but I understand where you're going with this, and I'll put the faith into you of seeing the transition into these guys so that next year you put yourself in a better position to try and be a playoff team.
2: Alongside Alex and T-Bone, I'm BK. We'll hit the rewind next year on 101 ESPN.
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2: 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That's where the latest edition of the Redbird Report will be posted later on this afternoon. We're trying to beat our record. We need at least 9,000 of you to listen to this week's edition of the Redbird Report over on YouTube. I'm just going to go ahead and say this.
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4: Yeah, when BK starts talking, click, click, click down. And then you see T-Bone talking, click it back up.
3: It's too difficult, man. That's just too much work.
2: All right, Alex. Big news in the NHL today. That was the breaking news earlier. Leo Carlson, the Anaheim Ducks have officially matched the contract for him at $18 million per year. Your reaction to this was what?
3: They had to do it. That's a lot of money for a guy that is not going to be able to live up to that number in terms of his AAV. And my bold prediction is Anaheim is not a playoff team this year. I think they're going to have to shape their roster around three or four guys that have to lead them to success. And that doesn't typically bode well when you're fighting with a lot of teams in the Central Division.
2: T-Bone, Jordan Walker is officially going to be a member of, or a participant in, rather, the Home Run Derby this year. Alex is not into this whatsoever. I think it's awesome. I love it. It's such a great way for him to get the recognition that he deserves. It's one thing to be an all-star. There's something special about the Home Run Derby. It's always just held kind of a special place, I think, in Major League Baseball. That's where the stars really participate on an annual basis.
3: It ends where they were born. I mean, Caminero last year was the one that like turned into like, oh, watch this guy.
4: Cal Raleigh was that, right?
2: Cal Raleigh was kind of that too.
4: Yeah. Mm-hmm. Yeah, but so, I remember Lonzo, like he was, you knew him, knew of him, and then he went to the Home Run Derby and was like, that guy's unbelievable.
2: I would say James Wood kind of, that was his coming out party in a lot of ways as well.
3: Did J-Rod do it his first year? Was it his second year?
4: Like in Seattle, I think.
2: So for Jordan Walker, this has potential to get his name recognition out there beyond just what he's done here in St. Louis. What was your impression when you saw the news earlier today?
4: Yeah, look, I have some fears of it messing with a player swing going to the Home Run Derby, but this kid's earned it, right? I mean, I thought at the beginning of the year he'd be out of the big leagues at this point. I mean, that's how down I was on Jordan Walker. I was one of those people that would have been dragging him through the mud through Ollie Marmol's speech in the locker room. So good for him, man. He deserves to be an all-star. He has worked his way to this. And if he wants to go be part of the Home Run Derby, go do it, kid. Go out there and win that. So I'm happy for Jordan Walker that he's willing to do this.
3: Is it funny that he called him a kid multiple times and he's the same age as Tanner?
4: No, he's younger than me. I can call him that.
3: He's 24. Aren't you 24?
4: I wish. I'm 26.
3: Jesus, you're old.
4: Going on 27, Tanner. All right, 33-year-old with the gray beard.
3: I wish I was 33.
2: I'm about to be 36, dog.
3: Haven't you seen the gray and the white coming in everywhere?
2: By the way, I find this kind of interesting. Blaze Jordan not starting at third base today.
3: Dude, don't ruin the lineup game.
2: Lineup game coming up later today in the fast lane. Lineup is out. They're going up against Logan Henderson. You guys think they get the win today or no?
3: No.
2: T-Bone?
4: I'm feeling good, baby. Yeah. Let's
2: Andre Pallante on the mound. We'll break that thing down for you guys tomorrow. Appreciate you tuning in. We will try to be better tomorrow. If you missed it, again, a Redbird Report will be up later today over on the YouTube page. Last Minute Blues podcast is there. We'll talk to you tomorrow at 11 a.m. Fast Lane's next.
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0: 101 ESPN, Andrew Marsh, Gary Davis, and Jamie Rivers. I'm Anthony Stalzer. 201, your time check brought to you by Clarkson Jewelers, an officially licensed Rolex jeweler. Boys, those Cardinals, ready to rock. Pick up a win last night. Impressive fashion from the boys, especially after they had lost the previous game. Michael McGreevy keeps proving himself. 6 1/3, 5 hits allowed, 1 run, 6 strikeouts. Also came on his 26th birthday. Guys, I thought he attacked the zone. Limited hard contact. Never really let Milwaukee build any sort of sustained momentum. And for a Cardinals rotation that has searched for consistency behind its top arms, good consistency, I should say, quality consistency, McGreevy continues to become an increasingly reliable arm.
1: Yeah.
0: So it's good to see.
1: He is Mr. Steady out there. Somebody, I heard him talking on TMA a while back. Someone called him a poor man's version of Greg Maddux. I'll take that.
0: Pretty great compliment, honestly.
1: Yeah. But that's kind of what he is. He's a pitcher that finds the right areas. He's got great control over his pitches. He fluctuates the velocity on the pitches. He had good break on his breaking stuff yesterday. He's hard to hit. He'll throw 90 miles an hour straight down the pipe, and guys will look at it because they're not expecting it. He's fooled them so much with other things that he's able to slide those ones by guys. I love watching him pitch.
0: By the way, is there like a rich man's version of somebody?
2: Greg
0: Maddux?
2: That would be Greg Maddux.
0: Okay.
2: Poor man's version is like, you know.
0: Yeah. Like you're the light version.
1: Yeah. When Ken Holland said, "You're half as good as Nick Lidstrom." And I said, "Deal."
0: Yeah. I'll take half of his money.
1: I'll take $5 million.
0: Thank you. You won't.
2: No, thank you.
1: Yeah.
0: It was worth a try, Jamie.
1: If he says yes, you know.
0: Yeah. Absolutely.
2: I agree. No, that was a good game last night. Cardinals got back on the winning side of things. The offense did what they did. A number of doubles, driving runners in. Just a game that you want to see them play. Mm-hmm. Get back in the right side. You know, you talked about Mike McGreevy. You talked about, you didn't talk about Alec Burleson hitting off of lefties, doing a good job. Jordan Walker, again, leading the major leagues in RBIs and has over 100 hits right now. It's fun to watch, man. I think that this team is doing a fantastic job. Mason Wynn, leadoff double to begin the game. Like, you're seeing this young group, and this is why I don't get too high or too low. You know, you lost 4 games in a row, and everybody thought the world was coming to an end in Cardinal Nation.
1: It was unacceptable.
2: It was, clearly. What the hell are you guys doing? Get your fast lane stuff together.
0: Start winning again.
1: You know? Someone say it?
2: Maybe.
0: I didn't feel like you were close there.
2: I stumbled a little bit because I was trying to make sure that I said it correctly.
0: Right.
2: And not incorrectly. Mm-hmm. So, yeah.
0: You did great.
2: I haven't had an issue yet. Knock on wood, Jimmy.
1: Just wait.
2: Knock on your head.
1: It'll happen.
2: It won't. No. Don't put that on me, man. We leave that up to you around here.
0: Whatever. That's true. You got 2 to your tally, right?
1: I've got like 3 or 4 now.
2: Oh. Yeah. You got 1 this year.
1: I got, yeah.
2: One or two this year.
1: 2 that were close. They were back to back there. Mm. Yeah.
0: I'll still

0: hour shows up, and of course, it's from Jose for me. We all expect Jose, the Furminator, to touch seats, and he did. Hit a solo home run. Anybody got him? No. Did anybody have him?
1: No.
0: No. Okay.
2: No. JJ off the bench.
0: Marsh, did you have Burleson though?
3: I did.
0: Yeah. So you took the lead with that 443 foot blast.
3: 1 point ahead of you.
0: Nice job. All right. So Alec Burleson crushed that home run in the sixth, essentially put the game away. Do you guys feel as though that this series looks? I mean, it's 1-1. Does it look much different with the Brewers? Brewers. If they have some different arms in this rotation, if they've got some studs that they can match up with the Brewers. That second one was intentional.
2: Yeah, I think the pitching is where they are. I don't want to say deficient because that sounds harsh.
1: It's a good word.
0: It's the biggest area on the roster of opportunity.
2: There you go. That's a corporate way of spinning it.
0: Sure.
2: Plenty of opportunity in this area. If you want to come in, if you're looking for work, maybe look in this area. This area where we can use an upgrade.
0: Yeah.
2: And so, yeah, I would agree. I think that if you have better pitching, but you don't, but if you have better pitching overall, you have a better team.
0: Mm-hmm.
2: And you have an opportunity to win more series. I'm excited still, regardless of how the first three games went. I'm glad that they bounced back last night, and hopefully they can bounce back again tonight and, you know, finish the series out with a 3-2 loss on the end of it, but finish it out the right way.
3: I just wonder if they don't start, you know, Hunter Dobbins and Matt Swanson. If they go with their normal rotation, does this series look different?
1: But based on what we're hearing about Michael McGreevy, how they thought he needed an extra day.
3: For sure.
1: So maybe that looks different.
3: I'm saying get rid of all that stuff. These guys just go toe-to-toe pitching.
1: If we're just forgetting the injury.
3: I think we look at the series, we're like, oh, man, they've lost three games.
1: Yeah, I don't think they really wanted to start Swanson.
3: For sure. That's my point. If all things are the same and there's no rest or any of that, there's no doubleheader, like, do you feel a little bit better about where the Cardinals are? I think we have to take in consideration.
1: The one game was a blowout.
3: That was bad.
1: But the other two, one pitching in it,
3: it's like, all right, like,
1: I don't disagree with
2: that. I don't think, like, the first two games were 4-3 losses and you were leading in both games. So it's not, that's why I said, to me, it's not like this team is, the world is coming to an end because you lost the first three games. The third game, yeah, you got your teeth kicked in. Cool. But the first two games, you were in it. You were winning game one, up 3-0. Game two, you came back. You were leading that game as well. Like, you had opportunities to win both of those games. And right now, you would have an opportunity, if you took care of business in those first two games, you would have an opportunity to lead this series 4-1.
0: Mm-hmm.
2: But it's sports. And those guys get paid to play, too. So I think that, you know, that's not an indictment on this team. It's just saying that they are right where they need to be. Are there areas that need upgraded? Sure. I think there are a lot of teams that have areas that need to be upgraded. But since we're here, it's probably more glaring when you're watching the pitching and it's not performing at the level that you like.
3: My point is that you had Dustin May, who did not go, you know, that deep into the game, but he pitched really well. Then you had two guys start that you typically don't have start. And to your point, some of those games were close. It's like, okay, if these two teams met up in a playoff series, like, would you feel okay with this starting rotation based on what Michael McGreevy did last night, based on what Dustin May did earlier in the series, and based on what Andre Pallante has done all season?
1: Yeah, I guess if you look at it that way, although I still think Milwaukee is a better team.
3: Well, for sure.
1: Like, all things being considered, I still think that, you know, the Cardinals have work to do overall to be a team that, if the playoffs were tomorrow and they had to play Milwaukee, I can't say I'd put money on the Cardinals to win that series. But I think that I can't say. I didn't say I wouldn't. I just said I can't say it.
3: Well, you didn't yesterday. You had the Milwaukee Brewers as your bet the board pick.
1: I picked the money line, -149.
2: For who?
1: I can't remember.
2: You remember?
1: I don't.
2: Well, Marshy remembers. He writes everything.
0: Yeah, I did write it down.
1: I don't think he wrote it down.
2: He wrote everything down.
1: Hopefully not.
3: Regardless, you know what? Let's just say you didn't pick them.
1: Yeah.
3: But you don't get a point either way.
1: Yeah, that's a good point.

0: Anthony, your thoughts?
1: I think Jamie, you nailed it there. It's a little tough to say that everything is equal in the postseason. Like you're saying, Jamie. I mean, when you can throw out the Miz in game one of a series, if it's a short series, advantage Brewers.
0: Yeah.
1: If you're in the middle of the season, you know, you're right ahead of the All-Star break. Yeah, look, you can play the game of, well, you know, you start some guys you didn't want to. But that's the whole point of this, right? You don't have the current depth to match up with a Brewers team that has won the division consistently over the past 5-6 years. Right? Like, that's the difference. They can throw guys from the top of the rotation at you in a short series and fully take the series. Take control of it.
0: Yeah, and I think that's where the Cardinals right now in the offseason and just moving forward, period, is they have to get more depth in their rotation because they really only have the three guys.
1: Yeah.
0: And they may only have two guys after the trade deadline. Who knows what happens?
1: Who knows? So. Or maybe they add Robbie Ray, right?
0: Maybe.
1: No, that's not going to happen. All right, it's Fastlane on 101 ESPN. We do have a lineup out for tonight's game, so we'll play the lineup game next here on 101 ESPN.
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0: It's a sound play lineup game here in the Fast Lane on 101 ESPN. Cardinals and Brewers, they wrap up their series at Busch Stadium tonight. Logan Henderson, a left-hander.
1: Oh, Logie Poo.
0: Will be on the mound for the Brewers. Andre Pallante. What? Will toe the rubber for the Cardinals.
2: This is the fourth left-hander they've pitched in this series?
0: I'm sorry, he's a righty. My bad.
2: Oh, I was going to say.
0: My bad.
2: Yeah,
0: Logan Henderson's a righty. Everything.
2: Hey, my bad. I'm glad you clarified it because I'm
1: glad
2: confused.
1: You were paying attention.
2: See?
0: He is a right-hander.
1: First for everything.
2: I'm tapped out. I gave you my one. Yeah. Don't expect any more. Who's pitching for the Cardinals? I didn't hear that.
0: Andre Pallante.
2: Thank you.
0: Andre Pallante.
2: Whatever, dude.
1: Yeah, I know.
0: All right. I know JJ was not in the lineup yesterday, but he's probably back today.
1: Ollie likes giving 2 days off to guys. Remember?
2: Nah.
0: Everybody good with me saying JJ Witherell?
1: You know, Anthony, you say whatever the heck you want.
0: Show us JJ Witherell.
3: What's the best kind of play? Wouldn't you like to know, Weather Boy?
1: All right. Imagine this is Herrera again. Yes. Show us. Yvonne Herrera.
4: What's your favorite position?
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1: I can't imagine it isn't.
2: Show us Alec Burleson.
6: He's not some magic star.
7: What? You're insane. He's a huge star at this specific sliver of time.
0: Show us Jordan Walker.
8: That one touched the ground.
9: Yeah. What's going on there?
10: I'm just fixing something that's been bugging me.
11: 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What have we here?
1: This Newt?
2: There it is.
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12: Captain, you hear me? On your left.

0: Wish you had the next part.
1: Undertaker?
0: Yeah.
1: Organ kicks
2: man.
1: In.
2: Man, that one.
0: Man, that's my favorite one. All right, is this the Ferminator? Or is this someone
2: Mason
0: else?
2: Mason Wynn.
0: Oh, Mason Wynn. I got ahead of myself. I forgot about Mason Wynn. Show us Mason Wynn.
3: 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Now and forever, forever and ever, shortstop.
4: We aren't in the top 10.
5: Wait.
6: This is bullshit.
7: He's the best in the business.
8: Best arm in baseball.
1: All right, so
0: now is this the Ferminator?
1: I don't see a world where you take Vermeen out. He has played, what, 5 or 6 games in a row now?
2: Mm-hmm.
1: He hits the home run last night. He's played all over the diamond for you.
2: Yeah.
1: But who gets a day off then? I could see Blaze Jordan getting a day off.
0: I would say Vermeen is in because Herrera's catching.
1: Uh-huh.
2: Mm-hmm.
0: So one of these guys can be the DH. Either Vermeen or Blaze Jordan can be the DH, and one of them can be at third base. Nathan Church probably in center field. So I do think it would be Vermeen, Jordan,
1: Church. So you think
0: Church.
1: It's the Ferminator right
0: I think
1: here?
0: It's the Ferminator, man.
2: Go for it.
0: Show us Jose Vermeen.
9: No.
0: Gosh darn it. Okay. Ollie! So I ain't taking that blame.
2: So Blaze Jordan?
0: I don't know, man.
1: I guess.
0: I don't know. Maybe it's Nathan Church. Blaze has been batting 8th consistently.
1: Maybe it's Jimmy Crooks. Maybe Herrera isn't catching. Because Ollie's mixed it up a little bit.
0: Yeah, he's throwing our game off.
1: The other day, he didn't go. He had Herrera catch for Libertor the one game. I don't think he caught him the next game. So I don't know if the pattern's still there, guys. Just don't know.
2: What's your gut say?
1: My gut says this is Jimmy Crooks.
2: Go for it.
1: Show us Jimmy Crooks.
9: Not great.
1: My gut's not doing a very good job today, boys. Apologize.
0: Nathan Church.
2: Go for it.
0: Show us Nathan Church.
9: Sorry, guys.
0: Come on, man.
1: It's got to
2: be Blaze Jordan.
1: Go for it.
2: Show us Blaze Jordan.
9: That's ridiculous.
1: it's
2: Torres.
1: Okay, hold
0: Torres. On. Go Torres.
2: Show us Brian Torres.
10: Hello, Brian. Oh,
11: welcome. Goodness.
1: Why is he
11: playing? To the
2: hell is he playing?
11: Show.
2: Where the hell is he playing? Second
0: Somebody's
2: base.
0: Somebody's the DH.
2: And J.J. Weatherholt's DH. Get the,
0: I don't
2: get
0: know,
2: the back-to-back.
0: Man.
1: There it is. The fake two-day off.
0: Mm-hmm. This is Blaze Jordan. I told you he only bats 8th.
1: All right. Go for it.
2: Yeah.
1: All right. Show us Blaze Jordan.
9: You are so wrong.
2: It's probably for me.
0: Why would he be batting 8th and not 7th?
2: Who else is going
1: to
2: be?
1: Jimmy Crooks. Maybe. I keep going back to
0: go
1: it, guys.
0: Jimmy Crooks.
1: It's a right-handed pitcher.
2: Go for it.
0: Go Jimmy Crooks.
1: No, do it. No, somebody
0: do
1: else go.
0: You said
1: I'm
0: it.
1: I'm tired of you guys.
0: We can't go Jimmy Crooks when you said it.
2: I would. If you're giving me the ball, I'm throwing it to Jose for me.
1: Right, then go ahead.
2: Show us the Ferminator.
12: Hello, local utility.
1: That's why I didn't want to do it. I didn't believe in me.
0: Is this Nathan Church?
2: I think it has to be.
0: Show us Nathan Church.
13: I believe in the Church of Baseball. Wow.
0: You got 3
13: I've tried
0: of them
13: all the major
0: at the
13: religions
0: bottom of the
13: and
0: lineup.
13: Most of the minor ones.
0: You said you need an outfielder.
1: Do you?
0: All 3 of those guys have played in the outfield.
2: Yeah, it doesn't make him an outfielder.
1: No. Just because you're a baseball player doesn't make him an outfielder.
0: All right. Tell that to the Cardinals front office.
2: Run it, Marsh.
1: Yeah, you guys talking about.
14: All right, leading off, your second baseman, J.J. Weatherholt, batting 2nd and catching Ivan Herrera. Batting 3rd, first baseman, Alec Burleson. Batting cleanup, the designated hitter, Jordan Walker. Batting 5th in right field, Lars Nootbaar. Batting 6th, the shortstop, Mason Wynn. Batting 7th in left field is Brian Torres. Batting 8th, playing 3rd base, Jose Fermin. And batting 9th in center field, Nathan Church.
15: I don't believe what I just saw. Home run.
0: The hell am I supposed to know that?
1: Huh?
0: That was a crazy lineup.
1: Yeah.
2: That certainly was. All right, Marsh, you are now the new leader in the clubhouse. You have 15 points. I have 14. Jamie right behind us at 13. And CD with 6.
14: Well, gentlemen, only makes sense that Brian Torres goes deep tonight.
2: Okay.
1: Wow.
2: All right, Brian Torres. For Marsh. You know, go ahead and give me Jordan Walker. Mix things up a little bit.
1: I bet, yeah.
0: You proud of yourself?
2: Yes, sir.
1: Give me Alec Burleson.
0: I need some three-pointers. Who's three-pointers?
2: Yeah, it's Weatherholt and the rest of the team. Not named Alec Burleson, Yvonne Herrera,
1: Jimmy Crooks,
2: Mason Wynn, Walker.
0: Give me J.J. Weatherholt. Had a good day off yesterday.
2: Comes back refreshed and hits one deep.
0: There you go.
2: All right. There you have it. So Cardinals will wrap things up with the Brewers two nights at Busch Stadium. A little rain in the forecast. Hopefully get the game in, though. 6:45, first pitch. Logan Henderson, a right-hander, takes on Andre Pallante, who is 10-5 with a 3.60 ERA. Elsewhere around Major League Baseball, Major League Baseball reduced Wilson Contreras' suspension to 5 games. So the first baseman slash DH had his suspension reduced from 7 games to 5 games. A source told ESPN's Jesse Rogers, and he will be eligible to participate in the All-Star game. Contreras had appealed the suspension for his role in a benches-clearing brawl against the Nationals on June 30th. Contreras will begin serving his suspension Thursday, today, meaning he'll have one more game to sit out after the All-Star break. He left Wednesday's game with a foot injury. The 34-year-old slugger was named to the American League All-Star team as a replacement, and he will also participate in the Home Run Derby if he's healthy enough to do so. Currently batting .285 with 61 RBI this season, and also has 20 home runs in 306 at-bats. That stands just a few shy of his career best of 24 that he had against the Cubs, had with the Cubs in 2019. So Contreras had a pretty good year for the Red Sox.
1: Yep.
2: Not that they've done much. They currently 42-48, 12 games back of the Tampa Bay Rays. Not great. Cardinals 48-43, 9.5 games back of the Brewers. They are +7 though in the run differential, Kerry. Last time I was on the show, they were negative, and you were asking about that.
0: Yeah.
2: But still pales in comparison to Milwaukee's +133.
0: Well, I mean, when you put up 17 runs in one game,
2: that'll do
0: versus
2: it.
0: One that you gave up, that'll help with the run differential.
2: Yeah, certainly.
0: Pretty quickly.
2: Mm-hmm. Yeah. All right, it's Fast Lane on 101 ESPN. You're not gonna want to miss what the Carolina Hurricanes owner did in our NHL around the NHL segment. We'll talk about some of those things, some of the tidbits around the NHL, including again what the Hurricanes owner did when it comes to the Stanley Cup. That's next on 101 ESPN.
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0: Jamie, you've always been a big fan of the Carolina Hurricanes owner.
1: Yeah.
0: And I'm sure after reading what he did with the Stanley Cup, which, I mean, let's be honest, there's been some things done to that Stanley Cup.
1: Mostly by the players.
0: Mostly by the players.
1: Yeah.
0: But what this guy did, pretty unbelievable.
1: Yeah. So the NHL or the Hockey Hall of Fame combined allow you only to have so many names on the cup to fill in, you know, because it's only a certain amount of area that you can actually have so that other teams can actually get on the cup. And
0: right.
1: Anyways, so Tom Dundon, who's well known to be different, cheap, different, whatever.
0: Marches to the beat of his own drummer.
1: Yeah. He put seven, including him, seven Dundons on the cup.
0: Hmm.
1: His wife and all of his five children. And
0: now, they play for the Hurricanes.
1: No. The only one that has any affiliation to the Hurricanes is Tom, who's the owner.
0: So his sons, they're not, they didn't play at all.
1: No, I think a couple of them were middle schoolers, too.
0: Oh, okay. Yeah.
1: And look, I understand that it's family owned. Like, that's what he's portraying. It's the family owns it.
0: Right.
1: I get it, man. But their name is nowhere near. Like, in Detroit, you had Mike Ilitch and Marian Ilitch on the cup. But Marian Ilitch actually had percentage of the team.
0: Mm-hmm.
1: Mike Ilitch had, like, whether he sold it to her or however they wrote it up,
0: yeah.
1: She was part owner of the team.
0: Sure.
1: So her name belonged to her. She was at every friggin' home game. She was diligent about being a Red Wings owner. I wouldn't even be mad if he put his wife on there.
0: Mm-hmm.
1: And I'm not mad. Just there's players.
0: There's people being left off because he put his middle school children on there.
1: So here I wrote this down. Brett Jefferson, Mark Grandison, and Bobby Farnham, who are also part of the ownership group, did not get their names on there. And then they had another player that had 38 games played, but the threshold is 41. In order to automatically qualify to get your name, he had 38 games. So the owner decided that he wasn't going to put an actual player's name on the cup. He put his kids on the cup. And then there's equipment managers, the people that are in in the fight.
0: Who grind. Every day.
1: The equipment people who are, it is thankless, their job. It really is. He didn't get his name on the cup. And if you look at other teams throughout the course of history, they always make sure that they get, even the travel guy usually gets his name on the cup because those people, like Rich Jankowski for the Blues, his job is endless.
0: Yeah.
1: And whenever there's a problem, it's always like on him.
0: Mm-hmm.
1: If a player's room or the plane's messed up, like we had a couple of things this last season where the plane was messed up, it was off, we just spent extra, and everybody's mad at Rich.
0: Right.
1: Well, what's he do? It's not his fault.
0: Yeah.
1: You know? So when people like that get on the cup, I'm okay with it.
2: Of course.
1: I'm 100% okay with that.
2: So something similar happened back in 1984 where Peter Pocklington, who was the owner of the Edmonton Oilers, he put his father Basil's name on the cup. The Hockey Hall of Fame eventually X'd his name out.
1: Yeah.
2: So I don't know if that will happen, but it could.
3: So
2: this sounds very
3: similar. On the cup?
2: There's X's over his name.
1: Little X's over his name.
3: I actually don't mind that type of a deal. Mm. Yeah, you're going to go too far. We'll just cross him off then.
1: Yeah, I don't know what that's all they could do right now, and they wouldn't even be able to add names onto that because the Stanley Cup is rings on this trophy, and then every so often, I think it's like every 8 years or something, they take the bottom ring off and it goes into the Hockey Hall of Fame and put a blank one in there so that you can. But this one already has teams on it, so they would have to redo the entire ring of the cup in order to like remove said people. So they'd have to do the X's.
2: I'm so confused as to why this even happened. Like, how are they allowed to do this?
1: Because he owns the team. He does whatever the hell he wants. He always has.
2: But I'm saying if the Hockey Hall of Fame has established that we will not be doing this, and we're going to put X's over this guy's father, who had nothing to do with the organization, why would they allow him to put his children on?
1: Well, they don't have a say until they see the cup. So what happens
2: really?
1: Is the team,
2: okay, I didn't know that.
1: The engraver, I believe she's in Montreal, and the team sends the cup to her. She engraves it.
2: Oh.
1: And then you just, And they
0: so there's no checks and balances. It's not like, really.
4: You need to have somebody there while they're doing it.
1: Yeah. You know, there hasn't been an issue since 1984.
0: Right.
1: So, like,
0: Right. Yeah.
1: NHL's probably like, all right, you know, whatever. They know what the threshold is. They can, the team can also apply. So if a player only has 27 games played, got hurt or something, whatever, didn't get the 41 games, mm-hmm. they can petition the NHL to add said player's name to the cup.
0: Mm-hmm.
1: And the NHL can okay it or not, to, based on whatever situation it is.
0: Yeah.
1: But that's players, not your kids.
2: Yeah. I think one of the kids is like 5 years old.
1: Yeah.
4: He's working hard, man. That guy's picking up laundry in the locker room.
0: Mm.
4: You don't know his story.
1: I'd be okay if that was happening and the kid was like an assistant equipment guy or locker room attendant.
4: Then it would make... You know,
1: I'd be like, you know, whatever. Yeah. But not all of them are doing it. I'm telling you that. They're probably all like nice little private schools. And nothing against that, but I mean, he's a billionaire.
0: Right.
2: Would it be better if like 20 years down the line, those kids actually do have some sort of role in the organization?
1: Well, they'll probably own a percentage of the team by that point. Daddy so didn't make sure they get that.
2: Right. Would it matter then at that point?
1: Was that
0: you're spot on.
4: Yeah, I think you were.
0: I guess at that point it'd be point. Okay, Marsh, but still, that's just... It's
1: they go back and un-X their names?
2: I think they should X their names out. They did it before.
1: Well, we'll see. This is just fresh. Like, this came out today to the media, so I can imagine the NHL is going to be under some scrutiny based on the fact that the Hall of Fame is in Toronto as well.
2: Mm-hmm. Well, and this is like the most prestigious trophy in the world.
1: Hear that, Kerry?
4: Nah, you got to push back on that a little bit. I got to tell you a story about this thing called the Sticky Lombardi, fellas. It's a sticky trophy that you get,
1: what you
4: and it's sticky
1: with that is none of our
4: from all of the fingerprints and lips that have been kissing on it and touching on it, and it gets passed around, and you're looking at this thing, and you know it's been, and you just, kiss it.
1: Now, can I ask
4: you
1: a
4: cannot
1: question?
4: Wait to get your hands on the Sticky Lombardi.
1: Can I ask you a question?
4: Yeah.
1: I don't know the answer to this.
4: Sure.
1: Does the team who wins the Super Bowl trophy keep that Super
4: yes.
1: Bowl trophy? Okay, so then it's not... Okay, so hear me out, though. Yeah, the Stanley Cup...
4: Man, it's not our fault that you all...
1: Goes all the way back to, like, 1904.
4: Around.
1: That team is still... That cup is the one that gets... So, the hands of Maurice the Rocket Richard...
4: Yeah, cool,
1: as he
4: man.
1: Was lifting it over his head at the Montreal Forum... You get to lift that,
4: I
1: too.
4: Mean, that cup...
1: You get
4: that
1: to kiss
4: cup has,
1: what he kissed
4: has
1: on the
4: dealt
1: cup.
4: With so many different things. It's been polished and wiped off and cleaned so many times. Those hands aren't still on it.
1: Those
4: fingerprints aren't... When I got to touch
2: but their names
4: my Lombardi,
2: are.
1: The names
4: it was
1: on it, yeah.
4: sticky.
1: How many players
4: can
1: have their name engraved on the Super Bowl?
4: None.
1: Oh.
4: You get your own. I got my own. I got a mini Super
1: replica,
4: Bowl
1: Lombardi
4: trophy.
1: Yeah. It's great.
4: It has my name on it.
1: And I'm proud.
4: And you only get that. It's not a participation trophy.
1: I didn't say that.
4: It's the you only get that if you earn it.
1: Yeah.
4: Damn it.
2: Anyways, the Stanley Cup, the most prestigious trophy in the world. I'm sure soccer fan will say that the World Cup might be up there as well. But we're going to stick with hockey. We're going to stick with hockey here. There's no way the NHL can have a 5-year-old on the Stanley Cup. There's no way. They got to ask that kid's names out. X them out.
1: I don't hate it. I don't hate your thoughts. I hate them.
2: We're making a mockery of the cup.
4: That's why it's not the most important. See what I'm saying? That's why it's not the most important.
0: You landed that plane.
4: Wow. That's why it's not. If anybody can put their damn name on it, you just took the importance of it off.
0: There was some weather in the area. CD circled and then eventually landed the plane.
4: There you go, man.
0: Wow. What else you got NHL-wise?
1: NHL-wise, the Anaheim Ducks have matched the $18 million per year offer sheet from the Flyers. Pat Verbeek is in a pickle right now. He's got, I think, two actual NHL defensemen, 4 American Hockey League defensemen, doesn't have a 7th defenseman, and doesn't have enough money to sign his 40-goal scorer.
4: That's not good.
1: No, things aren't great. But
4: they ain't got no money.
1: The way they looked at it was, he's a number one center, and you can't replace him. We'll try to trade some guys and try to find other pieces because he's too big of a piece.
0: Mm.
1: The owners for Anaheim were funny. They said it was easy to match the offer. No, it wasn't.
0: Mm.
1: No, it wasn't, because you just put yourself in cap hell.
0: Yeah.
1: with not enough guys to put in your roster. And I've often wondered too, like, I don't remember having I personally have never been in that situation where one of my teammates received an offer sheet and then accepted it and then came back. I don't think the players would care. Like, I don't think I would care if, like, somebody offer sheeted my teammate and he was getting grossly overpaid. I think I'd be like, oh, that's great, because now, by default, I should make more money moving forward. Mm-hmm. Even if I'm not as good as said player, salaries are going to rise.
2: Mm-hmm. Sure. Even if you're half as good.
1: If half as good, it can be positive. But I often wonder about coaches in that situation. Like, as a coach, are you irritated at all that your player basically said, I want to play on a different team for more money?
0: Yeah.
5: And did he say that, though?
1: Well, he did. He signed the contract.
5: Don't you have to sign it? You don't have to?
1: You have to sign it.
5: Right. So it's not like he...
1: But that's an admission of, I'm ready to go play for Philadelphia.
5: Well, they offered me $20 million, no, 19, 18 million.
1: As a coach,
5: million.
1: When you're going into... Now you're trying to build a team that's going to be in the trenches. Like, do you believe
5: that? So should he have said, Philly, I know you're going to offer me life-changing money. I want to stay out here in Anaheim. These guys can offer me a third of what you're offering, but I love it here.
1: I'm not saying what he should have said or not said. I'm putting myself in a coach's position now, where I'm looking down my bench, and I'm like, this guy he's here, but he don't want to be here. Like, he's here because we paid him the same money because he wanted to go somewhere else.
2: Did he, though? Because it sounds like Pat Verbeek was always going to match that offer sheet.
1: Eager, stay quiet, please.
5: There you go, man.
1: Anyway, it's just food for thought, guys. I don't know if there's a right answer, unless we talk to Joel Quenneville, who might call the kid a scumbag. You never know.
0: Oh, hey.
1: He might.
5: Whoa.
0: He might just say, in fairness to Jamie, he said might.
1: He might. He might not.
5: We've learned that Jamie does a lot of things with his words that leave it open for
0: your own
5: interpretation.
0: Yeah.
5: And then he sits back and says, I didn't say that. And
0: technically he did not.
5: He did not.
0: Right.
5: But we all we're all intelligent enough to know what path he's leading us down, but he does not say those words actually. So you gotta listen closely when it comes to Jamie, and make sure you're understanding what he's actually trying to say.
1: I like pick your own adventure. Mm-hmm. So when I say something, you pick your own thoughts, you know, and then we'll go from there.
0: Choose your own adventure books. Okay. Real thoughts by Jamie, though.
5: Yeah.
0: All right, it's Fast Lane on 101 ESPN. Jordan Walker will compete in the Home Run Derby. We'll have a discussion centered on that next on 101 ESPN.

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1: Jordan Walker announced on his Instagram that he will be competing in the Home Run Derby this season. He's the fifth confirmed member of the Home Run Derby. He will join Boston's Wilson Contreras, who we mentioned before, if Contreras is healthy enough to do so, because he's dealing with a foot injury right now. Kansas City's Jack Caglione, Tampa Bay's Junior Caminero, and the Yankees' Ben Rice. So those right now are the confirmed members of the Home Run Derby. I know that some people get a little freaked out about the Home Run Derby potentially ruining a guy's, you know, timing and his swing because he's trying to hit home runs. I don't have any concerns. I mean, we all saw what Albert Pujols did.
2: Well,
1: and that's just one example.
2: How many guys over the history of the Home Run Derby have been in it? A lot, right?
1: A lot, yeah. I don't have the exact number here, written down here, Jamie, but a lot.
2: I don't either. And it really was just more of a rhetorical question.
1: I want to answer those anyways, though.
2: Yeah, you shouldn't.
1: Oh.
2: I bet the percentage of guys that it affected their swing is really, really, really, really low based on the number of guys who have participated in said event.
1: Yeah.
2: I think Jordan Walker's going to be just fine. I think if I'm Jordan Walker, if I'm Brant Brown, the hitting coach, if I'm Ollie Marmol, who's going to be there with him, I'm just telling the kid, have a great time. Don't worry. Just hit the ball hard, man. Have a great time doing it. I wouldn't be in his ear, but like, hey, be careful. Don't want to change your name. No, just go.
1: Yeah.
2: Just go. You don't think Jordan Walker, by the way, at times, I know this for a fact to be true, at least the players that I used to know for the Cardinals, with batting practice, they screw around all the time.
1: Yeah.
2: They try different things. They screw around. They switch hands. They go right-handed, left-handed. Like, they're having a good time. I treat it the same way. I don't want to fall into that category of people who think, this is horrible. This is going to mess up his swing. And then, like, the first week he's back, he's got a couple of bad days or something. I told you.
1: Exactly. It sounds more of like an excuse, either from a player or a fan. Player comes back.
2: I didn't see your hand up, Kerry.
3: I got a quick question.
1: Kerry?
3: Now, when I make a voice, is that an angry white guy voice?
1: Do it again. Do it again, Jamie.
3: I think that was an angry white guy voice.
1: I think it was too, but let's just verify.
3: There goes his sweat. I knew he was going to.
1: It's an angry old white guy.
3: There you go.
2: Yeah. So what's wrong with that? What's wrong with your voice? You do a nerdy white guy.
4: I did a nerd voice, and there the launch angle has to be 38.5%.
1: That's a nerd. That's a nerdy white guy.
3: See, it's a nerd.
5: See, I just hear nerd, yeah.
3: It's just a nerd. He has no color to him.
1: If I may, though.
2: That's bull.
1: Kerry, being a strong black brother.
2: You're not. Kerry is strong.
1: Kerry, that's just it, Kerry.
2: I said you being a strong black.
1: Black comedians also use that voice when they're doing any sort of white guy.
2: When they make fun of the white guys.
1: Yeah. Normally it's a cheese sandwich that the white guy's eating, and that voice.
3: Or white bread.
1: Yeah, exactly, and white bread.
2: Okay.
3: But that's just...
1: As soon as I said it, Kerry goes, man. Even though he's never seen us eat a cheese sandwich on white bread, that's his thought.
5: People just eat cheese sandwiches.
1: That's what black guys think white guys eat.
3: Huh. It's called a grilled cheese sandwich. That's what he's talking about,
5: oh,
3: right?
5: Oh, grilled cheese is pretty good.
1: No. It's usually plenty. You know what I'm talking about, too. Slice of American cheese.
2: In the middle of two white pieces of bread.
1: I've never seen any of my friends eat that. I don't know about you guys. I know I haven't.
2: Nor do I hear my friends talk like that when they eat that.
1: No.
3: You don't have nerd friends. That's why. I'm talking about the nerds. I'm not talking about, you know?
1: Yeah.
3: Yeah, that's what it is.
1: Anyways, so what Jamie did was, in fact, an older white crabby guy.
2: Yeah.
1: Yeah. That was that voice. But it does sound like, getting back to the Home Run Derby and, you know, messing up somebody's swing, it sounds like it's what an insecure player would say. I went to the damn Home Run Derby, got me again, jacked up my swing. That's why I hit .168 in the second half.
2: Yeah.
1: I don't think this is a big deal. Plus, are you telling me that a professional hitter, whether it's Jordan Walker or anybody else, a professional hitter, can't find his rhythm, his timing, his swing back in the second half? Come on. So I'm excited for Jordan Walker.
3: I thought about this, and initially I was in the camp of, I don't think he should do it. But, I think it's ridiculous. I don't want him to do it. But as the
1: That's almost like an old timey like robber. Nah, see, copper.
3: See what I did there? I didn't want him to do it.
4: Yeah.
3: I was watching you. Okay. But now, as I think about it more, the All-Star Game has become a popularity contest, correct? Mm-hmm. So if you go out there and you hit a number of home runs, your popularity may grow. And so when we're at this point again next year, when you're having this caliber of a season, maybe the fans who, I don't know, don't watch baseball or didn't know who you were, will actually vote you into the game and you don't have to worry about it. So that it changed my mindset in that way.
5: I think that's a great point. How do you guys think he does? Obviously, there's only, what, five guys now that have been announced, but we probably have a few more coming. How do you think he does in the home run derby?
2: With the amount of hits that he's had this year that are over 100 miles an hour, which is almost damn near every
3: damn
2: one of
3: kids
2: them.
3: Kids better be careful out there.
2: I think he does good. Right. I don't know if he wins it because there is some luck involved in it, too. You know, like...
1: You get tired out.
2: You get in a bad rhythm or whatever it is.
1: Maybe you didn't do enough squats or deadlifts.
2: With your cleats on. Or maybe your guy that's pitching to you, he has a bad day. Because I saw that one of the guys last year had a guy who's like pitching him inside at one point.
1: Yeah,
2: he's
1: jamming him.
2: Like, whoa, hey buddy, you just float it over here. You know,
1: I'm nervous.
5: You might be hitting line drives instead of like those big fly home runs. Mm-hmm. They're just missiles, line drives
1: right
5: over the fence.
2: They put face masks on those children up there.
3: That's what I said.
1: It gets rough.
3: They smoke. Yeah, be careful. Mm-hmm.
5: It is nice though. It seems like this is a consolation prize to not being named a starter. Like he easily could be a starter in the All-Star game, but to Carey's point, at least he gets to compete in the home run derby and we get to root for somebody. This year, it seems like not every year we get a Cardinal in the home run derby.
1: No, not at all. The last one was Pujols in his final season. That was the last one. So no, it's exciting. I think it's great. I think it's great for Jordan Walker. I think it's great for the Cardinals to have a representative in this. And unless he gets hurt, there's really no downside.
2: Why would you do that? Why?
1: It'll be fine.
2: You know what you just did to yourself.
4: No.
1: It's fine.
2: No, anything that gets tweaked from now until the end of the season, people are going to blame the home run derby and you.
1: He goes into a slump. It's the home run derby. He gets hurt. It's on me.
2: Yeah.
5: Do you guys wish that there was another...
2: Try to help.
1: Because people are irrational.
5: Another event surrounding the All-Star game?
1: Like the World Cup?
5: No.
2: Like a concert?
5: No.
2: Like...
5: Like a skills contest,
2: skills
5: competition.
2: What would it be?
5: I mean,
2: could you have a fastest base stealer?
3: That's what I was
2: from first to second,
5: first to third. First to home.
3: First to home.
1: Yeah, you could do that.
3: Home to home.
2: Go, 6-12.
1: What?
5: I think I could be wrong. I think the KBO does a bunting contest. Have you seen that?
1: I knew what he meant. What's that?
5: The best bunter?
1: No.
5: They had targets out there, and they drop bunts down.
1: Boy, we'd be terrible. Major League Baseball players would be terrible.
2: Off the bat into so much giblets. he laid it down.
1: Bounces up.
2: I think the base stealing one could be kind of fun, but then what if someone blows a hamstring?
3: I think that's why they got rid of the fastest man competition in the NFL when they did the Pro Bowl, because guys started worrying about pulling hamstrings or getting hurt or doing something and tweaking something, so... You probably wouldn't have that either.
5: 636, the KBO does a bunt contest. It's actually pretty freaking sweet. And Merp the Barbarian says a bat flip contest. Who's the best bat flip?
2: You have to catch it?
5: No, you just
2: flip it up. Throw it up in the air.
5: Yeah.
2: How would you judge that? Because if you're doing a bat flip, it's flipping
5: on that. You have to have judges, of course. Yeah. They do that when the NHL, like the coolest shootout move.
2: Yeah, but... If you're flipping a bat, it's just flipping a bat, right?
1: Right.
5: There's different ways
1: to judge heights, emotion.
2: How many spins, rotations?
1: Yeah.
5: All right. You guys hate it.
1: Yep. I don't think it's going to happen, guys. I don't think it's going to happen.
2: Jamie hates it. I hate it. But we could compete in that. Like, I want something to be where we're not able to do it.
1: Right.
2: I could flip a damn bat.
1: Technically, we did compete in a home run derby. Man, we did. A couple of them.
5: Black Oak says set a barrel at home plate and make throws from the outfield.
1: Oh, I've seen that from little league coaches will do that sometimes.
2: Yeah, I don't hate that.
1: Everybody gets ice cream.
5: Like accuracy.
2: The catchers can put one at second base.
1: Yeah.
2: Like it's a little smaller one. You gotta fire it in there.
1: How do you think the Cardinals guys would do?
2: I'd roll it in there pretty good.
1: Good.
3: From the from. Come on, man. Come on, man.
5: Pies might you be asked okay.
2: You asked because you wanted that answer.
1: I wanted that answer. Or something similar.
5: Hey, Pajes nailed PCA.
1: He did.
5: Running a second last weekend.
1: He did. Yep. So, really not the arm that we're worried about with him.
3: Not at all. Just blocking the ball from
1: mm-hmm.
2: and hitting it.
5: Man, he had a horrible at bat last night.
1: He really did.
5: Against Stallings.
1: Oh, man.
5: Granted, he struck out the side.
1: Yeah.
5: Not a great inning for the Cardinals.
1: No, but
5: that was a bad at bat.
1: It's almost like he was blindfolded when he was up there. Boy, we wish one of the USA soccer players was blindfolded as well.
2: At least I think he was.
1: Apparently not. Apparently he was just dealing with a leg fracture. Now, I know you guys talked at length about the U.S. men's soccer team.
3: We were waiting on you, though, brother.
1: And that absolutely inexcusable performance, not just loss, absolutely inexcusable performance. I appreciate it, guys. I wasn't here yesterday or Tuesday when you guys were talking about it. But I'm still pretty pissed what I saw Monday night.
2: I might be even more pissed now.
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0: 5, your time check is brought to you by Clarkson Jewelers, an officially licensed Rolex jeweler. So apparently, Christian Pulisic was dealing with a microfracture in his leg. Gonna miss several weeks. Apparently suffered the injury in the soul-crushing loss to Belgium. Now, I know that you guys have talked at length about Team USA's loss on Monday night over the last two shows. I've caught a little bit of it. I missed the initial Tuesday leading off the show thoughts.
1: Disgust, really.
0: Can you guys just... Because as I watched that game,
1: yeah,
0: I just started getting angrier and angrier. And believe it or not, Jamie, I had not even gotten into the
1: makers. We had...
2: We definitely thought you were...

0: much like you did, and then they laid an egg.
1: Yeah. I blame myself. I got into it. I was excited. This team was exciting. And at the end of it, I felt like a big dope because, of course, we can't compete. We can't compete in this sport.
2: No.
1: And why would we? This would be like, I don't know, the Seahawks, who just won the Super Bowl last year, going up against, with all due respect, some minor league football team from another country. That's what it is for us. It is.
0: NFL Europe.
1: NFL Europe goes against the Seahawks. How do you think it's going to go? Not well. The other countries are constantly training for this sport. They are. Now, they might have other sports. They might have, like, rugby. But it's mostly soccer. We have American football. We have baseball. We have NHL. We have basketball. Then there's soccer. Now, the popularity of the sport from a youth standpoint is huge, obviously, which is why this country continues to rake.
2: Well, we had a whole conversation about that, too.
1: That's a whole other story.
2: It's popular amongst the group that can afford it.
1: True.
2: It ain't popular amongst a group of people that cannot afford it.
1: Very true.
2: So and that people limits, that cannot afford it might be the ones that could actually
3: be good at it.
2: Yeah.
1: What are you saying?
2: Just saying.
1: I agree,
2: man.
1: By the way. So I think you're spot on.
3: What's funny about that, too, and I was thinking about it the other day after we finished talking, is because hockey's very expensive, too. I remember growing up, once my brother and I got to the highest level of youth hockey, like, we couldn't afford it anymore.
1: Mm-hmm.
3: So my dad had told the association, hey, they're going to go play, like the B division, because we can't afford to have them playing double A or whatever. There was no triple A back then. It was just double A. And the guy was like, no. We want these guys on the team. So they went out and got a sponsor for my brother and I. My brother and I had on our jerseys, had like sponsors. I'm not joking. The only two kids in the whole association had sponsors on their jerseys.
1: Try Frank's maple syrup.
3: It was
1: the best maple syrup in the land.
3: One was Shoppers Drug Mart, which is like Walgreens.
1: Yeah,
0: that's where Anthony used to work.
1: Yeah,
3: and
1: H&R.
3: My point is that like we ended up making the NHL.
1: Yeah,
3: so we wouldn't have done that. We wouldn't have been able to do that had we not had some help financially. Yeah. So maybe we would have just abandoned hockey. So maybe that's what happens in the U.S. You have some kids who are playing soccer. They're really good.
1: Right.
3: Mom and dad maybe can't afford it. And then so they kind of fall off into something else.
1: Or, maybe something less expensive and all that.
2: I think, so obviously the injury to Christian Pulisic, if it's a real injury, which I assume that is, I don't know. I've never heard of a microfracture. I'm assuming it's like a crack or a small like
1: a hairline
2: fracture in the bone.
0: He did kick the you-know-what out of that guy's leg. And went to kick the ball. He smoked his leg. That guy's leg was right in front of him. And he just, with all of his might, boom!
2: I think this is bigger than the injury, though. Because you hear a lot of people have been talking about Christian Pulisic. And not so much on the field, but just his personality off of the field. Like, I've heard that he's not an easy person to get along with. Like, people don't want to talk to him, or he's not, you got to go through people to get to him. Like, he's not readily available
3: like
2: to
3: Russell
2: do
3: Wilson.
2: Things, to be available to teammates or people in the organization. So, if that's part of it, then you are going to get the brunt of everything that just happened with Team USA, with the national team. You're gonna face a lot of the hate and vitriol because you are the face. You are the person that people are looking to be the Messi, to be the Ronaldo, to be Mbappe for the U.S. Mm-hmm. And if you're not that, if you're coming out of the game, Jamie, I know you know this. Anthony, you know this. Marshy, if you are injured, they want you to be carried off the field like a gladiator and your leg is dangling.
1: Mm-hmm. Mm-hmm.
2: Not something we can't see. And that doesn't mean that it's not hurt.
1: Right.
2: But I think it was, 8 to 10 minutes left in that game when he came out, if I'm not mistaken. It was towards the end of the game.
3: There's still quite a bit of time left.
2: You can't run, then you can't play.
3: You can't play.
2: If you can walk, you can run. If you can run, you can play.
1: We've seen other injuries. I forgot who it was. I think it was the game earlier on Monday. It was Portugal versus Spain, and there was a player from Portugal, one of their top guys, and he had to leave the game. So we've seen it. We've seen the injuries.
3: He also came back on crutches.

0: Probably.
1: No, he did. He came back.
0: There you go. Yeah. So he walked off, and he tried to play, too, and it just wasn't happening for him. Go ahead.
1: No, I get upset because I see so many players in different sports play through injury. I'm not going to say hockey players, football players, there's basketball players. Like, there's guys that play through things. Mm. It'd be like me or any one of you guys, we're playing in Game 7 of the Stanley Cup Finals. And you got a micro fracture. I've seen Patrice Bergeron played with a separated shoulder and a punctured lung, right, and broken ribs.
0: Right.
1: Played Game 7 for
2: Wouldn't advise it, but
1: my point is, if you have a micro fracture, that is like nothing. It's like, and I can't assume how much pain he was in. I'm not going to do that. But like Kerry said, I think I would play until I dropped.
3: Well, my whole thing with this whole situation is I don't mind him coming out of the game because he wasn't good he got injured.
1: He wasn't good in any game.
3: No, so listen, the fact that he wasn't good in the first half, got injured, to me, I'm like, okay, dude, get off the field.
0: Marsh, I couldn't agree with you more. In fact, there's two people I blame for Monday night. I blame myself, okay? I blame myself because I bought in. I bought in for the first time, and this is... This is what I get. The other guy I blame is Russell Crowe, the manager for Team USA. You got to pull him. He stunk. He was completely overwhelmed, and it's not just on him.
1: You got to go with your best guys. Like, pull him
0: off the field. You're done. He was awful, Jamie. He was awful.
1: He just didn't look like he cared.
0: The moment was too big for that dude. The moment was way too big. He looked nervous. He looked like he was, like those guys that kind of like, I'm playing hard. You're not playing hard. You're not.
3: We all grew up with someone like that. Was on your team. You're like, dude, you are not doing anything, but it looks like you are.
0: Exactly. It was what do you call eyewash.
3: Practice player.
0: He was eyewashing all over the pitch on Monday night. It was awful. And it's not just him, because guess what? There is zero benefit to being the face of Team USA Soccer, men's. There isn't. There's zero benefits. Because you're going to get spanked at some point. And then you're the team guy. And if you are not, Mbappe out there, you're going to get criticized. So in some respect, I feel for him. But the whole team stunk.
2: You don't have to be. You don't have to be
0: Sorry,
2: Mbappe.
0: Club.
2: You just need to play hard. And I think if you play hard, that's what I said. Like, if I don't think it was a waste of time for me to watch it. I was disappointed with how the game turned out. Like, I was excited to watch it. It's sports. It doesn't always go the way you want it to go.
0: That didn't take you off when that player at the end of the game was...
2: When he scored again?
0: Yeah, he should have. He should have done what he did.
2: He should have.
0: 100% on that. But I'm saying I'm ticked off at Team USA for... Like, dude, you let him dog walk you constantly.
2: Wow, yeah. But...
0: And I knew we were in trouble.
2: They didn't play hard enough. They ain't playing with enough effort as a team, collectively.
3: This is the criticism you're going to get when you are in a World Cup commercial for certain advertisers, for certain companies, and you are in said commercial with the best players in the world.
0: Right. Get out.
3: And you aren't competing at the same level as those guys.
0: Get out. They should have green screened him right out of that commercial.
2: was that the McDonald's commercial?
0: I don't know what he saw.
3: Michelob Ultra commercial.
0: What? Didn't get him out.
3: He scored a goal in that commercial.
2: Was he in the McDonald's commercial with the cup?
1: Well, we know there was acting involved then.
0: Yeah, thank you.
2: Oh, come on, man.
0: Not just him, though. Again, come it wasn't just him. The whole team.
1: The goalie, he was great. And Tim Ream, he had a good performance by him, too.
0: St. Louis's own?
2: Yep.
3: At least that guy cares, though.
0: He does care.
3: He's up there in age. He had a bad game. Tim Ream, but he cares. If you watched it, he definitely cares.
1: He got muscled by Doogie Howser out there.
3: I'm just saying, he cares.
1: He was 14 years old, and he threw around Tim Ream, pushed him down, and...
0: That did stink.
1: It was terrible.
0: Belgium didn't even play their two black guys until the end. I knew we were in trouble. Mars, I texted you guys.
1: Yeah.
0: I go, now the black guys are going in. Now we're definitely screwed.
1: Yeah, and we were.
0: Yes.
2: It was a wrap before that.
0: He's shushing the crowd. You think one of our guys is going to go get in his face? No way. Don't do that.
1: He's a pretty big dude.
0: He was a really big
1: dude.
2: They need some grit.
1: Yeah.
0: Falcon should look at him. Play linebacker or something after he's done a World Cup.
2: What Tom Brady said?
0: What did he say?
1: I heard you guys talking about that
0: 28-3. No, what did that joke say?
3: He said that the Argentina comeback was probably, in his opinion, better than his comeback against your Falcons in the Super Bowl.
0: Oh, his. Done. That's it. Greatest comeback in sports history. Argentina.
2: Not like Tom Brady would know.
0: Chris Kerber joins us next on 101 ESPN.

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1: Our guy, Stewie, Jamie, whether you're calling him for advice or to check in on where the rates are or going, Stewie's got you covered. 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Not with Stewie.
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1: It's Fast Lane on 101 ESPN. Kerry Davis, Jamie Rivers, Anthony Salzer. Let's head to the Callier and Thompson phone line. We're joined by our guy, Chris Kerber, play-by-play man of your St. Louis Blues, right here on your home for the Blues, 101 ESPN and Curves. I don't know. We're still fired up a couple of days after the World Cup loss. We'll get to hockey, but your thoughts on Pulisic, because, of course, it wasn't just him, so the team loss in general, any positives that are actually on the pitch to take away. I'm throwing a quarter your way, Curbs. Let it rip.
9: You know what? That game was just awful, wasn't it?
2: Ah,
9: and as much momentum as they built to get through the round of 32, which we know is an added round, right? But as much momentum as they built, right? They just usurped it all. Not through the loss. Like, I think we would have been okay if a loss looked like the way Mexico lost, right? You know, or even Canada for that matter, right? But it was just such a bad loss where everything that could have gone wrong did go wrong. I mean, I got such admiration for Tim Ream, and he had probably one of the toughest games that he's probably played soccer since he turned pro, right? You know, the Christian Pulisic topic, that's a whole nother one, you know. But look, in the end, I think USA Soccer built Christian Pulisic up as should be, you know, the next great face. And he just isn't that. He doesn't stay on the field. He can't stay healthy. Whatever was going on, you know, leading up even with his Serie A stuff into this one was not very good. But having said that, it does remind me of this, though, guys. Like, you know, with social media and access and all that stuff, sometimes we just do lose appreciation for how good these athletes really are, even when their performance isn't there. And that was one of those. To me, that one game was like the Blues' first two-thirds of their season last year where everybody was just so bad on a regular basis, you're like, what's going on, right? You know, this just doesn't add up. And so frustrating because of the type of loss more so than the loss itself. But I'll tell you what, on a positive side, Tillman and Balogun. And did you see Balogun's post, by the way, afterwards?
2: No.
1: No.
9: Okay, well, first off, this kid gets a red card, right? And never should have had a red card, never said anything to the referee, like absolute role model, you know, style of handling it as he went off the field, right? He puts out a social media post that said, this did not end the way we wanted to, or we're sorry for that, you know, but there's a lot of reason to be excited about what's coming, and I can't wait to represent this country, you know, at the next world, that kind of thing, at the next World Cup. So I think from a USA Soccer standpoint that, look, brutal loss, disappointing loss. It's a game they should have won. It's a game where the stars should have stepped up, and they didn't do it. It's a game where Christian Pulisic could have really put his mark on the game for Team USA. He totally missed that opportunity and then actually went backwards with it. But in terms of Tillman and to me, Balogun, I think you got to really be excited for those two. And that's kind of where I leave it because, again, guys, like, man, I'll tell you what, like, these athletes are so dang good. Like, they really are good that, you know, don't let the loss, you know, kind of overshadow kind of the fun you had watching them for 3.5 weeks.
2: Yeah, I agree. It was a fun ride. But, you know, we've talked about this throughout the course of the World Cup and then certainly following the USA's loss the other night on Monday. But I'm just going to throw it out to you, Curbs. Why is it, do you think, that these other countries, like the really good ones, are so far ahead of the United States when it comes to soccer?
9: You know what? I really do think that because in most of these other countries, it is the number one sport. Like, you can break it down and talk about the youth model system and the thousands of dollars, right? And then I'll throw you youth hockey and sit there and say, yeah, well, they just beat Canada, right? You know, in the Olympics. So, to me, I really do just think it's because of the culture of the sport, some of these other countries, to be honest with you guys. And, you know, and yeah, I think there's stuff that USA Soccer can do to kind of get you there. It is hard to imagine in a country this big and as popular as that sport is, right, that they aren't more competitive and more dominant. I think part of it is a little bit of American arrogance, to be honest with you, where you think you should be the best at everything. And, you know, sometimes other people are better than you at some stuff. So I just like, Like, there's other sports in England. There's other sports in some of these other countries, but none of them rate as high as soccer does. And in this country, soccer, you could put soccer on an international, like you could almost put some of the ratings below, you know, auto racing and stuff like that. So I just think there's so many more options here in this country that kids play so many different sports versus in some of these other countries, and I think it is that simple.
10: Curbs, I'm going to switch topics to hockey, and I was wondering, I know you saw the offer sheet to Leo Carlson and how that's all unfolded. My question, we were talking about this yesterday, the Blues have a few restricted free agents after this season, Hofer, Snuggerud, Neighbors. Do you feel like there's going to be some pressure on the Blues to get those guys signed so no offer sheets come those guys' way?
9: Barry, yes. Bluntly, yes. I do think if what we've seen from Doug Armstrong's two offer sheets to Holloway and Broberg, and then what we've seen happen this year, and we saw two offer sheets. Let's not forget about the Barrett-Hayden offer sheet that Utah just matched. With the salary cap going up, with teams having some space, that opened the door in the offer sheet era for a monster to happen, and the monster did happen with the Philadelphia Flyers there. So to me, there's two things here. One, it absolutely better serve as a wake-up call to general managers around the entire National Hockey League to try and get things done. The saga, if you believe the reports on how the negotiations have gone with Pat Verbeek, is an interesting sidebar to this. But the other question, though, I legitimately have is, let's say you're an agent of one of these Blues players. Do you hold off? Do you potentially hold off and say, I wonder if an offer sheet could come versus an extension from the team? So somewhere in this, if you're going to keep your prospects, number one, you're going to have to make sure that they want to be there. And number two, you got to make sure you've got cap space to match in case something goes awry. But number three, like, you're going to have to make sure that it's a reasonably fair deal to do so, because I think when Doug Armstrong had the success of Broberg and Holloway, it really opened some eyes of what people at one point thought were taboo, and now I think is going to be more commonplace.
2: Curbs, I said the other day, after examining these offer sheets and looking at the Blues roster and just kind of evaluating, I said to Carey that I feel like the offer sheets are the new unrestricted free agency in hockey. Because to your point, what you just said, what if the agents tell Alex Steen and Doug Armstrong, we're not interested in talking about an extension just now. We'll talk to you next offseason. Knowing full well that Jimmy Snuggerud, after maybe a 25 or 30 goal season, somebody might come over the top with $10 million a year for him and then, you know, put the Blues in a pickle. I just feel like the leverage, because now a lot of the UFAs, they're older, and some of those guys, the teams aren't giving the term to those guys. It's kind of changed the landscape a bit. I feel like the RFAs now, who are young and successful early in their career, I feel like those guys now are the highly coveted, like, unrestricted free agents because of offer sheets.
9: Yeah, I agree with you completely on that, Jamie. Like, I really do. I think it was a taboo tool. We saw a limited number of those before, and now I think teams are realizing this. Trades are hard to make. And how do you get a key young player without drafting them and waiting 4 or 5 years for them to become impactful? Well, it's the offer sheet aspect. And do you value somebody like Leo Carlson more than you value your four first-round picks over the next few years? And I think you can make a legit case why that's a smart move, right? So the other aspect of that too, Jamie, to me is this. I really do wonder, like, when I sit back and look at this, I look at the teams like Anaheim that are vulnerable, right? You hear, you know, what happens with Fantilli in Columbus, you know, Marchenko in Columbus, okay? Some guys like that as they move into where they get the rights of it, right? And to me, part of this is, too, these teams that have been so bad for so long and had so many high picks that your ability to keep them all just isn't going to be there, especially if they end up being good like we're seeing in Anaheim, right? Like, it's just going to be hard to afford them all if somebody isn't taking a hometown discount, like maybe like a Cale Makar is going to have to do to keep Colorado competitive coming up here. So, I agree with you completely. I think it's something you're going to see more of. And at the same time, give a lot of these young players credit. They're coming into the league good. They're coming into the league ready. And they're making it harder. You've got successful young players coming in. You've got to find a way to absolutely make sure you keep them. It sure makes Doug Armstrong's contracts to Robert Thomas and George Kyrou look really, really good, doesn't it? Like, I mean, seriously? Like brilliant. Almost the same one to Broberg last year, right?
2: Yeah, he's done a good job of keeping those salaries down, and the more you look at it across the board and you see what other guys are making now, Army's got guys locked up for a good number of years at a really good price.
9: Yeah, but here's the one question, and the only time's going to tell us how this goes. At some, like, I call them sandboxes, right? What sandbox are you going to play in? At some point, the National Hockey League teams were going to have to start playing in the sandbox of the Vegas Golden Knights, where buying somebody out, moving a key player, a little cold-heartedness is going to actually be part of it. Now, with some of these contracts that are coming, and I don't know how this Carlson one is going to adjust the all-around. Like, is it a one-off? Is it an outlier, right? Or does it jack prices up, right? Who knows? How that is not yet defined. But to me, the real question that comes out of that, though, is really, in that sense, you know, what sandbox do the Blues end up playing in? And eventually, they're going to have to step into that sandbox for either you are signing that key free agent or you're paying a big amount of money to one of these young studs you hope is a young stud. We'll see when they get there, but I think eventually the landscape's changing where it's going to become the sandbox you've got to play in if you want to be successful.
1: Curbs, great stuff. Appreciate you. Have a great week, and we'll circle back next week.
9: Okay, guys. Have an awesome week. We'll talk to you later.
1: Same. All right. Chris Gerber here in the Fastlane on 101 ESPN. Marsh has got what's trending for you next.
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21: 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And it's all brought to you by the Schaefer Door Company. Cardinals pick up a win last night. They'll look for another one tonight with Andre Pallante on the mound. First pitch is at 6:45. Coming up next, we have What's Trending. I'm Andrew Marsh, and the Sports Center update is brought to you by Universal Windows Direct. You'll be saying, I love my windows.
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21: 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I'm Andrew Marsh, and it's time for What's Trending. Gentlemen, what is trending? I have convinced Rachel to watch Game of Thrones. We are on the tail end of season one right now. We know a lot of people think that Game of Thrones was great, and then it fell off a cliff. That's what I believe.
2: I've never seen it.
21: Kerry, you've seen it. Would you agree with that statement?
10: Yeah. The first, I don't know how many seasons, the first few seasons were like, oh my God, anything can happen. Anything is happening. Mm-hmm. It's all going to happen. Mm-hmm. And then it kind of just got weird towards the end. So probably around the time when they had the Starbucks cup, you know, in the show.
1: They had Starbucks back then.
21: So yesterday, yesterday we were talking about Justin Verlander. He announced he's retiring. It got me thinking, what top professional players were excellent during their prime and then fell off a cliff?
10: Oh. I mean, there's a lot of
1: them. Yeah, there's a lot of them. It's a good question,
21: but
1: though.
21: Who are the top ones that come to mind? I'll start.
1: Jerry Rice.
10: Jerry Rice was 45 damn near, man. He was still Seattle Jerry Rice.
1: Okay, so are we... Yeah. Or... Oakland Jerry Rice.
10: Oh boy! No, he went to the Pro Bowl with the Raiders.
1: Okay, fine. Seattle Jerry Rice.
10: It was Seattle.
1: But are we thinking of that? Like a guy just kept going and probably
10: should have stopped.
1: And I hate saying that because hey, play as long as you want. But are we thinking more along the lines of like the guy was incredible for 4 or 5 years and then immediately dropped?
10: I think it's more that because
1: I think age gets
10: most of us.
1: Right. Okay. So let's do that then.
10: It would have to be. I can't say Russell because Russell still was a starter in the league. That game he had against the Cowboys last year, 2 years ago, last year.
1: They lost
10: to the Cowboys.
2: Oh, yeah. One game.
1: Yes.
10: But it was
1: week two.
10: Like 500 yards and 5 touchdown passes.
1: Mm-hmm.
10: Then he threw the game losing interception, which was a terrible decision, but I think that might have been his last game he started.
1: I got one that's up for debate. What about Priest Holmes?
10: Was that injury, though?
2: Kerry doesn't want you to say any football players.
1: He had three plus years where he was incredible. 1,500 yards, 1,600 yards, 1,400 yards. And then, he only played 8 games.
10: It was injury.
1: And then 7 games, and then didn't play at all. All right.
10: So, like, I don't think you can add if it's injury. Like, because if you're injured, then your play is going to just completely fall off. Oh, here's one. Jeremy Lin.
2: Jeremy Lin.
21: That's a good one.
10: That's a good one.
1: Yeah.
2: He still played in the league for quite a few years after, though.
10: Yeah, he did.
2: What about a lot of people putting Tim Lincecum?
1: So, yeah, that's a good one.
10: That
1: Lincecum.
10: Was injuries, though. Like, his body was not made to throw that hard, was it? Like, his body
1: I wouldn't
10: started
1: put him in the
10: falling apart.
1: I wouldn't put him in the injury category. He was, like, absolutely filthy.
10: What'd you laugh at?
2: Somebody's...
1: He was absolutely filthy for about four seasons and then just kind of tailed off. Because they put him in the bullpen, I think, in
2: so if we expand this, though, World like, Series. Almost every aging player, there's injuries. And there's like,
10: mm-hmm. Here's a good one.
2: What?
10: Chris Davis from the Orioles.
1: Oh, yeah.
3: Yeah.
1: That is a good one. That's a really good one.
10: Good job.
2: A lot of people putting Rick Ankiel, but I don't agree with Rick Ankiel.
10: That's who we're
2: already. Because, yeah, maybe as a pitcher, but Rick Ankiel went on to have a pretty good career as a baseball player overall.
3: We have Anthony Rendon. That guy was on a World Series winning team, got paid, and then really decided to hate the game of baseball.
1: Yeah.
10: Albert Haynesworth is a good one.
2: Yep. Ben Simmons.
3: Yeah. You have to have like multiple years of success, though.
1: Right.
3: Like, how many years of success did he have?
1: Yeah, I don't think he had multiple years. Tyler goes Christian Pulisic.
2: I don't know, man. Some of what, Baumgartner?
1: No, Baumgartner was outstanding
2: he just got old.
1: Which
2: he
1: just had a lot of miles on his arm.
2: Yeah, like what are you gonna do?
1: He made the World Series team, the 2010 World Series team, when he was 19. So he just had a lot of miles, but he was still dominant for a while, more so than Lincecum.
3: The 314 says not a superstar, but Alan Craig's fall off was incredible.
1: That was he had,
3: but he was injured.
10: That was an injury. He was a foot injury. Hurt his foot.
1: Yeah,
10: coming around third.
1: And he was just never the same.
10: Mm-hmm.
3: So I wonder if we have to look at injuries. I'm more so looking at just players who just started to stink out of nowhere.
1: Yeah. A couple people in the Droid and Dr. Feds said Chris Bryant.
2: Yeah.
1: That's not bad.
2: There was a goalie way back when in the NHL. His name was Jim Carrey. He played for the Washington Capitals.
1: I remember.
3: Pretty funny.
1: I remember
2: his nickname
1: was
2: the Net Detective.
1: Okay.
2: Now, he won the Vezina and the Rookie of the Year trophy same year, and then fell off the planet. Like, it was terrible. He actually played here with me, with the Blues, for like a week, and then he quit hockey.
1: Really?
2: Yeah, it was weird. So,
10: what about Peyton Hillis?
1: That's a good one.
3: Mm-hmm.
1: Yeah.
3: Oh, he was on the cover of a video game.
1: Yeah.
10: Like, he was really good. That 1 year.
1: And they're like, what happened?
10: And then...
1: I feel like we're covering like a lot of different categories, though.
3: 618, here's a good one, too. Jonathan Huberdeau, who was fantastic with
2: 115
3: the Florida
2: points.
3: Panthers, gets traded to Calgary, and you just don't even hear about him anymore.
2: Yeah, I agree. He's falling off. He signed a big-ass ticket, too.
3: Yeah.
2: Oof.
1: Yeah, so it's interesting, because normally you do like one-hit wonders. So John Scorsese brought up Sean Alexander, and I was thinking him as well, but he had too many good years, so I didn't mention him.
10: Sean Alexander,
3: but that's part of it, right? Like I started this with Game of Thrones, where you can make an argument that they had six incredible seasons, up for discussion on the seventh season, eighth season was terrible.
1: Yeah, okay, so he would fit that category though. He had five years where he rushed for at least 1,100 yards.
10: Yeah, but
1: and then only played in 10 games and had 896. It's tough with running backs.
10: That's what I was going to say.
1: Somebody mentioned before, like Zeke Elliott. It's tough. Like, running backs should almost be omitted.
10: Yeah, come on, man. Yeah, your body is not made to do that.
1: You get four really spectacular years out of running backs. That's pretty good.
10: You did really well.
1: Yep. I don't know. Interesting, Marsh. Tough to quantify, but it's good. All right, it's the Fastlane on 101 ESPN. Speaking of football, how are Super Bowl teams built? Bill Barnwell of ESPN.com did a little bit of a study dating back to 2011 in which he looked at both the winner of the Super Bowl and loser of the Super Bowl and tried to figure out like how the team was built. And there's at least one big takeaway that I want to pick your guys' brain on. 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
2: This is Fast Lane on 101 ESPN. Kerry Davis, Jim Rivers, Anthony Salter. I was reading an article by Bill Barnwell at ESPN.com, Kerry, about how Super Bowl-level NFL rosters are built at each position. And what Barnwell did is he went back and looked at, since the 2011 season, 30 teams competed for 15 Lombardi trophies. And so he looked at both teams, not just the winner, but the two teams that reached the Super Bowl, mm-hmm. and try to figure out how both teams were built. So he goes through quarterback, running back, goes through every position. At the very end, he gives his biggest takeaways. He said, well, so what did we learn? Having gone position by position, let me finish up by drawing some specific conclusions and some big picture thoughts. The first one was that last season was very weird, he writes. As I mentioned in the introduction, the Patriots and Seahawks were built in ways that I'm not sure other teams have tried or will try to emulate. The Seahawks signed a relatively unheralded quarterback and won a Super Bowl, mm-hmm. something we haven't really seen for a full season since some great defenses of the early aughts helped Brad Johnson and Trent Dilfer win titles. The Patriots found 10 of their 20 starters from this analysis in free agency, tying them with the 2015 Broncos for the most of any team over the past 15 seasons. 8 of those 10 starters had been signed during the prior offseason, which is likely a record for free agent additions who immediately helped their team advance to the Super Bowl. As he continues, drafting and developing is essential. We all know why. Then he gets into the Rams not being... He says, yes, the Rams are outliers, but not as much as you would think, how they punt the draft picks. Here's what I really want to focus on, though. If we're just going to zero in. He says, each team builds through only a handful of high-profile moves. To summarize, he says, yeah, we always kind of look at, obviously, the quarterback and some of the big-time players. But the majority of these teams, said, these teams that reached the Super Bowl, the majority, by average, started 6.5 players from a low-cost group, meaning mid to late round draft picks or cheaper free agents. Guys on 1 or 2 year deals, not making a bunch of money.
3: So going out and spending the most money on the highest paid players does not always equate having the success.
2: Right. Which we see in other sports too, by the way.
3: If you want to look at like the
2: Dodgers,
3: the prototypical team for that would probably be the Seahawks that won the Super Bowl. When they won, Russell Wilson was not a first-round draft. He was third round.
2: Yep.
3: Richard Sherman was a fifth or sixth round guy. Like, you had a couple of guys that were key, you know, factors on that team that were not high draft picks, that were, as you said, middle to tier to late tier players that add value to your team and allow you to have success. And the one thing, I just kind of skimmed over it, looking at some of these some of the teams and the breakdowns of it, a lot of them didn't have that high profile player in free agency. Mm-hmm. Like, it's talking about the best way to go about it is building through the draft.
2: Right.
3: And if you miss on your draft picks, then it's disastrous. But if you're able to hit on the draft picks, win while those guys are still on their rookie deal, have that success, you're probably going to have a chance to win some championships before you start paying people, you know, the enormous amount of salaries that you have to pay them, and you start losing some of the other key factors on your team.
2: You know, another thing that Barnwell mentioned is something that we've talked about specifically with the Eagles, but he also brings up the Seahawks, who missed badly in their trade for Percy Harvin and were able to overcome it. Mm-hmm. With the Eagles, they selected Jalen Reagor and passed up on Justin Jefferson, and were still able to overcome it.
3: Right.
2: I think that there's some narratives, but narratives for a good reason. Building through the draft in any sport, that's your bedrock. But it does seem like smart organizations still make mistakes. They just don't let those mistakes cripple them. And I think that's something else that Barnwell pointed out when discussing how teams are built.
3: The two examples you gave were both receivers, though.
2: True.
3: Like, so if you miss on a high-profile receiver, And that kind of goes to your point of why do you build from the outside in?
2: Right.
3: Like, if your offensive line is good, if your defensive line is good, you're probably going to have a lot more success than if you draft Jalen Reagor over Justin Jefferson.
2: Right.
3: Right. It probably doesn't matter as much, and you can rebound from that mistake and get right back into the things that you need to get into.
2: Yeah, you miss on a quarterback, that's a little different.
3: Yeah, you're going to be out of luck.
2: Yeah.
3: Yeah.
2: If you're the Jets or Browns, that it is showcased, you are going to be held back significantly. So, yeah, there's certain positions that you could probably miss on and still be okay. Yeah. It's interesting. I didn't even think about this, but like, is that the case in other sports too? Like, Jamie, is there a position you can miss more on in the NHL and still winger. Be okay? Just because there's an abundance maybe of winners? Maybe not like, you know, the top tier guys.
4: Your most important pieces are center ice, defense, and goalie. It's not to say that you're just dismissing the wingers, but you can find a winger.
2: Yeah.
4: No, you're not going to find, like, if people want to cherry pick and say, well, what about, like, Alex Ovechkin? Okay, well, that's a bit of an asterisk there.
2: Right.
4: For the most part, Sidney Crosby, center iceman, Connor McDavid, Nathan MacKinnon. Like, you go down the list of guys, and the dudes, a lot of those guys are center icemen.
2: Yeah.
4: And then the defense, you hear every general manager talk about building from the net out.
2: Mm-hmm.
4: Well, your goaltending, your defense core, your center ice, and then fill in the voids with the wingers.
2: Sure.
4: Hopefully you get a Kucherov.
2: Ooh.
4: That'll work out for you.
2: Yeah, that'd be nice. Yeah. Absolutely. Yeah.
4: Before someone types that name.
2: Jamie's trying to beat him to it. All right, we do need a new gauntlet contestant, preferably somebody that has never played before. So if you want to play in the gauntlet, you've never done it before, you're chomping at the bit, text us, 314-399-9646. You've always considered playing in the gauntlet, never have. 314-399-9646 is the Air Comfort Service text line. Do so now, because we do need a new gauntlet contestant. Hey, don't forget, you can also join BK and Ferrari. Nope, this was old. Guys, who put this there? You know I'll read it.
4: Yeah.
2: Don't join them.
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4: 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Yeah. 11 to 2.
2: That's right. Right here on 101 ESPN. Well said, Jamie. All right, we will have the call next on 101 ESPN.
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2: 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What's up, Nick?
14: Hey, how you doing?
2: Doing great, man. Appreciate you joining us. Thank you for playing today. Would you like to take on Andrew Marsh, Kerry Davis, Jamie Rivers, or me in round one?
14: Oh, I would love to play against Kerry, please.
15: Kerry Davis.
3: Good luck, Nick.
14: Thank you, sir. Good luck to you.
3: Thank you.
2: All right, so Kerry's going to make his way into the cone of silence. Nick, you're going to tell Andrew Marsh to spin that wheel.
14: Spin that wheel, Marshy.
2: All right, Nick, is there a certain category you were hoping for today?
14: Random.
2: Hoping for random.
14: That's a category.
2: Sometimes the wheel obliges.
16: Yeah, it didn't today.
17: No?
16: No, it's football.
2: Okay. Wow. How do you feel about football?
14: Soccer?
2: No. Of American football.
14: Oh.
2: Yeah.
14: All right, that's fine.
2: All right. Nick, you're going to get four football-related questions today. Each one is worth 2 points unless you ask for the options. If you ask for the options, those questions become worth 1 point. Are you ready?
14: I am ready.
2: All right. Steven Davis was a three-time Pro Bowler who led the league with 17 rushing touchdowns in 1999. Identify the organization that drafted Steven Davis.
14: Options, please.
2: The Carolina Panthers, the then Washington Redskins, or the Detroit Lions.
14: I'll go with the Panthers.
2: Panthers, you said?
14: Please.
2: Final answer.
18: All right, Nick, question two. For how many different NFL clubs has Kareem Hunt suited up for?
14: I'll go with yeah.
18: All right. Was it two, three, or four?
14: I'm so sorry. Can you repeat that?
18: Yep. Was it two, three, or four?
14: Two.
18: Final answer.
16: Question number three. Signed by the Browns in 1999, Phil Dawson played in 215 games What was his position?
14: Finally.
16: Sorry, you cut out there. Did you say wide receiver?
14: Finally.
2: Did you say wide receiver, Nick?
14: Yes.
2: Okay.
14: Final wide receiver.
2: All right, Nick, last question. In 2015, Georgia hired Kirby Smart to replace this head coach who had been on the job in Athens for 15 seasons. So who did Kirby Smart replace at Georgia?
14: I'll have to take the
2: apps. Sure. Mark Richt, Barry Alvarez, or Corey Frazier?
14: The first option,
2: Mark Richt. All right. Final answer?
14: Final answer.
2: Okay. All right. We're going to get Carrie back from the cone of silence. Nick, how you feeling?
14: Not very good. It's a lot harder when you're actually doing it.
2: Yeah, very true. We've heard that before.
14: Oh, man.
2: Yes, sir. All right, Kerry is back from the cone of silence right now. He's putting in his earbuds. He's feeling good about life, maybe.
3: Yeah, man. Know. Talking to Mike Ryder and T-Bone about the Rizzuto show, filling in and doing our show.
16: Yeah, I was actually thinking about that
3: and
16: last night.
3: And doing the combine.
16: I was thinking about that last night before I put my head on the pillow.
3: Guys and gal are going to hold up their end of the bargain. I mean, I'm not a...
2: They're trying to get out of it.
16: All-star break coming up.
4: Oh, and it's definitely... Would love that. Yes.
16: All-star break coming up.
3: I'm with that. Friday.
2: Next Friday, maybe?
3: Next Friday.

0: identify the organization that drafted him.
1: That's the tough one.
2: Big moment for your family.
1: Yeah.
0: It was, you remember.
1: He played for the Panthers and the Redskins, but I don't remember which one he played for first. What year did you say he did that?
0: 1999.
1: Was it the Panthers that drafted him? I'm going to go with the Panthers drafted him. Can you read the question one more time?
0: Sure,
1: I apologize.
0: Sure.
1: I just want to make sure I get all the details. God. Stop it.
0: Steven Davis. Steven Davis was a three-time Pro Bowler who led the league with 17 rushing touchdowns in 1999. Mm-hmm. Identify the organization that drafted him.
1: So that was with the Redskins. That was 1999. I'm going to say Panthers. Final answer.
3: Question two. For how many different NFL clubs has Kareem Hunt suited up for?
1: Chiefs. Damn. Browns? Not Browns. Is it the Browns? I want to say two. Oh, was it three? Where did he go when he left the Chiefs? He came back to the Chiefs. I'm going to say I can only see two. I'm probably missing one, but I'll say two. Final answer.
4: Question number three. Signed by the Browns in 1999, Phil Dawson played in 215 games. What was his position?
1: Oh, Philly was a kicker, wasn't he? Kicker. Final answer.
0: Final question. In 2015, Georgia hired Kirby Smart to replace this head coach who had been on the job in Athens for 15 years.
1: Mark Richt. Final answer.
0: All right. Okay, let's go over these.
1: Are you going to trade down the list?
0: No.
1: Damn it.
0: No, I'm not.
1: You're going straight up the list?
0: Steven Davis was a three-time Pro Bowler who led the league with 17 rushing touchdowns in 1999. Identify the organization that drafted him. Nick went with the Panthers. Kerry went with the Panthers, but Kerry didn't use the options. Correct answer is...
3: the Washington Redskins.
0: 0-0.
1: Damn it!
0: 0.0.
1: Yeah. He was in Washington first, mm-hmm. and then went to the Panthers?
0: Yes, sir.
2: Obviously, he was drafted there, Kerry.
0: We got a 0-0 tie. For how many different NFL clubs has Kareem Hunt suited up?
1: Oh, man, this is bad.
0: Kerry, without the options, went with two. Nick, with the options, went two. Correct answer is...
1: It is two.
0: That's correct. Chiefs, Browns, and back to the Chiefs.
1: Yeah, okay.
0: So we got a 2-1 lead for Kerry Davis. In 2015, Georgia hired Kirby Smart to replace this head coach who had been on the job in Athens for 15 seasons. Without the options, Kerry went with Mark Richt. With the options, Nick went with Mark Richt. The answer is...
3: Well, it was Mark Richt.
0: Kerry now up 4-2 over Nick.
1: What is this one? What is this question?
0: Could come down to this. Signed by the Browns in 1999, Phil Dawson played in 215 games.
2: Lynn Dawson is a player too.
0: What was his position? Kerry, without the options, went kicker. Nick, without the options, went wide receiver. If it's wide receiver, we have a walk-off. If it's any other position, including kicker...
1: Let's go kicker!
0: Kerry's going to win today.
1: Or anyone else, actually.
0: Nick.
5: You have chosen

0: out today.
1: Mars, correct answer is...
2: Well, it's Carrie's favorite position, kicker.
1: He was a kicker, yeah.
3: You knew that he was a kicker. You don't have time for kicking.
1: I did wonder if you were going to botch that one. Carrie wins 6-2 today over Nick. Nick, sorry, man.
4: It's all good. Way to go, Carrie.
5: Thanks, what's Nick. Happening? Good job.
1: Thanks, Nick. So thanks for listening.
4: Have a good one.
1: You too.
5: 215 games is a lot. So yeah. It's probably somebody that didn't get hit a lot. Definitely not a running back. Probably not a wide receiver. Mm-mm. Maybe an offensive lineman. Maybe, but
3: the
5: probably
3: fact that some
5: not.
3: Of those offensive linemen, by the way, have the careers that they have playing that position is wild to me.
5: But that's usually reserved for like specialists, kickers, punters.
1: Wasn't he on Miami?
5: I don't know.
1: Like, wasn't he a Hurricane?
5: I'm mad about the Stephen Davis one.
1: Man, you had the right team.
3: You should be upset, Kerry.
5: You should be mad at me.
3: Yep.
5: I had to hear from old Stephen later.
1: I had to see this. No, he went to Texas. He was a Longhorn.
5: Phil Dawson?
1: Phil Dawson was a Longhorn. Probably thinking of Philip Buchanan, who's a cornerback for
5: They probably don't look anything alike.
1: No, I just went with another Phil.
3: Or Richard Dawson.
1: Yeah, Richard Dawson. That's right. Yeah.
5: Mm-hmm.
3: Family Feud.
1: Might have thinking of Andre Dawson.
5: Yeah.
3: The Hawk.
1: The Hawk. Yeah. All right. It's the Fastlane on 101 ESPN. 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

0: It's Fascinating on 101 ESPN NFL Four Downs. Right now, Kerry Davis, Jamie Rivers, Anthony Stelter. Here's Andrew Marsh.
1: First down.
2: Guys, we saw this yesterday, and we almost talked a full segment about it, but we wanted Anthony to be here.
3: We want
2: to get Anthony's opinion on
0: I'm so honored.
4: No, I just don't remember. That's all. That's
3: He wasn't paying attention.
0: Okay. I'm so honored.
4: Yeah.
2: Guys,
4: glad you're here, too.
2: Sean Payton, friend of the show, by the way, Sean Payton.
4: Friend of the fast lane.
0: Yeah. He is, no actually. Kidding.
2: Yeah. Considered allowing Bill Belichick to become the head coach in 2024 to aid him in becoming the all-time winningest coach. Mm. What are your thoughts on that?
0: If I'm Bill Belichick...
4: Denver would have won the Super Bowl. They missed out.
0: Okay.
3: I don't think that...
0: If I'm Belichick, I don't want to do it that way.
3: You want to... I mean, he had no job
0: in
3: the NFL.
0: Yeah.
3: Atlanta said, nah, we're cool.
0: Yeah.
3: And was it a couple other teams? I think Atlanta was the main
0: Atlanta
3: one.
0: Atlanta was the main team.
4: Atlanta was in until really Robert Kraft called.
0: Robert Kraft called Arthur Blank and said, hey, I'm going to sewer this guy.
4: Don't invite the vampire in your home.
0: Because once that happens, you get rid of him.
3: Yeah. It's over. I thought it was very interesting, intriguing that Sean Payton would think that way to allow him to, you know, amass the number of victories to become the all-time winningest head coach. But if you're Sean Payton and you let, as Jamie just said, let Bill into the house unannounced.
0: Yeah.
3: Like, you invite him in, actually. You know, in the movies, once you invite them in, they can do whatever they want to do.
0: Right.
4: And you can't stop them.
3: Yeah. They can't come in.
0: Is that vampire? That's a vampire?
3: Yeah, man.
0: So they once have to you invite be invited them in.
4: Yeah, that's the rule.
3: You have to tell them, yes, you can come in.
4: And then if you invite them in and then you find out they're vampires, now you're going to stab them through the heart with a wooden stake.
3: Yeah.
0: And by that point, they know all of your weaknesses.
4: Or they've bitten you.
3: Yeah, and now you're a vampire too.
0: Yeah.
4: Yeah. It's not great.
0: Man.
4: It's not great.
0: Yeah.
3: Yeah, I thought this was intriguing. I don't know how Sean Payton would get his team back if Bill Belichick won the number of games needed to become the all-time winningest head coach and took his team maybe to a playoff and, I don't know, won a championship. This is I'm the captain now.
0: Yeah. Hey, Bill, great job. Looks like you accomplished what you wanted to accomplish. And I'll take the team back now and, you know, you can go do your thing.
3: Sean, you're fired.
0: Yeah.
3: Thanks for showing up, though.
0: You're out.
3: Yeah.
0: Okay.
1: Second down.
2: All right, gentlemen, Caleb Williams. Can Caleb Williams take the next step in becoming an elite quarterback under Ben Johnson?
4: Ooh, I think it's possible under Ben Johnson. But leading up to that, I didn't know if it was possible for him to be an impact player. But he took some big steps last year. One would have to imagine that he's going to continue to take steps forward as he gets more comfortable with Ben Johnson, and as Ben Johnson works with him longer. I could be wrong. I'll defer to the football guys, but I have more confidence in Ben Johnson developing Caleb Williams than Caleb Williams just doing on his own.
3: That's gridiron guys to you.
4: next episode coming up soon. Yeah. Pay attention to your socials.
0: Yep.
3: Caleb Williams was 7th in passing yards last year, and the reason why I wanted to ask this question is because under Ben Johnson, we saw the maturation of Jared Goff really turn into that elite quarterback, top 5 to 10 caliber quarterback that most people would say, yeah, I could start a franchise with that guy. I think Caleb Williams has the potential. You were, you know, one game away from really a couple of more catches away from some of your guys, or a big stop away from making it to the NFC Championship game last year. You lost to the Rams in overtime. You had he had a great performance in the playoffs, which, you know, should bode well for this team. I think Caleb Williams is going to be one of the top 5 quarterbacks next year, not just in passing yards and passing touchdowns, but I think he's going to be looked at as that elite quarterback that was the first overall draft pick, and now kind of turning that corner into, he's one of those guys.
0: Yeah, this is a perfect combination of he was already an excellent athlete, had all the physical raw tools, but needed a coach that was going to push him to be even better and not just rely on the raw tools. And we have seen now everything come together for Caleb Williams. So I think with Ben Johnson, yes, I think he could take the next step and become one of the top tier quarterbacks in the NFL. If he were with any, if he was with the Jets coaching staff, that would probably not. If he was with Cleveland's coaching staff, probably not.
3: Yeah.
0: But because he's with Ben Johnson, I mean, hell, we even saw, like, we saw the flashes of Caleb Williams as a rookie, and we're like, man, he's got some talent.
3: Correct.
0: But because of the fact that he was with Matt Eberflus, and then eventually, like, Thomas Brown. No knock on Thomas Brown. Yeah. He did the best he could as the interim head coach. But he was not with the right guys in his rookie year.
3: Right.
0: And it went to hell.
3: Yeah.
0: The right guy. He was excellent.
3: I think the Bears are going to win that division. I'm excited about watching Caleb Williams have a really kind of a breakout year next year.
0: Mm-hmm.
1: Third down.
2: Is this a must-win-it-all situation for the L.A. Rams?
0: Is this a must-win-it-all situation? Yeah, absolutely. Yeah, you don't have draft picks. By the way, it looks like France just...
4: Mbappe. Imagine that. The best players show up.
5: And I thought they were off.
0: You thought France was off?
5: I thought they were...
2: Stop running the game!
5: Cup was off. For a while.
0: No.
5: For a couple of days.
0: Next week. No, they keep playing. Yeah, they keep playing.
4: You see that Mbappe?
5: Is he any good?
4: He's their best player. And
5: what
4: he
5: did
4: scored
5: he do?
4: In a big game.
0: Mm.
5: Oh.
4: Yeah.
5: Is that what you're supposed to do?
0: I believe
4: so. They tell me.
5: Okay. Yeah, I think it is a must, like a win it all. They need to win it. You're looking at Matthew Stafford.
4: Wouldn't
5: that
4: a couple of years ago, too? Because they mortgaged everything a couple of years ago, and we thought, well, they're done.
5: I think that
4: and here they are again doing the same thing.
5: I think now is even more of a must-win situation for them. They brought in Myles Garrett. Matthew Stafford is clearly on his last year or two. They drafted his backup.
0: Yeah.
5: They drafted his replacement already to like they're preparing for life without Matthew Stafford. So I think that this is, you know, now or never. Puka Nacua, he's still okay for now. Hopefully he stays okay.
0: As somebody that's also talked about, I mean, besides the stuff, off-field stuff, he's also talked about, like, kind of retiring.
4: Early.
5: Puka?
0: Yeah.
4: I think Puka might have some things going on.
0: You think so?
4: Yeah.
0: Who doesn't?
5: Yeah, we all do.
4: Like, I'm talking, like...
5: Nah, we all do.
4: You know, like Brandon Ayuk-type things going on.
5: Hey, right? Both receivers.
4: That's what I'm saying.
0: In the NFC West.
5: I agree.
4: I'm saying, man.
0: Yeah, you're right.
4: Didn't mean anything else.
5: Mm. Yeah, I'm sure you didn't.
0: Yeah.
4: I can't help what you think.
5: There it is.
0: Good call.
1: Fourth down.
2: Did the Chiefs do enough this offseason to regain their top spot in the AFC? We had the conversation yesterday about if they are a playoff team, but what about the top spot in the AFC?
0: Is Mahomes going to be Mahomes from week one on?
5: I don't know.
0: Okay, then I don't know.
4: I don't think they are, man. I mean, Travis Kelce's going back again. He had a really bad year last year.
0: Just got married. We think.
4: We don't know.
5: Yeah. He did.
4: Well, they say he did.
5: Why would they lie?
4: I don't know.
5: Why would they lie to us? Who are we for them to lie to?
4: I don't know. A lot of people have power do. They just wonder.
5: I don't know. I think the addition of Kenneth Walker III is going to be so much relief on Patrick Mahomes and that offense that they won't even understand how important that position was until now.
0: Mm-hmm.
5: Like, you're not going to... I think Isaiah Pacheco is a great guy.
0: Hard runner.
4: He runs angry.
0: He does. Like, he's mad at the ground.
4: Yeah.
5: Okay.
4: What's your problem with him, Kerry?
5: I don't have a problem with him.
0: Isaiah Pacheco. I always have. I always enjoy watching him run.
5: I love the fact that... He has worked his... I mean, I'm always for the undrafted, late round, seventh round, sixth round guy. He's a seventh round draft pick. He worked his way up to be a starter in the NFL.
0: He's a Big Ten guy, too. I'm surprised you're taking this route.
5: Doesn't like him.
4: He went to Rutgers. Whoa.
0: That's a Big Ten team.
5: Okay.
4: Kerry really doesn't like this guy.
5: No,
4: like,
5: I do.
0: Is it kind of like the Akron of the Big Ten? Yeah, I feel you on that.
4: I mean,
0: yeah,
4: it's Rutgers.
0: I got you.
4: Like, I don't even think people are there.
0: I feel you.
5: Okay.
0: Yeah. Akron of the Big Ten. No, I get you.
5: Yeah, it's.
4: Why are you contributing to this?
5: He knows what I'm saying. He gets it, man. Like,
3: Kyle Manunga went to Rutgers too, though. I love him.
0: Yeah.
3: He runs hard. He plays hard. But I think that the upgrade at that position is going to be very beneficial for that offense. And if Patrick Mahomes is healthy, you know, from start to finish, I don't know what's going on with Rasheed Rice. Yeah, I don't know what the heck they're doing.
4: Are we overlooking, like, who is Patrick Mahomes throwing the ball to?
3: Well, Xavier Worthy is still there.
4: But, like, you know, like, come on.
0: And they got, what was their other big acquisition?
4: I don't see them being the top of the AFC, though.
0: Not the top of the AFC.
4: That was the question.
3: That was my question.
0: Yeah. I thought it was AFC West.
3: No.
0: Oh, no.
3: AFC.
0: Not.
4: See, you gotta pay attention.
2: See, he talks about
0: us. Oh, you're telling me?
2: He talks about us, not paying attention.
4: I know.
2: The nerve. He ain't listening.
4: This guy.
2: Don't we say that every time, though? We're like, oh, what are the Chiefs going to do this year?
0: And then they
2: go to the Super Bowl.
4: That's what I'm saying.
0: Okay, so they didn't. This is the team I was thinking of.
3: You were thinking they traded Trent McDuffie.
0: Yeah.
3: And they drafted the cornerback.
0: No, but I thought they signed a receiver too, but they didn't.
3: No.
0: Okay.
4: That's my problem.
2: They didn't do it.
0: Okay. This is my fault.
4: Keep scrolling as much as you want. You're not going to find that receiver.
0: I'm telling you right now, I can't find him. I admitted
3: to it. I don't know who you were looking for.
0: I don't know what I was thinking.
2: Man, Anthony, you're looking at the wrong spot.
0: I guess so.
3: They lost Hollywood Brown left.
0: Yeah.
3: Maybe that's...
0: No.
4: Is that bad?
0: I was definitely thinking of a team.
3: What's that they have? They had somebody else last year.
0: I was thinking of the Bills. DJ Moore.
3: Oh, DJ Moore. Yeah. No, they didn't get DJ Moore.
0: No, they didn't. And I didn't think they did, but I was thinking, I'm like, what? There was an AFC team that made a... It was DJ Moore.
3: Yeah.
0: Yeah. That's on me.
3: Okay. Oh, Brent scored again.
0: Mm-hmm. Oh, wow.
2: Nah, you gotta wait 30 seconds.
0: I think we did. Nobody's watching it.
4: Do we? How are they watching the game and listening to the radio? Like, come on.
2: Well, I mean, you have eyes and ears. You can probably do both.
3: Jamie can't do both. That's a myth.
0: That person ever respond to us?
2: I don't know, Anthony. Why don't I check right now?
3: Email guy?
0: No, not the email. Not the email guy. We were at Ballpark Village. I texted a whole thing about how important that person was and how much we appreciate them and love them. And...
3: Nah.
0: No? Okay.
3: I doubt it.
2: Wow. No, they did.
0: Oh, did they?
2: Yeah.
0: Were they very kind?
2: Yeah, actually really nice.
0: Yeah, good.
4: What'd they say?
2: You want me to read it?
0: Sure.
4: At this point, is Anthony's text on there, too?
2: Oh, yeah. It's on there.
4: I think we got to recap the whole thing so people know what the hell's going on.
0: Okay. Yeah, that's fine by me. Yeah.
4: Okay.
2: All right, so this was on Wednesday.
0: This was, we were at Ballpark Village.
2: Yeah, Ballpark Village.
0: And we were talking about the old football games that were going on.
2: It says, I asked you to keep the audience updated on scores. Actually, let me restart here.
0: Mm.
2: I asked you to keep audience updated on scores the other day, and you said no. Now you are giving scores before I see them. I'm poor. I have to watch on Telemundo, which I watched the other day, and it was electric. The Mexico game.
0: Yeah,
2: I watched
0: sure.
2: on Telemundo.
4: A lot of passion.
0: Yep.
2: There is a 30-second delay. Please be considerate. I believe there is a law/rule that says you can't give up-to-date scores if not covering/showing game. I know you guys know this because you've discussed it before. And Anthony, you decided to write, sure, anything for you. Need us to wait 30 or 35? Just let us know and we'll accommodate. You're important to us. Also, what you're referring to is play-by-play. We can't do play-by-play if we don't have the rights. You're confused, but we still love you with all of our hearts. The next day, said listener said, I appreciate you guys talking football. And I'm glad you are enjoying the World Cup. Anytime you give the subject is cool with me. Of course, I'd prefer 4 hours of World Cup, but you have other sports interests to cover. Have a terrific holiday, fellas. Be safe. Stay cool.
0: Yeah, thank you.
2: There we go.
3: 4 hours of World Cup would be, I just speak for myself, that'd be brutal.
0: I don't know. we've done World Cup pretty good.
3: 4 hours?
0: We've talked very passionately about the World Cup.
3: I don't think anyone wants to hear us talk World Cup for 4 hours.
4: I think they actually would.
0: About that.
3: Hours.
4: I think they would like us.
3: I think their ears would be bleeding.
0: There he is. What commercial is this? Dreams are just dreams until you sweat for them. Take his degree.
4: He didn't sweat enough to need it.
0: Right. Get him off the TV.
4: Anthony's referring to a commercial at our guy.
2: He scored more goals in commercials than he did all time.
0: Seriously.
3: Man.
4: You know, he hadn't scored a goal since like January. Taylor Twellman was on saying he hadn't scored a goal in like forever, this guy.
0: That's why I keep saying, why did our guy Russell Crowe leave him in the game?
4: Russell Crowe also kicked the hell out of the Gatorade.
0: He did. Too.
3: They were trying hard, man.
0: He doesn't look like Russell Crowe.
4: If you put a beard on that guy, it's for sure. Yeah,
0: Russell Crowe managing us. Do you hear him after the game? After the match? He's like, will you be back? I don't know. We'll see. I don't think he committed.
4: I think he's sick of seeing some of that stuff he saw.
0: I don't blame him.
4: Yeah, I can't coach this crap.
0: Right. Can't coach him.
4: Yeah.
2: It's a one
0: can't win with him.
2: One picture deal.
5: Can't do it.
0: It's a one pick.
2: One picture deal.
0: All right, Sports Six Pack coming back.
2: He wasn't
0: back.
2: In The Gladiator 2.
4: No,
0: he wasn't. He couldn't be.
4: He couldn't be. Come on.
0: Yeah.
4: It's a little difficult.
2: Could have been.
0: Spoiler alert.
2: Hey, Will Smith can reprise his role in I Am Legend 2. We know how that one ended.
0: Yeah.
4: I don't, do actually.
2: Why can't Russell Crowe?
4: We don't know how that ended.
2: Come back.
0: True-ish. Is that what he's doing now?
2: Well, apparently there's a deleted scene.
4: Yeah, it's an alternate ending.
2: Alternate right. ending that they're going with.
4: We didn't see it.
2: Allegedly, of course.
0: Yeah.
4: You love it.
0: I'm done with him.
4: You love it. Why? Will Smith?
0: Yeah.
4: What did he do?
0: Did you ever notice how he always kept... You ever notice how he always casts
2: one slap per year on somebody, and now Anthony doesn't like
4: him. Now you don't like him.
0: Yeah, he's laughing. This guy's fun. Oh, no, I'm not supposed to laugh? Oh, okay, yeah. Now I'll go out there and slap him. That's exactly what he did.
4: You mad at him?
0: Yeah. Do you ever notice, too, how he always positioned himself in every movie as like he's the hero? Every single one.
4: I think that's I think that's Hollywood that does that.
0: He's not choosing any roles where he's like not looking like a hero.
2: Would
0: like
2: you? The Suicide Squad.
4: He doesn't
2: have
4: to anymore. Would you?
0: Sure.
4: They pay money to be the hero. Everybody wants to be the hero.
0: Everybody enjoys a good villain. But he can't do it, can he?
4: He did it in real life, didn't
0: can't
4: he?
0: Fair. Fair.
4: More like his wife did.
0: Yeah.
2: I think there's a movie where he fights himself, isn't there?
0: That was Jim Carrey.
4: That was.
0: Jim Carrey fought himself.
4: I'm kicking my own ass. Do you mind?
5: He's in the bathroom. Yeah. What was that? Yes, man.
0: Liar.
4: What are you doing?
2: I'm kicking
4: my own ass. Do you mind?
2: No, the movie's called Gemini Man.
0: I've never seen that.
2: He fights himself. It's a 2019 sci-fi action.
0: Yeah, there you go. He's fighting himself.
4: Trying to be a better man.
0: Nah. Yeah, exactly. Thank you, Jamie.
2: He fights a younger self. Yep. Younger Will Smith.
0: All right.
4: It's a battle we all have in life.
5: Yeah, like I wonder if it was really a fight or just an
4: inner
5: struggle.
4: Whichever one you feed
0: is the one
4: that wins.
0: Is the one that wins, yeah.
5: It could be different. You can feed them both in the same night sometimes.
0: That's Jamie Rivers. We have... We have our Sports Six Pack coming up, part one, 314-399-9646. 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
19: Question number one.
2: All right, thanks, Dad wants to know, do 6:45 start times for baseball games make sense now that there is a pitch clock? Games end earlier now. Some people have to fight getting off work and traffic a half hour earlier.
0: What? They should start later. That's the question. They should start later.
4: Was yes. It pitch at 6:45?
0: Yeah, no. I mean,
4: but most people, I mean, are off work, are they not?
0: Yeah.
4: I mean,
0: I mean, you can.
4: Well,
0: I mean,
4: it depends not, what not your us, job but, is. But most people.
0: But to get to a game,
2: it's hard getting down to a Blues game if you get off at 6.
5: Not if you have a 101 ESPN pass.
2: Oh yeah.
4: I didn't need it.
2: That's called a piece of paper and a crayon.
4: No, it's a piece of paper. It's a printout with you get the whole little home lamination thing. You know?
0: And a whole lot of confidence, too.
4: Good. Yes, good point.
0: Yeah, 7:20. I think every game should be 7:20. It's perfect. Anybody say no?
4: Yeah. I was trying to lobby for the Blues to make their Saturday night home games like 5 o'clock.
5: Hmm. That's not Saturday night. That's Saturday afternoon.
4: That'd be evening probably.
5: Saturday.
4: But don't you think it'd be better? Because then people, you can go down to the Blues game. You can still go out and grab a bite to eat somewhere. He has no idea.
0: I'll give you two options, too, because somebody...
2: There's two of them.
0: Somebody did a cover.
5: It's the something. No?
2: Nope.
5: Nah. Okay. No clue, man.
0: Okay.
5: Who you got? Give me some letters.
2: E.
0: J.
5: Ernie Johnson.
2: Ernie Johnson of like the Ghostbusters or that Ernie Johnson?
5: Ernie Johnson that's on with Shaq and them guys, yeah. Man.
2: I'm Ernie Johnson.
4: What's that? Ernie Johnson. The person who actually sings that song couldn't be any different for lots of reasons.
5: Very true. Yeah. EJ, mm-hmm. That's the band's name? Or that's
4: his first initial for his first name and his first initial for his last name.
5: No clue, man.
4: Oh, my goodness.
5: Eric Johnson.
4: Yeah.
5: Former Bears defenseman. But that's Eric. J.
2: You have the last name.
4: Eric
2: you have
4: Clapton
2: part
4: is
2: of
4: actually
2: it.
4: Closer than any other
5: Eric
4: one.
5: Eric Clapton.
4: It's closer.
0: No.
5: EJ? I don't know any artist.
4: Yeah,
2: yes,
4: I bet
2: you
4: do.
2: He's like an icon.
4: He's an icon.
5: I'm the guy that thought Alice Cooper was Alice in Chains. Are you guys freaking kidding me?
0: You know this one.
2: You know this guy.
0: He very, I mean.
5: Eddie.
0: Piano player.
4: Eddie. Eddie. He used to wear big glasses.
5: What's his name?
4: Well, that's what
5: did the song with Eminem.
2: Yes.
5: Yeah, what's his name? I have no clue, man.
0: Elton John.
5: Elton John is who I was thinking.
0: Elton John.
4: He's not even
5: thinking. I couldn't get the Eddie out of my head.
0: Yeah.
2: The other one.
5: Is that him?
4: Yeah.
5: That's who sings that?
0: Yeah.
2: The other one's a band. Starts with an N.
5: NSYNC.
2: Nope.
0: This band is wildly popular.
5: Nirvana.
0: Yet they are often like.
2: Hated.
0: Hated for kind of no reason.
2: The rock stars.
0: Yeah.
4: Yeah. Yeah.
5: Give me another letter.
2: I mean, I kind of just gave it away.
4: They're
2: think
4: from
2: of money.
4: Canada. They're from Canada.
5: How the hell do I know these bands?
0: Think of money.
5: Like, money?
0: Like change.
5: Like dollar bills?
0: Or change.
5: Nickelback.
0: There it is. There you go, Steve.
5: Yeah.
0: We Gary Davis.
4: That's enough.
5: Yes.
0: Okay. You know what? Yeah, let's just go.
5: I was going to say Eddie Vedder.
0: Eddie Vedder.
5: Pearl Jam. He said Eddie Jetter.
0: Eddie Jetter. EJ. You know what? Yeah, 7:20 I think the Cardinals should start. 7:20.
2: How about 7:15?
0: That's fine, sure. Mm-hmm. I feel like all the Braves games start at 7:20.
2: Eastern time, yeah.
0: Yes.
4: Well, it's supposed to be 7 p.m., but when they finally get to the first pitch, it's like 7.
2: No,
0: usually say 7:20.
2: First pitch is usually on time. It's hockey where it's like, oh, we got a 7 o'clock start, and the puck drops at 7:10.
0: Mm. Yeah.
5: Get your bleep together.
4: Got to get your ads in there. Got to get paid, man.
2: But, yeah, you know, think about somebody who is, I don't know, in, like, Wentzville. They want to go to the game. They get off work at 5.
4: They got to plan better. So.
5: That's more than enough time. Hour and a half, hour 45 minutes to get downtown from Wentzville.
4: Tell your boss you got a meeting and leave at 4.
5: Mm-hmm. I do have a question, and I don't know. Can we ask this real quick?
0: Yeah, fire away.
5: If someone can give me an answer.
1: Question number two.
5: Why don't the goalies catch the damn ball instead of punching it out? Like that guy.
0: I kind of just thought about that.
4: The reason they do that is because if they don't catch it clean, it'll drop somewhere in that area.
5: Well, catch it cleanly then.
4: Well, that's easier said than done.
2: They're kicking the ball super hard.
4: Yeah, like,
5: you can't be throwing it no harder than Michael Vick throws it.
0: Very true.
5: Or Brett Favre.
4: Kerry, what do you want me to tell you? You asked me a question, I gave you the answer. You don't like my answer?
5: I don't like the answer. I hate the answer.
4: They punch the ball out of danger.
5: So what's the difference if you punch
4: like
5: it out and somebody else, they're not clearing it far enough out the box?
4: By the way, Kerry and I, we decided after watching the U.S. goalie stub his foot on the ball and not be able to clear it out.
0: Young Wei Koo style.
4: We no longer are looking to the hockey clear it camp. We're going to start the soccer clear it camp.
0: Same. Honestly, we can really combine.
2: It's an umbrella.
4: That's what we actually said. Yeah. In soccer, if you clear it all the way down the field, it's not icing. It doesn't come back down.
0: True.
4: It's actually cleared.
0: Well, guys, there's room for all sorts of activities.
4: Yeah.
0: You know? Wow. And different camps.
2: Mm-hmm.
0: There's no shortage of t-shirt ideas that we have.
4: Yeah. That's a good point.
0: For camps.
2: And you missed it. Jamie is now trying to take over the Clear It camp. It's part of Synergy Hockey Skills now.
5: Since it's soccer related now. He
0: Oh, really?
5: He greenlit.
0: Oh, really?
5: The Clear It
0: camp. After all this time.
5: Soccer edition.
2: He did it without, when you were not here.
0: Yeah,
2: I see that. He decided to walk right into the castle and sit on the Iron Throne. Wow.
4: I may or may not have trademarked it already, and registration goes out soon.
0: Yeah, that makes sense.
4: When the Carshield Sports Complex opens up, it's probably going to be one of their first programs.
0: I'm sure. Mm. I'm sure they'll get a Synergy...
4: soccer skills.
0: Health and wellness right inside that thing.
4: Synergy Integrated Healthcare?
0: Yes.
4: Yeah, probably going
0: right
4: to be
0: inside.
4: Probably going to be one in there. Yeah.
0: You.
4: Just one big happy family.
0: Yeah, Anthony. I'm sure. You know, why would you part two of the Sports Six back next? I got some questions. That's for sure. It's next in the Fast Lane.
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0: Part two of the Sports Six Pack. Right now in the Fast Lane, 314-399-9646. Marshy. Hit us with question three.
19: Question number three.
2: From Jamie's Jockstrap, what is the most ideal off-ramp for Jordan Binnington with the Blues?
4: Well, the most convenient off-ramp would be Jordan Binnington signing a two-year extension with the Blues, taking half as much money as he's making now, or slightly less. That would be the perfect off-ramp, and then he would retire a St. Louis Blue. He's still a very good backup goalie for you while you continue to develop your younger goalies in your system. I don't think that's going to happen. So if you're unable to do that, if I'm Alex Steen, I am looking for somewhere for Jordan Binnington at the trade deadline. And you try to maximize that. And it's not because you want to trade him, but if you walk him right to free agency, you get nothing for him. You might as well... If he's having a great season, someone might overpay, specifically at the deadline. If it's a team that lost their goalie or their goalie's not performing well, or a team that's a contender that knows they don't have a goalie, they might overpay a little bit for him.
0: Mm-hmm.
4: But you do have that discussion with Jordan Binnington. You find out if there's certain teams he absolutely will not go to, and you do him a solid. You don't treat him like a piece of meat.
0: Sure.
4: And then you see what happens in the offseason. If he doesn't get good offers, maybe he... As an unrestricted free agent, says, hey, Steiner, I'll take that offer you offered me a long time ago.
0: Yeah.
4: So, not sure. I think that those are the two scenarios. I don't see him.
0: That makes sense.
4: Yeah.
0: I think both are realistic.
19: Question number four.
2: From Jeffco's Finest. My buds and I were having a debate last night. What has brought the country of the United States of America together more? The New York Knicks winning the NBA Finals or the USA soccer team making it to the round of 16?
0: As much as they treated us like dirt on Monday night, I do have to go with the U.S. soccer team.
4: I mean, look at us.
0: Like we've been into soccer, and I can't remember a time that's been the case.
5: I'm surprised you didn't say the Knicks because you were there.
4: Yeah, he's at the parade.
5: Yeah, enjoying the...
0: It was just something to do.
5: From his penthouse.
0: Yeah, it's just something to do while I was off.
4: Yeah, I don't blame you.
0: Yeah. Get bored, so take the private jet around and see different things, guys.
4: Hey, man, if you got it, use it, right?
0: Mm-hmm. Yeah, absolutely.
4: Yeah.
0: No, it's got to be the U.S. soccer team. It definitely bonded us and gave us a painful reminder. Hey.
5: Got a ways to go?
0: Don't get your hopes up. I wouldn't even say the whole, hey, we're on our way. Why? Monday night was a reminder that when you actually play some of the upper echelon teams, you don't belong. You don't belong. It's like having a party, Marsh. Party at your house. Come on over, everybody. Mm-hmm. And that party... Unbelievable for a couple of hours. And you get sick. Can't kick everybody else out, can you? Well, the party's going to continue, but you got too sick. And now you got to go upstairs while the party's still happening. And this happens every single time you have you throw a big party.
2: Whoa.
0: Every time.
5: You but get the party's sick. Still fun, though.
0: Well, for some other people.
2: I can hold my own.
5: Not for Marsh.
0: Not for Marsh. That's kind of what this is like.
2: Okay.
0: Yeah.
8: Question number five.
2: From the 618, do you think Major League Baseball could implement restricted free agency subject to offer sheets like the NHL?
4: We talked about that yesterday. I think if the players are going to budge off certain things and whatnot, it certainly would be something that if I'm with the MLBPA, I'm kicking the tires of what it might look like. So instead of the ARB years where the players are still under team control, they would become restricted free agents and other teams in baseball could offer sheet said players.
0: Mm-hmm.
4: The problem is they would need a salary cap because otherwise, like Paul Skeens goes to arbitration, the Dodgers, thank you very much. We're just going to offer sheet him because we have more money than anybody else. Paul Skeens is a Dodger. Mason Wynn is a Dodger. J.J. Weatherholt is a Dodger. Like, all that's what would happen.
0: Yeah.
4: So that's why you need this, the salary cap, as much as it's a tool to use against teams to scoop up their players, it's still there to limit the teams with the most money from just taking everybody.
0: Yeah.
8: Question number six.
2: From the 801, hypothetical situation, if you could, would you trade the USA gold at the Olympics for the United States men's national team to win the World Cup?
4: No.
5: Jamie would.
4: No.
5: Because that means the other team would have won.
4: No, it's the USA, man. Red, white, and blue, baby.
5: Mm. Red, white.
0: would I trade this U.S. hockey team's victory for a men's soccer?
2: Yeah.
0: No, because the hockey team earned what they got. Actually, you know what? Both teams earned what they got.
4: Oh, man.
5: Come on, man.
0: Think about that. Thank you, Jamie.
5: He's not wrong.
4: I was mean,
0: and then I was even meaner.
4: I respect it.
0: Yeah. No, we're going to sit here. We're going to teach you. Jamie, you're a coach. You got four kids.
4: Mm-hmm.
0: Carrie, you coach three kids.
5: Yeah.
0: I got three kids. I coach. What do we tell the kids? You get what you earn.
5: Yeah.
0: You get what you put in.
2: You get what you get, and you don't throw a fit.
0: And what they decided to do on Monday, they all read the press clippings. They are flying high on American pride. 1 minute into that thing, Belgium flexed, and U.S. said, we're out. We don't want any more.
5: They tied the game up.
2: Anthony willed that game to be a tie.
0: Belgium tied the game.
4: U.S. never was... They were tied except for 0-0 at that game.
0: No, they made the penalty kick where Belgium's player headbutted it in.
4: That's right, yeah.
0: That was a ricochet.
4: But then they gave the goal right back.
0: Yeah, exactly. Within 20 seconds?
5: But 30 seconds? They had some fight.
4: Did they?
0: Belgium scored all five goals in that match.
4: Belgium scored their own goal, yeah.
5: Come on, man.
4: He's not wrong.
0: They got what they deserved.
5: Okay. I'll be quiet now.
4: They call it an own goal, Carrie.
5: It wasn't.
4: The U.S. doesn't even get credit for it.
5: Kid, no.
2: Jamie had an own goal once.
4: I did. I had more than one, but...
0: Could I have more?
4: I have more.
0: Cujo was blocking them all.
4: I've scored on my own net a bunch of times. It happens, man. You're playing defense, you're in front of the net, all of a sudden the puck goes off of you into the net.
0: Yeah, it's true.
5: The skate to the bench, like, ah.
4: Oh, I want to. So the worst one was I was playing for Ottawa at the time, in Ottawa, and we're playing against Pittsburgh. We were on the penalty kill, and I'm in front of the net, and I'm kind of covering the guy in the slot. I don't know if it was Malkin or somebody in the slot. And Kovalev, I could see him sneaking around, like, back door. So I got you. I know what's going on here. They keep tossing up here. They're looking for that pass behind me. So I'm like moving my stick back and forth, and I like move my stick right at the right time as he fires it. All it does, though, is it slows the puck right down. Kovalev hammers it into the back of the net. If I let it go, he would have had a less of a chance to score.
0: Yeah.
4: Even though it was
0: But you don't know. That's a hard play.
4: Yeah, but,
2: you know, that's baseball.
0: That's baseball.
4: Another time, same situation. I deflected right in my own net. Dominic Hasek was a goalie that time.
5: What did he say?
2: Must have been a pretty good goal.
4: No, I said to him, I go, you're Dominic Hasek. You should have had that.
5: I did.
4: He started laughing. It was great. I could tell my friends I scored on Hasek. I'm not lying.
0: No, you're not. That's true.
4: I was on his team, but still.
0: Details. All right, biggest question of the day next on 101 ESPN.
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0: depth. Best match at the trade deadline for the Cardinals would be Robbie Ray, who's in a last year of his deal. Anthony, you brought his name up earlier
1: today. I certainly did.
0: Oh, I'm looking at the Cardinals right now. Their starters sit 14th in Major League Baseball in innings pitched at 474 and a third inning, and 10th in ERA at 4.08. However, we want to look at strikeouts, are 25th in strikeouts. The Cardinals' bullpen is 16th in innings pitched, 338 and a third, and 19th in ERA, 4.31. When you look at the numbers, if the Cardinals were to add, would a starter actually be their top trade candidate? And is the starting rotation actually better than people think?
2: No, I don't think the starting rotation is better than people think. I think that the entire team has outperformed expectations, but that's a little different than saying that the rotation's better than we think. I got two questions. One, are you going all in, or not all in? Are you okay risking some of the future to try to make a run this year at just the playoffs?
3: No.
2: Okay.
3: What's your next question?
2: My second question is, what are the Giants willing to take? Because that team is pure hot horse manure.
0: I don't think that they should even be considering Robbie Ray.
2: The Cardinals?
0: That's my whole point.
3: Well, you're happy with what they currently have?
2: No, Robbie Ray's been excellent.
0: Oh, absolutely. Absolutely.
3: You think the Cardinals' biggest problem is the starting rotation and not the bullpen?
0: I think it's the bullpen.
3: Because I think it's the bullpen.
4: If every third or fourth day, every fourth day,
2: you're losing. Are these starters going seven?
3: Nah,
2: sorry, Jamie. These guys pissed me off. Seven innings?
3: They are giving.
2: We even going six?
3: Hell no.
4: But you got a good rotation guy. You can bump Libertor back to the bullpen.
3: Need some help.
2: I'm not disagreeing.
3: Your starters ain't giving you.
2: I'm not disagreeing.
3: Seven or eight. Your starters giving you.
2: We're celebrating
3: eight innings,
2: Dustin May for going four and a third. Like he's a second coming of Bobby Gibson. Hey, get out of here.
0: He got a ball hit off his leg the other day.
2: Okay.
3: He went nine. We're hammering
2: Christian Pulisic.
0: Christian Pasoli.
2: Pulisic.
4: So mad he's mispronouncing the name.
2: I'm so mad. Thank you, Jamie.
4: You're welcome.
2: By the way, Killian has some of his cleats. They're going right in the trash. I don't want his cleats on my kid's feet.
3: Come on, man.
0: Well, now first it's the shin guards. Can't find the shin guards.
2: I found
0: now,
2: it.
0: Oh, you did?
2: Yeah. Yeah. It was in between the seats.
4: About the shin guards? I got on it. This is Statman McKinnon all the time. Mm-hmm. I got on Amazon and I bought two sets of shin guards.
2: Yeah.
4: And I held one set
3: hostage
4: where I knew it.
2: Huh. It's good for you.
0: This is why soccer's so expensive. You have to buy multiple shin guards.
2: Yeah, kids forget.
3: Kids act like I don't know if it's just me, man, but my son acts like he doesn't know where anything is. I'm like, dude, you got to be doing this intentionally. Nah. It's almost like you tell them and they delete it instantly.
2: Immediately.
3: It's like the little flashy thing from Men in Black.
2: Yep.
3: It's gone.
2: Yep.
4: The flux capacitor.
3: There's no way.
0: That is not what it's called.
3: You forgot. Yeah. No, it's whatever that thing is.
4: Yeah.
3: You know,
0: it's a deneuralizer, right?
3: Yeah.
0: Is that what it's called?
2: No, sure. Different. Yeah.
4: That makes sense. The
3: neutralizer.
2: Yeah.
0: DeLorean. The flux capacitor.
3: They forget it. They forget it instantly.
2: It's amazing.
3: Like, it's no way you. But you know why I think it's a lie? Why I think that these children are not being truthful? Because they never forget something that they actually want.
2: They also never forget anything you say.
3: Nothing.
2: Like you
3: Dad, you remember 4 years
2: time.
3: Ago?
2: Yeah.
3: When we were driving down the street, this is the same street when you said, "No, son, I don't remember."
2: Yeah, I remember. You said it.
3: You said
4: my kids just make stuff up because they don't know. Like they know I don't know if I can remember it.
2: Yeah.
4: So I'm just like, okay.
2: Sweet.
4: Remember that, Dad?
2: No. Killian forgets everything. He walks outside sometimes with like no shoes on, no backpack, no nothing, going to school.
4: That's overrated.
2: I go, buddy.
3: You forget something?
2: You forget something?
3: No.
2: He hops right in the back seat. I'm like, dude, you have no shoes, no backpack. Nothing.
3: Oh, yeah, that.
2: Sorry. It was just sorry, though. Always. Sorry.
4: Sorry about that.
0: Nothing.
2: Anyways, the bullpen is a problem. The bullpen is a problem.
0: It's a huge
2: problem. The bullpen is also something that you can fix at the deadline. Easier than grabbing a starting pitcher.
0: So that's sort of my point where Jeff Passan is saying, well, the Cardinals need a starter. That is their top trade candidate. Where I'm saying, I think they need some bullpen help.
4: Well, so basically you're saying that Jeff Passan's full of crap.

0: I'm not saying he's missed.
1: Jeff Passan has missed the mark.
0: Yeah.
1: Right church, wrong pew is what they say.
0: Hmm.
1: Yeah.
2: Is that what they say?
1: Mm-hmm. Huh. Yeah.
3: You guys think the Cardinals are going to... Who do you give up for a starting pitcher these days?
1: Nobody.
3: Okay. I'm just asking for myself.
1: Honestly,
0: I'm giving up two top prospects.
3: Joshua Baez.
0: For Dustin May if I'm another team.
3: Oh, okay, for sure.
0: Yeah, that's what they're going for.
1: Okay. For sure.
3: Thought he was talking about for the Cardinals to get some pitching.
0: No, we need bullpen help, Gary.
1: I got to be honest with the job that Buster Posey has done in San Francisco, and I mean he has been atrocious. I think you get him on the line and you say, hey, here's what I'll give you for Robbie Ray.
2: How would you like a Nolan Gorman?
1: Yeah.
0: We'll give you a Nolan Gorman.
3: All the time.
1: And
2: remember Barry Bonds was a left-handed batter? Mm-hmm. Remember what he did in this ballpark? Uh-huh. Mm-hmm.
1: Got your next third baseman once you trade Matt Chapman.
0: He'll be out there in McCovey Cove.
1: Oh, yeah, he will.
0: Now, he'll be in one of the little boats, the kayak. Yeah, he'll be swimming around. He won't be on the field.
3: Yeah, but, come on, man.
1: Well, that'd be Tyler O'Neill because he would be
2: available. You guys
1: ever
2: seen that one video where the two kayakers end up in a paddle fight with each other.
1: They get,
2: one guy like swooped in really fast. Yeah. Then the guy chased after him. It's like hitting him with the paddle.
1: That was mine. Yeah. Dude, you're a mile away.
0: There's a picture on the internet of Anthony out there.
1: I was out there one time. Yeah. Only because Marsh superimposed my head on somebody else's. It was back before AI and all that fun stuff.
2: I think it was you. You keep trying
3: Robbie
2: to,
3: Ray,
2: trying to alibi
3: Logan Gilbert.
1: Well,
3: what
1: Logan
3: do you have
1: does.
3: To give up for that?
1: Most of your top prospects.
3: Mm. For years Logan those Gilbert. Guys got left on there. That's what dream matches Logan Gilbert.
1: Yeah, Robbie Ray is a free agent, I believe, after this season. So,
3: well, you wouldn't do that, Anthony.
0: They already established you're not going to do rentals.
3: No.
1: Yeah.
3: How many years Logan Gilbert got left on his contract?
1: Well, let me get to Robbie Ray first. There's an opt-out. They already had the opt-out. Yeah, he's a free agent after this year, Robbie Ray. So Logan Gilbert. Let me get you a Logan Gilbert here.
3: Oh, Logil.
1: Logil. He doesn't become a free agent until 2028. So he's got a year left of ARB.
3: How much he getting in ARB next year? $18 million?
1: Yeah.
3: Mm-hmm.
1: Which is nothing for a quality starter.
3: Then what you doing in 28? Well, actually,
2: next year he's not
3: 29. That's what I said in 29. Because he's going to.
1: Well, he's still, yeah.
3: Or not playing next year.
1: They're going to play.
3: That's right. 28 to be his ARB year. He's getting 18. What you going to give him in 29?
1: They're going to play next year.
3: Where? Who?
1: Major League Baseball.
2: Yeah, because they're starting off swimmingly with their negotiations.
3: Where are they playing, Anthony?
1: Spurs action.
2: Yeah, that worked out last time.
3: Okay.
1: Quite well. They played. Okay.
3: Did they?
1: Mm-hmm. All right. It's the NHL you got to worry about. Daily Drop is next on 101 ESPN.
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9: Hey, buddy, have you came over and looked at the new Eddie at Fast Eddie's? I finally got a new item. You know, it's been decades.
10: Decade? More like 40 years to figure out how to put a piece of shrimp on there with your steak.
9: I've known you for 40 years. You could have said something. Well, who'd have thought the Elwood could even get better? But we did it. We went and we made the Eddie. It's a foot-long serving, turf.
10: Not that I needed another reason to bring the whole gang down there. I'm still going to order those big Elwoods, the succulent. Peel and eat shrimp, the hot chick on a stick, and that famous Fast Eddie burger. And I'm always going to get one of those ice-cold frosty ones and listen to that live music on that patio every afternoon and evening.
9: Well, I just love adding another great item for everybody to come over and enjoy. When you come on over the beautiful Clark Bridge and look at the picturesque Mississippi River.
10: Picturesque. That's very eloquent.
9: Very. Thank you very much.
10: Well, like Mr. Shannon says, if you're 21 and in the mood, come on over to picturesque Alton, Illinois, and see the very eloquent Eddie at Fast Eddie. Bon Air.
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1: What's up, guys? Just curious question. Hopefully, maybe it gets in the drop, daily drop. Curious, what are the biggest, what are some of the biggest, like, scumbags, like, just bad people you guys have played sports with? Or maybe, like, everybody thought they were really great and they're just a completely bad person. Just curious. See ya.
2: Who are you okay to out, boys?
3: Huh? I don't think anybody. I don't know if they're scumbags. I did. I
4: played for some scumbags. I know that. That's an easy one.
2: Mm-hmm.
4: Yeah. As far as guys go, I'm trying to think of like if I've ever had like a really bad.
2: Why don't we scale it back a little bit and just say like standoffish jerk, maybe a little jerk ish.
3: Competing against guys, like it was always, like I wouldn't say that Terrell Suggs is a scumbag, mm-hmm. but I would say he was competitive and talked a lot of trash.
2: Yeah.
3: I would say the same thing about Bart Scott. I don't think they're terrible people,
2: yeah.
3: but in the heat of the moment, like there are things that are said and you know, it's competitive. Like it's like, I want to win, they want to win, and you're going back and forth. You know, with those narratives. Ray Lewis didn't say much of anything.
4: Yeah, but you played, those are guys you played against.
3: That's what he asked, didn't
4: no,
3: he?
4: No, played with.
3: He well, asked what we played.
4: Teammates.
3: I thought he said play, guys we played against.
2: So that was Matthew, by the way. We can open it up to really anything.
4: No, I want to answer that question.
2: Do you want to replay it?
3: I wouldn't say I played with any scumbags.
4: If you don't play with the scumbags, are you the scumbag?
3: Maybe.
2: Yeah, like, probably.
4: Isn't that how it works?
5: He did say with.
3: Did he say with?
5: Yeah. He said with.
3: Yeah,
4: that's why I said I played for some scumbag.
3: I wouldn't say I played with any.
4: Yeah, I'm trying to think of like
3: terrible people.
4: Somebody was a bad.
3: I did have a teammate get. Had a teammate got arrested for. How would you call this? He had people working in Las Vegas.
4: Oh. He was a pimp.
3: Yeah.
4: Okay.
3: But he wasn't on the team for long, so, you know.
4: He had bigger things to do.
3: They had more important things going on in life, I guess. They came and got him from work.
4: But that doesn't necessarily make him, like, he's not maybe not a great person, but maybe he was a good teammate.
3: Yeah.
4: I think I'm looking at it as, like, someone who, like, given the choice, you'd not go to dinner with them.
3: Yeah, I don't think I had any of those people on my team. Like, I'm sure I had some people that I may have threatened. With violence.
4: Yeah.
3: I know I did. But he's actually cool at the end, you know, at some point.
4: I know, same thing.
3: Like, do it again. Probably going to beat the hell out of you.
4: Well, these guys, we had fights in practice.
3: Yeah.
4: They were just fine. Go for
3: it. And that's the thing. Like, it's not, you don't hold grudges. It's not like, it's like your brother. You might fight your brother, but at the end of the day, man, still my brother. Yeah. I ain't going to not talk to you for the rest of the week.
4: Yeah, I don't remember having a teammate that like I disliked so much.
3: Well, I did. I had another one that I was going to fight. But he ended up being, you know, he apologized for his words and his actions and
2: move on.
3: It was cool.
2: So clearly not a scumbag then.
3: Like if somebody
2: if anybody's willing to say, "Hey man, sorry I messed up." Like,
3: yeah.
2: Then
4: there was a teammate I had.
2: You got a lot of maturity.
4: One time and just the way he acted gave me the vibe like that he didn't like me. And I was kind of new to the team. And I was like, so I waited until he and I were alone one time. And I just flat out asked him, like, hey, do you and I have a problem? And he's like, what do you mean? I go, because if we do, we just handle it here. Nobody knows about it.
2: Yeah.
4: And we just go our own ways after. He's like, I have a problem. You're like, well, then why do you act like that? He goes, I don't know.
3: That's maybe, just me. I'm weird.
4: I'm just like, yeah, he's like, I don't know. So I'm like, okay.
2: This is who I am.
4: So he didn't have a beef. He's like, I don't have a beef at all, man. I'm like, oh, okay. Well, I just want to make sure. I'm sure I have to ask him, what is wrong with this guy?
3: Yeah. It was kind of the same.
4: Went on to be his teammate again later on down the road.
3: It was the same with
2: same,
3: me.
2: Same dude.
4: Same dude.
3: It was the same with me. This guy, he had got to our team, and people thought he acted like he was crazy. Anybody that acts or tells you that they're crazy, they're probably not crazy.
2: Yeah.
3: But he would walk around and mumble under his breath. I'm like, are you talking to me?
4: You told me this.
3: No, I'm not talking to myself. Oh, okay, cool. He did that like three times, two more times. I said, so after the third time, I said, okay, yeah, you're definitely talking to me. And we're at practice. I start taking my gloves off And I square up. I'm like, yeah. And one of my teammates grabbed me like, no, don't do that. No, you're talking to me. You don't walk past somebody mumbling under your breath three times and tell me you're talking. You got to be. If you weren't talking to me, now you are talking to me.
4: I'm gonna walk by all the time.
2: So, but was he just a mumbler? No.
3: No, he was talking to me.
2: Okay.
3: But we got it situated in the line.
2: Was that another running back?
3: Mm-hmm.
2: Okay.
3: Yeah, I told you about it.
2: Yeah. Splashback Deuce says, what about at the station? You guys like T-Bone? he goes, LOL, JK.
4: I love T-Bone.
2: I can honestly say that I've never had any issues with people here at 101. I mean, at all.
4: We were laughing.
2: Like, name some of the bigger personalities. I never had issues.
4: We were laughing because we had Brad on yesterday.
2: Yeah. He may have had.
3: Maybe.
2: He may have had a dust up or two with somebody.
4: Yeah.
2: Including on air. Yeah. But I always got along with everybody.
4: We're lucky. We got a bunch of good dudes, good people.
2: The only person I fought with was Dunk. But it was out of love.
4: Yeah.
2: Like, that's the only guy. I mean, we went head-to-head on some stuff, just, like, stupid stuff. But we're brothers. After he passed away, I mentioned that in some of the stuff I put on social media. I'm like, we fought like brothers sometimes. Yeah. Like, we'd be on the phone yelling at each other for, like, Cardinals topic. Stupid.
4: After working with you for as long as I've worked with you,
2: yeah,
4: I'm like, how did you guys end up in that spot?
2: He had like a narrow focus sometimes. Like he only wanted to bring up like one stat, and I'm like, well, what's the topic? And he'd bring up, he's like, no, I want to start about this. And he had such a great breakdown of like the guy's swing and all this stuff. I'm like, okay, what's the topic? And he was like, I don't know what the topic is. You figure out what the topic is. I'm like, I'm asking you what the, like, it's just that stuff. It was just so stupid. I mean, and we just laugh about it when we got to the station. Well, but yeah, just dumb stuff. Anyways, let's hear Caleb, and then we'll get out of our daily drop here.
0: Afternoon, gentlemen.
4: Afternoon.
0: This daily drop question is specifically for the three fathers of the group. Andrew Marsh, sit back. Take notes on this one. You might need it in the future. Mm-hmm. I'm a dad of one currently. Have been for 20 months. Got a little girl. And we are getting dangerously close to the potty training stages. And I will take any advice I can get. Best strategies. How did you guys make it through those tough few months?
2: Okay.
0: Or at least weeks. I don't know. I'm new to this. Months. I don't know how long it takes.
4: Years.
3: He said a girl, right?
4: Yeah.
3: So I don't girls know,
4: like,
3: are easy.
4: Yeah, I was just, I don't know about your girls.
3: Girls are easier.
2: Yeah,
4: Carson, okay. Like, and McKinnon, it took like no time.
2: Mm-hmm.
4: No time at all for them to potty train. Braden took a little longer, and Ashton, he had accidents until he was like 7 years old.
2: Last week.
4: Yeah. Probably, yeah. it was Anheuser-Busch induced.
2: Yeah. That was different.
4: That was way different.
2: Yeah.
4: But now the girl, I don't really.
3: Girls are easy.
4: Not really a system to it. I think you just
2: be patient.
4: Subconsciously, you have to just keep reminding them. Hey, you got to go potty. You can see like if they start like fidgeting or whatever.
2: Yes.
4: Like, hey, you got to go potty. You got to go potty. Even like a little timer in your own head of like every 20 minutes. Hey, you have to go potty.
3: Yep.
2: Yeah. The timer actually does work. So a lot of people do like the small toilet. And I know some people have had success putting the toilet like almost right in the middle of the family room, right? Yeah. Like so it's always a reminder.
4: Right. We had smack dab in the like the dining room / kitchen.
2: I know that's worked for people, so Jamie can attest to that. We actually swapped out the toilet seats, but put on the, you know, like the smaller ones,
4: and then physically took that,
2: we'd set a timer. And we'd physically take them to the bathroom, so at least they got used to climbing up on it. And then we just sat there, like, we read them books. And you got to be patient, because it seems like they're never going to get it. And you're getting frustrated, and then all of a sudden it's like, they got it, they're good, and they're out of diapers.
3: They're telling you, I got to go potty.
2: I got to go.
4: There's a great picture somewhere. I don't know if I've got it or if my ex-wife has it, but when I was playing for the Boston Bruins, we had a big bathroom on the main floor. I don't know why. It was kind of out of place.
2: Yeah.
4: Whatever.
2: So, some engineer screwed up.
4: Yeah, somebody did. Like, it was weird. But anyways, So Carson was...
2: Or architect, I guess.
4: The potty training. So we took our little toilet and moved it into the bathroom next to the big toilet. And you're like, okay. So to get the idea of like, okay, this is where we go, right? This is how we do it.
2: Sure.
4: And I remember I was in there one time. I was going to the bathroom.
2: Mm.
4: Reading a magazine in there, like, you know, the newspaper. Mm-hmm. I forget what it was.
2: She came in.
4: She comes waltzing in. I didn't lock the door.
2: Yeah.
4: Why would I think someone's going to come waltzing? She comes waltzing in. And she has a book with her, and she sits on her potty right next to me, opens up the book.
3: Starts reading.
2: That's awesome.
4: So I yell to Shannon. I said, hey, get in here. I said, you got to get a picture of this. I don't care that I'm sitting on the phone.
2: Yeah.
4: But she's literally doing the exact same thing
2: that's
4: as
2: awesome.
4: Me.
2: That's a great
4: shot. Cool.
2: Yeah. So, yeah, that I think that the try the toilet right in the middle of the room. Yeah. You just got to give them to remember. That's the biggest thing. Like Carrie's saying.
3: Just keep reminding them.
2: You got to remind them.
3: And have patience because... It does take a while, but just know that you have a girl, it's much less time than a boy because my son, literally, I'm like, dude, you're never going to. It was almost like he was like, nah, I don't want to.
2: Right.
3: Just because I do. Yep. Look at me. I'm doing it right here.
2: Oh, yeah.
3: In the pull-up.
2: It's fine. I'm good. Look. You deal with it.
4: The pull-up, the pull-up is a little false sense of security.
3: Oh, my goodness.
2: Yeah, it took...
4: Boys would have a full-on dump.
3: It would just...
2: In the pull-up.
3: Why?
4: Like, it's like a speed bump for pee, and you'd have a big dump in your pants.
2: Yeah,
4: this And, like, is... staring at me doing it.
2: Yep.
3: I'm here. Whatever, dude.
2: Yeah.
3: Don't worry it up.
2: About this.
4: Yeah. Like, hey, your son pooped his pants.
2: And it takes...
4: I gotta go somewhere.
2: It takes a while too for the night. Like you're still got to, even if they're in.
3: Yeah.
2: Like Lincoln is in underwear now, but at night he's got to rock the pull up because he's still.
4: Well, you got to make sure.
2: It's got to take a while. Yeah. Yeah. And he refuses to go to the bathroom before.
3: I know. We're gonna go pee before you go to bed.
2: They refuse.
3: And then they want all of the water in the house at nighttime.
2: Why
3: do you want water now? You haven't drank water.
2: Refuses
3: all
2: to drink
3: day.
2: Water. Yeah. He sits there watching like TV.
4: You're like, good night, son.
3: Can I get some water?
4: Yeah. Can I get a glass of water? Why?
2: What?
4: No. I don't care. No.
2: Come on, man.
3: I'm so thirsty.
2: Really? You didn't drink anything? Yeah. Remember at dinner when I was off? Okay. All right. All right. Be the streak. Bet the board next on 101 ESPN.
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1: 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Andre Pallante on the mound tonight for the Cardinals. 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
7: 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We got Alex, the returner, on the line. What's up, Alex?
8: Hey, guys. How we doing?
7: We're doing great, man. Appreciate you joining us. Marshy, latest streaks, please.
1: All right, so I have a streak of 4 right now.
7: Oh, Carrie, your streak ended?
1: Yeah, Carrie's...
9: JJ did it to me.
7: Dang.
1: Carrie's gone 3 games in a row without picking up a hit.
7: Oh,
1: so,
7: sorry, man.
1: Anthony, you were stuck with Christian Yelich yesterday.
7: How'd he do?
1: He did get a hit. You have a streak of 2. Our guy Alex has a streak of 1, and Carrie and Jamie are at 0.
7: Okay.
1: Tonight, I'm going to go with Alec Burleson.
7: Alec Burleson tonight. I'll go with Jordan Walker. Alex, you're up.
8: I will go with J.J. Weatherholt.
7: Okay, J.J. CD?
9: Give me Jackson Chourio.
7: Chourio?
9: Chourio.
10: Chourio.
7: Jamie?
10: Give me that Herrera.
7: Yvonne Herrera. All right, Alex, good luck to you. Hopefully we'll talk to you tomorrow.
8: Appreciate it. Good luck to you guys.
7: Thank you. All right.
1: So, Carrie, you had Chourio yesterday. Did not get a hit. You think he gets one tonight?
9: Yeah. He's due. It's the due factor.
1: Mm. All right.
9: And then he gets it.
7: Yeah, no arguing there. Yep. All right, from Beat the Streak to Bet the Board.

0: All right, Marsh. Latest standings in Bet the Board.
1: All right, Karius, 3 points. Starting off the month hot. Anthony, you have 2. Jamie and I have 1.
0: Okay.
2: Give me Nick Kurtz. 1.5 hits, runs, RBI.
0: Okay.
2: Thank you, Jamie.
0: Give me France to knock off Morocco.
2: I think you're a little too late for that one, but you can try again.
0: I'll leave it 2-0. I'll even call the score.
2: I want you to try again with a game that has not been played yet.
0: Rangers on the money line, minus 143 against the Angels. I figured I'd get one of you. Angels.
3: Scumbag.
0: Going down tonight against the Rangers. Give me the Rangers, minus 143.
3: Oh, man.
0: All right. Jamie might need a sack there, Marsh.
1: Yeah, I'm ahead of him anyways in terms of the...
0: Why did you got to say that like that?
3: Whatever, dude.
1: Well, I'm just saying.
2: He's just explaining.
1: Give him time. I think tonight for the Cardinals-Brewers game, I'm looking at the over-under, gentlemen. Over-under for the team totals. And give me those Cardinals over 3.5 runs tonight, minus 120.
0: Nice.
2: Look at them.
0: Jamie?
3: 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Minus 132.
2: Go Tiger.
0: Yep. All righty. 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
2: Anthony, I'm so glad to have you back, brother. I know you were outside over the last couple of days, but you know what else I know? I know you weren't tired. I know you were ready to, revved up and ready to go, because you know what? You go to mentality. You had plenty of energy to be in that tent all night long and be able to handle all of the things that were coming at you, because you're a dad that has to take care of your kids and do things with them. And sometimes fathers, we get tired. Sometimes we, you know, lack the energy, lack the focus at the end of the day, specifically because we've been running around all day. But mentality has done a great job of helping you. It's done a great job of helping me with the testosterone replacement therapy. And we are no longer fatigued at the end of the day. And we can finish the entire camping trip ready to roll, brother.
0: CD, all honesty here, man. I stopped off at Mentality before Madeline and I hit the road for camp, because I knew I want to make sure that I was staying on the program and I had felt at my best. 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We were doing hiking and fishing and all that other stuff, and I felt great by the end of the night. Woke up, still had plenty of energy for day two. I love being on Mentality because of what it has meant to my energy levels, how I feel, and my mood. My mood is stabilized as well. Love Mentality.
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2: 007 says, love the potty talk. My kids are grown, but I have a granddaughters going through the potty training phase, and you guys hit every point right on the head. I am dying from laughter watching you three share on YouTube. Love this show.
0: Oh, thank you.
3: Appreciate it.
0: Yeah, appreciate
3: thank
0: you.
3: You.
0: Yeah.
3: Thank you very much. Hmm? Thank you very much.
0: Okay. Elvis.
4: I knew that one.
0: Yeah.
4: No, you didn't.
3: I did.
0: You just want to make sure.
3: Know his music.
4: Might not, but I knew that one. Blue suede shoes.
3: How's it go?
4: Don't step on them. The hell away from me. Step on my blue suede shoes. I asked you nicely.
3: Yeah.
4: Don't do it again.
3: Those words are in there except for blue suede shoes.
0: Interesting. Marsh.
2: All right. Curbstomp says, today's show as a whole, crabby white guy voice was another banger. What I learned today is that you guys struck out more today at the lineup game than Gorman.
4: Mm.
2: What? Wow. Great to have you back, Stoltz. Now CD and Jamie can zone out.
0: No, you guys don't zone out. Man, maybe
3: kinda,
0: a little.
3: Kind of, sort of.
4: I didn't zone out. Mm. Not today.
3: Okay.
4: Tomorrow's Friday.
2: Can't wait.
4: Exactly.
2: Biscuit says, always good to have you back, Anthony.
0: Oh, well, thank you, Biscuit. I appreciate you.
3: It's funny, because that's not what Biscuit said yesterday on the text line.
0: What?
3: I just, you know, you got to call out some people, Anthony.
0: What did Biscuit say?
3: I don't want to bring it up, because it's hurtful.
0: Mm. Oh, okay.
3: Carrie, you read it.
4: I didn't see it.
3: No. Just kidding, Biscuit.
0: No, I appreciate you, Biscuit. Thank you.
2: 314 says, great show today. Everyone have a great night. Go Cards.
0: Go Cards.
5: Go Cardinal.
2: Grant Francis Fan Club says, criticism. How can you talk about superstar athletes who suddenly fell off and not mention Danny 50-07 Heatley? Goal totals of 50, 50, 41, 39, 39, 26, 24. A couple years later, out of the NHL at age 33.
4: Hmm. Yeah. Sounds like he played a lot of years, though.
3: Yeah, it's hard to say.
4: It sounds 10-plus years.
3: Curbstomp has an interesting idea that we might want to vote on it at some point. It says, there should be a music category for the gauntlet.
0: Oh, wow.
4: I'm actually okay with that, because some of the music I don't know.
0: Yeah.
4: And it's a lot. And some of the music you all may not know. You know, I'm cool with it.
3: My man did, you said Jackson 5 for...
0: something.
3: It wasn't Earth, Wind, and Fire. It was...
0: You said started with J. Jackson 5.
3: I was like, oh.
4: James Whalen.
0: And then Carrie looks at me and he goes, is that how I sound like? I go, yeah. That's how off I am?
3: What would you do it if it would be just like trivia quiz, or you play snippets of music and you have to guess the band?
0: Oh, man, that would be fun.
3: That'd be fun. That'd be intricate, though.
4: Yeah.
0: I wouldn't mind replacing random with that.
3: I don't know.
4: Maybe. We did have a
3: we could technically
4: NSYNC question on there the other day.
3: We could technically just replace it with random. It's random anyways.
0: Very true.
3: Random music.
0: Yeah. Marshy.
3: We don't have to change any of the branding, you know.
0: Yeah, good call. Smart.
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2: Well, speaking of music, we got to give it to the largest, not the largest, but one of the biggest icons in music history. That's Ernie Johnson.
0: Ernie Johnson.
4: Yeah, man, EJ does it all, brother.
3: After him.
0: Wow. I'll tell you what.
5: Yeah.
0: Who knew?
4: Mm-hmm.
2: All right. Second star of the day. Jim Carrey was mentioned today, but not Jim Carrey. It goes out to the Net Detective.
0: Yes. The Net Detective.
3: Blue, great.
0: Both Jim Carreys got mentioned.
4: Mm-hmm.
2: First star of the day goes out to the United States soccer head coach, Russell Crowe.
0: We don't know if he's going to be back. Just like Russell Crowe wasn't back in The Gladiator, we don't know if our Russell Crowe is going to be back coaching our U.S. men's soccer team. All right, that'll do it for us. For Andrew Marsh, for Kerry Davis, for Jamie Rivers, I'm Anthony Stalter. See you.
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18: 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I'm your host, Jordan Deacon. Let's go ahead and kick things off tonight with hearing from our morning show, TMA, who had on St. Louis Cardinals starting pitcher, Michael McGreevy. He joined the guys earlier today to talk about his impressive start yesterday.
19: What was on the birthday itinerary outside of shutting down the Brewers?
20: Yeah, just normal day, in the morning. Mom's making a putt right here.
19: Oh, she's making a...
21: He's golfing and calling in.
19: Oh, I thought you were talking about tomorrow. Mom, you were playing at 7:45.
20: Yeah, we're on 12 right now. 12.
19: Jeez. Number 12, very short par 3, Cam. Very short par 3. Really, my guess is really seeing how far McGreevy hits it, that was probably a 54 or 56 degree wedge.
20: Yeah, I got a... That was a Knockdown 54, pins in the front. I got a birdie look right here. We'll see what happens.
19: Probably going to leave it short based on what I saw.
20: Oh, well, see, now you're talking in my backswing, so now you're making me leave it short.
3: He's playing golf.
0: Do you want this guy? Do you want to put mom on while you hit?
19: Yeah.
20: No, it's all good. Mom, you want to come say hi to everyone? Everyone, this is Wendy McGreevy, my beautiful mother.
19: Hi, Wendy. Hey. Wendy McGreevy joining us live. Hi, Wendy.
5: Hi.
19: You know what?
5: Wait, is this friend of the program?
19: Yeah, friend of the program. Well, we know your husband listens to the show. Do you listen to the show?
20: Mom, do you listen to the show?
5: Yes, whenever I find it on that Michael's on it, I definitely listen.
19: There you go. Martin, friend of the show, Wendy.
0: we're big in the 949.
5: Yeah, yeah, we listen to it. We got a whole kid gathering in San Clemente, California, listening.
19: Nice. Look at this, Martin. We're expanding.
0: Well,
19: the West Coast.
0: In all sincerity, Wendy.
20: It's just papers. He goes by papers.
19: Papers is on vacation today, by the way. I don't know if I said that yet, Mike. Wendy.
5: All right. I'll let you get back to it. Bye, boys.
19: See you, Wendy.
0: I was just getting loaded up on questions.
19: Yeah.
0: I don't want to talk to Mike. See him all the time. I want to talk to his mom.
20: Yeah, put her on. Give her the number to call in.
19: Is she a ball striker?
20: She is a ball striker.
19: Really?
3: She's better than me.
20: Has broken 90. She is one of the top players in the women's club at the San Clemente Municipal Course back home in San Clemente. So, I mean, she's a force to be reckoned with.
19: And this guy's not a member of a country club. That was so endearing, and you didn't even know it was endearing, and you pulled it off. That was so meat and potatoes.
20: Yeah,
19: SoCal non-country club kid.
20: Yeah, it doesn't stroke shave like some people on the TMA show.
19: Thank you. Thank you for the compliments. Cam, have you ever broken 90?
3: No, I have not. And my mom's not allowed to go to any golf course, I'll tell you that right now, because we would hold up everybody. So for her to... For you guys to play, I'm being dead serious right now, to be able to play golf with your mom like that, and she keeps
19: the day
3: up,
19: after you shut down the Brewers?
3: That is such a cool thing, man. It really is. I'm envious of you, dude.
20: Yeah, I mean, it's awesome. My grandfather, so her dad got me into the game of golf, and she was always good, and she's gotten better over the years, and, you know, now it's just, man, like, hopefully I beat my mom today. Jeez.
19: Oh, wow. Like, yeah, that'd be alarming.
3: She'd be getting tournaments.
19: Yeah.
3: Yeah.
19: Her out for the dotum.
3: Yeah.
19: She would enjoy that.
0: Did she only come in because of the birthday?
19: Gotta be the birthday.
20: Yeah, she flew out, spend the weekend with me on the birthday, then she'll fly home, I think, Saturday afternoon, and she'll pick me up Sunday for All-Star break.
3: Where do you take her for dinner? Like, where do you?
19: Good question.
3: Where do you take them? I'm curious.
20: We like Napoli out in Clayton, which is good. Yesterday it was like, my fiance was like, let's go get a 9:45 tee time. Like, dude, we might still be playing at that time. probably won't be able to do that. But you know, like 801 Chop House is right there. A lot of places on the hill we like going to. Oh, yeah. D-May took us to a spot up the hill, and I took my fiance there as well.
19: That was Anthony's, right? Wasn't it? That you said, or was it Joe? It was Charlie G. Charlie Jeter's.
3: Yeah,
19: that's
3: right.
20: Yeah.
19: But Dustin May being the savvy food wizard of St. Louis. Who would have thought?
20: Oh yeah. Seriously.
19: Yeah, he's got his act together. So what was working last night in the game? I mean, you were on it right out of the gate. They got something going, but you shut that down, and then just on a heater, innings 2 through 6.
20: Dusty told me it was like 15 in a row, and I was like, jeez, like, sure doesn't feel that way. I mean, I gotta give credit where credit's due. That's a good lineup. I mean, they really make you work for it, for sure. Always fun, just, you know, getting off a little bit of a stinker, getting us back on track. But we knew that was going to be a tough series, especially with 5 and the way, you know, Ollie, Haim have been managing, you know, getting some extra arms up here has been great for us. Just making sure guys aren't, you know, doing too much. I mean, still a lot of season left. So, you know, we knew this week was going to be a grind. But, you know, it's always good to help the boys out.
0: How did it play out? You were on turn Monday night. They pushed you back, and we were thinking, oh, he'll be in the doubleheader. Then they, no, we're going to go back to Wednesday. How did that all come about?
20: Yeah, I don't really know, to be honest. I know we had the doubleheader, and I was scheduled to pitch that doubleheader. But then they're like, okay, like, we're probably going to do something. Like, you might, on Monday, they're like, we're not sure if you're pitching the first or second game of the doubleheader just yet, or you're going to go Wednesday. It depends on like how many guys we use, how far Dobbins goes, if Zimmerman does well, which they both did. Got five good innings out of them. Can't complain about that. And then, like in the seventh inning, he comes up to me on Monday, say, "Hey, you going Wednesday?" I'm like, "Oh, all right." But Ollie I was in the weight room warming up for a catch one day, and he's like, "Hey, Greavy, you're probably going to go Tuesday, Wednesday, Thursday, or Friday. One of these days, you'll take the ball. I promise. Like, we'll have you throw one of these games." So it was like, I guess I'll throw one of these games.
2: So you weren't dealing with fatigue or any issues or any aches or pains? Okay.
20: That was the first time I had reporters come up to me, are you okay? I'm like, yeah, I think so. just checking. And you give that sly, like, yeah, I'm just doing my job. I'm like, okay.
19: So this wasn't a case of you being in a spot. It was other guys being in a spot, and then there was the domino effect, I guess. Would that be a fair way to categorize it?
20: Yeah, it's a tough... It's a tough, like, kind of way to put it. I think if we didn't have the five-game set, everything would have just been normal and stuff. But it was more for, like, them, like everyone on the staff, you know, feels pretty good right now. I mean, who doesn't love an extra day of rest? But, like, my dad's like, did it make a difference? I'm like, I mean, I'm not going to say no to an extra day of rest, but it's just a matter of, like, how do we manage that and, like, try to put us in the best position that we can.
2: Now, okay, so you had a. We'll get back to the baseball, but Tim, I think, do you need to hit a tee shot? Because then mom could hop back
19: on. Well, now he's got a par five. And if he doesn't birdie 13, something's wrong. I'm just telling you.
20: We cleared the water on 13. Yeah. We're currently looking at 320, I think, right now, looking at about 150 out on a par five. I've been known to bogey from 150 out on a par five.
2: Oh,
20: so.
2: Okay.
19: He's a lefty golfer, for the record.
2: Did you make the putt? A lot of folks are very concerned that are listening.
19: Yeah.
20: On that par three?
2: Yes.
20: Well, Tim was talking in my back.
19: Oh, there it is. Nice accountability. Yes. Nice accountability.
20: But then, then I got it.
19: You got it on the par putt, but you didn't hit the birdie. I mean, let's be honest about this.
20: Yes.
19: There it is.
20: Didn't even come close on the birdie putt.
19: All right. I want to make sure this number is posted. I'll be tracking your gin.
2: Yeah,
19: you count on that.
20: Yeah.
19: So from 150 out, that's probably a pitching wedge.
20: 150, yeah. No wind today, which is great.
19: That location is surprising.
20: Yeah, I mean, I'm probably going to hit a gap wedge.
19: Gap wedge from 150. You professional athletes might be built differently.
2: Don't look at me.
20: Yeah, it's all about the T-spine rotation, you know?
19: I'll trust you on that. Yeah. So with regard to where the season is, because now you won't get another start before the All-Star break, I mean, that ERA is top, I think it might be eighth in the National League for starters. You think there's
20: all right.
19: It's pretty damn good, man. You think there's any chance that, you know, you saw your closer get a nod a couple days ago? You think there's any chance there might be a call coming saying, hey, instead of heading out to California on Sunday, you're going to be heading to Philadelphia?
20: Yeah. I mean, who wouldn't love that? But, I mean, me and looking at Kyle Harrison's ERA, the fact that me and him have the exact same, only matter is he's got about 40 more strikeouts than me and throws about 3 miles per hour harder than me. So it's like, they might, if they need an extra, they might look no further than the Milwaukee Brewers first.
19: Yeah, I guess that's the case. And then Wheeler was fired up that he was left off and went out and pumped out 14 strikeouts and shutting down the Reds a couple nights ago. And since it's in Philadelphia, he might get the nod if that were to happen. Yeah, I guess that's the case. But the fact that you're even in this spot that we're talking about it.
2: Exactly.
19: You know what I mean?
2: Yep.
20: Yeah, I mean, athletes are allowed to have feelings. So what? He's fired up. We're more than athletes over here. We have feelings, too.
2: That's right.
19: Clip that off.
2: Thank you.
19: Cam likes hearing
2: So the handful of games left here, and I was saying this to Ollie, and he kind of gave me the Ollie head shake, like, stupid question. But I said, this was before Monday's game, and I said, you guys have

0: differently for a more important game. So it's always like our guys are always prepared and stuff. It's a tough stretch, no doubt, with who we're facing. And yeah, we don't want to lose any momentum, but you know, at the end of the day, like, it's baseball as well. Like, it's, you can do everything right and still lose. You can do everything right. Like, I ended my AAA, you know, first half going to the All-Star break, I had a 2-2, and like, I had two starts in a row with seven runs both times out, and then there goes all the momentum. And but then turns out that was my last AAA game, hopefully, in my career. So, you know, like, whatever happens here, there's still a good amount of games left to play. So, I mean, I'll always keep harping on the fact that, like, we're trying not to play with any expectations. We're trying to play free no matter what. And I think if you start changing that now, that's when guys get tight and then don't perform well.
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9: 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A British medical journal study says you'll gain the weight back four times faster. 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Alex Gowan patented hypnosis. In fact, a JAMA study says adding behavior therapy to GLP-1s produced three times the results. Hypnosis is behavior therapy concentrated. And Alex Gowan hypnosis is the only U.S. patented hypnosis proven useful by the U.S. Patent Office. 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
4: Welcome back to the Instant Replay Show on 101 ESPN. Jordan Deacon here with you. Let's keep the baseball conversation going and stick with our morning show TMA that had on Cardinals analyst Brad Thompson earlier today. BT joined the show to recap the Cardinals win over the Brewers yesterday.
5: Brad got a big one last night from the birthday boy. How about McGreevy?
6: Oh, boy, needed that one, too. I know that a lot of fans were up in arms about the fact that the Cardinals kind of changed their pitching plans a little bit. They bought extra time for McGreevy. They bought extra time for Pallante. Those guys were just at the point in the season where they could use a day. And to me, that's one of the biggest jobs of a manager and one of the hardest jobs, is realizing that, yes, you're sacrificing something, right? You're sacrificing potentially a couple of games that might not go your way, but you're doing so for the greater good of keeping your group healthy. And McGreevy was able to step up. He took that extra day. He ends up getting into the seventh, going six and a third, only gives up one. He looked dialed in against what we know with the Brewers. They're not an offense that hits for a ton of power, but they are an offense that scores a lot of runs. They score average over 5 runs a game. I think it's the 4th best scoring offense in baseball. And he was able to keep those guys quiet. So a huge job for him. They needed him to step up. It was probably a bit of an oddity when he went out for the second inning and he had a thing called the lead. That has not been something that Michael McGreevy has had a chance to pitch with much. I think only 22 of his innings coming into action yesterday, he had had the lead when he had been on the mound. So that was a nice little boost as well. And he even got a little a birthday present, a rocket back up the middle, probably a nice seam mark on his chest, but he handled that one like a pro.
7: What's the book on this Luis Gastelum? All the numbers look good. You might have seen him at spring training. And I'm wondering, I wish you would have been here instead of Schuster a day before. What can you tell us about Luis?
6: Yeah, well, the book is, number one, nobody knows how to say his name. And I might be included on that one. Luis is the way to go. Gasty is the second way to go, because I've heard Gastelum. I've heard Gastelum. I've heard Gasty. I've heard Gastelum. But I think it's Gastelum.
7: And I was, well, here, Brett, I was standing next to him, and Polo is there, the Spanish-speaking announcer, Michael Witte, the PR staff, and we asked, Polo and I were there, then we went over and talked to Michael Witte, and he said, Gastelum, but I guess if you say it fast enough, it's Gastelum. I don't know. Mr. Gastelione.
5: now he's an Italian gentleman. Yeah.
6: So this will happen sometimes too, though, for guys from different countries, and obviously he hails from Mexico. A lot of times, like, guys will just try to placate to Americans and be like, "Just say it like this. This is fine." Like Yvonne just said, "Ivan, whatever you want to call me." It's like, "No, what does your mom call you?" Like, and he said, "Son." That didn't help us at all. But like, we want to get this right? So we'll figure it out with Gasty. But when you talk about, like, what does he bring to the table, one of the biggest things that Ollie had talked about before we even get into, like, what he throws, one of the biggest things that Ollie was excited about was he said, this kid does not scare. Like, he is not afraid of any situation, any environment. And I think that was very indicative of the way that they used him. Like, you had just dropped 3 in a row in a series to the Brewers, the first place Brewers. You're clinging to a lead. You have runners on. And who do they go to in that spot? They go to Gasty, the rookie, making his major league debut. So I think that just already tells you some of the faith that they have in the makeup of this young man. His changeup, as we talked about a little bit on the broadcast last night, and I know Cardinal fans that follow these things know this, that is his bread and butter. That is his swing and miss. That is the equalizer for Gasty. That pitch is something that he has people off on their front foot all the time. Even when you know it's coming, it's one of those where you just don't recognize it. And you might look at his overall velocity and say, well, nowadays that's not that hard. 93, we saw him up to 95. it is when you're thinking that changeup, he's going to pull the string on you at any given moment. Then that fastball gets on you quickly. He's also got a little sweepy slider that he throws. So I really think that there's some excitement about how he's going to be used. He's not going to really profile as like a multi-inning guy unless you have that need. But I think that what you see him, or at least you see his profile and his makeup evolving to, like, I think you're looking at a seventh, eighth inning guy here, and that could be this year. Certainly, it could be in the next week. Like, who knows how this evolution goes in the bullpen, but I know there's some real excitement about having him around.
5: Last night's Burleson home run. I mean, you guys showed the data point that it's third longest, I guess. Pete Crow Armstrong made sense. The Tommy Troy one surprised me. But holy crap. But not only the distance on it, the fact that, as you guys were detailing throughout, his struggles against left-handed pitching. So we already had one extra base hit, and then the cherry on top, that home run. Burleson has been rock solid, but the left-handed pitching has kept him in check, and then Busch Stadium as well. What can you tell us about what Burleson has been working on to get back to that point? Because when he is going, that really does change the dynamic of a Cardinal offense that certainly has superseded expectations going into the season.
6: No, it does for sure. That is a game changer, and you're right. He has been one of the most consistent bats. The lefties have baffled him all season long, and actually that's something I really want to talk to him about today, because he talked about it in the postgame last night with Jim Hayes. He said, look, I worked on some things today, made some adjustments, and glad they worked. I'm very interested to see what some of those adjustments were in the ball game yesterday, because we all know that everything, whatever sport you play or whatever business you're in, it is a game of adjustments. Now, you don't want to over-adjust at times with things, because Burleson had also been one of the best hitters against right-handed pitching in all of baseball. So, right, you don't want to reinvent the wheel, but you still have to figure out different ways to be able to stay on the baseball. So the double, the home run, I thought 443 was a very conservative estimate.
5: Yeah,
6: that one. What I loved about it, yeah. Dude, I mean, that was a bomb. I love the fact that he just took a second to look at it. He wasn't showing up the pitcher necessarily, but like, that one had to feel good, knowing all the struggles and knowing the work that goes in behind the scenes. What I loved about it, too, right before that, the Tarps Off crew was chanting, hit it here, doof, doof, doof, doof, doof. And boom, he just blasted. It was that was a really cool moment and a much needed moment. Like you said, like teams are going to continue to, whenever they can, load up lefties on Burleson. And all you can do is try to continue to make adjustments. He made some big ones, but I will follow up on exactly kind of what those were. We'll see how much he tells you. Some of these magician secrets they don't want anybody to know about, but a good adjustment nonetheless.
7: I feel like Jordan Walker has been that way about not overly explaining why he's had success. He mentioned the other day that confidence is a big part of it. Worked a lot this offseason, and Casey Chenoweth, the assistant hitting coach, somebody that he has pointed to on a couple of occasions. But I think if you're having success, he almost feels he just doesn't want to jinx it. But you look up, I mentioned this earlier, he's not just playing well. He's not just kind of living up to some of the hype. He's leading the major leagues in RBIs. I mean, I don't think we can wrap our head around, from how many shows do we do? What are they going to do with Walker? You think they'll call him up? What's up with the swing? It looks loopy, you know. I think what's happened with him is absolutely stunning.
6: It is, and as you know, couldn't happen to a better kid, and that's one for the Cardinal fan base. I think that the Cardinals have done a really good job of kind of getting their guys' personalities out there, and obviously with social media, you get a chance to see more of who a guy is, but for fans that haven't seen, Jordan Walker is just a truly genuine individual, and he's a guy that's super easy to root for, and a guy that, as we all know, went through struggles on the biggest stage. So I'm right there with you. Look, I don't think I would have picked him to be to this point where we're knocking on the door of the All-Star game and he's leading the league in RBIs. I'd be lying if I said I did. We all knew of the raw skill and talent that he had, but putting it all together had been an issue. But I think that's one of the other things that we have to continue to remember, especially for a bat out of high school. It's going to take a while. Every single level along the way is going to get a little bit tougher. Now, he aced all of the tests along the way until he ended up getting to the big leagues. And actually, he skipped a grade of AAA early on by making it to the big leagues, right? So he's still only 24 years old. Like, you knew these moving parts. There's a lot of leverage when you're 6'6 and have the big, lanky levers that he does. to put it all together. You see some of the adjustments that they're evident, the hands, the way that he is standing. He's not striding open. He's doing a good job of keeping himself closed. He's not collapsing on his backside like you had seen in the past. The swing decisions are far better, but it makes it even more impressive, guys, like with the numbers that he's putting up. He is not surprising anybody. People are specifically game planning for him. How do you get Jordan Walker out? How do you not let him beat you? And the fact that he is still continuing to beat teams, knowing that he's going to get pitched that way, to me, that's next level stuff.
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7: 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Jordan Deacon here with you for just a bit longer tonight. We're going to shift to some podcast action and next hear from the Redbird Report. Brandon Kiley and Tanner Hendrickson make up the Redbird Report podcast, and they dropped a new episode earlier today.
8: Jordan Walker has a chance, T-Bone, to be one of the five youngest players to ever win the Home Run Derby. That is potentially what's at stake for him by doing this and by winning it. But more importantly, he has a chance to put together a crescendo to a first half of the season to remember. It is one of the most unlikely stories that I can remember in my time watching sports. I hope people can recall how bad Jordan Walker was over the last 2 years. He was unplayable. He was not a major leaguer. And in fact, he was struggling at times when he was sent down to the minor leagues. This is a guy that as recently as a year ago was batting .215 and slugging .305. That would be a bad on base percentage. That was his slugging percentage. And this season in the first half, he has 21 home runs. He leads the major leagues in RBI so far this year. And oh, by the way, he has already set a new career high with 12 stolen bases in the first half of the year. He right now was on pace for about 37 home runs, 100 plus RBIs, and 25 stolen bases. That is the kind of season you dream about as a kid. And he has the chance to do that at 24 years old. He is a more than deserving all-star. And the fact that he now gets to go out and live out, I would say, every kid's dream of participating in a home run derby, it's the perfect way to cap off what has been not only a special first half of the season for him, but again, one of the most shocking displays of talent and production that I can recall in my time working here in St. Louis, T-Bone.
9: Yeah, I mean, it's unbelievable. That's why I sat here at the beginning of the year and was saying, like, hey, man, I think this is probably going to be it for Jordan Walker. I couldn't find anybody in the past when we would have these conversations that you look at as bad as he was over a two-year stretch and then just magically turned it around. We have a lot of stories of guys that have a good rookie year and then baseball figures it out and they're able to get them out and then those guys never adjust. Or if they try to adjust, they just can't. And I thought that was going to be Jordan Walker. I mean, you mentioned those the last 2 years for him. Minus two and a half war. And had an OPS over the last 2 years of 595. For context, people wanted to bench Pedro Páez, and he's got a 590 OPS on the season. So he was basically Pedro Páez at the plate for the St. Louis Cardinals over the last two seasons and wasn't very good defensively. And he's been able to turn it around and go on this unbelievable tear to where he looks like the five-tool player that he was promised to be when the Cardinals had him down in the minor league system. I mean, he hits for average. He does that with also providing a lot of pop in his bat, gets on base at a good clip. He's willing to take his walks now at times. He's got great speed, as you made reference to, and his ability to steal bases. Oh, and by the way, this guy that when he first got up here to the big leagues was so bad defensively, the Cardinals wanted to pull him out of games in like the seventh inning, even in a losing season. They were like, man, we've got to get him off the field because, man, this guy is bad defensively. And we went back and forth with the Cardinals on that. And now he's like a Gold Glove caliber defender. And that arm is a freaking cannon out there in right field. Sometimes he gets him in trouble because he tries a little bit too much with it. But I mean, good for him, and he should participate in the Home Run Derby because, man, this guy hits it as hard as anybody in the game.
8: I will never forget. We had a conversation around this time last year, I believe, about Spencer Torkelson and how if you were trying to put together, like, best case scenario for Jordan Walker, maybe you're looking at something that resembles what Spencer Torkelson was in the first half of last year. Now, since then, Torkelson has kind of fallen apart. He's not the guy that he was in the first half. But even that would have been a disappointment relative to what we've actually seen in reality for Jordan Walker. Torkelson in the first half last year, when he put together, I mean, all-star caliber numbers and was a big part of why the Tigers were in the playoff race at that point, he was batting .235. Yes, he was slugging. He hit 21 home runs at this point in the season. Same thing. It's basically a mirror image of Jordan Walker when it comes to the power numbers, but a .235 average and a .335 on base. Jordan Walker is hitting .295, guys. Like, he's hitting not only for power, but for average. The strikeout rate is nowhere near what it was at this point in the season for Spencer Torkelson either. It's just like, I can't fathom how great Walker has been as an overall player. He's been worth 3.5 wins so far this season. Spencer Torkelson on the year last year was worth about 2.5 wins. So through 90 games, Walker has been more valuable than a guy in Spencer Torkelson who hit 20 home runs in the first 90 games a year ago. It's crazy, man. It's just this kind of stuff that you're seeing from him is the stuff that you would see from a legitimate superstar level talent. So I think one of the things that I like to try to do, sometimes people get annoyed by it, but I'll be stat boy real quick because I wanted to look up how rare is this, what we're witnessing in terms of the combination of offensive production from Walker so far this year. He already has 20-plus home runs. He already has 70-plus RBIs, and he already has 10-plus stolen bases. That is a combination with power and speed that you don't often see. So at this point in the season, if you look back over the last 20 years, this is the list of 10 other guys in Major League Baseball that have produced those numbers. Jose Ramirez, Shohei Ohtani, not once, but twice. Paul Goldschmidt, not once, but twice, both with Arizona. Albert Pujols in 2009. Jason Bay surprisingly did this in 2009. Lance Berkman in 08. Carlos Lee, put a pin in that one. And David Wright did this for the Mets in 2006. So you've had 10 individual seasons of this, 8 other players other than Jordan Walker that put together this kind of a power plus speed performance at this point in the regular season, T-Bone, over the last 20 years. That is the kind of company that he's keeping right now.
9: Yeah, and that's a superstar that we're talking about right now. Superstars do that year over year, and that'll be where the jury is at. Jury is out still on what the future holds for Jordan Walker, but, I mean, those are unbelievable numbers. And when you throw in his age, right? I mean, you didn't even put an age caveat on that. He's 24, which is what is so amazing about this. This isn't some veteran that is like breaking out onto the scene. This is a guy that is 24 years old, who's what, the same age as J.J. Weatherholt? Think of that. J.J. Weatherholt, this is his first year of big league experience. This is Walker's fourth, technically, and he's been unbelievable the way that he's been able to adjust. That's the thing that they haven't been able to develop right now. They would go back and say, well, we need to get back to being our draft and develop organization. Yeah, okay, you did it with Albert, but after him, you had to go externally. Once you get this piece, everything else just starts to fall into place. And you've really started to see that for the Cardinals from the offensive side, right? They're missing the ace still on the pitching side. But with Jordan Walker putting up these numbers, he's become the superstar. And now everything in their lineup has just kind of fallen in place behind him.
8: Yeah, you look at these guys that I mentioned here, like, these are MVP candidates in these seasons that we're talking about here. And that's what Walker represents for the Cardinals, is he's a guy that can be in that kind of conversation. I remember we talked about this. God, maybe it was last year, a couple of years ago. It all starts to run together at this point because it's been a similar conversation for the Cardinals. But you look at the teams that are really competing for a World Series. They typically have two top 10 MVP candidates and a guy that's in the conversation for Cy Young that year. And that may be just like gets a vote, is in the top five for a certain person's Cy Young ballot, that kind of stuff, right? Also receiving votes kind of thing. But you need that as the basis. We do this a lot with the Blues on the radio show that we do weekdays on 101 ESPN, where we talk about like the Stanley Cup checklist for the Blues. What are they missing right now? Well, the starting point for that with the Cardinals is, do you have an MVP candidate? And ideally, do you have a homegrown MVP candidate? They've been lacking that for so long. I mean, we're talking about since Yadier Molina was in his prime, realistically speaking, was the last time that they had somebody that could be in those conversations. That's more than a decade. So it's been a long time, and now you have one. You have one in Jordan Walker, who this is the kind of events that can put him onto not just a locally, we're all talking about Jordan Walker for a million different reasons. Nationally, this is the kind of event that can put him into that kind of conversation. Think about Cal Raleigh a year ago. He was already having a great season, and there was some talk about him and the home run numbers, the power production that he was putting up as a catcher. Really, the stage that changed things for him in terms of national spotlight, going beyond just being known by a lot of like hardcore baseball fans, was this. This was the moment where people were like, that's different. A catcher that can hit like that? That's insanity. So Walker has a chance to really put on a show here and become a household name in Major League Baseball.
9: Yeah, and he's not going to hit any cheapies either at the home run derby. I mean, if he connects on a couple of those things are going to go a distance. And you're right. I mean, that's kind of the moment when I'd call him, I don't know if this is fair, but kind of the secondary stars when you get to the home run derby, when they kind of emerge onto that forefront. Like you're saying with like Cal Raleigh, for example. James Wood, another one of these guys that last year was at the home run derby that I think your diehard baseball fan probably knew of, but it was more the casual fans then started to recognize that name because he participates in this big event that baseball puts together. It's kind of like the dunk contest for the NBA. Now it's the three-point shooting contest where your best guys go to that all-star game event, and that's when they kind of have their emergence onto the scene if they're not already a superstar, and that's what Walker gets a chance to do here. And I find him as like the big, it's so funny because he's the piece that kind of makes everything fall into place, and he's also the piece that puts like the most pressure on the front office moving forward, because you need to take advantage of when you have a cost control MVP candidate, and he's getting ready to go into the arbitration system starting next offseason, so he's going to quickly start to get expensive, and you didn't get this out of him in the first 3 years. And I would tell you that they're ahead of schedule, and I think Himes probably look at this going, man, I thought we were going to need 3 years, and here we are. We've got an MVP candidate. We've got Burleson, who could be a 3,100 RBI guy as well right in front of him. We've got a top four in our offense that's really good with Herrera and Weatherholt, and then you've got Newport as a complimentary piece, or Baez if you trade Newport. Like, the offense has pieced itself together a hell of a lot faster than I was expecting it was going to.
8: By the way, of the players that I mentioned earlier, Ramirez, Shohei, Paul Goldschmidt, Albert, Jason Bay, again, that's a weird outlier, Berkman, Carlos Lee, David Wright. Here's where they finished that season in MVP voting, respectively. Jose Ramirez finished fifth that season. Shohei Ohtani, in both seasons that he did this, now he's, again, an outlier, he finished first. He won the MVP both of the seasons that he accomplished this feat. For Paul Goldschmidt, he finished second and third in MVP voting. For Albert Pujols, he won the MVP in 2009. Again, going back to Jason Bay, he finished seventh in MVP voting that season. It was the best year of his major league career. Lance Berkman was fifth. David Wright was ninth. And then the one guy that did not get MVP votes that accomplished this feat that we were talking about, again, 20 homers, 10 stolen bases, 70 RBIs at this point in the season, was Carlos Lee in 2006. He was the only guy that didn't end up getting MVP votes.
9: Kinda got robbed there.
8: Yeah, I mean, hell of a season. Was a 900 OPS. I'd have to go back through and see who ended up winning that year. But I'm guessing it came down to the lack of wins above replacement. I mean, that was kind of the starting point of the analytics era. But yeah, he had on the season 37 doubles, 37 homers, 115 RBIs, 20 stolen bases, and hit 300 for the year.
9: That's ridiculous.
8: I don't know how he didn't end up in the MVP conversation, but somehow he was not in it.
9: And the only thing that I think, assuming Walker plays at this pace in the second half, you know, if he falls off, of course, it's going to change this answer. But the only thing that's going to hurt him in MVP voting, he's going to not finish first because of that Ohtani guy. And then B, it would be just the Cardinals overall, right? Like you mentioned some of those names, like Jason Bay. I don't know how that team ended up finishing, but the way I could see where a guy ends up a little bit lower on this, where you're talking like outside the top five, is because they look at the team of the Cardinals and they go, They didn't make the playoffs. Yeah, Walker was good. How valuable was he really? When you've got like the Dodgers, you'll have, we'll see if like Churio would get any votes on this or not, but you've got the Brewers, all these teams that are good and make the playoffs. Philly would be, Schwarber will get MVP votes. They will pull some of those away from Walker. It's a little unfair, but he may lose out on votes if the Cardinals end up missing the playoffs.
8: Carlos Lee was traded midseason that year from the National League to the American League. So that might have had something to do with
9: that
8: it as well.
9: That would explain it.
8: Where that plays a bit of a factor in that as well. But yeah, just wanted to celebrate Jordan Walker. He is the story of the Cardinal season. He's getting a more than deserving opportunity to participate in the Home Run Derby. I know some are scared about it. I love it. I don't think that this is a real thing. If he's going to go there, he's going to swing his ass off. He'll be fine in the second half. He will continue to be the good player that we've seen so far this season.
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7: 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Let's wrap up this Instant Replay by hearing more from the Redbird Report podcast. Brandon Kiley and Tanner Hendrickson are your hosts of the Redbird Report, and they dropped a new episode earlier today.
8: I have mostly given a lot of credit to the Cardinals this season, and to Chaim Bloom specifically, for having a good pulse of this roster. He made the move with Blaze Jordan and Nelson Velasquez at exactly the right time. They switched up the catching situation, I believe, at a pretty good time. They've given Jimmy Crook some runway. They gave Nathan Church runway in center field. They've done a really good job of changing up this roster to fit the needs at any given time. This week was the first time where I questioned that. And it was because of what they did specifically with the doubleheader, but it went really before then. It was their handling of Bryson Motz down at AAA, and then what they did on this doubleheader. For anybody that needs a little bit of a refresher, Dustin May has had some really short starts lately. One, because of the back issue. Two, because of his ankle getting hit with a line drive and him coming out after like an inning and a third or whatever. So that played a part in really sapping the energy out of the bullpen. You had guys that were just overused. So you were in a desperate position. So what do the Cardinals do? Well, they hold back Bryson Motz in case Dustin May is not able to go or they need length coming out of the bullpen. They end up not needing that. So they give Bryson Motz two innings at AAA over the weekend just to get him a touch. That way he doesn't go too long without competitive pitches at that level. Well, then what that does is either makes him unavailable for this doubleheader or makes it less likely that you would bring him up for this doubleheader. So they don't. And instead, they go with Bruce Zimmerman for the first game. No problem with that. You needed length. He gave it to you. He's been good at AAA. All good. Game two, I thought they were going to be calling up Luis Gastelum, who we saw yesterday in the game. We're recording this on Thursday afternoon. Looked awesome and has been great. I think he had an 18-game scoreless streak at AAA. Makes all the sense in the world to come up. Nope, that's not the answer either. Instead, in a game when they needed length or quality, at least one of the two, they chose an option that gave them neither. They go with Jared Schuster, who had allowed an OPS of 1,000 against at the AAA level over the past month. And he gives you exactly what you'd expect. An inning and a third, five hits, seven earned runs, three walks, including a homer, by the way. The Cardinals were, I think, down by a run when he entered the game and lost by 8 runs by the time that he was out of the game. It was an absolute disaster with him coming in. And I never once understood the rationale behind bringing him up for that specific game, T-Bone. I know the Cardinals would explain it in a certain kind of way. I understand that they felt the need to push back McGreevy, all these different things. I'm curious your thoughts. Did you agree with the decision at the time? How do you feel about it now that we're 24, 48 hours removed?
9: Yeah, I'm not as upset about all of the roster moves that they were doing because I do find that their pitching was in a very bad spot. But I will say this. I do understand where you're coming from of why not go with either a Gastelum in that situation that you're kind of stuck in. Because, I mean, you look at that game when they decide to go to Schuster at the time. It's a 3-2 game, if I'm not mistaken, by the time they go to him. That game is within reach. Dobbins would have done his job at that point at 5 innings pitched. Could you have been able to give Gastelum like 2 innings? He seems to be doing that in the minor leagues. Now, I understand that that means he's unavailable going into yesterday's game, which would have been Wednesday as we're recording here on Thursday. But at that point, I think your bullpen would have been in a decent spot. You had your best kind of stopper going in Michael McGreevy, who was awesome yesterday for the Cardinals. That would at least kept the game more competitive and kept it within reach. And you still had some of your bigger arms available. Like I believe O'Brien would have been available potentially at that point. I believe Soriano would have potentially been available at that point in game two of that doubleheader. Like you're just set up there. Now that doesn't mean you win the game. Like there is still a chance that you end up losing it and you end up losing the first 3 games of this series. But I feel better about giving yourself a chance. I knew the moment Schuster came out of the bullpen, all right, this game's over. I don't know how they're going to lose. It may be 10-2. It may be 5-2. But I just know that this game is over because I don't trust Schuster's going to give you anything of quality. I mean, you read off his AAA numbers. That's not great. So I get that. The other thing that I would say as well is I'm surprised they didn't want to bring in a bulk reliever prior to the Brewers series. And what I mean by that is the moment May gets drilled with that line drive. And look, that's just an unforeseen circumstance. And I know the Cardinals would push back and say, hey, we were going to give it our best with our bullpen and use our best bullets in that Cubs series. not realizing that they would win a game 17-1 on that Friday, where a bulk reliever could have been nice to go, I don't know, three innings rather than go two with Ragic, which eventually blows out his arm, potentially, it sounds like, and also have an inning eaten by Stanek. I mean, their bullpen covered 3 1/3 in that game that you may have been able to save some bullets and given to, like, Quinn Matthews. Because Quinn Matthews does not start until I think it's that day afterwards.
8: And you're never going to call up Quinn Matthews, though, for that spot. It's never going
9: to
8: happen.
9: Well, if you're not, then you just lead to what we're talking about. You end up in a spot where you snowball this thing to where you have a bullpen crisis.
8: What they could have done, though, is Bryson Motz.
9: Well, no, because he starts the day that May gets hurt. Like, he was on the same day. That's why it's an unforeseen circumstance.
8: Let me give a quick retort, though, because you're right. He does start that day. He goes two innings. They had planned that. That was not by accident. They went two innings with him down at AAA for a reason. They wanted to make sure that he would potentially be available for, like, today, basically, or Wednesday. And by giving him those two innings, you could have just done that here. And then you buy your bullpen a day, so you call him up there. And yes, it potentially burns him for the rest of this week if you decide that you needed him. You could also just keep him around. By only giving him a couple innings there, he could then just stay around at the big league level for the next few days and see if there's a need there. If not, you send him back down to make his next start down at AAA. If there is, though, you could then get bulk innings out of him here at the big league level. Or you could have gone, like, a piggyback situation in that doubleheader. Like, I think a lot of what happened here, this is my interpretation of it, they told you with their actions what they think about Bryson Motz right now, and that they don't think that he's ready for the big league level. Now, whether I agree with that or not, I don't. Frankly, the numbers are fine down at AAA outside of the walks, which, yes, that's an issue, but we don't always know how that's going to translate to the big league level. Sometimes it's a problem, other times maybe not so much. They put him on the 40-man for a reason, and if you're going to do that, you've got to get use out of him, in my opinion. And he's clearly a better option than Jared Schuster, even if you think he's bad. He ain't as bad as what we saw yesterday, and there's nothing in the numbers that would suggest that he would be. So this is why I had a bit of an issue with it. You did not put your best foot forward against the Brewers. You didn't. You also are not currently, in my opinion, prioritizing Bryson Motz's development. So you're not getting help from your 40-man roster with Bryson Motz at the major league level. And also you're not prioritizing his development by giving him such a short start over the weekend and only having him throw, I think it's over the last 20 days now, he's thrown a total of 7 innings at the minor league level. So he's not serving a purpose of his development or the major league roster's winning. That's a problem in my estimation. So that's why I had such a frustration with the way that they handled this on Wednesday. On Tuesday, I just thought it was a mistake. I thought it was a miss. And I have not criticized them a whole lot for their roster decisions this season. I think, generally speaking, they've had a really good pulse on this thing, and they've done a lot of stuff that makes a lot of sense. This was one of those where it's okay to criticize sometimes. This felt a lot like the 40-man usage from previous years under John Mozeliak, where we would be critical of, why aren't you making a move sooner? Why aren't you bringing up your best guy for this spot? And I didn't think they met the moment in that over this week.
9: Yeah, and I think that's fair. I mean, like, when he pitched, it was 7-5 is when he goes the two innings. So you're talking about that Sunday. Mm-hmm. Could you have found a way to get him up here for that series against the Cubs? Now, I get some of what the argument is that the Cardinals are saying, but what I don't understand is they're now saying that, and this time where it was, hey, why did we need Motz in that Cubs series when we were just going to go through our pen like that? And that sounds like they almost weren't as prepared for the doubleheader. Or I think what they didn't know, and I think this is the thing that maybe, I don't know when it exactly happened, I'm kind of muddled on the timeline, is when they didn't realize McGreevy would be able to start in one of those doubleheader games. Because that's when everything kind of goes off the rails.
8: It was for sure the night before, because they had those guys here.
9: Exactly, but the night before, you don't know, like the night before, you've already determined Motz threw two innings on that Sunday. Sure. That's what I'm saying. So that's where I'm a little confused on their timeline, because I could see where they're thinking, okay, we're getting McGreevy, we're going to have Dobbins, we could do the Zimmer, especially when they knew the Ragic news. Okay, there's our 40-man spot for Zimmerman, for example, for a game. Okay, I can see how you could piggyback Zimmerman with either McGreevy or Zimmerman with Dobbins, and boom, you're covered. And then if that happens the day after Motz throws two innings, that's how I see how you end up in a tough spot. But the thing I understand when they make this argument is, well, you know, we didn't really need him in Chicago. Well, they've had series in the past where they've brought him up where I've not been convinced that they needed him in a series, but they still use him for multiple innings. So they kind of are talking out of both sides of their mouth. It is frustrating that they, in my opinion, they haven't put their best foot forward in all four games of the Brewers series. I know they won yesterday. They were recording. They've been scheduling off days through this series. You're going up against the best team in the NL Central. Look, I get it. Guys need day off. I would plan around the Brewer series not to give guys days off, because as you saw, you don't put your best foot forward in a game, they're willing to step on your throat and just kill you. That's how good the Milwaukee Brewers are.
7: 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We've got more sports talk coming your way right here tomorrow morning at 7 a.m. beginning with TMA, BK and Ferrario from 11 to 2, and the Fast Lane's got you covered from 2 to 6. I'm Jordan Deacon. Thanks for hanging out with me tonight, and have a great night, St. Louis.
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25: I'm Christine Lisi. A goal and an assist for Kylian Mbappe, his 8th goal of this World Cup and 20th of his World Cup career. He's within one of Lionel Messi on the all-time goals list. France dominated the first half of its quarterfinals match on the way to a 2-0 victory over Morocco. Up next for France, Spain or Belgium in the semifinals. Baseball, Jesus Luzardo, Brady Singer have each only given up one hit. Phillies and Reds scoreless, bottom four from Cincinnati. Detroit going for a fifth straight win, tied up at one with the A's, bottom five in Detroit. Otto Lopez's RBI triples up the Marlins' lead to 5-1 on the Mariners, bottom of the fourth. Ben Rice with a pair of home runs, five RBI. Yankees beat the Rays 12-4 to split a four-game series. New York now 15-19 without Aaron Judge, who will have new imaging done on his injured right rib next week. The Yankees four back of AL East leading Tampa Bay. Mike Yastrzemski with a grand slam. Braves took care of the Pirates 10-5. Mets stopped the Royals 7-3. Just the third series win since June 1st for New York. Guardians 5, Twins 2. Gavin Williams picked up his 10th win of the season. He tied with Boston's Sonny Gray for the AL lead. Red Sox edged the White Sox 2-1. Chicago, which managed only 2 runs and 15 hits in the 3 games versus Boston, expected to welcome back slugger Munetaka Murakami tomorrow versus the A's. He's been out since late May with a strained hamstring. ESPN's Shyam Sharani is reporting the NBA is holding off on finalizing Kawhi Leonard's trade from the Clippers to the Raptors until the league's investigation into whether the Clippers circumvented the salary cap by funneling money to Leonard by an endorsement deal with the company Aspiration.
0: Hey, it's your resident Super Bowl champ, Chris Canty. Coming up Friday, the ESPN Radio Rank'em Series continues, and I'll tell you who I think the top five most interesting rookies are heading into the season. 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